0: missing you for the Thursday theme train on Adelaide's Triple M. Every song's got one thing in common. Last week, it was that every song mentioned an age. 133353 if you think you figured out this week. Triple M, who's this?
1: Hello, it's Andrew.
0: Hello, Andrew. Where are you calling from?
1: Well, we're in Nord. We're working today. Parade Cellars.
0: For what?
1: Parade Cellars in Nord.
0: Ah, what? Is the grog shop already open at this time of the morning?
1: Yeah, we open up early.
0: Oh, look at that. Okay, what do you think theme train is?
1: Well, we think it is searching or looking.
0: Yes, I need something more specific, though. You're on the right path. You just got to nail down the detail.
1: All right, thank you.
0: No worries, mate. Cheers. All right, 133353. Anytime if you think you figured out what all these songs have in common. Adelaide's Triple M.

0: 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Kiana, Paralawi, what do you think it is?
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0: We're getting more specific, but still not specific enough.
1: Okay.
0: So close to the answer. 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That's as close as I'm going to get you. In excess for the Thursday theme train, 133353 if you think you've figured out what all these songs have in common. Triple F.

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2: Every song for the last half hour or so has had one thing in common. 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Mark in Mitchell Park, 133353. Wrap this up in a nice bow for me. What do you think it is?
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7: 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Speed and lane restrictions in place. Clear for the freeway, Southern Expressway, North South Motorway. Works in Felixstowe, OG Road outbound near Kent Street. 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

0: Hungry Jack's.
1: Triple M's Legends Lunch is coming back to the highway. Legend number one will be announced Monday morning with Roo, Dits and Loz for breakfast. Here's your clue who it is.

0: good times and greatest hits here on Adelaide's Triple M. It's Keegan with you. Minutes away. Just over 4 years to the day that the Oils hit the Entertainment Centre for their Resist tour. Luke, Flagstaff Hill, you were there, mate. How did it make you feel?
1: Yeah, I felt a little bit sad, mate, to be honest. You knew it was going to be probably pretty much it, but I can't think of anyone better. Always good to watch. I don't care what you say
0: anymore, this is my life. Billy Joel, also good to watch. Hear that in just a few minutes' time as well. And Chumbawamba, the track that you've got to do gymnastics with your lips to pronounce. Hear that before 20 past. Triple M.
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21: Good morning, I'm Matthew Layton. Sydney CEO Matthew Pavlich has arrived at Swan's headquarters. It comes as Victoria Police investigators are headed to Sydney, where they're expected to speak with Swans players as part of investigations into an alleged sexual assault. There have been no arrests or charges laid. Five players have been ruled out for the rest of the season for breaching club standards. Pavlich has been asked whether the Swans AFLW side is worried fans won't turn out to watch their game this weekend.
22: No, they're really excited. We know that a couple of actions of our players are really poor. They've made poor decisions, but we know that our fans and our people will support our teams, particularly the women.
21: Also making news, Australia is demanding answers after Israel cleared soldiers of criminal wrongdoing over the 2024 Gaza airstrike that killed Aussie aid worker Zomi Francom. And eSafety says Roblox could face penalties of up to $100 million unless it fixes child safety gaps within 3 months.
10: Triple M Adelaide. Sport.
21: Former Aussie captain Ricky Ponting wants selectors to start looking to the next generation, saying the rebuild should have begun after the Ashes.
23: Considering I've got New Zealand at home, South Africa away, India away, and then Ashes World Test Championship, I thought it was the right time to look at some of the young boys, because you then know with that amount of time, if you look at them and it doesn't work, you still then got time to go back to the older ones.
21: The Aussies chase redemption against Bangladesh in Mackay with the second test starting Saturday. And Jacob Van Rooyen's 3-match ban goes before the AFL Appeals Board tonight.
24: MasterPasta's mighty $12.90 lunch just got better. 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
21: Across Adelaide, a shower or two today, dropping to 10 tonight. We'll see more showers tomorrow and 16, and Saturday a possible morning shower and 17 degrees. 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

0: Non-stop music, no repeats here in Adelaide's own Triple M. Just over 4 years since the Oils were last at the Entertainment Centre for their Resist tour. And pretty safe bet that will be the last time we'll see them in our city. But the name of the tour, Resist, ends up coincidentally being quite a good reflection of how they started.
1: Our approach has simply been that in very early days we wouldn't be told what we should do and we wouldn't obey any of the conventions or the rules that people always consider were necessary to have a career in music. We never saw ourselves as having a business career. We don't like bands that go out and make their music for money. We wanted to make music that we really enjoyed and made sense to us.

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0: 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What's up?
1: Yeah, mate. I'm just about that repeat song.
0: 50K, no repeat work day. What would you do with the money?
1: Oh, geez, mate. I'd take the family away because my wife has got made redundant.
0: When you said take the family away, I thought you meant get rid of them. Okay. That's much better.
1: No.
0: Unfortunately, no songs repeated today. So far, if you hear one that does, 133.53 could make you 50K richer. Garbage, Triple M. She gave you.

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0: Good times, greatest hits here on Adelaide's Triple M. Got Barnsley in just a sec, saying you cannot accept anything less than first. Brew Dits and Laws for breakfast has been Roo and Laws for breakfast all week. Chris Dittmar has resigned. No, fortunately not. Well, I mean, he's been kidnapped. So I think resigning would actually be better. Still not a good outcome either way. Dits has been kidnapped and they've been interviewing suspects this morning. Of course, maybe in the end it's a family feud. They got Shazza on.
1: First things first, that police record is actually very complimentary, I'll have you know. It says, hang on, I've got it here. Outstanding warrants for my arrest. Outstanding. Also, I don't need a kidnap Dits to get 50 grand from him. I have full access to all his bank accounts, credit cards, superannuation, the safe in his house.
2: So where were you on Friday night when Dits was last seen?
1: I wasn't even in the country, all right? Dits' frequent flyer points got this lucky duck to Turkey. Sorry, Turkey.
0: You can catch the full interrogation with Shazza. I'm feeling a bit suspicious with those answers. Right now on the listener app, put in Rude Dits and Lost for breakfast. Otherwise, 8 a.m. tomorrow morning, the final conclusion. Who kidnapped Dits? They will find out.
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3: Triple M's Legends Lunch is coming back to the highway. Legend number one will be announced Monday morning with Roo, Ditts and Loz for breakfast. Here's your clue who it is.
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0: Keep it locked to the station. Everyone can agree on at work. It's Adelaide's Triple M. And just a sec. I will tell you. I'll tell you it's just above Newton. Tenderise some meat shortly after the news as well with Michael Jackson and a Led Zeppelin track before 20 past. That's an alternative to taking an escalator to the pearly gates. It's Triple M.
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3: 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Crews are working on a burst water main in Collinswood on Northeast Road near Redmond Street. There's also urgent gas works underway in Camden Park on Anzac Highway near Morfitt Road. Take care driving through. And works in Felixstowe on OG Road outbound near Kent Street. Speed back to 40. ASICS is now open at Westfield Marion with the latest running gear, footy boots, sports and kid shoes. Plus huge savings at Harbourtown, Adelaide. ASICS Marion and Harbourtown, Adelaide now open. And that's the latest traffic on Adelaide's 104.7 Triple M.
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23: Good morning, Matthew Layton with you. The five Swans players who've been stood down for breaching club standards will be interviewed by Victoria Police today. Detectives are investigating an alleged sexual assault at a Melbourne hotel. Sydney great Jude Bolton's told us the Bloods culture is all about a team-first attitude.
24: You really act your way into that culture or you act your way out. And you know, it's ever-changing and we were part of a really strong group that really bought into the culture back then, some 20 years ago now.
23: Victoria's Premier Ben Carroll will unveil the Royal Commission's terms today, probing alleged corruption and organised crime links across the state's construction sector. Australia's national debt has hit $1 trillion as record public spending drives up interest costs. Senior Labor Minister Annika Wells says the budget would be worse under the opposition. And Prince Harry and Meghan Markle are reportedly moving back to England this month, although there is no sign they will return to royal duties.
22: Triple M Adelaide Sport.
23: Essendon is closing in on its next senior coach. The Bombers finished their season against Port Adelaide on Sunday, with Dean Solomon revealing Chief Executive Tim Roberts told players an appointment should come early next week. Brad Hill hits a huge milestone tonight, lining up for his 300th AFL game. St Kilda hosts Gold Coast in its season finale, with the Suns missing Christian Petrarca, Will Powell and Sam Collins through injury. And Melbourne will have another crack at clearing Jacob Van Rooyen tonight.
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23: Across Adelaide, a shower or two today, dropping to 10 tonight. We'll see more showers tomorrow and 16, and Saturday a possible morning shower and 17 degrees. 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

0: 104.7, it's Adelaide's Triple M, it's Keegan with you. Led Zeppelin's Stairway to Heaven, just a titan of their discography. Robbie in Prospect, 133353. What comes to mind when you hear this song, man?
1: You know when you're going to do a number two and you accidentally lift both the toilet seats and then plunge yourself into the bowl? Yeah, I did that the other day, and if I had dropped myself in there any harder, I would have been on the Stairway to Heaven.
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0: Adelaide's Triple M talking Eds on the station that'll play the most 80s in the city. However, one from the early 2000s, Gnarls Barkley losing his mind after this. Brew Dits and Loves for breakfast this morning. They asked you to brag about when your kids managed to impress you. However, there was a certain situation that backfired.
1: Yeah, good. I was stupid enough to offer. I've got twin boys, 12 years old. They just started year 7 high school. And I offered them $20 an A and 10 bucks a B for their report card, hoping that might incentivise them a bit. And their semester report, both twins, different classes, both of them got 9 A's and 1 B.
2: What? That's... Oh. Leon, I did the same, but I didn't get the A's.
0: Leon, I don't know if that counts as backfiring, actually. That's exactly as that plan was intended. Anyway, the wallet's the only loser. Catch all the calls from this morning on that on the Rudits and Laws podcast. The listener right now. Top five, their favourite segment of the week. Top five moments back tomorrow morning, 20 past 8. Triple M.
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21: Triple M's Legends Lunch is coming back to the highway. Legend number one will be announced Monday morning with Roo, Dits and Loz for breakfast. Here's your clue who it is.

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0: 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Your chance to get through the door of the highway for our Legends Lunch. 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Our Legends Lunch, it is the holy grail of radio events. What a shit pun. You'll hear that from Hunters and Collectors in a couple of minutes' time. Plus one from Toto. John Lennon turning up before 20 past as well, suggesting he hasn't been informed. Triple M.
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28: Hello there, I'm Matthew Layton. Unemployment has edged up to 4.5% with 15,800 jobs disappearing in July. Tasmania and Victoria now share the highest jobless rate at 5.1%, while South Australia has the lowest at 4.1%. Australia has ramped up pressure on Israel over the killing of Aussie aid worker Zomi Frankom. Foreign Minister Penny Wong summoned the Israeli ambassador to Parliament House in Canberra after soldiers involved in the 2024 Gaza strike were cleared of criminal wrongdoing. And Matthew Pavlich is asking Swans fans to keep backing the club, saying it's been a challenging time for everyone involved. The CEO spoke at the club's Sydney headquarters as Victoria Police prepare to speak with players as part of an alleged sexual assault investigation.
29: Keep supporting us. We're sorry that we're putting you through this, and it's been a really challenging day for them, for us, for all our people who we care deeply about.
27: Triple M Adelaide Sport.
28: The Bombers could have their new coach within days ahead of Essendon's final game against Port Adelaide on Sunday. Interim coach Dean Solomon says Chief Executive Tim Roberts told the playing group a decision is expected early next week.
30: They expect that early next week they'll announce a coach, and that coach will be potentially most likely available to be part of those meetings.
28: And the Demons are having another crack at clearing Jacob Van Rooyen tonight, appealing his 3-match striking ban at the AFL Appeals Board.
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28: Across Adelaide, a shower or two today, dropping to 10 tonight. We'll see more showers tomorrow and 16, and Saturday a possible morning shower and 17 degrees. 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

0: Heart Alone, sitting in the middle of an 80s triple play here on Adelaide's Triple M. Mark in Paracombe, 133353, what's up?
1: Trying to get some tickets for the Legends Lunch. I've been a long time listener. I haven't actually been to any Triple M promotion.
0: Well, Mark, you'll find that that's because we hate you. Now, Monday morning, 8 o'clock, your first chance to grab tickets to the Legends Lunch at the Highway. It's the biggest sports stars in SA, all in one room. John Lennon, Triple M.

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0: 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Queen, in just a sec. A song with the same title as their biopic that came out a few years ago. Brew Dits and Laws for Breakfast have their rumour mill. 7:40 weekday mornings, Adelaide's most listened to segment on radio. And the rumour this morning, chunky one.
1: I've heard you guys talk a lot about the illegal cigarette trade. 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
0: 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Terrible. 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
17: Triple M's Legends Lunch is coming back to the highway. Legend number one will be announced Monday morning with Roo, Dits and Loz for breakfast. Here's your clue who it is.
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0: 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Killers on your radio straight after the news. Proclaimers as well. Speaking of the 500, the BP Adelaide Grand Final, a track from Aka Daka before 20 past, you would have heard it last year's.
1: Yeah, I'm singing.
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4: 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In Collinswood, crews continue works on a burst water main on Northeast Road near Redmond Street. Also, urgent gas works underway in Camden Park on Anzac Highway near Morfitt Road and works in Felixstowe, OG Road outbound near Kent Street. 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And that's the latest traffic on Adelaide's 104.7 Triple M. Who
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22: Hello there, I'm Matthew Layton. There's been a tragic development in the search for an 18-year-old bushwalker missing for more than a week. A woman's body was located in the New South Wales Southern Highlands this morning, with police believing it to be Lily Hooper. A report will now be prepared for the coroner. Another partner has stepped back from the Sydney Swans. Lifeblood is scrapping its campaign after five players were suspended over club behaviour breaches. And Israel's ambassador has been called in for a diplomatic dressing down over the killing of Australian aid worker Zomi Frankum. After meeting Foreign Minister Penny Wong in Canberra, Ambassador Hillel Newman defended the investigation. He says failures were found, but no criminal wrongdoing.
23: After 2 years of investigation, they came to the understanding that there's no criminal liability of the soldiers involved. And I'll explain why. Criminal liability, you know, even if there are failures in the process, it doesn't mean that the person had intention or that there's any criminal responsibility for the action.
3: Triple M Adelaide. Sport.
22: Time to regenerate, says former Aussie captain Ricky Ponting.
24: That was the oldest team Australia have put on the park since 1928, last week. So only one player under the age of 30, and that's Cameron Green. So the current group, they're going to have six or seven guys potentially sort of retiring around the same time. And I've been there, you know, when I was captain. It's not a nice place to be.
22: Punter adds he's particularly keen on Victorian prodigy Ollie Peake. The second test against Bangladesh starts in Mackay on Saturday.
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22: Across Adelaide, a shower or two today, dropping to 10 tonight. We'll see more showers tomorrow in 16, and Saturday a possible morning shower and 17 degrees. 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

0: Adelaide's Triple M 133353, the chef at the Royal Adelaide. What's up, mate?
1: I thought I heard that song before, because everyone was singing it, and everyone was singing it in the kitchen, and I'm thinking, hang on, we've heard this song before.
0: 50K, no repeat work day. What would you do with 50 grand, mate?
1: I get into my beef jerky a bit, so I'd set up my beef jerky business.
0: Oh, buy like 16 dehydrators.
1: Yes, maybe 20. I've already got two.
0: Good. 18 more to go. Unfortunately not, mate. I played a snippet of it before the news saying it was coming up. That's probably what's caught you out. If you hear a song played twice, 133353 could score you 50 grand or Triple M.

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Good times, greatest hits, Adelaide's Triple M, it's Keegan with you. 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Probably instead, just come to our Legends Lunch. It's a lot simpler. 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

0: 104.7, Adelaide's Triple M. Got a Stereophonics track next, which is talking about a specific US state. Just doesn't specify north or south. Rush Hour with JB and Billy, back the Savo with the Collingwood legend Peter Dacos joining them on the show. His goal-scoring feats were absolutely phenomenal, as Billy pointed out last time he was on the show.
1: One year, you kicked 97 goals, mainly from the forward pocket. And what about, they kick the Coleman now, they kick about 60 goals and win it. You kicked 97 from the pocket, Dakes.
2: Well, I actually kicked 57 from the centre in 82, so Billy, you could park me in a back pocket and I'd be friggin'
0: Peter Dacos joining him, the Savo from 4. If you miss it, catch up any time on the Listener app. Just put in the Rush Hour with JB and Billy. Triple M.
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3: Triple M's Legends Lunch is coming back to the highway. 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Here's your clue who it is. On Triple M.

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0: Adelaide's Triple M, it's the safest station to have on at work, and for good reason. Don't call me, don't Old Jam playing with Lou and Jarch in just a sec. It's been Keegan with you. Jimmy Barnes and NXS also on the way before 20 past, and you too singing about the weather. Couple of songs time as well. Triple M.
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3: 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A crash to watch out for in Kerry Gully on Greenhill Road near Gully Road. In Camden Park, urgent gas works continue on Anzac Highway near Morford Road. Take care as you're driving past. And works to watch out for in Findon on Crittenden Road, outbound near Glen Elder Street. 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Ends August 25 at participating stores, excludes IGA local grocer. And that's the latest traffic on Adelaide's 104.7 Triple M. Who
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26: You've made Roo, Dits and Loz Adelaide's number one breakfast show. 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
27: Good afternoon, I'm Matthew Layton. A body has been found after an 8-day search for missing teenager Lily Hooper. The 18-year-old disappeared while hiking in the New South Wales Southern Highlands last Wednesday. Police say the body was located in bushland late this morning and is believed to be Lily, but formal identification is yet to take place. A diplomatic dressing down has ended with Israel's ambassador defending his country's handling of Zomi Frankum's death. At Parliament House, Ambassador Hillel Newman says Israel grieves with the Aussie aid worker's family, but he declined to apologise on behalf of the country, saying that could imply criminal responsibility. A $50 million probe into Victoria's construction sector has broad powers to call former Premiers Daniel Andrews and Jacinta Allen, with findings due next year. And Australia's unemployment rate has climbed to 4.5%, with 16,000 jobs disappearing in July, boosting hopes the RBA will pause rate hikes.
26: Triple M Adelaide. Sport.
27: Essendon players should know their new coach by the time exit meetings roll around next week. James Hurd and Mark McVeigh are among the final four contenders. Interim coach Dean Solomon says an announcement is expected early in the week.
28: I'm not sort of responsible for the decision of the new coach, but I have a lot of trust in the decision that will be made, and it'll be the right coach for this football club at the right time. Whoever that is and whatever that means, I guess that'll take care of itself in the coming week or so.
27: The Bombers meet Port Adelaide on Sunday.
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27: Across Adelaide, a shower or two today, dropping to 10 tonight. We'll see more showers tomorrow and 16, and Saturday a possible morning shower and 17 degrees. 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

0: for your early drive home. It's Triple M's. You and
1: Josh. The gang's all here. Lou, Josh. We got Cody's in the studio.
2: Stop stealing my highlighters.
3: Oh, sorry, mate. You got one there.
2: No, I don't. Ow.
3: Oh, hey, now, how are you?
1: How are you? Oh,
3: she's
1: yeah,
3: gone.
1: She's gone.
2: I'm gone. I wanted to get my, oh, good.
1: What is the start of the show?
2: I'm just a bit rattled. I was speaking to Hindy about this fabulous car, and I just
3: you're
2: went
3: a bit
2: fast.
3: Rattled. Yeah, you can't have a V8.
2: Why not?
3: Because I've seen the way you zoom around in your little T-Cross. And you behind at the helm of a V8 and a big vehicle, the only word that comes to mind, Louisa, is
2: reckless.
3: Is Venom's nemesis, Carnage.
2: The one with the long hair, with snake hair.
3: Sorry?
2: Nah.
3: Sorry, bud?
2: I think I'd look cute in it, though.
3: Oh, Jesus Christ. God help us all. Now, LP, how are you?
1: No.
2: Jack, you can't do this every day. People get annoyed.
3: Oh, what? Can't ask how my mates are? Gee whiz, what sort of bloke would I be?
2: I know what you're after. We all do.
1: No, Jack. I'm really well, Judge. Yeah, how are you, Lou?
3: Nah, I'm really well.
2: He asked me.
3: See, this is going to be a shit show.
2: I'd turn it off now if you're in the car.
1: I've just had a look at what's coming up, and maybe they shouldn't.
2: Oh, yes.
1: Wow.
2: Accidental innuendos.
3: Well, you had a not-so-something accidental in your endo, didn't you?
1: Oh, my God.
2: What?
1: Oh
2: my.
3: Your B12 and shot.
1: Oh my goodness.
3: You had your B12 shot this morning, didn't you?
2: I had a B12 shot at the doctor. Good. Oh,
3: see,
2: my.
3: There you go. Accidental
1: innuendos. Let's get more of those next.
2: Oh, my God.
1: Lou and Judge for your Thrust Thursday.
2: Good God.

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1: You are indeed.
2: Viral innuendo.
1: You ha- no.
2: I was Don't, the same joke again, again. Please.
1: Yeah, can't do it.
2: Not yep. twice.
1: So talk to us.
2: Cody was already rattled at that.
1: Yeah.
2: So Detroit. I don't know why I said it like that. A Detroit. Is that America?
1: Yeah, no.
0: Yeah.
1: Wow.
2: A Detroit TV. I don't know what's going on with me today.
1: All right, let's just get through it.
2: A Detroit TV news team were discussing the survival show Alone.
1: Yes, I've seen it.
2: Which also looks terrifying.
1: There's also Naked on Alone.
2: That's, actually, that's a fair you're not just joking.
1: No, no, it's a fair dinkum show. They're naked alone. They get dropped out there naked, and then they've got to like start from scratch.
2: So they started with the idea of the TV show Alone, and then they're like, you know what? Let's throw in being naked.
1: Yeah, the executives in the boardroom going, well, how can we make this better? Strip them of their clothes. Perfect.
0: And they said, well, now we can do this to all the shows.
2: Season
0: naked
2: two.
0: MasterChef.
1: Yeah, that's you right.
0: Yeah.
2: I'm a
0: yeah.
2: naked celebrity. Get me out of here.
1: Nice Naked Antiques Roadshow.
0: Yes.
2: From 1944,
1: we have Errol.
2: Okay, sorry. Let's actually get back to what we were talking about.
1: So, yes.
2: Okay, so where the contestants hunt animals for food. So the presenter, Dina Centofanti, was talking about beavers, saying they're particularly valuable because of their fat and meat.
1: Yeah.
2: This is the audio.
3: Now they're ice fishing because everything is frozen.
4: Mm-hmm.
3: And you're looking for fat in the beaver.
4: Yeah.
3: The beaver is the beaver is the most sought after.
4: It is. The
3: Ryan, do you think you could eat beaver? It's fat and then it's meat.
2: Do you think she knows what she's doing?
1: I think she probably caught on, but it's like, I've got to wrangle these blokes. Like, this is because sometimes you've got to skip the innuendo because how else are you going to phrase that?
2: I don't think she realised. I think she thought they were all just giggling and she was sort of like, I'm trying
1: really?
2: To giggle along
1: really?
2: With them.
1: Oh, you'd have to. Beaver isn't like, it's an old term. Elvis was saying beaver, you know? Like, it's old school.
2: How a beaver?
1: Well, Louisa, before, I believe, the Brazilians took control, the Nether regions may have resembled a beaver. So.
2: Was that actually? So,
1: that's, yeah, of course.
2: I thought it was something to do with.
1: What?
2: Teeth.
0: Oh.
1: The teeth?
2: Jack, I don't know what's going on with my brain today, but something's like not right.
1: I think it's the one thing that has no resemblance.
2: I don't know. I just, something's not going wrong with my brain today.
0: There is something about the beaver that, like, with the teeth, because it chips away at the wood.
2: Thank you, LP.
0: Accidental innuendo.
1: Oh, I see.
0: So that could be something.
2: That's sort of what I was
1: beaver,
2: thinking of.
1: Gnawing on wood. Yeah.
0: Same at the wood.
2: Yeah, that's why my brain went to beaver.
0: Yeah.
1: Oh, I was more of the general aesthetic.
2: Mm.
1: Hey, look it up. Let's look it up.
2: Urban Dictionary.
1: Yeah.
2: There's quite a few accidental innuendos that are sort of famous, like doing the rounds.
1: Yeah.
0: Mm.
2: I reckon you would have a few.
1: I do have a few.
2: And I have a few. Good. I think we should play them for each other next.
0: Let's do it.
1: I would love that.
2: Yeah. Okay. Some funny audio.
1: Yeah, good. Probably a few from our podcast.
2: Oh, too many.
0: The fourth one might shock you. Lou and Jarch from Triple M.
1: Very good!
2: Wow.
1: Very good!

0: For your Thrust Thursday on Triple M, you're listening to Lou and Jarch. We are talking accidental innuendos.
1: Well, indeed we are, my friend.
2: I love these.
1: Yeah, these are good.
2: They're very funny.
1: And basically because a Detroit TV presenter was out there and they were talking, they were talking beavers. They were talking beavers and the actual animal, how they're fat, you know, juicy, good for eating, blah, blah, blah, blah, blah. And I don't think she realised the innuendo that she was persisting with.
2: I don't think she knew what she was doing.
1: I don't think she knew what she was doing.
2: So then we did a bit of research ourselves and found our favourite accidental innuendos.
1: Yeah. I've got a few here. You've got a few.
2: Who wants to go first?
1: I'd love to hear yours.
2: Okay. All right. This one is Prue Leith on the Great British Bake Off.
1: Yep.
2: She's icing a dessert on the show.
1: Nice.
3: Quite often I need two holes so that I can squirt. You squeeze the bag.
4: Yeah.
3: When you meet that little bit of resistance, yeah, usually means it's full.
2: Like, you can't get any worse than that.
1: You literally can't.
0: I reckon Great British Bake Off would be like the capital of accidental innuendo.
1: It would have to be. It'd have to be.
2: Icing, squirting.
1: Yeah, very good. Very good. Very good.
2: Okay. This one is on the Today Show. I'm sure you'd remember this. They're looking at kittens.
1: Yep.
2: And they'd started climbing into clothing, like they're at a cat show or something.
0: Mm. Okay.
5: Pussy, get out of my pants.
1: Yeah.
2: And I'm pretty sure it's Carl Stefanovic and he's losing it.
1: He used to love those, didn't
2: he? I know, they were his favourite.
1: He used to love them. Some of the great clips.
2: So good. What are you going to say? Clips.
1: Well,
2: something else.
1: Clips.
2: Yep.
1: Pee.
2: This one's from my hometown, New Zealand. So it's a TV host talking about the COVID bubbles.
0: Okay, COVID bubbles. I don't see how this could.
6: I think it's fine to penetrate someone else's bubble so long as you're going to do that on more than one occasion. You know, if you're going to invite
7: regular
6: them in, if you're going to, into someone else's bubble, then you shouldn't be a one-off scenario.
5: Push yourself off that chair and get out of the studio with your
6: Why?
5: Bubble penetration, Mark Richardson.
1: She had the double bubble.
2: Did he know what he was doing?
1: I don't think he did.
2: Why would you use penetrate as the word for someone else's bubble?
1: I think he's trying to be formal. You know, it was a serious thing. He's going, you know, you penetrate someone's bubble. You know what I mean? Those were good little things.
2: Okay, I want to hear yours.
1: Righto. Well, I've got this one that was on Jeopardy in America.
2: Mm-hmm.
1: Looks, all she's doing is talking about her wedding and her honeymoon.
8: Mary Beth prayed for snow on her wedding day.
9: Yes, I did. It was 32 degrees and no snow on my wedding day, but I had 8 inches on my honeymoon.
1: Wow. Lucky lass.
2: Sounds like a dream.
1: Wow. What a honeymoon, eh? Holy dooly. Snow. A lot of snow.
2: Yes.
1: Good for skiing.
2: Jack.
1: Sorry. Okay. So this is Tony Bratton on QVC, which is, it's like the bloody shopping channel. Yep, you know what I mean? Describing how a wig makes her hair look.
10: I love to show the texture and this wave pattern. Again, it looks like you went and got a blow job at your blowout at your salon. And it looks beautiful.
1: Tony, Jack Archdale here. Shoot us the deets of the salon.
2: What salon you hitting up for your blow wave? Someone else having in there, Jones?
1: We've got another culprit. Today's show culprit. It's Talking Tacos.
11: Well, they're tender, they're succulent, and they can fit in the palm of your hands.
5: Yeah, what could they possibly be, Carl?
1: Tender, succulent, fit in the palm of your hands. Tacos. Obviously, we're talking tacos.
0: Obviously. Judge on Triple M. We will shortly play Two Letters, One Word. 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
0: 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Lou Judge on Triple M, give us a call on 133353. We're going to play
2: two letters and one word.
1: Make it out to be one word.
2: I've got my letters.
1: Well, I've actually got my letters too, kid. So all you've got to do is, don't you look.
2: Well, I'm not playing the game. I can look.
1: Yeah, that's a great point. Here you go. They're the letters. All you got to do is call us on 133353. We're going to, Lou will say the first letter. I will say the last letter. You must make a word with those two letters being the first and the last letter.
2: It's a really fun time.
1: It's called Two Letters, One Word. So just call us now if you want to play.
0: Listener v. Listener. Simple as that. Lou and Josh, Triple M, 133353.

0: Blue Charge on Triple M, and it is time to play two letters, one word together.
1: Wait, one word. Now, the way this game works, we've got two callers on the line. Have you written your letters down?
2: Well, I did, and you took my bloody piece of paper.
1: No, this is my piece of paper when I wrote it down. Louisa, your letters are pretty easy to remember. They're your name.
2: Yeah, so I'll start with the first letter.
1: Yep.
2: Josh will do the last letter, and you've got to come up with the word in between.
1: Yeah, so we've got Tom and Simone on the line. Guys, how you going?
3: Good, mate. Thank you. Ready to go.
1: Okay, right. Good.
2: Ooh, good energy from the both of you. Now, remember, it's first of three, best of five.
1: It's best of five, and you must buzz in with your name. You can't just yell out a random word.
2: Yeah.
1: You must buzz in for us to consider it an eligible bloody thing.
2: Nice. All right. Okay. Okay. You guys ready?
1: All right. You ready to go?
3: Yep.
2: All right. L.
1: S.
4: Losers.
1: Tom.
0: No, hang on, Tom said his name.
1: Simone, you must buzz in with your name.
4: I know, I got so bloody
1: it is. Okay. Simone, yeah. It's exciting.
4: It is.
0: What's your guess, Tom?
3: Lanes.
1: Very good, Tom.
5: Very good.
0: 1-0, nice. Tom.
2: Okay. U.
1: L.
4: Simone.
3: Tom.
1: Simone.
4: Unreal.
1: Unreal.
2: Nice.
1: Very good. I was thinking umbilical.
0: I was going to go urinal.
1: Urinal.
2: Yeah, I was thinking ural.
1: Okay. Okay.
2: Okay. I.
1: E.
4: Simone.
3: Tom.
1: Simone.
4: Icy bowl.
0: Oh.
1: Yeah.
0: Is that one word?
2: Yeah. You could have, yeah.
1: I think so.
0: Okay, yeah.
2: Yep. All right.
1: Could have just shot it up and gone ice.
4: I'm not confident.
0: 2-1 to Simone. This is for the win, Simone.
1: Okay, so Tom.
2: Okay.
1: Get in the gear, mate.
2: Let's go, guys. S.
4: Simone.
3: Tom.
0: Simone.
1: Simone.
4: Smart.
0: Smart.
2: Well,
0: that's
2: you're
0: the win.
2: Quick, Simone. Well
0: that
2: done.
0: That is the win.
2: She's smart. Done it. You
1: are, damn it.
4: Very nice.
1: I had a little break for the last one. Hey, you go, girl. Bloody good work, Simone.
4: Love it. Thank you.
2: It was quick.
1: That was so quick.
2: Yeah. Good job, guys.
1: I reckon for the future of the game, this is the great way to play it. You just buzz in. Because it's not like we've got a time limit on how long you can think. Yeah. Just go, Tom.
0: Okay, now hang on. Our producers have let us know Icy Pole is two words. So, Tom, you're going to get a prize as well.
2: Oh,
0: yeah. Prize, a winner. Okay.
1: Yeah. That's fair. Both
0: huge.
1: Winners.
0: Little Judge. Triple M up next. Little Hank. Judge's son Hank's been a cheeky little boy. We'll see what he's up to next.
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1: Hey.
2: Hey, what?
1: Speaking of things starting with the letter H.
2: Hank.
1: Hank. My son.
2: Little baby Hank.
1: My beautiful son.
2: He's so cute.
1: He is. He's adorable.
2: He really is. He's so inquisitive with his eyes, isn't
1: well,
2: he?
1: Well, this is the thing, Lulu.
2: Mm-hmm.
1: You know, every single parent,
2: mm-hmm.
1: when their child is young and hasn't maybe developed speech yet or whatever, they'll go, I think he's going to be a genius.
2: Yeah.
1: I think, no, he's really alert. I mean, I just think he's a bloody genius.
2: My parents were lucky because it actually came true.
0: You were the one case. Yeah, it's true.
1: Correct, buddy. Yeah. 6 times 6.
2: 36.
1: 7 times 8.
2: 56.
1: 7 times 9.
2: 49. 59.
1: There you go.
0: That's your one area of weakness.
1: It is the math.
2: Everything else.
0: No, 7 times 9.
1: Oh, everything else.
0: Everything else is good.
1: Just the seven times nine.
0: Yeah.
1: Anyway, parents are always going on, I think my son, I think my daughter, blah, blah, mm-hmm. blah, blah, blah. Get over it.
2: You've always said that, actually, way before you were a parent. It was always, oh, these parents.
1: Get over yourselves.
2: Yeah.
1: Guess what? My kid's a genius.
2: Oh, daddy's changed his tune, eh?
1: Nah.
2: As a father, you found something new.
1: Well, as a father, Dalvin, you wouldn't understand this. As a father.
2: Yeah.
1: My kid is a genius.
2: Why? What's baby Hank doing?
1: Well, let me tell you something for nothing. Next sentence will cost you $1.50, but this one's free.
2: Beautiful.
1: So he's obviously become a lot more animated
2: mm-hmm.
1: with bloody, he can laugh, he recognises our voices, not smiles. Laugh, sorry.
2: Smiles.
1: But smiles and create sounds. So last night, I'm changing him, right? And he was crying, and sometimes when you change him, he just becomes a bit more chilled out. And he sort of looks around, hears my voice, and he goes, ah.
2: Mm-hmm.
1: And then I go, ah. And then he smiles and he recognizes the voice and he smiles. And then I just wait and he'd go, ah.
2: He's waiting to know if you're still there.
1: And so then I would respond to him straight away and not say anything. And then he was just quiet. So then I'd go, ah, straight away. And then he'd go, and I wouldn't say anything because I'm like, no, this is your turn. And then he'd sort of go, ah. And I'd go, ah.
2: So you're communicating.
1: We had a full conversation.
2: And what was the outcome of the combo?
1: Good nappy change, Dad.
2: Beautiful. And great milk.
1: Yeah, no.
0: He's gone.
1: Yeah, he said, no, mum's
2: mom,
1: tops.
2: Yep,
1: no,
2: beautiful.
1: Mum's absolutely tops, mate.
2: Yeah.
1: I've got enough. Yeah,
2: likes I'm getting the nappy all the, brand,
1: all
2: does
1: the,
2: he?
1: All the colostrum I need.
2: Yeah, he likes the nappy brand.
1: No, but it was just weird to me because I was going, because it's usually just sounds, you know, just bloody making random sounds. But I was literally, I was watching him calibrating his brain.
2: I need to
1: make a sound for that thing to make another sound.
0: Yes.
2: Cogs were turning.
1: And then I'm thinking to myself, I just had the first yarn with my son. I'm like, this kid's a genius. He's 8 weeks old.
2: You had any beers last night?
1: Oh, like 14.
2: Yeah, right.
1: No.
2: I'm joking. No, that's cute, Jack.
1: But
2: you
1: I know
2: can speak
1: that,
2: at 8 weeks.
1: I know it's bullshit.
2: No, but I love all this stuff.
1: I literally was going last
2: night. I'm a woo-woo girl. You're a woo-woo boy now.
1: I was almost wanting to bloody call Steph and go, Steph, look at this, but I didn't want to ruin our conversation.
0: Yeah, true.
1: But, like, is that a possibility?
2: I reckon it might be. Have a combo tonight and see what he says and tell us tomorrow.
1: I will. I'll film it.
2: Beautiful. Do okay. that.
0: There you go, Hank.
2: He might not do it because he knows you're filming. He's that smart.
1: I reckon you're fair dinkum onto it.
2: Yeah.
0: Hank Archdale.
2: He told me that. He went, huh?
1: And he hates the filming.
2: Yeah.
1: Yeah, right.
0: Remember the name CSIRO or yeah. whatever science organization. Hank Archdale. Triple M, Lewin Charge.
1: He's coming for you.
0: We got Undercover Lover coming up in the next hour.
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5: 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Triple M traffic starts with Adelaide's biggest delays. And at Carrick Gully in the hills of Smash on Green Hill Road near Gully Road. Emergency gas works, Anzac Highway, Bulford Road, Camden Park. Road works continuing too on Easter Parade at Gilman, Clark Terrace, Seaton. Unley Road in Unley, Victoria Road, Outer Harbour. Census night was Tuesday the 11th of August. There's still time to complete. 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That's the latest traffic on Adelaide's 104.7 Triple M. Who
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8: Good afternoon, Rosanna Mangiarelli here with your news headlines. The AFL Swan scandal has deepened. Victorian police are now in Sydney to interview players as investigations continue into sexual assault allegations. An elderly South Australian couple missing in northwest Tasmania has been found safe. Peter and Clementina Evans were visiting relatives when they disappeared after going sightseeing. There are fresh concerns over South Australia's hospital ramping crisis, with fears the flu season is yet to peak. A Western Sydney high school has been placed into lockdown after a 13-year-old boy suffered a stab wound to the stomach. He's been taken to hospital in a stable condition. Penny Wong has issued a scathing message to the Israeli government after it cleared any criminal wrongdoing over IDF strikes that killed Australian aid worker Zomi Frankham. And Prince Harry and Meghan are reportedly considering a permanent return to the UK, with their children expected to start at a British school next month.
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9: 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Sport.
8: Adelaide will make at least three changes for Saturday night's clash against the Giants at Adelaide Oval. Experienced trio Taylor Walker, Alex Neil-Bullen and Wayne Miller are all expected to return. It looks unlikely out-of-contract Powers star Zach Butters will get a potential farewell game on Sunday against the Bombers. Butters trained behind closed doors today and is tipped to leave Alberton at the end of the season. And Socceroo Alessandro Ciccati has completed a $32 million move to Portuguese giants Benfica.
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21: Casey Treloar here. A possible shower for the city tonight, down to 10 degrees. Grey skies tomorrow and a possible shower or two. Light winds heading for a top of 16. For Adelaide's best news, sport and weather, watch 7 News at 6.
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0: Yeah, Lou's still thrusting around. Judge is not, weirdly.
1: Nope.
2: I almost forgot it was Thrust Thursday, boys.
1: Hell, when you've been thrusting.
2: Well, I had a 5-minute break.
1: That's pretty
2: slipped
1: good.
2: Slipped my mind.
1: Surprised you're not puffed.
2: You guys haven't noticed anything new about me.
1: Your nose has gotten bigger.
2: No.
1: Oh, your eyebrows are bushier than usual.
2: I got them plucked yesterday.
1: Plucked than usual.
2: I got them waxed. Sorry, I got them waxed.
1: Plucked than usual. They're more
2: don't
1: plucked.
2: Don't you think they shaped my face a lot more?
0: I think.
1: Would you like the answer you want or the honest one?
2: The one I want.
1: They have done such a tremendous job at shaping your face.
0: What do you think of this one? Lou, I think you're always beautiful.
2: Oh, boy.
1: Suck up.
2: Stop it, would you?
0: That's not the answer I was actually going to give Josh. Oh, that's just that's one
1: the
0: of many
1: wants,
0: options.
1: She wants. Yeah, yeah.
0: But it's the one keep I'm going. Locking. I'll lock in that one.
1: They've shaped your face so much that you look like a skeleton.
2: I was going to say more like put me in the Louvre.
1: Oh, okay. That you look like the Mona Lisa. She doesn't have
2: I was about to say, she notoriously had a monobrow, but that's
1: no.
2: Frida.
1: No, that's...
2: You know the one I mean.
1: That's one of the Gallagher brothers in the early days.
2: Mm. Hey.
1: Hey, you look like one. You look like Noel Gallagher.
0: Is that what,
2: thanks.
0: Is that what you wanted? What you were after?
2: I guess.
1: Liam.
2: Better.
1: Liam
2: Gallagher. Way better.
0: Every girl grows up dreaming of looking like Noel or Liam Gallagher.
2: Yeah, or the Mona Lisa. Hey, we're going to play. Well, not play. We're going to
0: do
2: get into Undercover Lover next.
1: Sort of play.
2: Get someone to pretend to be a reference.
0: For their partner.
2: What?
1: Yes, that's correct.
2: Why are you smiling?
1: Well, they're not pretending to be a reference. They genuinely think they're being looked down to a reference.
2: Yeah, so they are.
0: Who's got their partner's back?
1: That's right.
0: The
1: that's,
0: game.
1: Yeah,
2: but they
0: the
2: technically are pretending because they haven't worked with them.
1: Yes, that's a good point. I retract my
2: thanks
1: former
2: so
1: statement.
2: Much.
0: Everyone's going to be pretending up next.
1: Everyone's
2: thanks
1: pretending up next.
0: Okay, let's do that. Lord

0: Lewin-Charge on Triple M. Time to get into this.
1: Undercover lover. Oh, undercover lover.
2: Woo! Undercover lover. A little bit out of time there from me.
3: No, you crushed it.
2: I'm really excited for this because you did mine while I was away.
3: With Hindy.
2: With Hindy, because I got my wisdom teeth out if everyone forgot.
0: No.
3: Yeah. No, what? Yeah, I did it sort of a policey vibe where I was going, yeah, now, and is he good to, how is he to work with? Mm. Now, is it? And it was a bit staunch, a bit fun. Now, we've got Bo on the line.
2: Yeah. Hey, Bo.
4: Hey, Lou, how are you?
2: I'm good, mate. I'm a bit nervous, but I think I might nail this character.
4: No, I reckon you'll be fine.
2: Okay. So talk to us. We're going to call your partner, Jade.
4: Yeah.
2: All right. Can
3: talk
2: you give
3: to us a bit of your what's your relationship like, mate? How long have you been going out? What's the go? Bit about Jade.
4: Well, she's Welsh. She's on a working visa.
3: Easy.
4: We've been together for 2 months, roughly.
3: Okay, fresh.
2: Okay.
4: She loves

0: undercover lover of the morning.
1: Yeah. Okay. You also love to take up three quarters of the bed.
2: Yeah.
1: The bed hug.
2: So, Bo, you're a carpenter / chippy, and you currently work at...
1: Yeah, correct.
2: So I'm going to say that she works there with you.
1: Yeah.
2: And then...
0: Yeah, you work with him in it. You know, and then ask all the questions. Mate, how do you think this? So this is fresh. This is too much in. Number one, two questions. Are you concerned that Lou is going to ruin the honeymoon stage of a relationship? Number one.
1: No, I don't reckon.
2: I think she'll giggle.
0: Number two, do you reckon she'll back you?
1: Yeah, I reckon she'll question it, but nah, she'll back me.
0: Okay, this is good. Mate, this is actually really exciting.
2: Do you think she's going to stumble, like be like, oh, or you think she'll just go, bang, okay, I see what he's done here? Because
3: okay, well.
2: Me already getting nervous?
3: Yeah.
2: Do you think she's going to go straight into it with the lie?
1: No, I reckon she might fumble a little bit and then she'll lie.
0: This would be good. But Bowie, if she does succeed tremendously, remember, everyone has succeeded so far. If she does... Got to be wifey material. I know it's early.
2: Drop that knee 2 months in, mate.
0: I know it's early. Got to be wifey, doesn't it?
2: So she wouldn't have any idea who I am, I presume?
1: No idea.
2: Okay, good. So I can kind of do my own accent, but maybe a little bit more proper.
0: Well, just find your character, Lulu. You know what I mean?
2: Hi, it's Grace calling from WA.
0: Yeah, good. That's corporate.
2: More professional.
0: That's corporate.
2: Hi there. A lovely day, isn't it? Is the sun shining?
0: Yeah, instead of like...
4: Hey, Jade, is it pretty cool? Do you work with Bo?
0: Like, less of that. More of the professional thing.
2: I'm coming over there to smack you, Jack.
0: Hopefully it's a lip smack. Now, let's get...
2: Okay, let's call her.
0: Let's call her. We're going to call her next.
2: Yeah,
0: okay?
2: For a reference, a fake reference for Bo.
3: Bo, you stay on the line. We'll keep you around for what's happening next, basically. We'll call Jade. Let's do it. Lou and Judge on Triple M.

0: Undercover Lover.
1: Undercover Lover. So out of time. So basically how this works, we've been speaking to Bo. And I'm going to call Jade, his fresh partner of 2 months.
2: Oh, that's right.
1: And see if she will lie and pretend to be a reference for him for a job.
2: I love this game.
1: Yeah, it's fun. Yeah. I'm a little bit nervous, but she doesn't know my accent or anything, so I can kind of just be a bit more proper.
2: Yeah, you're good at this. Yeah. So yeah, it always is a little bit nervous doing prank calls. I always get like little sweat patches.
1: I know.
2: But then it's fun. You know what I mean?
3: Now, we've got Bo on the line, so he'll be listening in, and maybe we can, if it all goes well, we bring Bo in at the end.
2: Yes.
1: Yep.
3: Deliver the news. So, Bo, you're there, ready to go.
2: Let's see if she'll back you, mate.
3: Okay, here we go. Let's call your partner, Jade.
4: Jade speaking.
1: Hi, am I speaking with Jade?
4: Yes, hi.
1: Hi, how are you? It's Grace calling from...
4: Oh, hi, nice to meet you.
1: Yes, I'm just calling in regards to Bo Luzzi. He's applied for a FIFO carpentry position with us. He's got you down as his colleague at... is that correct?
4: Yep.
1: Awesome. Can I just ask you a couple of quick questions? It won't take too long, Jake.
4: I'm just actually driving at the minute.
1: I'll be very, very quick. A couple of things about Bo. I'm just sort of wondering, you've got 3 words to describe him, you know, sort of what he's like at work.
4: Sorry, I'm trying to concentrate. Is there any chance you can call me back in a few minutes?
1: I'll be very, very quick. We're just trying to go through the applications very quickly. You know, is he punctual? If I could just even get a couple of things like that.
4: Oh, yeah, punctual, hardworking, reliable. Yeah.
1: So you're always on time, just, you know, we need them to be in early and make sure they're there before, you know, we take off.
4: Yeah, yeah.
1: Okay, and it is quite a physical role. So is he fit? You know, can he pump some tin?
4: Yeah.
1: So he's fit?
4: Yeah.
1: Great, awesome. And just what we will be providing all the food and beverages in the package. Just out of interest, do you know if he eats a lot?
4: Yeah.
1: Okay, cool. So he's quite interested in, well, he needs, you know, like quite a bit of food.
4: I'm really going to have to go. I'm trying to concentrate. I'm really sorry.
1: Oh, that's so sorry.
2: Sorry, we've got Bo on the line.
1: Bo, are you Jade. There?
5: I am there.
2: Jade.
4: That's a little shit.
2: Jade, sorry. It's Lou and Jarch here. We do a radio show with Triple M.
5: Sorry, Jade.
1: That was good, though, Jade.
3: You did very well.
2: Jade.
1: You're like, yep, punctual.
2: You did very well.
4: I'm very confused.
2: We basically do a segment on our radio show to see if people's partners will back them in the lie that they are a former colleague.
1: So good. And listen,
2: you did a great job. I mean, you were doing all you could to get out of it.
1: Yeah.
2: Let's.
1: And I'm going, no. Sorry, just one more question.
2: But like, is
1: but
2: he
1: still?
2: Fit? Yep.
1: Yeah.
2: I think you did a great job. I think you did a great job, Jade. Thank you so much.
1: Is Bo going to be in trouble when he gets home?
4: Probably.
3: Thank you, Jade.
1: Thank you, Bo.
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9: 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Triple M traffic starts with Adelaide's biggest delays. In the hills, a smash at Kerry Gully, Greenhill Road, Gully Road, Amidsea Gasworks, Anzac Highway, Bulford Road, Camden Park. 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
1: Well, that's correct. Now, Dalden.
2: Sorry, forgot we were on air.
1: Dalden, we have pretty unconventional jobs.
2: Yeah.
1: Ours are a bit weird. We do a podcast. That's not very conventional.
2: No.
1: Well, I mean, everyone has a podcast, but...
2: yeah, we've got to do it at certain times. We've got a radio show.
1: Well, it's just unconventional.
2: Especially radio. If you're working breakfast radio, Jack.
1: Well, just as a whole, yeah. Being an on-air presenter is a pretty unconventional job. You know what I mean? There are weirder jobs out there, Dalton.
2: Ooh, I'm in the market for a new job. Talk to me.
1: Well, I got 10 of the weirdest.
2: Cool.
1: I'm going to read a few of them to you. And I'm going to go from... I'm not going to do all 10, but I'm going to go from, like, chronologically downwards. You know what I mean?
2: Just read.
1: Okay.
3: Yeah. You didn't need to explain that.
1: Drying paint watcher. Someone actually earns a living watching paint dry. A man in the UK currently has the job, and he spends his days painting sheets of cardboard to test how long the new paint mixes take to dry and watches it for changes in colour and texture.
2: So it'd be like if you're a food taster for, you know, Cadbury or something, but on the other hand, for paint, seeing how quick it dries.
1: I'm gonna politely ask you to shut up.
2: No, that's not how my job works.
1: that was moronic. We move on.
2: Aye.
1: Well, it was just
2: aye.
1: Me honey. Yeah, completely different, I guess. Well, hey, if you're a it is. You're not a food taster. You're watching paint dry.
2: Yeah, but you're still like. Tasting something for the first time, so you know what I mean.
3: You're not tasting the paint.
2: It, but it's still like you're doing something so that they can put it to market.
1: For
2: me.
1: Jesus Christ,
2: get me out of here.
1: Maybe you need to take up paint watching. I don't know if you're cut out for this. Full time. This you actually do this, so you do have this job. Full time Netflix viewer.
2: I'm not. Don't watch that much.
1: They watch all of their content before it's available to the public, and their role is to review and assign each program its correct tag, so like M-M-A-R.
2: That would be an awesome job.
1: It would be
2: paid to go to the movies.
1: Yeah.
2: But in your own house.
3: Yeah, but you got to do so much admin. Like, you don't get to enjoy the show. You got to, you know?
1: Yeah, you've always got to be thinking. You can't really enjoy it, can you? Professional mourner. What? You're kind of already this. You wind all the time. It's a tradition in Southeast Asia that a loud funeral will assist the dead as they travel to the afterlife. So professional mourners are hired to cry and weep loudly throughout the service.
2: I'm going to hire some of those for my funeral, just in case someone else was crying.
1: You will need them.
2: Oh.
1: you are all these things. Snake milker.
2: I've been called that in my time.
1: The job of a snake milker is to collect the venom of not poisonous snakes, venomous snakes. Mm. Snakes aren't poisonous.
3: Accidental innuendo alert.
1: Yeah, oh, yeah, we've done it again. In jars for anti-venom and other medication, right?
2: Yep. I like the sound of all of these.
1: This is number two and number one. Number two, Marmite taster.
2: That's the New Zealand one, like Vegemite. I love it.
1: I think it's English, mate.
2: No, it's from New Zealand.
1: No, it's not.
2: It's Sanitarium, Marmite.
1: I'm pretty sure Marmite is English.
2: No, it's from New Zealand, made by Sanitarium.
1: The English have Marmite, and they're bigger than New Zealand.
2: Nah.
1: Look it up while I read it. They say you love it or hate it, and in the case of John Skelton, he really takes his appreciation to another level. He's a part of a team of Marmite tasters. He's responsible for checking each batch of Marmite is the correct texture, consistency, and flavour. In the 30 years he's been working there, he's eaten around 3,000 jars of Marmite.
2: I love Marmite. It says there's British Marmite and New Zealand Marmite.
1: Right, there you go.
3: Hang on. 30 years he's been working there, he's eaten
1: 3,000 jars.
2: It doesn't seem like
3: he's only doing 100 jars a year. I guess that's a
1: that's
3: lot.
1: That's a lot of jars.
3: I guess that is
2: not
3: a lot.
2: Really. I could eat a jar of peanut butter in 2 days. What?
1: Well, yeah, you could do that, Lou. But then you've got to do it another 100 times.
2: Happily.
1: And it's Marmite. It's not peanut butter.
2: I love Marmite too.
1: Now, this one's the good one. Mm. Scuba diving pizza delivery man. There's an underwater hotel in Florida.
3: Yes.
1: So you're staying underwater in the hotel and you're like, mate, I want a pizza. Call up. He gets you your pizza, puts it in a fancy little box, scuba dives it down to you,
3: delivers
1: the pizza, and then you buggers off and you eat your pizza.
2: How are you underwater and the pizza's getting in? They'd have some weird little contraption to get it in and out.
1: That's right.
2: Cool.
3: That's
2: I like those. Thanks, Jack.
1: Thank you.
3: Lou in charge of Triple M 133.53. What a positive note to end that radio break on. Let's play you versus Lou. Just to get you guys fighting again.
1: Let's do it.
3: 133.53 if you want to play.

0: Touch on Triple M. Time for this. We have a $100 Red Rooster voucher to give away, Lou and Josh.
1: Ooh, chippy, chippy, chippy, chippy, chicky, chicky.
2: Sorry?
1: It's the Red Rooster theme song.
2: Is it? Go again.
1: Chippy, chippy, chippy, chippy, chicky, chicky.
2: Oh, I actually don't mind it.
1: Yeah.
2: Chippy, chippy, chicky, chippy. Chippy chip. No, wrong. You don't. It's too many chippies at the start. You need to have
1: it's
2: chicken and chips.
1: It's not your theme song. It's mine and Red Rooster's.
2: I'm just thinking if Red Rooster was to have a they'd want it to be known as more chicken and chips. Or maybe chicky, chicky, chippy, chicky, chicky, chippy.
1: You've sold me.
2: Thank you. Yeah.
1: Travis.
2: Sorry. Travis.
0: Yeah, what are we doing?
2: I actually forgot we were doing this. Travis. How are you?
0: Sorry you had to listen to that.
3: Yeah, good. How are you?
1: Good mate. What's crack-a-lackin'?
4: Not much. Just staying in the theme of being a chippy.
1: Cool, yeah.
2: Oh, a chippy.
0: A chippy, chippy, chippy, chippy.
2: You're a cheeky chippy.
1: Chippy, chippy, chippy.
2: What about chicky and chippies for cheeky chippies? I'm happy with it. Mm. Mate, I'm going to read the questions first to get the answer. Gets the point.
1: Nice.
2: There's no need to buzz in. Travis, are you ready, you cheeky chippy?
4: Yep.
2: Hey, chicky and chippies, are you ready?
1: Yeah.
2: Righto. Well, in that case, you versus Lou begins in 3, 2, 1, now. The Duke and Duchess of Sussex are reportedly moving back to the UK. Who are they?
1: Meghan Markle and Prince Harry.
4: Meghan Markle and Prince William.
2: Yeah, Lou got it. McDreamy is the nickname for a character from which soap opera?
1: Grey's Anatomy.
2: Correct, Lou.
4: Yeah,
2: what is the largest continent in the world?
1: Africa.
4: Russia.
1: South Africa.
0: Continent.
4: Europe?
2: You say South Africa?
1: Nah.
2: It's Asia.
4: Asia.
2: I got it. Point to me. Andrew Webster has been resigned as coach for which NRL
0: team? Re-signed.
2: Re-signed as coach for which NRL team?
1: Panthers. Knights.
2: Andrew Webster. Just name them.
1: Dragons.
2: Nah.
4: Gold Coast.
2: Nah.
1: Brisbane. Titans. Broncos.
4: Cowboys.
2: It's your team. It's the Warriors.
1: Oh.
2: Which band sings
4: New Zealand.
2: Which band sings Great Southern Land? Yes, it's a chilly abode. The Pumas are the rugby team of which country?
1: Argentina.
2: Correct, Lou. What is chocolate made from?
1: Cocoa beans.
2: Correct, Lulu. It's Amy Adams' birthday today. Which television show is she currently starring alongside Patrick Wilson?
1: Widow's Bay.
2: It'd be a terrifying cloak.
1: Mystery cape.
2: Cape Fear. What alcoholic beverage is primarily made from juniper berries?
1: Gin.
2: Good girl.
1: I like my alcohol, champion.
2: Which sport does Travis Head compete in?
4: Cricket.
2: Correct.
0: Now, this was close. No, it wasn't.
1: Hey, Travis, because you're a chippy and you love chippy hounds and you love chicken, you can take the voucher.
2: Yeah, you got it, mate. 100 bucks from Red Rooster to you.
0: Yeah, it was 5-2 to Lou, but well done, Travis, anyway. Let's check the Insta next on Lou and Josh, Triple M.
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7: 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Where can you get 97% Aussie-grown produce at an Aldi price? 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Good different. That's the latest traffic on Adelaide's 104.7 Triple M.
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0: George Arch on Triple M. Time to check the Insta, isn't it?
1: And one last thrust. Okay. So we got some DMs. We were talking about other names that suit you. You know, we were saying Jarch might be Reg or Ollie.
2: I got Reg.
0: Reg won the poll over Ollie.
2: LP was right. Nice. Come on.
1: And there were some other names that suit Lou and Jarch, so us.
2: Right.
1: At Dazza P said, I'm sorry, but Lou is absolutely a Belinda. I can't explain it. She just says, I am the furthest from a Belinda.
2: I can see you as a Belinda.
1: What, Belly? Belle?
2: Yeah.
1: Belle, but not Belinda.
2: No, but I can see you as a Belinda because you're quite, you know who's Belinda? Your business meeting alter ego.
1: Yes.
0: 100%.
2: And you're in your corporate attire. You're Belinda. Yep. No, he's dead right.
1: Okay, and then someone else said, at Joe Riley has said, Jarch has big Brett energy. I reckon there's a Brett living inside him.
2: I reckon there's a Brett.
0: That's really good.
1: Thanks for joining us on Brett and Bell.
2: Brett and Bell.
0: Brett and Bell.
2: Brett, Bell and Brett. Yeah.
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6: 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Got a crash at the moment, Waterloo Corner Road near the North-South Motorway on ramp. Also Royston Park on Paynham Road near Adams Road and in the hills at Kerry Gully on Greenhill Road near Gully Road. 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
22: Good afternoon, Rosanna Mangiarelli here. Victorian detectives have arrived in Sydney as they continue investigations into the alleged Swan sex assault scandal. Isaac Heaney, Chad Warner, Nick Blakey, Riley Bias and James Jordan have been suspended for the rest of the season for breaching the club's behavioural standards. Bad news for South Aussie job hunters this afternoon. Australia's unemployment rate has hit its equal highest level in almost 5 years after the economy lost almost 16,000 jobs last month. Strip clubs and sex shops are set to be banned across several parts of the city. A new planning law change has been approved, which will prevent adult entertainment venues from operating in prominent parts of Adelaide. The body of missing hiker Lily Hooper has been found after 8 days lost in the New South Wales Southern Highlands. Her family was initially told searchers had found her alive. And Prince Harry and Meghan could be heading home, with reports the couple's considering a permanent return to the UK this month.
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22: After missing the past three games with a hamstring strain, Adelaide defender Wayne Miller is expected to be recalled for the Crows-Giants game at Adelaide Oval on Saturday night. Tex Walker and Alex Neil-Bullen could also return. Zach Butters looks to have played his last game for Port Adelaide. The out-of-contract star was pushing for a potential farewell game on Sunday, but trained away from the main group today. And all-rounder Cameron Green says his confidence is sky-high after a first test ton on home soil.
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25: Casey Trelaw here. A possible shower for the city tonight, down to 10 degrees. Grey skies tomorrow and a possible shower or two. Light winds heading for a top of 16. For Adelaide's best news, sport and weather, watch 7 News at 6.
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30: 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I see assholes like you every day.
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0: day.
1: Billy Brownless.
2: Is this moron number one?
4: What the hell is this crap about?
2: Put moron number two on the phone.
5: Honestly, I don't know.
4: What the hell is wrong with you two?

0: We've got Cal Ferguson shortly.
1: Yes.
0: Australian cricket team in disarray, Fat.
1: Mackay, Jim.
0: Get it, they're in Mackay, been beaten by bloody Bangladesh on home soil.
1: No.
0: So they've got a test to redeem themselves. We need to speak to Fergus about what's going on there. Yep. Topic's Brayshaw, thank God for that. Good. And then I see something that really interests me. Herbaceous will be in with an update on yesterday's update.
1: How does that work?
0: Well, we highlighted an AI article.
1: Fake news.
0: That said Fat didn't have long to go. And it's erupted. It's absolutely erupted.
1: So people are very worried and upset.
0: We'll find out. And footy news. We get some footy news. And then a very special idiot file. Very special.
2: Very, very special.
0: All right.
1: I'm
0: so that's coming up.
1: A short one.
0: I'm telling you, a very special one. And then the legend, Peter Dacos, is in the house. We finish with the final library joke we ever tell. And that's the end of our week. Hello, Fat.
1: G'day, Jimmy boy. And what's going on at your joint? Who's that out the back?
0: Oh, no. Look, my wife is a... She's a demon.
1: She is.
0: This happens every single spring.
1: She's cutting down trees and trees, putting them in your truck.
0: Back of the truck, she's...
1: Why aren't you doing anything?
0: I offered to help, Fat. I said, darling, can I help you? No.
1: Oh,
0: that's
1: Jim.
0: All I got. No.
1: Have a look at that.
2: I know, it's quite funny.
0: She's unbelievable.
1: She is.
0: She does it every spring. It's just... She spent the whole day out there.
1: Get your axe out there and start bloody whacking
0: away.
1: She's
0: going to... I've built her a wheelbarrow. One of those four-wheel jobs. Four-wheel wheelbarrow. But she's going to Bunnings shortly to buy a saw. To cut us some kindling.
1: Kindling?
0: No, that's what's happening. What's happening behind me, Fat. What about you?
1: Last night I went to the Pullman and for a function.
0: Hello. I beg your pardon?
1: Yeah, for a function with the Australian Seed Federation, Jim. Now, you might laugh. I knew you'd laugh, you idiots.
0: Those shops that sell women's and baby stuff?
1: No, seed, like everything you eat, Jim, or everything you wear is all because of seeds. Very important.
0: What?
1: Seeds, where they grow. They grow a seed, and everything you eat or everything you wear is because of a seed.
0: Hang on a minute. What about sheep? The wool gets made into clothing.
1: Yes.
0: How's that got anything to do with seed?
1: Well, it all comes from the seed, and by the way, not to mention footy grounds, cricket grounds, rugby grounds, all the magnificent grounds. That's all from seed.
2: Well, the sheep would eat grass and seeds.
1: Yeah, exactly. I'm telling you, it all happens from a seed.
0: Leather from cows?
1: Yeah, and the cows eat seeds.
0: Right.
1: So well done to the Seed Federation. They're all country folk. I actually knew Onion. They're from, where's his town?
2: Narracore.
1: Yeah, they're from
2: Narracore. They knew Onion?
1: Yeah, they did.
2: Oh, come on.
1: I said, I didn't know it. They said, what's his name? I said, Onion. He's got a big head. They said, oh, is that George Ford?
0: I've actually got a photo here from last night.
1: Yeah.
0: Of Fat up on stage.
1: That's it. A keynote.
0: With about 14 chins.
1: Oh, well, Jim, I'm not well.
0: Are we about to find out how I'm doing?
1: Yes, exactly. Right, but here's Ryan. Visit victoria.vic.gov.au. Authorised by the Victorian Government, Melbourne. Spoken by Jackie Brennan. On you, Jackie. Have a look at this. Higgard. That's Jackie. Very quick.
2: Yeah.
1: Slow down, Jackie.
2: He's just back announcing a live read.
0: That's what he was doing, yep.
1: With Higg. It didn't work that day. It was at the gym.
0: And I'm looking at you via Riverside. Riverside.
1: Yes.
0: Riverside. It says dog shit, tic-tac, fat.
1: No!
0: That's a dose.
1: No, it doesn't, does it?
0: It does.
1: Who puts that crap
0: up
1: there?
0: On the bottom of your head.
1: I got Rabs, I got JB, but I haven't got dog shit, tic-tac, fat. Time now for...
0: Rap.
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1: Well, let's have a nice little get-together with...
3: It's Billy's All Sports Report. Lift your game with a 29.990 cat from United Forklifts.
0: Gee, she looks serious in this photo.
2: I was very close to having to dump you.
1: I know, exactly.
2: That would have been the third F-bomb from you this year, by the way. Lift your game with a 29.990 cut from United Forklifts.
1: Yes, lift your game, Ramsey.
0: Look at how serious he is.
1: Well, Jim, keynote. I was talking about probably the rubber band story there. Tonight's game, Jim.
0: Yes.
1: Saints and Suns. How many there, do you reckon, at Marvel?
0: Jeez, if they get 20, that'd be a good result.
1: They'd be happy with that.
2: Herbie, yep. You go, as a Saner, you going,
1: oh,
2: Herb?
1: Oh, she's dropped off, has she? Oh, Herb's dropped off.
0: Come on, Saner.
1: Brad Hill's 300th, by the way. And Dougal Howard's last game.
0: Doogsy.
1: On ya, Doogsy. And Gold Coast, they'd probably be nice to finish with a win. Petrarca's not playing. He's out injured. The Swans, the Sydney AFL side trained at the SCG for the first time since the weekend's incident, Jim.
0: How'd that go?
1: With the football department and players all linking up in a huddle during the session. So they all got the arms around each other and they would have had a nice little chat, I reckon, out at the middle of the SCG. So
0: interesting they had it there.
1: Yeah.
0: Why wouldn't you have it in the privacy of the room inside your own building?
1: Yeah, I don't know.

0: week.
1: Right.
0: Because then he'll take part in the player exit meetings.
1: Mm-hmm.
0: And, of course, Solomon will lead the Bombers for the final time as interim coach against Port Adelaide. So it'd be nice to finish with a win, I reckon, for Solly. He's had a crack, hasn't he?
1: Well, it's been a tough
0: bloody
1: ask.
0: I hope it is, yes. Jakey Stringer from the Giants has spoken today about his future and if he'll be at the Giants next year.
2: It will probably most likely go back to Melbourne just with family reasons. So my dad's been sick throughout this whole year and being away from the two girls. Back in Melbourne's been challenging, so this will probably most likely be my last game at the Giants. I'm comfortable with that. And yeah, I think the decision's probably time to go back to Melbourne and get back to being able to be a dad with them and sacrifice a lot coming up here and not seeing them. And I miss being able to go watch him play netball and play basketball and do stuff like that. So I think the timing's right, and I think the timing's right for the club as well with all the young forwards coming in.
0: Where is he?
1: Well, better say, he's got a drum roll underneath him.
0: Tullamarine or somewhere.
1: Wow, Dingley. What the hell was that?
0: Dingley.
1: So is he going to play somewhere else?
0: Yeah, well, he's still...
1: just not play?
0: Well, it's interesting. He's still contracted for another year at the Giants, but I dare say there'll be another club might have a little nibble at him.
1: Fourth club.
0: Yeah, Nick Kyrgios has been suspended after testing positive for cocaine.
1: I saw that.
0: But he did come out on Instagram, and he did say, I want you to hear it from me first. I recently failed a drug test in Menorca after testing positive for cocaine. I made a huge mistake, and I take full responsibility for it. I'm sorry to my fans, family, and my sponsors and everyone close to me. There you go. Mm. And also, above all, to all the kids who follow me. So he's come out and he's owned that, but that's a silly. Poor old Nico.
1: Mm-hmm.
0: Trouble. Hadn't he had a trouble bloody career?
1: All the way through.
0: Yep. Storm hosts the Panthers tomorrow night at Amy Park. Yes. With three rounds to go, Storm need everything to go right if they can still make the eight. That's interesting because I thought they were gone.
3: I thought they were done.
1: Me too.
0: It's actually tonight, not tomorrow night. Righto, it's tonight. Thank you. Well done. Test against Bangladesh. We'll talk about that very shortly in Mackay. And the Australian Darts Masters tomorrow night at Wynn Entertainment Centre in Wollongong, Jim.
1: Yes.
0: And I checked in with our man, Luke Littler, our man. I asked him, Jim, if he's going to be competing.
4: No.
0: He's not. Did he say anything else?
4: No.
1: Oh, my God.
0: He doesn't give you much, Jim. He's never given us a lot.
1: You asked him if he had a board in his hotel room, and I think it was the same answer for that.
0: Yeah, what did he say to
3: that? Well, we could play the full question.
0: You got a dart board in your room?
4: No.
0: You haven't?
4: No.
3: We were threatening to maybe play the first minute of that interview.
1: Oh, my God.
3: It was just too bad.
0: That was something that you and I did together, which didn't work again.
3: Yeah.
1: Again. What happened?
3: Well, hang on. Ask Luke if it worked.
0: Did it work, Luke?
4: No.
0: Come on, Lukey. Righto, Jimmy. We got Ferg.
1: Fergus.
0: Massey.
5: Ferguson.
3: I'm confused.
0: The tractor.
3: Yeah. Right.
0: Back in the day.
3: Okay.
0: All fired up, are you or not?
3: I am. Perth maybe not be, because they'll be getting a different song, but that's fine. What's green and gold and 100 years strong? Penrite Oil now proudly wearing, I don't know, we'll find out, the Australian-made logo. 100 years and still driven. Catching up with Cal Ferguson, head of the Mackay Tech's Nest.

0: after 5:30. This is Triple M's Rush Hour. James Brayshaw and Billy Brownless. And the second Top End Test kicks off on Saturday up in Mackay. Right now we're catching up with Triple M Cricket's Cal Ferguson.
1: Triple M Cricket.
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3: And Fergus is on the line right now. Ferguson, welcome to you.
4: Hello, JB. Hello, Bill. Good to be back on the Rush Hour.
3: Wow. What the hell is going on? We don't lose tests in Australia. We certainly don't lose them to Bangladesh. What the hell?
4: Gee whiz, what about that? Can you believe it? Honestly, I don't think anyone else can. It's been an interesting fallout post the match too. But we didn't get it right from the very start.
3: Very first bloody day, exactly.
4: From the toss. The toss, JB. Everyone I spoke to that was up there and looking at the wicket said it had grass on it, it had a significant tinge of green, and having spent a lot of time playing some cricket up there this time of year before, it's humid, it's muggy in the mornings. Jeez, they've been bowled out for 54 against the CA11. Send them in.
0: Exactly right, Ferg, we're with you. The fallout, I assume you're speaking about the rumours that Australia's bowlers are fed up with Australia's batsmen. Is that right?
4: That
0: is
4: wasn't that where I was going,
0: yes,
4: Bill.
0: Yes, it was, Ferg. Tell us what's going on there.
4: The bowlers... Have you been listening to Gary Lyon talk in the media, have you?
0: No, Robert Craddock.
4: Oh, yeah, crash. Well, I mean, honestly, there's always a little bit of niggle in a dressing room that's competitive, and you always want everyone pulling their own, and unfortunately the Aussie batters didn't get it done, and no doubt the bowlers would have been frustrated, but, I would suggest that if everyone looks after their own backyard and pulls together and helps each other out, we'll be right. Let's not start bickering within the dressing room like the Vicks normally do.
3: Fergus,
0: a whack.
3: Bowling groups, as we know, are grizzle factories.
0: Yeah.
3: They can have everything laid on and they still find a way to grizzle.
4: Yeah, you're right. If it hasn't got branches on it, they're not happy. So it's got to be doing something for them at all times. But seriously, I think they're going to have their work cut out the quicks in this next test match, because this surface up at Mackay generally is pretty flat. So it's going to – well, obviously it's too far out to have a look and really know what it's going to do. You'll find out pretty quickly on the Saturday morning. But usually pretty good for the spinners late.
3: Ooh. Selectors do enough. Renshaw in for Weatherald. Is just the one change enough, Fergus?
4: Oh, look, I think so right now. I think Weathers was really battling. The conundrum for me was really that they gave him a national central contract, and then there's only one test gone and he's already out. So he's on contract for the next 12 months, but he's played one test and he's out already. But look, Renner's, I think, is ready to go. Matt Renshaw, I've been a big fan of his for a long time, not just in test cricket, mind you. He's very good three-format player. I'm not upset at all to see him at the top of the order for Australia. I think he's got plenty to offer, and he's in his prime years now. If you're going to pick him, you've got to pick him now, Matt Renshaw.
0: Yeah, spot on. Hey, Ferg, so tell us about your next few days there. You go up there, you're working for Triple M, and you're obviously calling ball for ball, and it must be pretty hectic days.
4: No, we're absolutely not, Bill. We're going to be sitting back, and I think it's once every 40 minutes, I think we give about a five-minute update on what's happening at the ground, Bill. So it's going to be hard yards. I don't know how Hads and Merv got through in Darwin. It looked hot. Looked like hard work.
0: Oh, that's unbelievable. So you're just waiting for a Triple M station to call in, and then you go, it's been all right. Aussies are going okay. All right, see you in about another 40 minutes.
4: Yeah, and you know what? They'll be sick of us by about session three, day one, I reckon, Bill. Oh, so, it should be great. It would be nice to be doing the full broadcast, but there's so much going on in the world of footy at the moment, isn't there?
0: Bloody hope. There is.
3: Well, let's hope when we cross over to you that you give us more than Hads and Merv did. We spoke more than they did.
4: I'll tell you what, and talking about the Triple M crew that were up there, I'm hearing some disturbing mail coming out of Blewett from up in Darwin. There was some pretty ordinary behaviour up there, I'm hearing. Haydos was not happy with him.
3: Really?
4: Neither with the locals. Well, apparently he'd had everyone fired up for a big night at the pub on the Friday night to watch his Crows play, and he got them off. He got the locals offside real quick. He had the Chardonnay and the cheese platter out straight away. How well do you reckon that went down with the Darwin locals?
3: It wouldn't have. Now, getting back to outside, Fergus.
4: Yeah. Yep.
3: For me, we've been victims of our own success. So Ashes wins, Team India, World Test Championship, etc. It's made it very hard to turn this team over. My worry is we're going to fall off a cliff and they're all going to go at once, and we don't want to have 4 or 5 years in the wilderness.
4: No, you're right, JB. It's something that I've been concerned about as well. And we've got about 20 tests to come over the next 12 to 18 months. Look, honestly, I think they're going to have to start looking at it like a roster, like you would in a footy season or a Premier League season, where you've just got back-to-back games coming at you flat and accurate, in and amongst other formats, mind you. I think they're going to have to start rotating. The batters, look, you don't normally look at it that way, but unfortunately, we've got some guys that haven't been in great form. Cam Green sorted himself out, but Marnus Labuschagne, he's hanging on by a thread at the moment. It's almost last chance saloon for him, so who comes in? In that spot, Renshaw was ready to go. I think it's Josh Inglis, and maybe you give him a go at three. But, I mean, you hear a lot of the greats come out and say, and particularly Ian Chappell talk about your best player going to three. I just can't see at this stage of his career Steve Smith making that move up, can you?
3: No, I cannot. But we need to get this sorted by the end of the Australian summer, because you're going to India, South Africa. You know, you don't want to be debuting players in the cauldron.
0: It's 20 tests.
4: Spot on. Yeah, absolutely spot on. And you know what? We've made it difficult for ourselves. We've now got an investigation going into the wickets in Shield cricket, because games have been struggling to get into the fourth day. That's not preparing guys for Test cricket. It's a hard grind for the most part in Test cricket, and we're not... If we've got games struggling to get into day four, we're not preparing them for Test cricket, JB.
5: That's right. Ricky Ponning on Mick in the Morning this morning said they just should play Ollie Peake. Just pick him and play him.
4: Yeah, look, I think we've been pretty good in historically at picking guys who haven't been averaging, you know, the 40 or 50 we expect in the Shield in the past. I think Michael Clarke was averaging about low 30s when we picked him. Look, it's not the era now where we're going to see guys averaging 50 consistently, but what we've got to do is use our eye a little bit. We need the best talent ID getting out there and picking the best, and I think the majority of us all think Ollie Peake's got a huge career ahead of him for Australia, probably along with Connolly as well. Cooper Connolly's a star. So, look, we'd love to see one of those guys get a crack sooner rather than later.
5: And what did you make of Matty Hayden's Forest?
4: I mean, we talked about concerning goings-on up in Darwin, but goodness gracious me, which part of the body did that hair come from?
5: I don't know. Jim knows.
3: Not only that, one of those great big eagles that bloody fly around up the top there is going to land in it at some stage.
4: It's a bit of a toad's nest, isn't it?
3: All right, Fergus, we look forward to chatting to you throughout the second test in Mackay.
4: It's always a pleasure, gents.
5: See you, Callum.
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0: That's it. You can see it on the screens of Seven and listen to it on Listener. Bill's health update. Well, an update on Bill's health update is not too far away. But up next, it is Topics Brayshaw.
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8: 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Also Vista Hancock Road near Mataro Road. Hackham Main South Road near the Onkabringa River. And Waterloo Corner on Waterloo Corner Road near the North South Motorway on Ram. 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That's the latest traffic on Adelaide's 104.7 Triple M.
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0: Nah.
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3: Yes, please!
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0: An update on Bill's health update from yesterday is on the way. An idiot file, a very special idiot file, and then the great Peter Dacos is going to be joining us at about 5.30, JB.
3: I can't wait for that now. Topics time.
5: Yes, please.
3: So when I leave Triple M, I go out of our building and then I go right and hard left, fat, to get onto Kingsway and then through the tunnel down to the Monash.
5: Yes.
3: Right?
5: I know.
3: And there's a set of lights when you go left that, and Rabs, you would know this, that lights don't. Well, they take their time going green, and then when they grow green, they don't stay green very long.
5: No.
3: So it might let about six cars through tops.
5: No!
3: That's right. That's it.
5: Yes.
3: Six.
5: And I'm always seventh.
3: That's it. So I'm in line, fat, and there's about five cars in front of me, so I'm thinking I might just be able to sneak my ass through here if everyone in front of me drives properly.
5: Oh, good luck.
3: Lights go green.
5: Yes.
3: Two cars up. The driver didn't realise the lights were green.
5: On his phone
3: go.
5: Or something.
3: On his phone, something like that. So I'm sitting in my chariot.
5: Yes.
3: And I'm, because I often speak in the car, even though I'm on my own, I said, go, you idiot. Anyway,
5: wow.
3: Fat, yes, as Jim. I said that, yes. I know, how good's Rat?
5: I know.
3: He can beep on the go.
5: I know.
3: So, Fat,
0: I'm going to try that. By the way.
5: I'm going to try that.
0: It's 4:31, you don't try it.
3: As I said that, the car I'm driving, out of the speakers, said the following sentence. I can hear you're frustrated. Calm down and we'll find a solution. I said, shut you up. Can
0: yeah.
3: off too. Anyway, I finally got my ass on the on a real orange through the lights so I could go through the tunnel. But hence,
5: oh, hence,
3: I won 3353. I'm going down Fats Lane here, Rabs. Mm-hmm. When have you been told off by technology? Unusual.
0: Oh.
3: Well, Fat, it's come out of nowhere.
0: Yes.
3: The car bloody spoke to me as I was driving along.
5: When have you been told off
3: by technology? Mm. Is it a bit narrow?
5: Do you it's niche.
0: We'll be right.
5: No, so this will be interesting to see.
3: It said to me, I can hear you're frustrated. Yes. Calm down and we'll find a solution. The bloody car spoke to me and gave me a clip. What are we giving away, Rebsy?
0: We're giving away a $250 fuel voucher, if you don't mind.
3: All right, ring us now. 133353. When have you been told off by technology? Unusual.
0: It's the Rush Hour. Take your calls next.

0: Well, thanks to Penrod Oil. This is Triple M's Rush Hour. James Brayshaw, Billy Brownless. Herb's going to come in with an update on yesterday's update about Bill. But right now, 133353, we're taking your calls, JB.
1: Yeah, the car gave me a clip yesterday because I yelled at an idiot that didn't realise the light was green.
2: Yes.
1: And then it told me, I can hear you're frustrated. Calm down and we'll find a solution.
2: Good.
1: So I got clipped by technology.
2: Yes.
1: And that's 133353, what we're asking. When have you been told off? Unusual by technology. And Dylan Fat from Pakenham is first.
0: Dilza.
3: Fat, slim rabbit tailor.
0: Good. What happened, Dilza?
1: What happened, Dilza?
3: I was hanging up a blind at home and swore at it because it fell down and hit me on the head.
0: Mm-hmm.
3: And it said, when I swore, it said, you shouldn't be saying that word, you've got children.
1: Oh, no way.
2: Who said it? Yeah, who said it?
3: Well, obviously it was me, Fat.
0: Oh, so you weren't clipped by technology. You said it to yourself.
3: No. I said it and then the phone said it to me.
0: Oh, Siri.
1: Oh, Siri said it to you. Right,
3: yeah,
1: now
3: Siri
1: I get it.
3: Said it. Sorry, my mistake, yep.
0: That's all right.
1: Right. You shouldn't be saying that. You've got children.
0: There you
1: jeepers.
0: Go. They know a lot, don't they?
1: They do. Scotty's there. Hello, Scotty.
4: Yes, how you going, guys?
0: Good, Scotty. What do you got for us?
4: Oh, well, years and years ago when the first tunnel was just being built and finished, I used to work for Australia Post driving big trucks.
0: Ooh,
1: yep.
0: Righto.
4: Yep, and anyway, I was listening to Triple M, you know, middle of the night, radio blaring. I was going through the tunnel a little bit fast and all of a sudden I heard, Australia Post truck, slow down.
1: Oh,
0: really?
1: No
4: yeah, it
1: way.
4: Came through the radio.
1: Serious?
0: That's
4: yes.
0: Good. That's
4: that
0: amazing. So you slowed down?
4: No, I didn't. Kept going.
0: Oh, kept going.
4: Mail must go through.
0: The mail must hell. Go through. Oh, that's
1: Australia
0: a good one.
1: Post slow down. Yeah. That is amazing. Glenn's there, Fat.
0: Glenny boy.
5: How are you, gents?
0: Good, Glenn. What do you got, mate?
5: Yeah, I hired a car up in Queensland and took off from a set of lights a little bit quick.
0: Yeah.
5: And the car turned around and said to me, is this the way that we drive?
1: Oh, no way.
0: What did you say?
5: Well, I just cracked up laughing because it was also, you know, when you're out there sightseeing, you're always, you know, rubbernecking, you know, looking around at sights. And it had come up on the screen and say, please focus on driving.
0: Oh.
5: You know, so it just kept popping all these little things up on the screen. I thought, you've got to be joking.
1: Glenn, I don't get this. Like, I know with Mercedes cars, you can say, hey, Mercedes, and ask it a question, and it will answer.
0: Oh.
1: But last night, this thing just came out of nowhere. It just told me you could hear I was frustrated.
5: As I said, I was probably gobsmacked as well when it told me, you know, is this how we drive, just by taking off a little bit quick.
1: All right, stay there that. Chris is there. Hello, Chris.
6: G'day, guys. Long time, first time.
0: Yes.
1: What happened to you, mate? Technology, were you told off?
6: Yeah, I had one of those Google Home speakers and it was telling me something I wasn't happy with, so I told it off in no uncertain terms and it told me, please don't speak to me like that.
0: Did you feel bad?
6: I did. I've never spoken so harshly ever again.
1: That's amazing. How does it know that?
0: Oh, I don't know, Jim. They listen to everything you say.
1: They bloody do.
0: I hope they don't, actually. Jeez, imagine.
1: Exactly.
0: Oh, wow, Seed Federation last night.
1: Oh, yes, go on,
0: I was up there doing some of my best work, and this is what I got told.
1: Sit down! Oh, he's working on his craft.
7: All right. He's on fire.
1: No, he is. That's on fire.
0: I like it. Australia Post, man.
1: Yeah, so I
0: was going through the tunnel.
1: Scotty?
0: Yeah, Scotty. Scotty, you got yourself a $250 fuel voucher, my friend.
8: Oh, that's wonderful.
0: Good on you. Scotty!
1: Enjoy that, Scotty.
0: Good.
8: Yeah.
0: Slow down. Slow down and... Herbie's going to come in next because yesterday we read some AI slop about our man, Bill.
1: Oh,
0: and we had to set the record straight. And now that clip has blown up, JB.
1: Oh, no, I've heard this and it fascinates me. So I want to get to the bottom of it next with her.
9: James Brayshaw.
1: You don't have a twin.
9: Billy Brownless.
0: We had triplets and I ate one.
1: Oh, God.
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4: A very, very, very special idiot file is coming your way after five. And the great Peter Dacos. But Herb has jumped into the studio, JB.
3: Again. Well, so Herb, explain before we get to today's update what yesterday's update was about as we say hello to you.
5: Hello, guys. So yesterday's update was about an article that popped up online, which read, "I don't have much time left. Shocking. The legendary Billy Brownless has just left everyone stunned by revealing the state of his health, leaving fans unable to hold back their tears."
4: Yes.
3: Right.
5: And so we came on to clear that out.
6: Yeah. Fake news.
3: Yes.
5: Bill, you basically said you're okay.
7: I'm okay. I'm fine. I'm fighting fit, Herbie. And also was the comment I might have said, I know I haven't got much time left in the dating scene. That's what we put it down to. That's what we worked it.
3: Yeah.
7: Not on Earth. Hopefully we're around for another 20 years, Chip.
3: Right. So what happened with this update?
4: Longer than that.
5: Well, we thought we cleared it up. So Beersy put this up to clear up the rumours.
7: He loves his stuff, Beersy.
5: And it's gone a little bonkers that it means yesterday was the single biggest day of podcasting in rush hour history.
3: No.
5: And it definitely wasn't because of that terrible joke.
3: No.
4: Thank you, Herb.
5: It was
7: it went viral. Reactive. Was that viral?
5: I could say we've gone viral, and the comments have come flooding in again.
3: So what are people still thinking he's about to pass away?
5: Yeah, John Lee, is he carking it?
7: Yeah, you're right. No.
5: Steph D said, please hang on long enough so Todd can give you one last serve.
3: Yes, fair, I like that.
7: Fair.
5: Ian, he doesn't look very good.
3: Oh. No, that is true.
7: No, that's fair.
5: Jane Swanee said, thoughts with you and the fam?
7: Oh, thank you, James.
5: Mark Vivian has said, Vale William.
7: Vale.
3: Yes.
5: And then we'll end with this one because it's a bit of a longer one, so bear with me.
3: Right.
5: But Joel has said, we love you, Bill. We will always love you. You'll always be a hero to me, a role model, the standard of not only being a good bloke.
7: Yes.
5: But how to be a better human.
7: Yes.
5: You set the standard on respect and being a good person. Ooh. You made time for me as a little boy at the Torquay Golf Pro, meeting you with my pa. You gave me your time to sign an autograph, have a chat, get a photo with me, and you allowed me to be your caddy as well as shouting me a can of Coke.
7: Oh, you're good on your fan.
3: A can of Coke.
5: And he goes,
3: he carried your bags for $18 and you bought him a can of Coke.
7: He's lucky to get that, Jim.
5: He said, thank you for that day, Billy.
7: No worries.
5: And now I'm not sure if this actually refers to the health or your broadcasting.
7: Yeah.
5: Please get better.
7: Yes.
3: Yeah, no. The latter on the health.
7: Herb's happy with that.
5: Well, Herb's happy with Joel.
3: Good work,
7: Herb's
3: Herb.
7: On fire. Joel. Thank you, Joel.
3: So the most downloaded podcast in the history was about you not being with us anymore.
7: What was the one before it then, Beers?
4: Would have been a Todd, probably, or you baking someone.
3: Yep.
7: Oh, when I baked you, Jim. When I baked you as
3: well. When did that happen?
4: A few years ago. I think about four years ago.
7: Yeah, we might have to update that. Bake a Jimmy boy.
3: That must have been when you're on with Days. I don't remember
7: that. Yes, exactly. So there you go.
3: Well, Herb,
7: we're all okay.
3: Have we finally cleared it up that Bill's not dying?
7: Bill's okay.
5: Can we clear it up now?
7: Yes.
5: You are
7: I'm okay.
5: Completely. You're
7: I'm
5: okay or fine?
7: No, I'm fine. Went to the doctor last week and he said, fat, you are on fire. Right. So maybe seen you look so good.
8: Fat is on fire.
3: While we're clearing it up, all he meant was if Christelle was to finally come to her senses and leave him, no other woman would ever take him on. That's basically it.
5: The dating apps wouldn't even allow him on there.
7: Whoa. Yeah. No need for it. You're on one, I
3: good
7: see.
3: Good girl, Herb. Good girl, herbaceous.
7: Get the arse again.
4: Bill. He's filthied up, Herb.
3: Yeah, look at him.
4: You've got his number. Well done, Herb.

0: 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This is Triple M's Rush Hour. James Brayshaw, Bill Brownless. Straight after us, it is the Thursday Rub. The Queensland Premier, Jack Heverin, Kate McCarthy, Isaac Smith. JZ Clark has had another very busy week, and that is ahead of St Kilda versus the Suns, JD.
1: A stupendous second hour, and I'll tell you what's coming up. 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
1: Fat.
2: It's a
1: to stay,
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5: 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Watch out for a crash in Hacker Main South Road near the Onkabringa River, Waterloo Corner and Waterloo Corner Road near the North South Motorway on ramp, Royston Park, Paynham Road near Adams Road, and urgent gasworks, Campton Park, Anzac Highway near Queens Road. Speeds at 40 affecting inbound there. 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That's the latest traffic on Adelaide's 104.7 Triple M. Who
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21: Good afternoon, Rosanna Mangiarelli here. An elderly South Australian couple missing for 2 days in northwest Tasmania has been found safe but cold and wet. Peter and Clementina Evans were visiting relatives when they disappeared after going sightseeing. They were found by Tasmanian police this morning with minor injuries. Mushroom murderer Erin Patterson is in the legal fight of her life, with prosecutors telling the court her defence's argument has no substance to it. The killer cook was in the Court of Appeal for a second day, trying to have her convictions quashed. The AFL Swan scandal has deepened, with Victorian police now in Sydney to interview players as investigations continue into sexual assault allegations. The Swans coach is pleading with fans not to boycott this weekend's double-header match. And Prince Harry and Meghan are reportedly considering a permanent return to the UK, with their children expected to start at a British school next month.
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20: Triple M Adelaide. Sport.
21: Adelaide will make at least 3 changes for Saturday night's clash against the Giants at Adelaide Oval. Experienced trio Taylor Walker, Alex Neil-Bullen and Wayne Miller are all expected to return. It looks unlikely out-of-contract Power star Zach Butters will get a potential farewell game on Sunday against the Bombers. Butters trained behind closed doors today and is tipped to leave Alberton at the end of the season. And Socceroo Alessandro Ciccati has completed a $32 million move to Portuguese Giants Benfica.
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23: Casey Trelaw here. A possible shower for the city tonight, down to 10 degrees. Grey skies tomorrow and a possible shower or two. Light winds heading for a top of 16. For Adelaide's best news, sport and weather, watch 7 News at 6.
20: 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Triple M. Heaps Adelaide.
24: Anne Wilson is returning to Australia with her band Trip Sitter, performing all the hits from Heart. 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
1: Yes.
0: Edition of The Idiot File.
1: What you talking about, Willis?
0: And then Peter Dacos in studio, nice. The great man, because he's released a book. You've got to get that. It's superb. And then we finish with a joke that ends Library Week or whatever the hell you call it.
1: Week.
0: Right, that's the end of that.
1: We've got some footy news, Jimmy boy.
0: And these are comprehensive.
1: They are. Brad Hill, 300th game tonight, the ninth Indigenous player to reach 300 games.
0: We had him in yesterday.
1: I know, VFL, AFL history, well done. The Thursday rub is on after us today.
2: Oh, you're not going.
0: This is footy news.
1: No.
0: All right.
2: Who's on the Thursday rub?
1: The Thursday boys.
2: And Kate McCarthy.
1: And Kate, of course.
0: Yes.
1: Brad Hill's on that too. West Coast has re-signed key defender Bradley Hill. West Coast has re-signed key defender Rhett Bazo for a further 3 years. Well done, Reddy boy there.
2: Mm-hmm. Jeremy McGovern said he will be the best intercept marker at the Eagles.
1: Wow. Mm. And good. Jeremy was very good at it.
0: Bloody oath he was.
1: David Lee Rath has informed Essendon. Has informed Essendon he will depart at the end of the year. He's a coaching innovation and game strategy manager, Jim.
0: This is as underwhelming a footy news as I've ever heard.
2: It's got to get better.
1: Umpire Matthew Nichols is retiring. He's the bald one, Jim.
0: Oh, no.
1: 458 AFL games. Well done, Nico.
0: Yes.
1: Two grand finals. Amari Davies.
2: Davies,
1: you idiot.
2: Davies.
1: He's still in the running.
0: Davies. Oh, no.
1: He's still in the running for the Essendon job. Go, Muzza. Go, Muzza. And by the way, England-Pakistan, first test in England. Pakistan all out 171. Ollie Robinson, fifer. Josh Tung, fifer.
2: What do they do with the ball?
1: They cut the ball in half. They had half a ball each, Jim.
0: What?
1: They split the ball. How about enough?
0: No, it sounds like it.
1: Jeez. Anyway, I'm going.
2: The Idiot File.
0: No, you're not going. We've got The Idiot File.
1: It's a very short one.
2: No, we'll find out. You've got to hear it. You've got to hear it.

0: James Brayshaw, Billy Brown.
1: He's working his craft.
0: He has. This is Triple M's Rush Hour Bill's Joke. We'll finish off the show in about 25 minutes.
2: We had a chat to Matty Haywood. He said to me, of all the times to get a 20-minute idiot file out,
3: yes,
2: this probably isn't it because we've got a really busy week, but he couldn't cut it back, Fat.
0: How long?
2: He could not bring it back.
0: How long, Rabs?
2: It'd be a good Rabs? 8 or 10 minutes, and that's half of what he had in his in the file, Rabs.
0: Listen up. How long, Rabs?
4: 3 minutes, 21.
2: Oh! Hit it, Rabs.
0: That's on fire. It's gone viral. It's actually gone mega viral.
2: Legacy, craft, and family. Fat, they're the pillars. What do they mean?
0: Legacy, of course, from humble beginnings in Melbourne, and now 100 years old. Well done. That's craft, good. That's just the precision of those who are built, maintained, and raced. If you can work that out.
2: Yes.
0: And the family.
4: Is there a bit in the book about how, when Buddy joined Sydney? Horse?
0: Yeah, he loved horse.
1: Yeah. He wrote the foreword of the book.
0: He did write the foreword. I thought that meant he was full forward.
4: Oh, God. You're an idiot.
2: I know you did. Righto.
0: Pull me up if I'm bullshitting here, all right?
2: Yes, go on.
0: Jock Lander.
2: No, he will.
0: So, you're traded to the Utah Jazz.
2: Yeah.
0: But when you're on the plane, Utah tell you, no, we don't want you anymore. We've traded you to Atlanta.
2: Yeah.
0: So you don't even set foot in Utah.
2: No.
0: And they say, look, we can fly you back. You say, no, I'm going to drive back home to get a good night's sleep. Is this right?
2: No.
0: Oh.
2: Oh! Close.
0: Yeah,
2: close.
0: What happened?
2: Close.
0: Oh, this is a good one, Jim. There's a new player at Port Adelaide.
2: Hey, good. What's his name?
0: Played his first game on the weekend.
2: Yes.
0: Well, no one knows how to pronounce his name.
2: How do you pronounce it, Bill?
0: Anastalopoulos. Well done, Fat. Commentator said, I've never seen that in my life.
2: No.
0: So I saw this last night.
2: Right.
0: And I could not help but not think about it, Jim. I couldn't sleep.
2: What does that mean?
0: I don't know. I woke up five times. The AFL has announced price freeze on entry levels for finals tickets, Jim, for the 11th straight year.

0: niche.
1: Narrow?
0: Narrow?
1: Fish, niche, whatever.
0: Right. So, yes, so legacy?
1: Yes. Humble beginnings, Jim.
0: Craft?
1: The passion and precision.
0: A family.
1: Are still proudly family-owned. There you go. So we, what's the chase in here? I'm going to be the host, all right? And I've got a question for you, Larry.
2: Here we go.
3: What
2: here
3: the
2: we go.
3: Hell?
1: What sport does Fanny Smeller compete for in Germany? I think that was the question. Yep. Joe Montana has pulled the pin on the Melbourne tour.
0: No.
1: Yes, why? Not coming over.
0: He was, we were going to get him on.
1: He's crook.
0: Oh, God, crook.
1: Yes, crook. The doctor said, no, Joe, you're not going.
2: Well, I think they've just, it was just personal reasons.
1: Right.
2: Paper.
1: Right. Yeah, personal reasons.
0: Right. So not crook?
1: No, personal reasons.
0: Right.
4: Can I ask you a very quick pressing question on driving to Geelong?
2: Yes, bro.
4: On the drive when you're hungry, which place stops you? Because there are a few really dangerous stops.
1: Yeah. No, there's nothing from here to Geelong, really, except for the petrol stations out about 10 out at Avenel.
4: Yeah.
0: At where, sorry?
1: Avenel.
4: Where
1: is it?
4: What is
1: it called?
4: Avalon.
1: Avalon.
4: Avenel's.
0: Avalon.
1: Cry. But, geez, that was quick. I can't believe it. What's happened?
0: Geez. Fat.
1: That is one of my best weeks. You know how I can tell?
0: How can you tell?
1: 2 minutes, 48 second, idiot fail.
0: That was it.
1: Is on fire. Jim.
0: So I spoke to Matty.
1: Yes. Oh, did you?
0: Yeah, I did.
1: Yeah.
0: And he said this has been one of your worst weeks.
1: What happened, Matty?
0: And you know what happened?
1: What?
0: He had to break the idiot fail into two parts.
1: There's not two, you idiot. There's only one.
0: So, rabbits.
1: Yes.
0: Hit it.
1: This we haven't got another
0: idiot
1: one.
0: File part two.
1: Part two coming up
0: next.
1: It is. Oh, I'm doing a date. Has he stormed off? No, I won't wait for him to
0: do it. He hasn't come in yet.
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1: I'm not, you know, Jim.
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7: 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Quite a few crashes at the moment. Toorak Gardens, Kensington Road near Osman Terrace, Underdale Holbrooks Road near Henley Beach Road, Ackham Main South Road near the Onkabringa River, Waterloo Corner and Waterloo Corner Road near the North South Motorway on ramp, and Royston Pipe Paynham Road near Baddams Road. 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
10: James Brayshaw, Billy Brownless. This is Triple M's Rush Hour. Bill has literally walked out the studio, JB.
11: Straight into Matty Haywood's booth and started climbing into it.
10: Poor old Matty. He's only his job.
11: All Matty did was try and deal with a 7-minute idiot.
10: Well, someone told me, Rat! There was one at 3 minutes. Like, I thought, how good's Fat going?
12: I have sold you down the garden path
11: there, Bill. Oh, my God. So this is part two. Listen up.
10: Part two.
13: Herbs joined us. She's brought in the froppies.
12: Righto, well done, Herb.
13: We've got an important announcement to make. An important announcement.
12: An important announcement, yes.
11: Christian Fagan.
13: Christian?
11: Yeah, remember, who was it?
13: Oh.
11: Someone told us.
13: In his ear.
11: Zork, I reckon it was.
13: Zork.
11: Told us he's actually Christian.
13: He is Christian.
11: What a star.
13: Christian.
11: By the way, that's a bloody great effort to go past Lethal Lee. I'm ignoring him, mate.
12: It's christened. It would be one of those days. Not Christian.
11: He's christened
13: Christian. You wouldn't believe what happened to me today.
11: Go on.
13: I go to my favourite bar me or whatever shop it is down here, Jim.
11: Yes.
13: And Melbourne are heading to the appeals tribunal, Jim, with the 3-game ban handed out to Jacob Van Ruin.
11: Ryan and Tribunal.
13: The Pan Packs are on over there in America, I think they are. Lani Apalister, have you heard of this superstar from Australia, Jim? Mm-hmm. She stunned Katie Ledecky with a first international loss in an 800-metre freestyle. So she hasn't lost since 2010, Jim, over the 800 metres. And our girl, Pallister, won a world record pace for much of the race and touched in at 8 minutes 6 to beat Ledecky's championship record ship held since 2018.
11: Champion record ship.
13: I'm trying to read it all quickly. Still proudly family-owned, as we know. Oh, what a team Penrite Oil are. Penrite Oil. Live Golf Gym have confirmed their last event of the season has been cancelled.
12: Right.
13: So that means this week's Indianapolis. Indianapolis. I'm telling the people out there. Okay. They come along and buy a T-shirt. All the supporters. Saints final game of the season. And Bradley's Hills 300. So there you go. Thursday night.
11: Bradley's Hills.
13: So you'll be still proudly family owned, as we know. Oh, what a team Penrite Oil are. Penrite Oil. Now, I've made a decision. Okay.
11: A decision.
13: Yes. And Swedish base. Oh. The Swedish based private equity juggernaut.
11: There's got to be a better way of selling a topics than it.
13: Come in, we're here, Will.
11: Yeah, go on. So you've had a house that my wife had a part of putting together.
13: Internal designer.
11: Yes.
13: So Rabsy and Billy's librarian joke.
11: Librarian.
13: Yep. I'm fat and that's that.
11: Mm-hmm. Right.
13: And fat's fat cunt.
11: Oh, which one?
13: It's fat's fat cunt.
11: So
13: and like he's a chippy out there at Dramana.
14: That's it.
13: I need a floor Sandra.
11: So,
13: Sandra.
11: Sandra.
14: You need a floor Sandra? I don't know her.
12: Do you want Bill's throw to Chris Scott?
11: I want the throw to Chris Scott. And I want Chris's response to Bill's throw. Here we go.
13: And I caught up with Chris Scott and I asked him because Jeremy Cameron's been training the last 3 weeks. I said, will he be back this week, Scotty?
15: I am actually. Yeah, even this early in the week.
13: Should listen to the throw.
11: You probably should.
13: Yes.
11: Oh. Rabs.
13: Come on, Scotty.
11: Rabs, yep. Of all of those two parts, the bit that I find the most astounding is Penrite have been sponsoring our show all year.
13: They have, Jim.
11: And it's August. And he still can't say their name.
13: Penrite Oil. Yes. That's all we have to say. Craft, intelligence, and...
11: Intelligence.
13: Integrity and history.
11: Legacy. Craft, intelligence.
12: Here you come with your new cord, by the way.
13: Oh, no. Did you give me this new cord? It's the longest cord, Jim, you've ever seen. I got caught in my chair.
12: I'll get you a short one. I'll get you a short one.
13: Oh, my God. How's a man supposed to fly when I'm dealing with ferrets?
11: Raps. Raps.
12: This has been...
11: It's August. We're not even into September, where he's at his absolute worst. So imagine the Nick Bins is going to be in when we hit September.
13: Look at it. Go around the world.
12: The last 20 minutes of radio have been almost unbroadcast.
13: We still
12: Dakes is going to be in next. We haven't done him yet.
13: Let's straighten up. We haven't done him yet.
12: Dakes is coming in next. And then Bill's joke as well. Continuing book week on the Russian week.

0: James Brayshaw, Billy Brantless. This is Triple M's Rush Hour. Right now we're joined by one of the greatest pies of all time. His brand new book, My Family's Journey, is out now. It's the great Peter Dacos.
1: No one can break clear. Attempt to the advantage of Dacos. Look at the gather. The right foot step. This is a miraculous kick.
2: He might try a torpedo here. He does. And thumps it. Look at that. It's home. Peter Dacos has brought the stand down with his third.
3: Oh, Pelé Dacos, the Macedonian Marvel. Call him whatever you like. Yes. We call him a superstar. And he joins us on the Rush Hour. Pete, great to have you back.
4: JB, thank you. Billy, it's good to be here. Thank you for having me, more importantly.
5: You're an author.
4: Well, I wouldn't call myself an author. You know how it works. I mean, Peter Hanlon's got to take all the credit for this. He was able to piece it together. It was a jigsaw, and Pete's mastery, that's Peter Hanlon, he was able to put it together. He did a fantastic job, and it was a good process, so I'm really pleased with the outcome.
5: Bloody ape.
3: Well, Dakes, you've got such an incredible story to tell, not only your own story, where you came from and then what you became as a footballer and post your career, but obviously now with the boys. But the thing that sidelined or knocked us all over was when you talked about your health, which I must admit I had no idea about, and I think a lot of people didn't.
5: No one did.
4: Yeah, well, look, I think one of the reasons I kept it a bit quiet, I mean, you know, we all take things a little bit differently and handle things differently, and I think we all had come out of COVID, and it was a mix of a lot of things. The COVID thing, then my dad wasn't too well, so the last thing I wanted to do, you know, we were losing him, and the last thing I wanted him to do is him to not know that I was going to be okay. And then and clearly the circus that it would have become. And so we kept it in-house, and it was a way for the kids not dealing with it every day, but also myself. So I put it to the back, and I think the footy side of things, I mentioned in the book that the football injuries, and Billy, you'd know about this. JB, you've played sport, you know what it's like. And a lot of people out there, you know, whether you played sport or not, you go in to get treatment for whatever ailment, and you're not feeling the best. You don't feel like you're going to come out of it at the other end. And lo and behold, you get what has to be done, and away you go. And I can tell you now, that happened many years ago, and that's how I'm looking at it. I feel great. Yeah. And I know there's a lot of people out there, and that's the other message is that, you know, the medicines have come a long way, and there's a lot to look forward to.
5: Bloody hell. Well, you look good. The white teeth, geez, they've got whiter. But anyway, we'll talk about that.
4: I brushed them for you, Billy. Yours look all right too.
5: There's a little smile solution there.
4: Hey, mate, you're going for it. You're going to get a change soon, mate. I can see they're coming. I can see rather dim from here, Billy. I'm telling you.
5: I tell you what, Dakes, this is bloody serious. You had your left lung removed, lost a kidney, gallbladder, part of your colon. Also, you had a 25-centimetre tumour removed, and you went through 6 weeks of radiation. So you're a bloody crook.
4: Oh, we're pretty tough at Collingwood, mate. That's I was not the best. I will say it wasn't my whole lung. It was a third of my lung, and that was proven to be benign too, by the way. So, but we didn't know at the time, so that had to just come straight out. But yeah, look, no, and I'd seen you plenty of times. I don't know. I think you just thought that's the way I looked all the time.
5: But you're looking old. That gig down here with the charity.
4: We do the charity.
5: I go, oh, geez, he's looking a bit older. He's had a few beers, but no one knew you were crook.
4: No, and there was one time I couldn't come. You know, we've been doing neurofibromatosis and our foundation. We've been doing that now for a Flicker of Hope for 5 years, and we've done quite a few functions, Billy, and you've been unbelievable, as have a lot of the other boys. Yeah. And yeah, I only missed one, and that was a last minute thing. I just couldn't get there. So other than that, all good, good.
5: Well done. And this is good, Jim, on the hospital bed with the information and his preferred name, Peter. My goals: the Pies to win the flag in 2023.
3: Yes.
5: And what happened?
4: Yeah, they won the flag.
5: For
4: that's
5: you,
4: right.
5: For you, Dakes.
4: And what'd they win by, Billy?
5: 4 points.
4: That's it. Oh. So it couldn't have got any better. But no, it was a great finale because we came off the prelim the year before. That was a we were beaten by a point by Sydney.
5: Yep.
4: And then pretty much we had the Copeland. I went in for my surgery. So I put the surgery off because I wanted football out of the way and not to, sort of certainly be a distraction. And anyway, we, a year on, you know, hallelujah, you know, we climbed the mountain.
5: But was the Copeland, was that the one you stormed out of?
3: Oh, no, Bill.
4: No, no.
3: Bill. That's fat.
4: You're good, Bill. You've improved. 5 minutes it took you to bring that up.
3: God.
4: You even told me out there you weren't bringing it up. Oh, Jesus.
3: Fat. What sort of way is that to speak to the legend?
5: I know. But, well, that's what I heard, that he stormed out. But I don't think it was like that, Peter, at all, was it?
4: Well, it wasn't like that. We did leave, six rounds in. Oh, I think I've told the story anyway, but you know what I mean. I left six rounds in, said my goodbyes to a few people and walked off. But it is what it is. We move on and we can get upset for a week and then things just go back to normal. Well, and that's pretty much what happened.
3: Well, Dakes, did you blame Ned for that? Because we did.
5: Yeah.
3: Anything that Ned, stuffs up at Collingwood, we definitely blame Ned.
4: Oh, he was definitely behind something. Somewhere in there, if you dig deep enough, you're going to find the big cement head. Yeah,
5: without a doubt. Those worst fingers in footy.
4: Yeah, no. There's got to be a motive there. So, I didn't get to speak to him after that. But having said that, all good. No, I've been to all the games.
5: Good, good.
4: You know, I'm never too far from it.
5: Yeah.
3: And the boys are going beautifully, mate. They're both playing. Josh gets forgotten too much for my liking. Nick's a bloody superstar, and we're going to talk about maybe the Brownlow next. But the other son of yours is, I don't know how, but an underrated footballer for me.
4: Yeah, look, he gets his fair bit, but he's probably just sits in behind by way of recognition a little bit, not by way of just his football ability,
3: no.
4: but clearly, you know, Nick's being highlighted, and I'll be honest, at times we sort of cringe, and because it's pretty much as quite a few players out there, we have 23 players out there. So, and don't forget, it's not Nick. He's not being quoted in any of these stories or whatever.
3: Exactly,
4: so
3: right.
4: That's not Nick's doing. So all he's interested in is going out there and doing what he does. He knows one speed, and that's at 100 mile an hour, and he does what he does. So, but no, thank you, JB. It's nice. There's a lot of our boys that clearly fly under the radar at the Pies and through the competition. So, it's good to get some recognition. Yep.
3: Yep. As we go to the break, imagine, Dakes, if Bill had been as good a player as either of your sons. Imagine how much he would have spoken about himself. He does anyway.
4: He does, that's right. He sends me texts all the time telling me how good he is. He invites you over to his place with the highlights on, but by the time he puts the VHS on, it's all over. I tell you, he doesn't know where the red cord goes, the yellow.
3: Yes,
4: and he's asking me, who's got no idea.
5: The goal after the siren.
4: VHS. That's a long time ago.
5: I tell you, someone who's actually done nearly as much as what I would have done, and that's that man himself, Dakes, as he jumped on the bandwagon.
3: If you go to a
5: cashy now, you've got to have Peter, Nick and George.
4: Let's compare notes.
3: Good,
4: here.
3: Right. We'll do that next.
4: Your book
3: the great
4: is full. Absolutely.
3: Peter Dacos.
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9: 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Got ourselves a crash at the moment here at Gardens Kensington Road near Osmond Terrace, Underdale Holbrooks Road near Henley Beach Road, Hackham Main South Road near the Onkabringa River, and Waterloo Corner on Waterloo Corner Road. That's just near the North-South Motorway on-ramp. 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
0: JB and Bill, this is Triple M's Rush Hour. Peter Dacos has stuck around. His book, My Family's Journey, is out right now. It's a great Father's Day gift, which is just around the corner. And if you want to meet Dakes and get your book signed, and if you're in Melbourne, he'll be at Westfield Southland on Saturday.
3: Oh, nice.
0: And Kmart in Richmond on Sunday, JB.
3: What was the hardest part, Dakes, coming out with your own story? What was the hardest bit?
4: I think sometimes recalling a lot of the stuff. But the more people you talk to, it's amazing the sort of memory a lot of other people have, yeah. You know, like, and you that's why I call it a bit of a jigsaw, and you tend to piece it together. And I think the family story is really interesting. And look, the reason for the book, and I've been asked many, many times to do a book over, you know, a sort of 8-10 year period. And I just didn't feel there was anything to talk about. I didn't want to go rehash a lot of the footy stuff. A lot of that stuff can be looked up anyway. I know getting personal thoughts is one thing, but I think through this, I'd never asked my dad. He told me snippets, and I knew my granddad had come out and died on the ship coming out, and they got buried at sea a week out from Australia. Wow. And then two years later, my dad is a 15-year-old, you know, if you think. And this is a celebration of just migrants coming out. I mean, the courage that you know, to having to go out there. And it was in an era, even in Australia, that there were a lot of people battling, and you just had to put your head down and away you went. And my dad found football. That was passed on naturally to myself, and that's flowed into my kids. So I just wanted the story there forever so that future generations get the opportunity to really know where they're from and how this all came about.
1: I've read the book, Tim.
3: Yeah, no, you haven't.
4: No, you looked at the pictures.
3: Yeah, that's exactly all he's done.
1: No, there's a couple of little bits here I like. When I first played senior VFL footy in 1979, $70 a game, Dakes.
4: $70 a game, that's Jeez. Right. And that was a lot of money back then. I think my dad was earning around $60 driving an old 66 Falcon that he'd had forever. And I think I'd played 3 years of football and then had a car that was 4 years old. So.
1: Yeah, exactly.
3: We heard in the opener, and I have vivid memories of this, you had this incredible ability to kick a torp, and you often kicked it off a step. And they were, as my older brother always says, wrinkle-free. The Sharon. So we had Bill on the front bar.
4: Who could and he kick, was by asked, the way? Who could
1: thank you. Thank you, Peter.
4: Kick like a
3: He was asked, Dakes, about one barrel he kicked, and I think it was Pangy that asked him. Have a listen.
2: Your technique when kicking a torp, because it's a lost art, Billy.
5: Yeah, it is. Just hold it like that and kick it.
3: Dakes!
4: Well, that's it. It's very basic. Yeah, it I don't think it any more basic.
3: So how did you... You just kicked thousands of them as a kid? Is that how you know
4: well,
3: it?
4: It all gets back. I mean, we personalise how we kick. If you look at... I mean, I always say, I mean, even in general play, guys kick off two or three steps, and I can't understand how they go back and need 15 steps to kick a goal. Yeah. I mean, they can quite easily, over 40 metres, kick a 40-metre... drop punt to a target off two steps. And I mean, that's why I say we all personalise it, but at the end of the day, you can never explain touch. That needs to be felt. Mm. So, and we're all a little bit different. But with that was just a constant. And I just didn't need a run up. It's like if you knock the thing for six over the fence, you didn't need to take 25 steps. So at the end of the day, it's
3: a lot
4: timing.
3: Too,
4: yeah,
3: so.
4: You did. That's right.
3: It's funny. Absolutely fair enough. But it was you. It was you and Jimmy Cracker. Well, I mean, Jimmy was the same. Just
4: Jimmy
3: one
4: Cracker,
3: step,
4: yeah,
3: and these barrels would come out. And gee, I wish it was still in the game.
1: Blighty.
3: It's one of the great. Blighty was unbelievable at it.
1: Yeah. So you kick great parts. What about 1990? They win the premiership, Jim.
3: Yep.
1: Peter Dacos wins the goal kicking. Guess how
3: Coleman.
1: Many? The Coleman.
3: Second Coleman.
1: 97 goals as a little forward.
3: Half forward.
1: Well, where did you play? Full forward pocket?
4: No, just a floating forward. But it was forward pocket, so you had to keep out of the way of guys like you, Billy. Out of the way, but the key position, you know how it worked. And then, but I used to position myself because I wanted the opportunity to go one-on-one. So between centre forward and full forward at the stoppages, centre bounces, I'd position myself right in the middle because the quick kick out of the middle under pressure, and I could go one-on-one. If it went over my head...
1: Yeah.
4: Then I'm racing the goal, and if the defender got it, he'd have to do the U-turn. So I reversed the roles, and but we had the supply. If you think of, like, sure, he was in the top three highest possession getters. One out Copeland that year had an unbelievable year. You had Wrighty second in the Brownlow. You had Pants on the other wing. And our forward line between myself and Jimmy Manson and Craig Starcevich and Brian. Dougie Barwick.
1: Brian, did you, Brian?
4: Yeah. No, Brian Taylor actually play as much.
3: Got the
4: Brownie,
3: arse.
4: Brownie. That wasn't me. That was who was that? That was
3: fat.
4: No, that was Jerry G over here. There was one of them that was, I don't know who said it, but we kicked something like 250 goals, 240 goals. So the supply, you live or die by the supply, as you know. And that year we were on song with how many times the ball went in 50, oh, you know, in
1: but
4: our
1: 97, right? Did you used to get urine thrown at you at Vic Park?
3: Of course
4: not
3: he didn't.
4: Not a Vic Park. Geelong I did. I'll tell you what the worst
1: one. You're one of a Geelong.
4: At Western Oval, that was pretty horrific because you actually had to come in through the crowd to get to the race, and it was this wide race. For some reason, you couldn't get in the back door. So you had to walk through the crowd, and you'd... You know, everyone's pretty good, even the opposition supporters pre-game. And I remember this one day I got to meet a Footscray Grey supporter, this little old lady she was, and she had all her gear and her jumper and scarves and badges. And she said, look, I don't like Collingwood, but I love you. Yeah. And can you sign this? I said, no worries. And I signed away. I go into the rooms, the reserves play back in an era when
1: good
4: reserves
1: days,
4: play.
1: We're
4: waiting them to finish. Tommy Afey does his little talk, and then we're actually waiting in a race, so the reserves were slow getting back in, and we're waiting there, and that when you talk about the urine, they were tipping beer on us and swearing at us and throwing stuff through the wire. I look up and it was this little old lady there giving me. So she went from, Jekyll and I went from this cordial sort of very nice lady before game into an absolute monster.
1: Those old wire races, the cages
4: there was no protection.
3: None of that at Arden Street, Dakes. They would have been beautifully behaved at the street, especially with a legend like yourself. All right, how do we get hold of this book, Rabs? It's an amazing read, My Family's Journey.
0: Yeah, online and in all bookstores as well. Peter Dacos, My Family's Journey. It's just $49.99, a perfect gift for Father's Day, which is just around the corner.
1: Are you happy?
3: Well done, Dakes.
1: You're
3: all
1: good,
3: Dakes.
4: I'm good.
1: Not going to storm out, or anything.
3: No. No. He's not happy.
1: I'll tell you what, Smile Solutions, we'd like to thank those. I've never seen such
0: people.
1: He's walked out.
3: He's gone.
1: He's still there.
3: He's taken off, Dakes.
0: The great Peter Dacos. Make sure you grab his book, My Family's Journey. Yeah.

0: thanks to Penrod Oil. This is Triple M's Rush Hour. The Thursday Rub is ready to kick off straight after us from Marvel Stadium. Head to St Kilda versus the Gold Coast Suns. Jim?
1: How good, Dakes?
2: No, he's a superstar. One of the all-time greats, actually.
1: Stormed out.
2: So by his book, he did storm out. Well, I love the fact that he stormed out. Yeah. But by the book, because it is magnificent. Now, next week, Sam Mitchell.
3: He's worked on his craft.
2: And he has worked on his craft.
0: Who else, Jim?
1: That at the minute is all.
4: No, Jim! We got 4 days. We can't just have every day.
0: We've got Damo.
2: Sam Mitchell. Damo and Mitch Cleary.
4: They're always in every week, so we've got Travis Head.
2: Oh, Heady. Right.
4: So there's 2 days, so we've got another two. But we got Sam Mitchell.
2: Will!
4: Come on, Will.
2: All right, now, Fat, yesterday's joke was a train wreck.
4: One reason.
0: Oh, you're playing me.
2: So are we continuing the library theme?
4: No. We're going to continue the library theme, but Rabsy's out.
0: Okay.
2: Right, Rabsy's out.
0: Out.
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0: the funniest smelling thing in the whole wide world.
1: What?
2: Your nose.
1: Your nose.
3: Nope.
1: All right, Fat.
3: Righto, book week it is, of course. Okay. Library theme, so here we go.
2: Jim, yes.
3: Do you know, Jim?
2: Yes.
3: My doodle was in the Guinness Book of Records.
2: Oh, my God. Yeah.
3: Then the librarian asked me to take it out.
2: Oh, no.
3: It just happened to be the library joke. Book
2: right. Okay.
3: I was in the probably.
2: So you folded the dude into the actual book called the Guinness Book of Records.
3: He's Jay. Hang on. Don't laugh. Yes. Straighten up. Here's Jay looking at us. Yeah.
2: Oh my God.
3: Well, exactly, Jim. I was there for a couple of minutes.
2: That's enough for the library joke. We'll move on
3: next week.
2: Right.
3: Oh, rabbits. That's 3 from 4.
1: Yeah.
3: The only one we didn't get.
1: Yeah, I willed myself yesterday. Yeah.
2: Oh, my
3: have a
2: God. Look
3: at, ooh, I'll have a tap away at the machine. Come on, Reb, you better than that. Have a good weekend, everyone.
2: Yes.
3: Enjoy.
2: Yes.
3: Where are we tomorrow? Anarchy. Go Anarchy Footy Club.
2: What? No,
1: you're there, AFL.
3: Yeah, that's it.
1: Were you at the Seed Foundation last week?
3: Oh, what? Very nice.
2: Yeah, very nice.
3: Pullman.
4: Triple M's Rush Hour has clocked off.
2: That is the worst piece together.
3: Rats!
2: Shambolic piece of crap I've ever heard.
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7: 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Got ourselves a crash in Toorak Gardens, Kensington Road near Osmond Terrace. Also Hacker Main South Road near the Onkaparinga River and urgent gas works in Campton Park. That's on Anzac Highway near Queens Road. Speeds are at 40 affecting inbound there. 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That's the latest traffic on Adelaide's 104.7 Triple M. Who
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3: Good evening, Rosanna Maggiarelli here with your news headlines. The H5 bird flu crisis has escalated with 3 new mass mortality events discovered in SA involving more than 1,000 birds. Strip clubs and sex shops are set to be banned across several parts of the city. A new planning law change has been approved, which will prevent the adult entertainment venues from operating in prominent parts of Adelaide. Bad news for South Aussie job hunters. Australia's unemployment rate has hit its equal highest level in almost 5 years after the economy lost almost 16,000 jobs last month. Victorian detectives have arrived in Sydney as they continue investigations into the alleged Swans sex assault scandal. Isaac Heaney, Chad Warner, Nick Blakey, Riley Bice and James Jordan have been suspended for the rest of the season for breaching the club's behavioural standards. And Prince Harry and Meghan could be heading home, with reports the couple's considering a permanent return to the UK.
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3: After missing the past 3 games with a hamstring strain, Adelaide defender Wayne Miller is expected to be recalled for the Crows-Giants game at Adelaide Oval on Saturday night. Tex Walker and Alex Neil-Bullen could also return. Zach Butters looks to have played his last game for Port Adelaide. The out-of-contract star was pushing for a potential farewell game on Sunday, but trained away from the main group today. And all-rounder Cameron Green says his confidence is sky-high after a first-test ton on home soil.
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5: Casey Trelaw here. A possible shower for the city tonight, down to 10 degrees. Grey skies tomorrow and a possible shower or two. Light winds heading for a top of 16. For Adelaide's best news, sport and weather, watch 7 News at 6.
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12: It's the final round of the home and away season, and it starts on a Thursday night with St Kilda and the Gold Coast Suns at Marvel Stadium. This whole game and this whole round could have looked a little bit different, but for the Saints and the Suns, no doubt about it, it is going to be a season of what-ifs. We'll talk about what it means for Gold Coast a little bit later on. We've got penthouse or outhouse still to come. We've got unpopular as well, and we've got the full team assembled for the Thursday rub. We just spoke to Brad Hill. That'll be up on the podcast a little bit later on. And, of course, you can check it out on our social feeds as well, at Triple M Footy on Instagram and TikTok. Kate McCarthy, the Queen of Triple M Footy, is in the house. Hello to you, Queen.
13: I am.
12: Isaac Smith's here. Hello,
14: yep.
12: Is.
14: Yep. Good chat, that, with Bradley Hill.
13: Award-winning.
12: It actually was. JZ Clark, you're the interviewer amongst us, the chief football writer. Did you enjoy his chat with Brad Hill?
15: Always, he brings the humour out of people, the personal feel. You got a great connection.
14: Yeah, very very authentic, not very polished.
15: Yeah. Who was faster, you or him? It's not a tough question.
14: Probably myself. No, Hilly over repeat speed, 200, 300, 400 metres was unbelievable. So the long distance stuff, I had him covered, but the repeat speed stuff, that was his one wood, and you see it on display, and you've seen it on display for 299 games.
13: So essentially what you just said is he was quicker.
14: Well, it all depends. It's such a difficult... Yeah. But then in sprinting, I would
8: sort
14: have...
8: really buried the headline.
14: You know, it's a
13: long
14: tough
13: distance
14: one.
13: I had him, the repeat sprints he had me, so therefore I was quicker.
8: Thank it's God we've got you, Kate. You know, this is, someone's paying attention to what Isaac was saying there. So I think that he's buried the lead beautifully. But Brad Hill, the story of tonight, no doubt about it, is he plays game number 300, the ninth Indigenous footballer to do it as well. And the names that he's now alongside, Wanganeen, McLeod, O'Loughlin, Sean Burgoyne, Betts, Franklin, Shane Edwards, they are not only some of the best Indigenous players of all time, some of the best players that we've had in the game.
14: Yeah, I thought Bradley would have said Sean Burgoyne when I asked him who his favourite Indigenous player out of those eight were, and he went with Buddy straight away. Mm. Said no one holds anything to Buddy. He's the number one man.
8: Well, speaking of Buddy, he'll be involved in the Legends game. Yeah. The Queen's involved in the Legends game. Isaac's negotiated his way into the Legends game. We'll talk a little bit about that
15: how
8: later
15: much,
8: on.
15: What's the folding? How much do you get paid for this? Nothing.
14: Nah. Anyway, so
8: this segment's been going
13: as
8: 4 minutes
13: if.
8: And he's told two lies.
14: No such thing as lies. I tell my kids they can tell fibs, not lies.
13: Oh, that's how it works, isn't it?
14: Fibs don't hurt anyone.
8: Okay.
14: Anyway.
13: We'll might see. Have a chat off air about that.
14: Anyway, well, I'll tell you who wasn't fibbing this week. This was our man Jack Heveron. You know, he's now one of the premier callers, Jay, in the game. And Kate, when you're one of the premier callers and one of the other premier, or probably the premier caller, does a podcast, then they start to ask each other, what do you reckon? We should have a bit of a chat here, a bit of a chat there. And you ended up on the Life of Brian, Jay.
8: I did. It was good. You've done Life of Brian.
13: No.
8: I thought you had.
13: No.
8: Sorry, well, you're coming up. I think he wants to have a chat to you. So
13: there
8: you
13: go. Good.
8: Hook yourself in. No, it was very, very good. It's a good podcast. I listen to it all the time. It was nice to be asked. Yes.
13: What did he say to you before you went on?
8: He said, his son Harrison, who co-hosted with him, messaged me and said, mate, we'd love to have you on.
14: Yeah.
8: Brian sort of goes, grabbed me in the hallway a couple of days later in Geelong and said, oh, no, thanks for coming on. And, you know, I want to talk a lot about the mechanics of calling and commentary, because a lot of people don't talk about that stuff. He said, because, you know, like for you and, I mean, you're probably not that interesting, so we'll just talk a little bit about that.
14: So he's run with that. Well, I actually found...
8: And he's not wrong.
14: When I was listening, I actually found you guys talking about the mechanics of the commentary really interesting, but I didn't realise it was because you weren't an interesting person. I just thought...
8: I think you already knew that.
14: I just thought it was more that, you know, you're two premier callers and you wanted to talk about it. But what I really found interesting was when he asked you who your favourite person at Triple M is.
9: Best person to work with, well-known or not so well-known, might be a producer.
10: Are you waiting for me to say your name here?
9: No, I'm excluded.
10: No, I think the joy that I get working with the entire Triple M team...
13: Oh, Splinters.
14: So, really fence-sitting
15: style.
14: You've had a go at me
15: how did you not say Howie?
14: About sitting on the fence. Oh, no, Howie, I don't think he got a mention at all, because BT then...
8: No, he didn't.
14: Then BT decided... I want to push him. I was like, I've got to listen a little bit longer here, because BT, knowing BT, he's not going to let it go. And then he ran with this.
10: The joy that I get working with the entire Triple M team now, I think it... I don't
9: give us a name.
10: Barry Denham.
14: Yeah. How quick could you say Barry Denham?
13: Peoples. As if you can offend someone saying Barry Denner.
8: Exactly.
13: No one's going to be upset.
8: I chose Switzerland. Barry Denner is Switzerland.
13: He absolutely is.
15: He does make you feel 10 foot tall and bulletproof.
8: Say this on the podcast. If there were more Barry Denners in the world, we wouldn't have wars.
14: So Barry Denner aside, Brian Taylor aside, who's your favourite?
8: I'm not on your podcast, mate. You get your own podcast and you can ask that question.
14: All righty, I'll get you on. How's your fashion going? Is it all right?
8: I don't know.
14: Well, we'll just need to work on that and then we'll get you on the podcast. But I was having a bit of listen to a podcast that someone else in this little box did not long ago on Dylan Friends, and they ran with this.
11: The actual question of that, sorry, was what do you enjoy doing the most, radio, TV, or the agenda set of stuff that you've just started as well?
13: I think I kind of like the balance of everything that I've got, to be honest. Like, there is that hard-hitting analysis that I do on kind of the round so far, and at times, like, agenda setters, and can sort of do a little bit of that on Footy Feast as well, which is a pretty laid-back show on a Sunday. But I love all the work I do, but I do love Dead Set Legends on a Saturday morning.
14: Yes, loves Dead Set Legends on a Saturday. Who's on Dead Set Legends on a Saturday morning?
13: Oh, that'd be Isaac Smith, Xander McGuire and Kate McCarthy.
14: Yeah.
16: We got left out in the cold.
8: Have you noticed how Isaac's turned another segment in about himself?
13: I did hear an edit there. There was definitely mention of Triple M as a whole as well, just so you know.
14: I completely missed that when I was going through all the recording.
13: Yeah. We've gone the clickbait route now, have we?
14: Yeah, well, a little bit of editing in this day and age has never hurt anyone. But I did have a little bit of a listen as well, and what I loved in the podcast as well was how you compared Triple M to other networks and how we have so much fun, how we have a laugh, but how we can hit the serious notes at time as well. But we feel like we encapsulate everything the game offers. And let's just have a little bit of a listen to Brian here.
9: I enjoy the luxury of our bosses saying to us, you call the game as it is. If it's a shit-house game,

0: keep them engaged.
1: But keep them engaged through through other means, through you know, having a bit of fun with each other.
2: Now, I love how Harrison's chipped in just to help Brian out there and look after his dad, you know.
3: As keep his him manager.
4: Real manager areas.
2: Keep him engaged, and, you know, it's all about the fans and all this. But Brian's pretty right. Like, us at Triple M, when we say it's a shit game, we just say it's a shit game of football.
5: That was
6: oh, my God.
4: How is this happening?
5: Scandinavian bloody flat packs. Get some respite and come the footy. Watch a game I grew up loving, Tim, and I've been subjected to this shit for the best part of an hour.
6: He was unable to get a clean handle on the ball, and thank Christ the side of the to finish one of the more poxy quarters of footy you'll ever witness.
7: It's been disappointing, the Saints. I'm at the point where I hope they actually don't kick a goal for the whole game now. Now that we've got an awful game,
4: we're only halfway through,
7: which we're 50, could be 56 points, I hope they don't kick a goal now.
8: And this is the worst game we've seen all year. I don't say that lightly, but it is just error after error after error at the moment.
9: I'm going to call it now. This is the worst game of AFL I've ever seen.
7: Even when I was playing at Fitzroy, and we couldn't win a game. We're playing better than this.
10: Gives it off.
11: Oh, what little can't hover here. In that protected area for the handball.
2: They can't even get this right.
10: Shit, this is this is like a game of football in a goldfish bowl. It is unbelievably poor and bad.
5: They might almost stuff this up. Oh, my God. This is the shittest game I've ever seen.
8: We've had a few stinkers this year, haven't we?
4: And as we gear up towards this one.
2: Thank God you and our boss gives us a little bit of leeway because of Christ.
3: You know what that tells me? And you don't get that anywhere else, by the way.
4: No, absolutely.
3: You know what that tells me? If this game is what we think it could be tonight, and you were allowed to play that, then we've got license tonight.
4: Also, just some feedback from the peoples he has messaged in.
2: Oh, yeah.
4: I think Jack is a very deep thinker and he got it right.
2: How many bottles of wine in some people?
3: He's had a long lunch. Well done. Thanks for listening, by the way.
2: I really enjoyed Brian's podcast. Brilliant. And Harrison.
3: It's a good podcast. Yeah. It was an honour to be asked.
4: And speaking of my favourite show on Dead Set Legends, we do have, I mean, this isn't an edit. This is actually just happened. And we know that Izzy, his kryptonite at times is live reads. And he had another shocker on the weekend.
12: Was that it?
13: And then we have to go. Do V2. We're about to hit play on Rush Hour. Yep. So just you, because then they can clip it. Yeah.
2: We're about to hit play on the Rush Hour podcast. And when you're done, we're about to hit play on the Rush Hour podcast. And when you're done.
3: Oh my God.
13: Oh my God.
2: We're about to hit play on the Rush Hour podcast. And when you're done with this. We're about to hit play on the Rush Hour podcast. And when you're done with this episode, why not check out our podcast?
4: Hey!
2: It had like a little hill in the middle of the sentence. I just couldn't get over.
3: What a tease, though, Jay, to be like, once you're done with that podcast, look, listen to our podcast.
2: No, your live reads can go and get stuck. They're shit like the footy.
3: Just finally, while we're doing a bit of housekeeping, that's nice by you, Queen.
2: This was meant to be the pile on Jack's segment.
3: Don't sit there like a sook with your arms folded, either, by the way. It has been brought to my attention to ask you how you have managed to get two holidays essentially in a footy season.
14: Yeah, so
3: how good is your gig now?
14: On the night of the Cats concussion stuff, that got a little bit hectic. So I'm sorry I couldn't join
4: got
14: you.
4: Got big quick.
2: That happens.
14: It's just a story that sounded good in theory. I'm kidding. I'm joking. And then last week, my family was always going up to the snow. I was going to cut it short, but in the end, we went up there and it was a lot of fun. Although my mate stayed one more day and had a bit of a knee mishap. And
2: How many knee mishaps on the snow?
14: Yeah, in a race. And it's a crazy slip. The speed with which some people come down and then career into others.
4: Oh, he's got a pizza the whole way down.
14: The old snowplow. Falling leaf.
2: I sit in the bar and watch from the bottom.
3: I was going to say, that sounds like my sort of holiday, that one.
4: Yep.
3: Hey, just lastly, while we're doing the housekeeping, Queen, tomorrow night, we've already had Isaac this year, and we always say on this show, when one of us win, we all win. Isaac's taken on.

0: something that he'd never done before. He walked the catwalk and did a very good job of that. You tomorrow night are going to do something that you've never done before.
1: Yes, I am. I am going to be shredding on electric guitar supporting Alex Leahy. So
2: wow.
1: My podcast partner, Alex Leahy, who is a very good Australian musician. She is on her Australian leg of her B-grade university tour in the next week and a bit. She's up in Brisbane tonight, and I will be playing with her at the Corner Hotel tomorrow night in Richmond.
2: Yeah, good.
1: And I'll be playing a song while I'm on electric guitar playing yes. alongside her. And let's just be clear, I don't know how to play the guitar. So I have learnt guitar in probably 4 months, and I've learnt this song on guitar, and I'll be out there. And I reckon probably this time tomorrow, what have we got? Yep, about 6:45. Sound check's at 5:00. I reckon this time tomorrow night I'll be pooping myself.
3: So. It gives you an appreciation, though, of people in other industries with other skills, doesn't it, when yep. you try something different?
1: Had a rehearsal yesterday afternoon, and I was like, oh, I think I need to join a band. This is a lot of fun.
0: Oh, there we
1: it
0: go.
1: It is good fun, guys. Yep.
0: We might lose her to the show life after this.
1: Maybe.
0: Life
1: might be show roadie.
2: Couldn't be as nervous as Isaac on the catwalk.
1: Well, I reckon I might be. I might be similar.
3: Could or they'd hear your heart beating through the microphone, I reckon, if you're that nervous.
0: Jay's got news to come. We'll talk to Gold Coast Suns, and we'll do Penthouse or Outhouse very shortly as well ahead of this one. But of course, before we go any further, let's check in with Quinny from Ladbrokes.
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5: Thanks very much, Jack. And Thursday night footy, St Kilda up against Gold Coast. The Saints are pretty clear-cut favourite here at $1.40. Gold Coast a 2.95 chance, the line 16.5 and the over under 180.5. Friday night footy, Brisbane continue to firm against Collingwood. Brisbane $1.24, Collingwood $4.10, the line 26.5 and the over under 182.5. A big day on Saturday, four games. The biggest, the first, Carlton up against Fremantle. The Blues at $2.40. Fremantle $1.57. We've also got Melbourne against the Bulldogs. The D's $1.40 with the Dogs at $2.90. And the Melbourne Storm in action tonight. They need a victory up against Penrith, and they're a $3 outsider. The Panthers $1.40 with the line at 7.5. The AFLW up and rolling, and once again North Melbourne tipped to be the team to beat. The Kangas at $1.80 to win another flag. Brisbane a $7.50 second leg with Melbourne. But a big weekend of footy coming up. 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
0: It's the Saints and the Suns in the final round of the season. Both teams are out warming up on the ground as we speak. We'll get final teams very, very shortly. Isaac Smith has put his script down from last segment. He's got penthouse or outhouse that is coming up very, very shortly. But the Chief is ready to rock with all the news of the week.
18: Getting you across everything you need to know before the weekend of footy.
2: Jeepers, have the headlines been coming thick and fast? The story of the year, to be honest.
18: This is the Chief's Agenda.
2: We discussed, Jackie Boy, the Sydney issue of the tops. I don't think we'll go back there for the moment, but I think what we're going to have over the weekend will be an Essendon board meeting to finalise its coach, albeit James Erd, Jamie Graham, Murray Davis, or Mark McVeigh. Now, the club's been very defensive about talk and suggestions that it has delayed a call on its coach until the end of the season. It does stand to reason that if it's not going to be James Erd, and it could be either McVeigh or Graham, who's still coaching at their clubs, that the announcement, the formal announcement, would take place after the home and away season. You think next week is the wild card, so if it's going to be Graham or McVeigh, they've got more time to present. And as I understand it, the new coach, whoever that will be, probably announced on a Tuesday or the Wednesday, will be able to participate in the exit meetings with players. So previously, the speculation had been that the new coach wouldn't be part of that process. As I understand, they will be from about Tuesday or Wednesday next week. Now, I personally think the football club and the board have taken its time to land on someone. I think there's been differences of opinion at times, which you probably understand. I can't call it. I genuinely can't call it. All I know is that the word out of Carlton, and from what I can understand Essendon, is that Jamie Graham really did impress. Now, in sort of recent weeks and months, he's almost become the bit of the outsider. I think a lot of the talk had been about James Erd is the club legend, of course, and then Mark McVeigh in recent times. I wouldn't rule out Jamie Graham completely. He's been in charge of the ball movement up there at Fremantle, and I am told at both clubs he was incredibly impressive.
0: Jay, there was a story that started to do the rounds. I understand there was a well-known supporter that spoke on SEN Breakfast this morning as well, I believe, and there's some story around board members that if James Erd doesn't get the job,
2: yep,
0: there will be noise. That was that they will put their flag in the ground and they're going to make their feelings felt. Coaching aside, doesn't this just sum up everything that's been wrong with this footy club for a very long time?
2: I think, to be fair, if the club was going to be honest, it's said it's made some poor decisions over the journey. Now, has there been... Then this is where the fan frustration comes into it, because they've been poor on field and they've made some questionable decisions off the field. I think the fans are probably a bit disappointed in that, and there's a big section of the supporter base who believe passionately in James Hurd and have questioned the process, having Hurdy in, which then excluded some other candidates because they didn't want to be part of it. It's been a little bit messy from that perspective, but I think what we heard from Brett Crabtree is on the back page of the Herald Sun yesterday. I think there is a section of the Essendon fan base which have been really unhappy with the backwards moves. You know, Craig Vozzo, who was CEO of the football club, let's be honest, his stint didn't really work. They decided on the full-scale rebuild. Their environment, you know, hasn't been as good as it wants. They've lost a lot of players, clearly. And now he seems to be coming back as in a senior football department role. I think what James Hurd would want... and I don't want to speak for him, but I think if it was going to be Hurdy, his supporters would say, well, that could have happened 3 weeks ago or earlier, and he would have been able to get busy on bringing his staff together, bringing some recruits together, you know, talking to other clubs. So has that delay cost the Essendon Football Club some time and ground in trying to build for next year? I think that's a valid sort of question, but I reckon by Tuesday we will know who is the new coach of the Essendon Football Club. Who would you guys pick if you had to say a name?
1: Oh, I can't really say. I don't know enough about individual presentations.
2: Just give us a gut feel time capsule, K-Mac.
1: Oh, nah. James Hurd, I don't know. For what they've done, I just think back on the point you were just making, yep. Jay-Z, though, whatever decision they make, they have to make, and they have to make sure that the culture at that football club supports that decision, and that any whisper that comes out of the football club for however long that coach is signed for is... This is our man and we back him in.
0: Yep.
1: And that is all you can hear, because there's so many times we've heard, oh, but this person's not happy with that and that person wants this. And they just haven't felt united for quite some time at the football club.
2: It's a great point. What will be the story then? So just say they go someone who's not Hurdy. Will the story be that person, or will the story be the backlash? Will it be the Hurd supporters or the Hurd camp, or... You know, will it be about the new person, or will it be about the fact that Hurdy...
1: Well, you're the journo, what will it be?
2: Well, I reckon...
1: What will you go with?
0: I think you know what it will be.
1: Yeah, it will be that there's no Hurd.
3: The hard thing for anyone, if it's not Hurd, is that they're not winning 15 games of football next year.
2: I don't know if they're winning 5.
3: Yeah. That's the thing. So you come 10 rounds in and they're 1-9, it's... What's the discussion then? So for me, the logical choice is... You bring the fan base along, you bring everyone along, you bring Hurd in. He gets 2 or 3 years. If it works, great. If it doesn't, at least you've tipped an absolute truckload into the development of these young players they've got. And then you've got a launching pad from there. But it's going to be hard yards for the next 2 to 3 years.
2: I agree completely, Isaac. And I think what I find really fascinating is the discussion around, well, Hurdy hasn't been in the coach's box for the past 9 or 10 years. And I understand we've all got differences of opinion on this. James Hurd, as a footballer, as I remember him, was a genius.
1: I think we're all aligned on this.
2: Are we? Yeah.
0: Yeah.
1: Yeah. Like outside experience is as valuable as inside experience.
2: Yeah. Like,
1: if not, it's worth more.
2: It's like he hasn't been coaching for 10 years. He mustn't know what the game is.
3: And if you're a good senior coach, you understand where your downfalls are at that point in time, and you employ someone underneath you to cover.
1: That's the thing about footy, though. Footy thinks footy is everything. There's a whole world outside of footy, guys, and it can teach you a whole lot about footy. And you can bring those skills in and you can actually apply them to footy, and you can do it in a way that actually makes you maybe more equipped for the job than someone that's been in footy their entire life.
0: And I wonder, Jay, to that point too, because he's had so much experience in business and otherwise, could Essendon throw something at us here that we weren't expecting? Like, so could James Hurd be the head coach, but a really sort of flat structure where there's almost co-coaches? Like, is there a world where... James Hurd and Mark McVay almost kind of do this job together?
2: Potentially. I mean, I think Mark McVay's got his family in Sydney, so that's a consideration. I think James would bring people with him, clearly. But I think it's an interesting discussion around how much of coaching is the actual tactics and X's and O's at the moment.
3: A really interesting discussion. The other discussion is how thin their coaching staff's been this year and the development that those players will be getting at the moment. And as a player, and if I was a senior player there, I'd be very disgruntled with the setup and that the direction right now. You're trying to plan what your future looks like, and you just don't know.
2: We're expecting Zach Merritt to pursue that trade with Jordan Ridley potentially out. Have a look at North Melbourne there. A big question mark over Elijah Sardis, Darcy Parrish, of course. So it's going to be a big week for the Essendon Footy Club.
3: The only thing I would say to it is take your time and get it right.
2: Essendon?
3: Because it's been 20 years of hard yards.
0: Just quickly before the break, Geelong, what happens next? That was your story to start with. Where's it going?
2: It's gone quite clearly because everyone's been concentrating on Sydney. I think we'll see Geelong get a considerable fine. The AFL has been very supportive and barricaded around the chairman in Craig Drummond. He's apologised for the error in relation to the Geelong made around signing this concussion waiver. Form for Jake Colajasny. His career is clearly up in the air at the moment. He may not play again after getting that amber fining for the Independent Tribunal panel. It will lead to a significant shake-up of those concussion processes, but I think we will see the Geelong Footy Club get a heavy sanction. The Independent KC has been doing his investigations this week. We might see an outcome on that within the next 7 to 10 days.
1: When you say a shake-up, Jay, are you saying that it should just be a red light or a green light? Is that what we're sort of saying? Because Amber isn't a finding, surely.
2: Yeah, more structure around that. Mm. So this is where the people are having interesting discussions around, should it be anything but green means don't play? Or... because I would have thought because he didn't get a green light, that for me is alarm bells. Yep. And other people see that differently. I understand it. But that whole process will be overhauled over the next 6 months to provide more structure, more clarity, more framework. The Geelong Footy Club has apologised, admitted it was the wrong thing to do. The AFLPA said they never want to see it again. And as I said, the AFL Commission Chairman Craig Drummond has apologised for his involvement in that as well, it having been brought to light. I think it's an interesting time for the game to come together on concussion to try and work out what are the best ways forward, best processes.
0: And we think that it was a wonderful piece of journalism by you that took a lot of courage and a lot of work, so well done.
2: Other people have had other things, just less kind words to say about it, but it's been an interesting discussion for the industry. Thank you, Jack.
0: Haters gonna hate. Yeah. Like our girl Tate says, haters are gonna hate.
2: Grab your big box of popcorn, come over to my Twitter feed. You'll be there for hours.
0: No.
2: There's lots of lots of entertainment.
1: I don't go on Twitter anymore.
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0: Sam, what is a good place? The penthouse.
3: Ooh.
0: What isn't
3: Ooh,
0: a good place is the outhouse.
1: No.
0: You want to be in one and not the other. Isaac Smith's going to tell you who goes where on the other side of this. For McDonald's and Ream Hot Water, Triple M rocks the Thursday run.
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17: 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Monday morning at 8 with Rude Dits and Laws. 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
7: When I got the summons to go to court, I had no idea what was going to happen. I'd never been in this situation before. 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
0: It's the final round of the home and away season. The Thursday rub is rocking and rolling tonight for Maccas and for Ream Hot Water. Jay-Z Clark is here, Kate McCarthy. Nat Yanides is going to join us for the call of the game. So will Nathan Brown and Ash Chua. But every week, Isaac Smith runs the rule over the things that are happening in footy and that are happening in the world. The good and the bad. And this is how it all plays out.
29: Who's a footy hit?
30: How good's he been?
29: And who's in the shit?
31: Shots fired here on a Thursday night.
29: It's Isaac Smith's penthouse or outhouse.
30: Well, it's been a big week in footy, Jay.
2: Be a full outhouse this week, wouldn't it?
30: Oh, yeah. Might have been a full penthouse.
0: Careful.
30: There's been happening in footy, and I reckon this story got lost a bit, because I reckon it's one of the great stories of the year, and I wasn't a buyer initially until he put so many wins on the board. But Josh Fraser, yeah, and what he's been able to do to win that Carlton job, I reckon he came from 50 lengths back.
1: Mm.
30: I don't think he was even a consideration. That's why they might have put him as the interim coach.
1: He wasn't even on the wish list.
30: It was crazy. And what I loved most was Carlton, a bit similar to Essendon in terms of how many leaks were coming out of that football club. Mm. Since Graham Wright's got there and this coaching process, Jay, there was not one murmur that came out of that football club.
2: A couple of little murmurs.
30: Oh, well, you've got to chase it, mate. But I'm talking about in the public sphere.
2: Yep. No,
30: it was very well done.
1: Do you prefer Fraser presses than Vossie ones? You copped a few strays there.
2: Yes. He's a relaxed cat, isn't he, Josh Fraser? And all the feedback from the Carlton players is that they feel comfortable and they've been able to express themselves and play a style which has been effective in the modern game, whereas under Vossie, no disrespect to him, but they seem miles off it in terms of the modern trends.
30: Now, you're repping the hoodie. Were you disappointed he didn't rock up with the presser in the hoodie?
2: No, it required a little step up in professionalism, Josh, but I'm sure he'll be back in the hoodie soon.
30: Yeah, so Josh and Carlton, they're in the penthouse. The next I want to get on to is two of my great mates, two guys that I played a lot of footy with and two guys playing their 300th game this weekend. So we had the interview with Bradley Hill earlier and he's done an amazing job, had a fantastic career, been at Hawthorn Fremantle, now St Kilda. And Jack Gunston, very similar, Adelaide, Hawthorn, Brisbane, back to Hawthorn. And Gunners, at 200 games, his career looked completely shot. Now he's averaging the most goals per game, and I'd be very surprised if he didn't get another All-Australian Blazer. He's been that good this year. What do you think, Kate?
1: Well, I don't think probably this year, but he has been good.
30: Well, I'd say
1: Charlie Curnow and Josh Tracy.
30: He missed six games, though.
1: Yeah, that's probably the thing. Like, it's, I understand goals per game he's averaging far more, but I feel like when you miss, it does sort of slightly go against you, but he is a good mate of yours, so I'll say yes because it's a
30: very biased view. But
1: yeah.
30: I would have him in there.
2: Will there be any Hawks in the All-Australian team?
30: Nick Watson.
2: And
30: I said he'd captain it on our first show of the year. He probably won't be captain. But
2: Jarman Impey?
30: Yes. Jars will be, it'll be a toss of the coin.
2: Jai Newcomb would be stiff to me.
30: Well,
2: wouldn't
30: you know, someone had a great point during the week around Sarong and Brayshaw and how their numbers don't stack up. Do you know who it was this week? I came across it and they were saying, well, they can't be in the All-Australian teams. Their numbers don't hit the level that they need to. And I just don't agree with that. All-Australians shouldn't be done on Chami Dutta. The influence that they've had on that football side and that midfield this year has been far and away the best midfield in the competition. So
1: you can also skew numbers however the hell you want to make whatever story you want. So I agree with you. You've got to look at the bigger picture when you're looking at things like the All-Australian. And you'd hope that, yes, there's some people on the panel that lie their numbers and speak about that. And then there's other people on the panel that see the game a little bit differently and are able to talk about impact and stuff. But you'd hope that.
2: The extraction from inside the engine room to the outside where Murphy Reid, Shea Bolton, Hayden Young, like that's what makes them the premiership favourite.
30: And Brayshaw being able to go and tag and now do different roles. He's had a spectacular season, but Bradley Hill and Jack Gunston are in the penthouse. But what I really want to get to is the outhouse this week. So I was watching the Carlton and Western Bulldogs game last week, and I grew up as a big Carlton fan. I think my family's five generations Carlton. My son's now got a Carlton membership because Dad's bought it for him. And I am cheering my heart out for the Western Bulldogs because as an industry, we go for a wild card weekend. And if the Western Bulldogs win and beat Carlton, every game is effectively live this weekend. Because it was a draw, they've properly stuffed everything. So, Bevo, you can go in the outhouse.
1: I thought it was more Carlton that made the draw happen, to be honest.
30: Oh, I don't know what it was, but it was an absolute disaster.
1: They can both go in.
3: No, we can't put Josh Fraser in both.
1: Oh, because he's already up. Yeah, true.
30: I was watching it in Mulvaney's having a couple of quiet ales, and there was a few people around the TV screen, and we just saw Western Bulldogs slowly lose the advantage, and I was just thinking the whole time, Thursday night is going to be an absolute dead bubba. But anyway, looking forward to tonight's
3: game. Oh, yeah.
1: Cracker.
2: Just going back, you said you're a Carlton fan.
30: Yeah.
2: So, Hawthorn picked you with pick 19.
30: They took Matt Watson.
2: They picked before you.
3: They took Head before you.
2: Who plays up there at St Bernard's? Did they show any interest in you?
30: Yeah, they told me to go to Europe halfway through the year.
2: Did they?
1: Oh.
3: A little draft and stash. That happens in the NBA, the draft and stash.
30: Yeah. Brett Radden was shattered.
2: And they ended up going for their Head Watson.
30: Yeah, that not good.
1: were you flat when his name came? Did you think that was me? I'm going to go to Carlton at this pick.
30: No, my only thing in the draft was I wanted to go to a financially stable club. That was
1: that fits. All that matters in my life is funny.
3: Can you imagine when Jay and the Herald Sun are interviewing all the potential draftees and they say, you know, do you have a preference for where you'd like to play? Imagine if a kid goes, I just want to go to a club that's got cash.
1: No, that's because he wanted to go for his internship at the stockbrokering place. That's why he wanted to go there.
2: I have interviewed 500 draftees over the journey. I've never heard that.
1: Financially stable.
30: Hey, you look at the teams that are financially stable, they win flags. Anyway, Jack, you grew up in Frankston. We've got to get rolling here. We've only got about a minute left. And I was reading the newspaper during the week, and the headline ran "Not Pumped." So I was a little bit intrigued. I wasn't sure what was going to happen, but there was a guy that stole a car out at Mickleham.
3: You grew up in Frankston.
30: Well, there's petrol stations everywhere because you got all the hire car joints and everything. Anyway, they were on a bit of a chase, and he ran out of fuel.
1: Oh,
2: it's disappointing.
30: Yeah, the other one that I thought was really interesting. And I'm really pressed for time here, but we ticked over today $1 trillion debt as a nation.
2: Right.
1: Yeah. Not financially stable.
30: So not financially
3: stable. You wanted to get drafted
30: to. I want to go and pick Switzerland.
1: You got drafted to the wrong country, buddy.
30: I was born in the wrong bloody country. But anyway, I thought, what could you buy for $1 trillion? So I put it into ChatGPT. We can buy multiple countries, you know, hypothetically, you can't really. But GDP-wise, we could easily take over Taiwan or Poland. And we're going to head to the race.
3: That's what Leroy thinks of your segment. Well, played the wind-up music.
30: Too much use.
3: Give us a call, 1-333-53. Do you have $1 trillion?
30: We can buy 200 of the top
9: local sporting team in the world.
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38: G'day, Shane Jacobson here. Summertime in Adelaide means high to extreme UV levels. 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
9: We're getting closer to things getting underway here at Marvel Stadium. St Kilda about to be introduced to the crowd here at Marvel Stadium. The Gold Coast Suns are already out. JZ Clark, we've managed to hang on to just for a couple of minutes longer before we wheel in Nathan Brown and Ash Chua and Nat Yanidis for the call of this game. It's Triple M Footy Prime Time for Mitsubishi Heavy Industries. 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What do you make of it, Jay?
10: Can I just say that Isaac Smith has just beaten a full bowl of noodles, like a full bowl, and then he's just walked in with a sausage roll. Who can eat a full noodle meal and then grab a jumbo 4-20 sausage roll?
11: I was actually thinking to get two noodle dishes.
10: You're an absolute machine.
12: Moo.
10: I think it's all eyes on Collingwood regards its team for tomorrow night. They don't have a lot to gain out of that clash with Brisbane, clearly. Whether Nick Daicos will play, that's the million-dollar selection question this weekend. So how inside bottom come in, Howes and Quaynor is out. If I was to have a guess, I reckon Darcy Cameron is a chance to be a late out. And Nick Daicos, I'm told, wants to play. Should he play?
13: No. But he's the kind of player that I feel like he thinks the more he plays, the better his football is. And I feel like Craig McRae is the kind of coach that if Nick Daicos says, I think I want to play, he's probably going to allow him to play, which I think you could probably give him the week off.
10: Should the Brownlow be able to come into it?
11: He's already won the Brownlow. He'll get 60 votes.
9: He could have rested in round 17.
11: He'll,
9: yeah.
11: 60. He'll get the record amount of votes.
13: He'll get fours in some games.
11: Yeah, I don't know if I've seen an individual season.
13: No.
10: Is it so? Dusty's is regarded as the best season of all time, 2017. Is it better than that?
11: It's been unbelievable. Dominant.
13: Yeah.
10: The Western Bulldogs have made some changes. Marcus Bontempelli is back in for that team. They play Melbourne, of course, and that has some ramification, clearly, because if Carlton... Western Bulldogs would rather stay in Melbourne and take on Collingwood as opposed to falling and being overtaken by Carlton, which would mean the Bulldogs will take on the Crows over there in Adelaide, which will be difficult.
11: Are we any chance of Carlton Collingwood?
13: Yes, there is a chance.
9: Very much so.
10: We are, but it means Carlton has to win, yeah. Has to beat Fremantle.
13: Have to beat Freo.
11: Yeah. Are Freo resting any?
13: Yes.
10: I didn't think they were.
13: I think Amos didn't make the flight. There was a couple of others. There's three players that they've changed. There's a debutant as well.
10: The outs have been listed for Freo as Chapman, Swidkowski and Amos, as you mentioned. So the big question is on Jackson and Hayden Young. But because they're already going to miss the following week, and then if they win, miss the following week after that, how much risk?
11: And that's the risk you take if you finish in the top four.
13: Yeah.
11: I actually think finishing fifth or sixth this year isn't a bad thing.
10: Why is that?
11: Well, you get a team that's played a big, important final the week before wildcard round. Hopefully you get the jump on them. Then you get to set up the way you approach the finals, and then you've got three games to win after that. I like that run in.
13: I think if you're a team that's new to finals, that's absolutely the advantage. But if you're a team that's sort of done it before, knows how to manage the weeks off, like it is very disjointed having a game, then a break, then a game, then a break. But I think if you've done it before, it's definitely an advantage. If you're not, your group has to work out how it fits best with them.
10: We know a lot about the AFL memo to clubs saying they didn't want sort of frivolous resting.
13: How did that go?
11: Memo.
13: Did it work out?
10: Well, I don't think anyone's taken the PI-5, have they?
11: No, but why would you even listen to that memo? You've just got to do what's best for your players and your club.
10: But hasn't everyone followed it? I mean, Blitzarves is managed for Geelong, but we understand that. Cameron DeConing and Martin come in, but there hasn't been... any significant outs.
13: No. Who knows till the day, like the game itself. There's going to be some late outs, you would think, for some of the clubs, but they're within their rights to do that.
11: And I think clubs have worked out that resting 10 doesn't help you the next week.
0: Yeah.
10: Last note on Sydney, what are we expecting from them in that clash against North Melbourne? How much air would be taken out of that balloon by the intensity and the devastation of this week?
0: A lot.
11: Yeah, I don't know what to expect.
13: Yeah, it's not like this case where sort of a few people are alluding to it as like being that real sort of almost uniter within the group. This isn't that for me. This is different to that. This is one that...
10: Broken?
13: Yeah. Well, this is one that fractures the group.
11: They'll be exhausted.
13: Yeah. There's been so much emotion in this week for that playing group that have had virtually no control over a lot that's happened. A lot of those players that are still now playing, which is probably the real selfish part to what's played out for those five players that have made that choice. So I think this is one that doesn't really, it goes the other way and can really fracture this group.
0: If you're a Sydney fan and you're listening to us, there's a double header AFLW playing first. Get there and show your support for the entire club. Get there early, watch both games and be a part of it on Sunday because they need their fans.
13: Yeah, right now. First double header in Sydney Swans history as well, and they have a fantastic win last week against Adelaide and want to continue with that momentum. So please get to the SCG for just their second game there in their club history.
10: Chloe Malloy is my favourite AFLW player.
13: Is she?
10: Yeah, she's a superstar.
0: She would love to hear that too.
10: Yeah, love watching her.
0: She's a star. Well done, Jay.
10: See you, team. Have
0: Give
10: a
0: us
10: great
0: something
10: call.
0: For the weekend. What's going to happen over the weekend? A Seabus Super weekend prediction.
10: I reckon we'll be trying to find out who is the next Essendon coach because I believe a decision will be made by Sunday night.
0: Ooh,
10: okay. So I think with the flatness potentially of the on-field action this week, I think there will be some significant attention off the field on that front.
11: How do you go about finding that out? Is it phone calls or your door stopping? You're sitting in Toorak at the front of James Hird's place, standing for cars coming and going.
10: Well, she's office, I think, is in South Bank, not far from the Herald
11: you
10: Sun.
11: You think? Okay. You think or you don't?
0: Isaac, you are talking to the chief football writer of the Herald Sun. If you've got a dog, you don't bark yourself. Yeah. He will get one of the juniors to go and do that stuff.
13: He's got minions. Yeah.
11: So no donuts and late night stakeouts? Or?
10: Plenty of donuts.
0: You ring me when you tell me you see something and I'll write it.
10: I'm looking forward to an excellent call from you guys tonight.
0: I'm looking forward to seeing you next Thursday at the Legends game as well. These two are playing. So
11: are
0: we're
11: you
0: just
11: playing?
10: How much are you getting paid?
11: You're Victorian, aren't you?
10: Brownie's good at the stuff. He's good at the folding.
11: Are you Victorian?
10: Oh, New South Wales.
11: I hope you're
13: all
11: playing.
13: All stars.
11: I hope you're playing.
10: Born in New South Wales.
11: Where? Who would you play for?
10: New South Wales. The all stars.
11: Where were you born?
10: Tweed Heads.
13: Oh. Yeah. It's okay. Over the border.
10: That's surprising.
11: That explains it.
10: By the end of it, I want to know how much you guys are getting paid to play
13: Matt. I am not getting paid a cent.
10: That's not what Isaac's saying.
13: I will not take money from a charity.
0: No, but Isaac would. I think that's the story of the night. Well done by you, Jay-Z. Ashtua, not too far away from joining us. Nath Brown's about to go and get settled as well. Kate, just want to ask you about the Gold Coast Suns as part of Triple M Footy Primetime. We touched on it earlier. They're going to finish the season at best 9-14. They started 3-0. They had that unbelievable win first up against Geelong in opening round. What do you make of their season? What should Gold Coast Suns fans listening make of their season?
13: Oh, I think like there's no doubt they're very disappointed with what's gone on this season, their inability to find that balance. But I think the future is very bright still at the Gold Coast Suns. I think the work in which they're going to put into working out what didn't go right this year and how they can get that better for next year, they still have a list that is a very competitive, I mean, on paper, should be up there contending for the premiership this season. We know they're not. But I see this as one that they're going to learn a lot from and be very, very hard to beat next year, in my opinion.
0: Are you expecting that this is the last time we see Ben King playing for the Gold Coast Suns?
13: Yes, I would think so. Considering what we've seen with other players they've been able to lock in, I would say this is Ben King's last game at the Suns. I don't have any mail on that. That's just what I'm reading with all the other players that have re-signed.
0: Bailey Humphrey re-signing during the week as well. Jared Witt's playing tonight as well. He's also re-signed during the week, which is a good news for the Gold Coast Suns. Good news for us is that we've got Nat Unidi. She's got us covered every Thursday night on the boundary for Bob Jane Team Arts. The epic drive sale is on now at bobjane.com.au. Hello to you, Nat.
7: Hello, Jack. It's great to be down here, boundary side, even though I'm not going to have too many friends, unfortunately. We're only expecting about 15,000 fans at Marvel Stadium for what is effectively a dead rubber. No late changes for either side, but a big shout out to Dougal Howard tonight. He plays his 100th game for St Kilda and his final game in the AFL. He'll be hanging up the boots at just 30 years of age.
11: Good Wagga Tigers boy, Jack.
0: He is too. Good luck to him. Also, Nick Holman playing his last game tonight for the Gold Coast Suns. Game number 154 in total after playing 9 with Carlton to start with. Nathan Brown's wandered into the box. He's just got a little bit of a twinkle in his eye too. Hello to you, Nate.
12: G'day, everybody. It's been a pretty... I actually listened to you on the way in, and I listened to Isaac talking about the fact that we've had some really ordinary games this year, and it's okay on Triple M to say it's a pretty ordinary game. Now, I know you talked about this game, and it's a dead rubber, but I'm the eternal optimist. I'm a pretty positive person. Outside the mediocre segment I do, which is quite negative, I think this is going to be a good game. I think it's going to be close. Right. I'm going to talk it up, and I think we're right. I think we're in for a good one tonight.
0: We needed Nate to come in and just set the vibes, didn't we?
13: Yeah, a little ray of sunshine in the box.
0: Well done by you, Nathan. Yeah. Your little ray of sunshine.
12: Don't make
0: there.
12: Any mistakes, or I'll take you down Sunday.
0: Have you had any feedback lately about mediocre as well? Has anyone been unhappy in recent weeks?
12: No, everyone's pretty good, I think. Everyone's been okay.
0: Okay.
12: Yeah, there's a few I've got my eye on too.
0: Oh, look out.
13: What caught my eye?
0: Yes, please. Ash Chu is here tonight for Red Zed Leaning. He will never be in mediocre because he doesn't make mistakes. Except maybe last Thursday, he was a bit scratchy in the AFLW game, but he's going to bounce back hard tonight. Hello to you two.
14: Good evening, Jack. Yes, had a meltdown last week for Red Zed. But you look at St Kilda, have they improved or haven't they? Well, based on some raw data, in comparison to last year, look, 10 wins to date versus 9 last season. But percentage is a key stat. They've increased their percentage by 16% this year, from 88 to 104. And they've also won 16 more quarters in comparison to 2025. So they're on par with Collingwood and Hawthorn. All three teams have won 46 and lost 39. And where they've been very good this year is the contested board. They're number one for differential. And last week against the Tigers, they were plus 44, which was the club's third biggest differential on record, Jack.
12: They've won more quarters.
11: That's a good stat.
14: Yeah, I reckon they're all right.
11: The comparison against Hawthorn.
14: Yeah, I'm defending Ross Lyon. I'm a big fan of Ross. And yep, that's it. But there you go, plus 16 in quarters one.
0: Thank you, Ashley. Sorry. Now we've had the toss of the coin.
7: Yep. That's right, Jack. The Gold Coast Suns have won the toss, and they'll be kicking to the right of your radio dial. Brad Hill was the one that tossed the point for the Saints. Of course, he is playing game 300 times.
0: Izzy and Kate, who wins this game and why?
13: I think the Gold Coast Suns get the job done. I think they get it all together for the last game of the season and do something that we haven't seen from them for most of the season.
11: Well, I'm going to follow Nate's lead. So it's a close one, and Saints get over the line. Bradley Hill's 300. Dougal Howard retiring. Let's hope we get a cracking game of footy.
12: Is he close to All-Australian, Bradley Hill?
11: He could be in the squad. Once Sinclair went out, his form really bounced.
12: I think Jarman Impey maybe gets one half-back spot.
13: Jarman Impey for sure. Chu Man, one thing I want you to keep an eye on for me, please.
14: Yep.
13: Max Hall's score involvements in this game. He is addicted to the things.
14: Absolutely, for Red Zed, number 3 in the competition.
0: Go get him, Nath.
15: Thursday night footy, Marvel Stadium, and the bounce are underway. Tracking the football back is that man Hall, but he couldn't get it. Bailey Humphrey, blind turn was beautiful. To half forward and Anderson, starting at half forward to Miller. Back to Anderson, right foot, pumps one inside forward 50. The Saints get back with numbers. They can't make the most of it. Front of the pack was Lombard, had a fumble. Where's Petrarca? Quick handball, goes back, and now Bradley Hill.
13: Not playing.
0: No.
12: I just thought he was going to call for the handball from Leo.
0: I was a little Petrarca gag.
12: It was a bit of a drive-by.
0: Marshall in the middle. Nice hands. Garcia hauls away. He's got Wilson, who's fast at right half forward, has a little fumble. Need to go try and go back to Garcia instead. The other way, it's the Suns who stream forward on the bounce. Walter will try and accept. Can't keep that ball in at left half forward. It'll be thrown in.
12: So Isaac Smith and Kate McCarthy in the back row tonight. C-Bus Supers. That's Chur on the stats. Matt Yanides, Channel 9's finest down there on the boundary. So the boundary throw in. Ball comes to the front of the pack. The Saints with the numbers. Chain of handballs. Garcia with a standing start. Left foot ball to sort of center wing. No mark taken.
15: Trying to inch the ball forward is the Saints, and it's a foot race. Noble will get there first. Picked it up just inside the boundary line, and the boundary line might beat him. No, found MacAndrew to Miller, back to Andrew.
16: Play on the 15.
0: That's not
16: play
0: 15. On. You heard the call from the umpire. Mike's, as play always, on. Exclusively wired up, thanks to Triple M Footy. Hill steps through, and he gave a little handball. Butler in motion. The Saints have handballed their way from half back to half forward. Yeah, Garcia with a meaningful entry. Marshall marks 48 metres out. A little worse than a 45-degree angle.
11: Yeah, not a hell of a lot to add in terms of what the game's offering at the moment, but I just liked how St Kilda went straight at goal there. Bradley Hill was able to evade a couple of Gold Coast defenders, and then they looked straight up. That Marshall had got the advantage on the lead, and they just laced him out. Just simple football.
0: 10, 9. Very, very good last week against Richmond. They won comfortably. Rowan Marshall had 20 disposals, 6 clearances, kicked a goal. Kicked a goal the week before as well, spending more time forward.
11: Oh,
0: that's a
11: Lord.
0: Mongrel pie floater that goes close to goal and is touched through for a behind. 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
15: The Gold Coast Suns bring it to the commentary side. Mark taken by Edensel. Another quick ball and they get it to MacAndrew. Has to go back and then went further back. The handball wasn't great. It put Tuke Miller under pressure. Back to Andrew. He's under pressure again inside the boundary line. Good pressure from the Saints. Oh. Can they win it back? Rowell smothered off the boot. Stocker was good. Got it out. Now the Saints are on the march. Big ball coming up from Philip Herbert. He doesn't make a very good fist of it. Went back after it. Boundary line close. Garcia was there. Handball came in. Can they get through? Good pressure from both sides at the moment. Jeffrey, he dropped it. Rowell went back in. Handball it out. Noble clears the area. It's a high one and it floats out of bounds on the full.
16: Put a line switch.
0: I think he's one of your favourite players, Kate, Max Hall.
13: Well, there's been one score in this game. Has anyone that I like been involved?
14: It's that man, Max Hall. Score involvement already.
0: Sharp, Ash. Red Zed Lenny, loans for the self-employed. REDZED.com. Stocker. Pulls a kick into the pocket.
16: Play on.
0: MacAndrew deals with that, gets it out of bounds. So one behind St Kilda. Gold Coast yet to score after 4 minutes. Thursday night footy, final round of the home and away season.
15: So deep in the Saints attacking zone. Boundary throw in. Not a lot happening in this game yet. Crowd not involved.
11: Got to be here to be involved.
15: It's a bit pedestrian at the moment as Filippo slams on the boot. Has a shot disguised as centering it. Quick handball out, MacAndrew. John Noble. Doesn't often play well away from home. Started well tonight. Dang.
11: Petrarca gone. Noble gone.
15: Well, the numbers don't lie, Isaac. The average is 30 at home.
11: You're just in the bell tower up here.
15: Just 21 away. But he started well tonight, John Noble. Son of former coach David Noble.
0: Nathan's just wiping them out one by one. And doing it with a smile on his face too.
11: Very optimistic.
13: What a ray of sunshine.
0: It's about to start pissing down. Now, Roel Marshall's got a free kick.
11: Oh, come on, Roel. It's Hilly's 300.
0: He had Brad Hill on the wrap around there, didn't he?
15: So he kicks it better than last time.
11: Yeah.
0: There's another one.
13: Big practice.
11: He's a long way away.
0: Nath might work his way through all 44 tonight. And we're here for it. And Marshall will kick from right on 50. Looks a lot better off the boot second time around. Won't have the journey.
11: That's twice he hasn't made the distance.
0: Ball stays in play. Jeffrey at fullback. Adensel running out of room. Back pocket. Tried to handball boundary line direction and got it.
16: Right in, go through.
0: Thrown in 38. Isaac Smith, CBus Super.
11: I know Jack, we're having a bit of fun with it, but twice Ryan Marshall has had the opportunity to hit the scoreboard. Man. Hasn't made the distance both times. You have to be aware of that and look for another option because you're just killing your team at the moment when you've got this momentum.
15: It's a boundary throw in. Saints in attack. They get a third shot and a boundary throw in. Free kick picked out. And it's going to go to the Saints.
16: You're right.
13: It's my man. You've got to be careful of him around the stoppage.
15: Kate's man.
13: They've just held on to him because they know how good he is at score involvements and hitting the scoreboard. Got a bit jumpy there, Tuke Miller.
15: What do you like most about him, Kate?
13: just his ability to break away from stoppage, to know when it's time for him to have a shot or to just lace out a forward beautifully. And he is genuinely that underrated still in the competition, and he has had such a good season.
15: 21 goals, 12 set shots this year.
17: Enzo.
15: And that is a beautiful kick to kick off the first one tonight. Max Hall, he's had three touches, he's now kicked the goal. And the Saints are 1-1-7. The Suns are yet to score. That's on the Totally Workwear scoreboard. 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
11: Yeah, we talked about a lot of those numbers, Chew Man. You throw in Naz, Sinclair when he's out there, Bradley Hill, Max Hall. For me, if you take those three or four guys out of their side, St Kilda are very thin. They've been very important to their year so far.
14: Yep, and also, you know, they've increased their scoring capacity as well this year. And they haven't been playing a key forward, have they?
11: Yeah.
14: Obviously with the loss of King.
11: It'll be massive if they can get King back. Because so often, and we've done a lot of St Kilda games this year, either early on a Saturday or a Thursday night, Kate, and so often going inside 50, they just look rudderless.
13: Yeah, and I think the inability to find something, I know Max King hasn't been there for quite some time, but you got to find something outside of that. It can't be an excuse any longer because it's been so long since they've had him.
0: From McDonald's and Ream Hot Water, Triple M Rocks Footy. Nice hands to Koenig. And Wilson shares with Boxall. Streams through centre-half forward. Good tackle by Holman. And now Rao. He's got one part of his jumper ripped. Rolls a left football forward. Humphrey stole it away. Handball's over the top to King from the goal square. Kicks it. Nice response from the Suns. They haven't had a lot of the ball early. And they're on the scoreboard. They're one straight six. St Kilda 1-1-7. Nat Yanidis, Bob Jane Seamarts.
7: Yeah, so Matt Rowell has come straight off the ground and the trainers have given him a new jumper because there's not much left of that one.
11: Well, funny you mentioned King, Jack, because it sounds like Megan and Harry are going to head back to England, okay?
0: Are they?
11: Yeah. They're taking the kids out of school in LA. They're going to put them back in school in England.
0: And are they welcome back there now?
11: They must be, yeah. They must have got the security.
13: Tail between the legs sort of stuff, like we're heading home.
11: Yeah, you wouldn't be pumped about it, would you?
13: No.
0: I mean, how good Suits, though?
11: Yeah. That first episode of Suits, I reckon, is nearly the best episode of TV.
15: Been rewatching Entourage of late, too.
0: Oh, have you?
11: I've done that 8 times.
15: Yeah, it's good.
11: There's nothing better. Who's your favourite?
15: Turtle.
11: Oh, mine's drama.
15: So the Saints out of the middle.
11: And Sloane.
15: 1 point.

0: Lloyd's pretty good.
1: And at halfback, they bomb it long. Euland went up one-handed. Coming through was Ryan. He was tackled by Euland.
2: That's the Bodie variety.
1: And we're boundary throwing. Hey, Rao doesn't seem to have changed that jumper yet. He's standing there down there like the Incredible Hulk, sort of hanging out of his jumper. It's torn down the right-hand side as the Suns from half-back. Chain of handballs. Ansell's on the end of it, but he couldn't take it. Bradley Hill had a fumble. Coming through and dropping the football.
3: New handball.
1: It was Hasty. Another chain of handballs. That's a really good tackle laid out there by O'Connell. And the game's just going a little bit slow at the moment, Jack.
4: I think you were just a bit sort of struck by Jake Rogers' hair, were you?
5: Yeah.
4: Brownie's gone the short shave, sort of blonde.
5: Real slim shady areas.
4: Mm. Yeah.
1: Oh, good kick.
4: That's a lovely kick from Hill. We're going to keep an eye, Ash. We spoke about it earlier, on Brad Hill's disposal count tonight.
2: Okay.
6: Move it on.
2: He's going to hit a major milestone, is that right?
4: We think Joey's 47 could be in danger.
2: Of course.
4: I knew you'd get there eventually.
2: Yes.
0: It's also straight under us, so we might just keep a little...
4: Yep.
0: Bacon on him.
1: So how many has he had so far?
2: Well, Brad Hill, he's had three touches already, and past nine matches he's racked up 35 per game with a couple of 40s in there.
4: Mm. 41 last week. Joey's 47, might fall in a milestone game.
3: Play on!
0: He said he was going to take the kick-ins as well, Jack, in the interview.
3: Play on!
4: Let's play on. Rioli didn't hear the call. Blake tackles him.
1: Can you tell how many kick-ins Joey had in that 47?
2: Yeah, come back to the moment.
4: It'd be nice to know again, though, wouldn't it?
2: Okay.
4: Just for old time's sake.
3: Holding.
7: Can you take the record if you have the kick-ins, Nate?
3: Go, go. I don't think so.
1: They're not real possessions. See, Diesel never took one.
3: I'm
1: pretty sure your man Tom Mitchell never took one either.
4: Secured a 117.
0: Cargo didn't let him.
4: Suns one straight six. He wasn't allowed to.
5: Can't handball out of the square.
4: Hall loads up. Big fly came from Owens, who kicked five last week. Andrew took on a tackle. That was well done by Butler. Did it fair and legally and locks it up. Thank 20 you. Out from goal.
3: Thanks, Dan. Easy, guys.
1: Some other big ones. Gary Ablett, 51. I think Peter Featherby got 50 plus two, Ash.
4: Oh, Pete.
3: Hey, I'm not 15.
1: I reckon they went with feathers. That's a goal. Kicked out of the pack. Well, we're just talking about feathers. And the Saints have got one through Ryan. 2-1-13 St Kilda. One straight six the Suns. Totally work with scoreboard.
5: Yeah, a lot of talk about recruit of the year and who's been good. I mean, Silvani at one end, but Flynn Ryan has been exceptional in their forward half. He's kicked their most goals for the season and hasn't played a few games as well.
0: Yeah, he's definitely missed a couple.
5: He's been dynamic for them. So that's his 32nd goal of the year. Yep, next best is 27 with Mitch Owens. So they would never have expected for him to win their goal kicking, I don't think, getting him across from West Coast last year. And he's just been really good. Solid, offers something in the air, offers something at ground level, and very reliable for their forward line.
0: One of my favourite players to play against, Flynn Ryan. He was such a good fella out on the field. He could do spectacular things. I'll never forget his mark on top of Maxi Gawn. Just brilliant.
4: 2019, that was the mark of the year. I wonder whether he's taken it again this year.
0: Yeah, he could have.
5: Huge, I think he has.
4: Mark at the SCG. Long and direct for McDonald's and Ream Hot Water. Good contest by Ethan Reid.
0: Good mark there, Jack.
4: It's been paid.
5: And a bit of self-interest for you as well, Jack. You'd be hoping that is mark of the year. You did call it quite well.
4: Yeah. So I hope Namai just got away with that one.
3: One more meter round, Ethan.
4: Thank you, Queen.
1: Confirming.
3: One more meter round.
1: Joey had zero kickouts the night he had 47.
5: Oh, good on him.
0: Well done, Joey.
2: Yeah. Surprise, isn't it?
0: Cheery man.
2: Sorry, Joey.
0: Good.
4: Here's Ethan Reid from just inside 50. It's going across the face and through for a behind, and Brad Hill runs to take the kick in. 1-1-7 the Suns, 2-1-13 the Saints. Triple M, totally workwear score.
0: Well, he's true to his word, Jack.
3: Play on.
5: He'll also get it back, I reckon. Oh no, he's going to have to go long.
1: So plays on and goes to the outer side. It is a long darting ball towards centre wing. Ball at the back, quick handball. Ryan was on the end of it, couldn't take it though. Noble, with the right foot to centre half forward, and a good mark taken by Long. He's about 45 out, got two players out. For Lex to go back, and he's happy to have a set shot. He had players everywhere, Ben Long.
5: Jed Walter was all on his own, about 15 metres out from goal in the pocket. But
0: do you feel like that sort of

0: encapsulates Gold Coast a little bit.
1: Absolutely.
2: He is 55 out directly in front. Been long. On the stutter.
3: End zone.
2: Kicks it from 55 and pushes it wide.
3: All clear.
2: Proof one behind.
0: He's improved, Jed Walter.
2: 2-1-13 the Saints, 1-2-8 the Suns.
1: Good year from him. Sort of just had to wait for him to get there because he has the attributes, the physical makeup. He's a big boy. Now that he's learnt how to play that role now, he is dangerous.
4: Oh, there's a fumble. Not great from Trevallia. Opens the door for the Suns. 55 metres out from goal. They bring it back inboard. Miller playing in front. Outmarks Silvani.
3: Stand here, please.
4: The last 5 or 6 minutes, ball's basically lived up this end of the ground.
0: Disappointing kick from Hill coming out. Just didn't hit the target, but St Kilda had a couple of players, and we'll see on the Harvey Norman here, that had the opportunity to spoil that ball, and maybe a final round decided not to go.
4: It's been a warrior for this footy club, Tuke Miller. And a couple of best and fairest. Played the second most games at the club, but he also misses. So that's three behinds in a row for the Suns. They're 1-3-9 to Kilda 2-1-13. Triple M totally request scoreboard.
1: Definitely get the record if they keep kicking behinds.
2: Bradley Hill gets the ball, goes for a run, has a bounce, and pumps it towards centre wing on the outer side. Looking for Owens. Couldn't mark it. Went back, laid the tackle. And that tackle was on Moyle.
0: Kate, you talk about how good Flying Ryan season's been with 31 goals. Jed Walters kicked 31 as well.
1: Impressive.
0: Second at Gold Coast.
2: The voice of Isaac Smith and Kate McCarthy in the back row tonight. Socket off the ground towards half forward, and Charlie Ballard takes a diving mark. 2-1-13 the Saints. 1-3-9 the Suns. Two Suns, didn't know it was two of them. They both left it. Opened up for Wilson, running through the middle. Got it on the half volley. Wasn't a great kick. Coming through was Howard. But now the Suns clean it up at centre half back.
4: Playing as a forward to start with Dougal Howard. Good. Fast running from Rioli. Can handball over the top. Lombard in space. 45 metres out. They take it from one end to the other and they cash in. That is Gold Coast at their absolute best. When they take the game on and they're fast like that. And they hit the front, 2-3-15 to 2-1-13, Triple M Totally Workwear scoreboard.
1: That was really poor from St Kilda, though. When you get a turnover in sort of centre corridor of the ground, you should absolutely make the team pay. That had to end up in, at worst, a shot on goal from the Saints. They completely stuff it up, and then Gold Coast on the counteract just get the ball, get it forward and move the ball from end to end really quickly.
0: Okay, they had numbers everywhere. Yeah. St Kilda had four options they could have taken inside 50. Just really genuinely not up to it at that skill level.
5: Just Brad Hill watched, so we're pretty much halfway in the first quarter. He's had seven disposals, so on target for 14. Multiply that by four equals 56, which would be plus nine over Joey Montana at 47.
0: Well, yeah, I was going to say, he's already taken three kickouts.
3: Nine, ten.
2: So we're back in the middle, a two-point lead to the Suns. Umpire with a secondary ball up. Organising the ruckman. Witts won that comfortably. Landed in the hands of Miller, who handballed it out to Rao. Rao tumbled one inside forward 50. Stocker's got an issue. Had to handball it out. There's only Suns there. Lombard kicked the last one. Stepped inside. It was a little bit unselfish in the end. Probably had a shot at himself and Foxhall. That was very awkward. For an AFL football, Suns go back inside forward 50. Sitting underneath it is the captain.
3: Mark.
2: And he dropped it almost. A fumble to the ground, but Anderson stood tall and took the mark, 45 out.
1: Ben Long with two massive hits. The first one was a genuine tackle that forced the turnover, and then the second one was just a hip and shoulder that took Boxhill to ground. Another turnover going straight back inside forward 50. Anderson takes the mark, gets a shot on goal.
2: Career set shots, 14 goals, 16, but has been good enough to kick one after the siren. In his career, it was against the Tigers. A nod from Jack, so that makes me feel better. Now Anderson, to put the 8 points in front. A bright start to the Gold Coast Suns at Marvel Stadium. Kick on the way, and it's a beautiful kick by the captain. And they lead by 8 points.
3: That's James in. You okay?
6: Yeah, I'm good.
0: Yeah, Suns are on top at the moment. They've had four out of the last five inside 50s, and they're dominating the play. We said Bradley Hill had just taken three kickouts. He took them all within a minute and a half of each other. And just sort of, I don't know what the pressure rating is at the moment, true man, but it feels like both sides are just running around a little bit at the moment.
5: The Suns are going pretty good, though. I mean,
0: they can't be.
5: Well, they're just north of 200.
0: I can't have that.
2: No, but they're both over 200.
0: They can't be. No, what would you say the pressure in this game is at the moment?
2: Four.
0: Yeah.
2: Yeah, I agree with Isaac, but it makes me feel good that you got it wrong.
6: Out of 1,000.
5: But 20 out of the 21 points for the Suns have come from Saints turnovers as well.
0: They can't be at 2.
5: Well, implied pressure X.
6: The end of the season's not far away, which means that the Lake Bogus Stats Party is not that far away.
1: Yes.
6: From McDonald's and Ream Hot Water, Triple M Rocks footy.
1: Anything from tonight looking like making it so far?
5: Well, we'll keep an eye on Brad Hill.
1: Mm-hmm. And Max Hill Hall score involvements as well. Good Bogus talk.
0: I reckon you should do a review of the pressure.
3: That's on five.
0: Gage.
3: Play on.
2: Who was that player halfway through the second quarter a couple of weeks ago that had one touch and he was the highest rated player on the field?
5: Was it?
2: And it was a no-name too.
3: O'Halloran.
5: Yes.
0: Homebrand.
6: Apologies to the O'Halloran fans.
1: Who are joining us.
6: Your son's a no-name apparently.
0: Well, who's he played for now?
6: It's Hasty.
2: Giants.
6: Garcia. And then Hill. How many for Brad Hill, Ash? That's not his best one.
5: Nine touches.
6: Silvani had to go and polish it up and did a pretty good job in the end. A bounce and runs through the middle of Marvel Stadium. Long deep ball. Charmin in from the side. And Mark and then Lakes handball. Misses a target. And Jeffrey for the Suns. Kicks around the body to the wing.
2: It's a bouncing ball, but it'll be a free kick. Going back to the Saints.
0: So Trevallia. Was he the best on the ground at that point in time, Nath, or just an error?
2: It was funny because we hadn't noticed him.
3: Move it on. No,
5: probably for three quarters of the game, by memory, was the number one rated player on the ground.
1: Probably miscalled him all the time, Nath, because he didn't know who he was.
0: Someone had him in their supercoach shot.
2: That's a nice move by Burns, who brings it back. Goal of the night. And the Saints get one back. And the margin back to 2 points. A nice finish by Burns, 3-3-21. The Saints are 3-1-19.
0: You've gone early with goal of the night, Brad.
2: Well, I just don't think there's going to be a better one.
1: There's only been six.
2: It's been pedestrian footy so far, as Isaac pointed out.
0: High pressure, though.
2: And that was a bloody good goal.
1: Yeah, it was.
2: He had the shark, the ball, go through a couple. And he's had a fairly good year, Burns. I think he's elevated himself as a Saint. Can kill the player. You know what I mean?
0: He killed a player.
1: I understand what you're saying. How many miracles is it? Three?
3: Give some room behind, please.
1: I think he's only had the two, so.
6: Bohemian Rhapsody. Mama, killed a player. For McDonald's and Rewalt Water, Triple M Rocks footy. One of these sorts of nights, which will be fun.
0: It just is one of those.
6: We deserve it. We should treat ourselves as Addison's ball.
0: Oh, we could sit in any seat in the house.
6: Fist out of bounds. Rugs.
1: Can Nat hear us from down there?
3: Long at the front.
1: Like without the headphones on, I reckon.
6: Nat, she probably would be able
2: to. That's gone on.
7: I can hear you guys better without the headphones on because I keep getting static in the headphones. I don't know why, but which is unusual at Marvel Stadium. So I can hear you very well.
6: 3-3-21 the Suns, 3-1-19 the Saints. Here's a gift for Lombard. That's his second.
3: All clear.
6: The ball rolled into his hands. He's 25 out directly in front. It doesn't get much easier than that. And the Suns are back out to an 8-point lead.
0: Yeah, true, man. I don't know with Jamie Data if he can register football IQ, but we're going to see on the Harvey Norman here, Ben Long. He's running long towards goal. He sees Lombard out the corner of his eye, and he literally places a little soccer pass to him. It rolls perfectly into Lombard's hands, and he kicks the goal. It was unbelievable. We're not getting the replay here, but it was a very special piece of football.
5: And you'd get an extra couple of rating points for that as well, Ben Long.
0: Here we go on the Harvey Norman. Lombard's holding balance there. Long, perfect. Could have easily just tried to sit the slipper in goal with Jack, but saw Lombard out of the corner of his eye.
2: Choice hotels around the grounds, Ash.
5: Massive game tomorrow night. Collingwood versus Brisbane at the MCG. And, of course, we have the Storm versus the Panthers. Panthers 4, Storm yet to get off the mark.
1: Which one of the Panthers?
5: Well, to the right of your screen.
0: No, they're to the left.
2: Trevallia.
0: You know they're the commercially most attractive sporting team in Australia?
2: Over to footy. To Windhager.
0: Penrith Panthers.
8: You.
2: Windhager to half forward. We'll get back to that, Isaac. Sounds like a good chap.
1: The Reds head two. Who scored the try?
3: Tom.
5: Mel Meninga.
0: Brian.
5: Only player I know.
0: I reckon Brian Toto would take that as well.
2: It's a boundary throw in half forward for the Saints.
0: How Meninga.
2: Ball worked his way to the front. On the ground level was Rao trying to work his way through, but he might get a free kick. He was legged.
0: I reckon G-Man's watched all of 3 seconds of rugby in his life.
1: Yep. Political
2: handball to Anderson.
1: Meninga.
2: Anderson worked himself into a bit of trouble to Noble. Noble with the right foot. That is out of bounds as well. That's the third time the Gold Coast coming out of the back end have kicked it out of bounds on the full.
6: We're live on into the Gold Coast tonight for this game. There will be dyed-in-the-wool rugby league fans who would have heard Ashton on, who's this knob?
0: I reckon Mel Meninga's political knowledge is bigger than your rugby knowledge.
5: Well, that's where I've heard the name, his political career.
6: Wilkie's kick intercepted.
0: I don't know why.
6: Good attacking play by Goldman. Handball's off to King, looking for his second and got it.
8: All clear.
6: Well, the Saints are turning it over, and the Suns are making them pay. 5-3-33 to 3-1-19. Triple M totally work where scoreboard.
1: Another goal from turnover. Poor kicking out of their back half there from, I think it was Wilkie that turned that one over. Just a really poor option, poor execution, and if you're going to turn the ball over there, unlike the Saints earlier in the quarter, the Suns will make you pay.
2: Does that go as a goal against Wilkie?
0: Ooh, well, he was seen to reverse Goldman 2 weeks ago, Nate.
3: Yeah.
0: Are you going to shoot someone else now?
2: No.
5: Ooh, that hasn't registered as yet, Rowdy.
2: Yep. This is the Harvey Norman replay. Nazai Wanganui Miller up. That's Stephen Hill watching on. Sonny Walters is there as well. All here to watch Bradley Hill tonight.
8: Play on. Yours?
2: Yep. Off the ground. Rowdy! Sock off the ground, got his own footy, went with the left from 55 and hit the post. That would have been something.
3: Move out, Ethan.
0: Could have been
2: the second best goal of the night.
3: We're not.
2: 5-4-34 the Suns, 3-1-19 the Saints.
3: Play on.
6: This time it's Callum Wilkie.
3: You.
6: And we kick it in. Runner up in last year's best and fairest.
3: Touch play on.
6: Goes wide to the city side. McRae was dispossessed. Ballard.
3: Mine.
6: He's tackled immediately.
2: So even though it's gone to Silvani, the goal against, even though it was not him that turned it over.
5: But because it's King's direct opponent, that's how they measure it, Brownie.
0: That's stiff. So when we talk about, oh, gee, he's been good, or he's been poor, he's that goal, gee, that's stiff. Anyway, all right, there's a bit to talk about at Lake Boga.
6: Yeah.
5: Christ,
6: I'd say he's got some work to do.
5: I know.
6: Ash, to be honest.
1: Some algorithms that need tidying up.
6: It's Darcy Wilson, and that's just Ash. Handball's off, Windhager. He's at centre half forward, long ball, good ball. Garcia slides forward and marks 15 out.
1: That's better. Better ball movement. Looking forward, finding the deepest forward and kicking it to them. Windhager looked nice through the middle of the ground there, and Garcia, rare to see him sitting in the goal square.
6: He's got a contract for next year, Hugo Garcia, but the way that he's played, Saints have said that they're happy to renegotiate, do something that's more money and for longer terms, and why not?
1: I think that would be a wise move.
6: Should have no dramas from here. 10 goals for the season. Here comes 11. He's happy about it. The Saints hit back 4-1-25 to 5-4-34. Triple M totally work where scoreboard.
0: Yeah, he's been a genuine shining light for St Kilda. And I was a bit like you, Kate. I was surprised when Jack called his name when he took the mark out of the goal square effectively. But it was the ball movement that made that happen. And St Kilda, at the moment, they may as well attack the middle of the ground. The two times they've attacked the middle of the ground, they've had great opportunity inside 50. Too often from kick-ins, they're going wide. And they're allowing St Kilda's defence to compress and come across and turn it over, take them out, and just make it easy football for the Suns. But when you go through the middle of the ground, it makes defenders question their decisions. And that was a beautiful kick, beautiful lead.
3: Stay back.
2: Just having a look at the Harvey Norman replay behind the goals vision. If for a midfielder. He moved very nicely as a forward. He doubled back behind his opponent. He did a great job, and the Suns go out of the middle. Five goals to four. High scoring. And another goal coming up off the ground. The Suns have got another one for a Goulburn. Don't blink, you'll miss them. Six goals, 440. The Suns, 4-1-25. They're doing some damage out of the middle. 15-point lead again.
1: Yeah, Chewman, what are the centre-bounce clearance numbers?
5: 7-2, the Suns' way, Kate. And that was their first major. 1-2, they've posted from centre-bounce.
1: 7-2 is a real concern, though. I know Gold Coast midfield has been probably the area that hasn't been as reliable for them, but one thing that they do is they'll either win a stoppage and they'll win it really well, or they'll lose it and concede a lot of ground from there. And tonight it's working for them. 7-2 out of the centre, and you just look Matt Rao, Noah Anderson, and Tuke Miller as well. That's that midfield at the moment that's really getting going.
6: Ash Chua for Red Z Lenny. Not often you see St Kilda get jumped. Their first quarter numbers across the season, you were telling me, are really good.
5: Yeah, they've won 18 from 22 this year, Jack, the most in the competition.
6: As Hall wins a free kick for the Saints.
0: Not fitter, though.
6: Wants to move it on. Sharman playing from the back. Knocked it to the front. Filippo went without it. Miller. Handball's free, and then Noble. Hasn't got a lot to work with short, so goes the longer option. And Walter put the head down and took off. Ball bounces off his chest.
8: Yours.
6: Garcia. Handball's back to the wing for Hall.
2: Yes. Hall pumps another one back inside. Forward 50, looking for and finding Marshall. He's a bit closer in this time, Isaac.
0: Yeah, he should make the distance from here, but he also could look to give it off. But what a beautiful kick on the Harvey Norman here from Max Hall inside 50.
3: Stay five off the back, Tom.
0: Back Andrew would be disappointed with that effort as well. Marshall was able to own the space, protect the ball drop, and in the end get a pretty easy chest mark.
2: He goes at 53%, so I wouldn't be writing it down just yet.
8: Thanks.
2: For the Saints, fifth. To get the margin back to 9 points, close to quarter time. Marshall with the right foot makes no mistake. He's been a target up there this first term, Marshall. 6-4-40 the Suns. 5-1-31. Both teams, if they continue this trajectory, will get to 100.
1: High scoring game so far, hasn't it? That big mistake, though, from Jed Walter. He did everything right as a big key forward, just leaning at the leg, being that outlet kick, but just bounced off his chest, tried to take the chest mark. Wilkie didn't get in the way of it. Just completely dropped the mark he should have taken, and then his defence was under the pump. Another beautiful kick, though, going inside 50 from my man Max Hall.
0: Not pumped with the music game at the moment. That Eagle Rock.
1: Goal songs.
0: We've had True Blue. Classics, but
6: I thought that'd be sort of more in your wheelhouse, isn't it?
0: Yeah, maybe a little bit old. Something in between.
6: Big Triple M country listener, Isaac Smith.
0: Little Lady Wilson when he was there.
6: All the Triple M stations. You can put them in your presets in your car.
0: Ooh.
6: Anderson to Rao. How often have we said that? But Rao run down immediately. Good chase by Butler. He's done some nice things in this first quarter.
2: Which of the stations would you put on most?
6: Triple M 90.
2: Yeah,
6: I reckon is the one in mine.
2: Yep, me too.
0: On country.
1: Yeah, Triple M country for me.
6: Silvani under some pressure. I reckon it goes 90s, outside of the main pumper, of course. 90s, 2000s, 80s.
0: What's the main pumper country?
6: The 105 port.
0: Oh,
6: for those listening in Melbourne. Us. What about all the choice you've got, though?
1: Oh, yeah.
6: Spoilt. Be thrown in.
1: Obviously, you chuck on Al Kate and all their mates on your podcast as well, or Tom. No Utes in the Valet.
3: Hold the meter.
1: Any of that, or Life of Brian, Life's with Jack Brian. Everett on it.
6: Yep. If you want to go back and watch some of Brownie's best work, you
0: what are the mechanics?
6: Get up the footy classified eps. And
2: it's a boundary throw in. Pretty close to quarter time, 30 seconds to go.
0: Good host, Brownie.
6: Okay. Very nice.
2: Ball underneath the big pack at the moment, but jarred out. Thank you, Isaac. Suns got the numbers at the backside of the stoppage. Took Miller worked his way through. They chipped the ball through Anderson to Ballard to Rioli. 15 seconds. Have they got time? Noble. Handball to Jeffrey. You bet they got time. They moved that nicely. And Hollywood Holman took the mark about 40 out.
1: Oh, this would be huge if he could kick this. His last game, retired during the week. Emotional scenes. They would love to celebrate him in this way.
3: 10, please.
2: So Holman from about 45-degree angle is for 7 goals in the quarter for the
3: Just
2: Suns.
3: Kick over the man on the mark. Kick over the man on the mark. Don't lose it, Jed.
2: Umpire just giving some instructions out there. He crosses the 50. A nice left foot kick he normally is. That's on the way. And it's a nice thing to do in your last game of football. And they all get to him like they've won the game. Good to see. A bit of passion out there for the boys. And a big first quarter. 7-4-46 to 5-1-31. The Suns lead by 15 points. McDonald's Fairmont Water. 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
6: Quarter time at Marvel Stadium. It's high scoring. 7-4-46 to the Suns. The Saints are 5-1-31. Leo Lombard's got two. So does Ben King for Gold Coast. all single goal kickers for the Saints. Let's get to the boundary. Nat Unitas is there for Bob Jane Team Arts and the Epic Drive Sale, which is on now, bobjane.com.au. Nat.
4: Jack, no injuries to speak about for either team, which is what you'd certainly want to see in a game like this in the last round of the season. Brad Hill spent the last probably 4 minutes of that quarter on the bench, but he spent long periods of last week against Richmond on the pine as well and still ended up with 40 disposals. So just managing him.
6: What about you, Ash Chua? Some of the Red Z lenders from the first quarter?
5: Well, it was the Suns' second best quarter of the year with a scoreline at 7-4-46. Top two rated players on the ground. Matty Rowell, number one, 10 touches, 4 clearances, 5 inside 50s. The record is 16 for a game. And Max Hoare, he comes in at number two, 10 touches, 3 score involvements and a goal.
0: Brownie, you're just enlightening us on some bit of knowledge that you have that we didn't have. We're just listening to a bit of Lion King Simba music. Can you fill us all in?
1: Simba music.
2: Well, that big start that they have in that Semenya, apparently it translates to, oh, look, there's a lion. Oh. Something very basic like that, Isaac.
1: Oh.
6: Oh, look, there's a lion.
1: Oh.
6: Oh, look, here's Nathan Brown for Maccas and Ream Hot Water. Oh.
2: 46-31, the Suns lead by 15 points. Quarter number two underway, and out of the middle they go again. Anderson has been big out of the middle, and that is as easy as it comes. And Ross Lyon would be pulling his hair out as Humphrey takes a very simple mark on his own.
1: It was a beautiful touch kick, though, from Anderson. Straight out the front door, though, the tap.
0: What about the tap?
1: Yeah, beautiful from him. But it was Stocker that peeled off Humphrey to try and pressure the kick, knowing that they had no protection sweeper side of stoppage, and then couldn't impact. Humphrey takes the mark.
2: Normally a pretty good finisher, Bailey Humphrey. He's directly in front from 45. Kick on the way, and he's pulled it. And he pulled it badly, scraped in for a point. 7-5-47, the 5-1-31, Bunnings Trade scoreboard.
0: Now we've just done a little bit of research. And Nath, you were sort of on the money with, how did you pronounce?
1: Semenya.
0: Semenya?
2: Yeah.
0: Here comes a lion, father. Oh, yes, it's a lion.
2: Close.
6: It's pretty good.
0: Oh.
1: Oh, yes.
0: Oh, yes, father.
6: It's like when you're at the gym and they've got the closed captions on the screen. Yeah. It's not quite what they're saying, but it's...
0: Oregon, that's good, though. I'd run with that, Nathan. I like it.
6: It's close enough. Well done, Nathan.
1: I love when you watch a true crime doco with the subtitles on, and then it's like unsettling music.
6: While the person's getting stabbed. Burns on the wraparound for St Kilda on the wing. Trevally has got to go.
0: Yeah.
6: Put his head down and absorb the bump from Jeffrey.
2: Well done.
6: Anderson through traffic for out.
0: He wants more.
6: Didn't do him a lot of favours. Noah Anderson, Ashes, this is balled up. Red Z Lennon.
5: 10 disposals, 2 centre clearances and a major.
0: Yeah, that'd make Ross happy, that contest, Brownie.
2: Yep. Young Trevally up. A lot of injuries this year. And Matty Rowell has given away a free kick. The box shot had the free kick himself. Responded, retaliated, and now the free kick goes to St Kilda.
6: Move it on.
1: Have a sniff.
0: Oh, is it?
1: Sniffing the balls before the game.
0: Box shot.
2: Mac Andrew, Anderson, quick chain of handballs to Yulin. Underground handball went to Miller. Miller had a runner. And now Mac Andrew back to Yulin. Yulin tackled to the ground by Hall.
3: Play on.
2: Got a small handball out. Bradley Hill trying to ferret it out too. But now ball up. 16-point lead.
0: It'd be an interesting scale to be inside, Kate, I reckon. Matty Rowell. Eating grass and sniffing footballs. And
6: Earthing. Yep.
0: Oh, father. Oh, yes.
1: Here comes the lion.
6: For a second there, I wasn't sure what that was, Isaac.
3: Thank you.
6: I wasn't sure if it was Simba or...
1: Oh, he's getting very agitated here, Matt Rowell, getting the tag from Boxall. We saw the spilling over of the, I guess, frustration before in that last contest, and he's not enjoying it.
6: He's got that sort of red-headed temper going on at the moment, Matt Rowell.
0: Bluey.
6: Noble runs into a brick wall. Hall comes streaming forward the other way for the Saints. He's at right half forward. Too far out to score, so it lays it off into the pocket. Sat it on the head of Ryan and it's knocked out of play.
2: Still getting a fair bit of it though, Rowell, Ash.
5: He is Brownie for Reds. 11 disposals, 4 clearances.
2: He's got the hard tag of Hugh Boxall. Pushing and shoving at the moment. About 30 out from goal. Marshall did the ruck work. Wilson on the wraparound. Left foot. Doesn't get enough purchase on it. Now back and taking the mark was Jeffrey. Jeffrey chips the footy.
0: I reckon he's the most underpaid player in the comp at the moment, Maxwell.
2: To Rioli.
3: Back 2 metres, play on.
2: What's he on?
7: Still on a rookie.
0: Yeah. Well, I can't imagine he'd be on a hell of a lot of money, and he'd be in the top echelon of footballers at the moment.
2: Ewell, Noble, Ballard, and Miller.
7: Fourth in last year's best and fairest. You'd think you'll poll at least that this year, if not better. Rookie smashes that ball to the fence.
3: Rucks.
7: Seen on the Harvey Norman replay, Kate. Hugh Boxall.
3: I've got Rowell and Boxall.
7: Getting under the skin of Matt Rowell.
1: Especially at stoppage, doing a really good job to just try and get body on and just take him off that game where he is so good in tight at the stoppages.
0: He's not giving him access to the ball. He's sort of standing in front of him.
7: Boxall trying to hurt Rowell the other way. Handballs to DeConing. Spins around and blasts the ball deep. Ryan got a lift. He was a little early. It might be the sort of night, though, where Flynn gets up and does some good work. Garcia, from 45 metres out, lays it off for Burns, trying to use his body. He was being held. He should kick his second of the night. It won't quite be as exciting as the first goal he kicks, because that was goal of the night.
1: Did Flynn touch the footy, though?
0: No.
1: Why is that not a free kick?
3: You're on your line.
0: I reckon it was still realistic, though. He just missed the footy. I don't love that rule where if you don't touch it, there's times where you can be realistically having a tack on the footy but not touch the ball.
7: He'll kick 2 goals for the season coming into tonight, Ryan Burns. He's kicked 2.25 in a bit. He's having a good night. Back to a 10-point game, 6-1 to 7-5. Nat Yanidis, Bob Jane Timmons.
4: So the St Kilda physio has just had to run Boxall's GPS back out to him because such was the force of that tackle from Matt Rowell before it actually came off. So it's been retrieved, but it's back on the player.
1: Choice Hotels around the ground. Two men, what's happening with the Panthers and the Storm?
5: Panthers looking good. They're 16. Storm yet to get off the mark. 16 minutes only into the first.
0: Who just scored
5: 16
0: there?
5: 16 minutes remaining in the first half.
1: Yeah, it was your mate, though. Yeah. Mal Meninga scored another one.
0: Second try.
5: He's on fire, isn't he?
7: Are you calling it, Ash?
5: No. It's not over yet, Jack. Especially when you talk about the Melbourne Storm.
2: Yeah. So Burns has got a couple. And the gap,
4: it's
2: a little bit smaller. 10-point margin in favour of the Suns. And they go inside forward 50, but Wilkie read it best.
1: Oh, man, it looks like it's raining there. Where is that one being played?
5: Actually, bucketing down.
4: Here.
5: It's being played. Within this great country of ours. I'm proud to say I'm Australian. Back for Red Set.
2: Wasn't a great kick by Wilkie. They'll win it back through Wilson. Wilson, a handball towards O'Connell. O'Connell heard the voice on the outer side. That was Windhager. Windhager's got a runner. Bradley Hill, one bounce. Wants to have a second bounce. He had a player out, elected not to go. Went the long one to DeConing. Couldn't mark it. Ground level, opportunity still for the Saints. One way, then the other by Butler. McRae, forward handball. Owens, kicked 5 last week. Looking for... He's Ruckman. Maxwell again. Kate's man's got a point.
1: He's missed it.
0: How good was that from Rowan Marshall?
2: Point to Hall. 6-2-38. 7-5-47. 9-point lead to the Suns.
0: That was brilliant from Rowan Marshall. We saw on the Harvey Norman. The ball kicked along the ground. That was a brilliant play in itself. And then it bounced up. Just tapped it down to Hall. Hall unfortunately missed the goal. But smart football.
7: Isaac Smith's here for C-Bus Super. You build your something the smart way. Balls with Bo Adensel. In his ninth game this evening. Noble follows up. This presentation by Ethan Reid. Marks it half forward. It's been a good build-up for the Suns. He kicked a real flat one that bounced off the hands of Lombard. Handball misses Hill. Adensel got it free. And then Anderson had his handball swooped on by Hall, and then Butler just bangs it forward.
2: He wants the bounce. He wants the bounce to Owens, and he got it. He kicked 5 last week. Now he's going to open his account, runs to the goal line, and well done by Hall again. Owen's the beneficiary, and the Saints are right back in this one. 7-2-44, 3 points behind the Suns, 7-5-47.
1: Fifth score involvement for the man everywhere. This has been a good turnaround for the Saints in this second term. Chewman, I think you said they're number two in the competition for contested possession differential. Is that where they've turned things around this quarter?
5: They're in this quarter, Kate, for Red Z. So the Saints are plus four in contested ball this term. But overall, yeah, number one in the competition. They are number five for ground ball as well.
1: Just getting the ball going this time now that they've got the turnover. When they're generating it, they're actually making the most of it. Whereas in the first term, we're generating it but couldn't make anything happen in their forward 50. Back in it now.
6: 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Triple M rocks footy. Stock has got some cleaning up to do at fullback. Handball off to Hasty. Hasn't got the ball out of the attacking area just yet. Dolman had it jar free. Rogers with the bleach blonde hair. Got back and chipped a pass for Lombard. He controls it. 30 out directly in front. This will be for his third.
0: Everything's pointing, Chewman, to Leo Lombard being a star. He is very good at football.
5: He certainly is. He was pick 9 in the 2024 draft. He's played every game this year. Fifth in the AFL for ground ball inside 50. Was second for forcing opposition turnovers into scores at the Suns. As this would be a PB if he can nail it with three majors.
6: No angle to speak of. No issues. Leo Lombard kicks his third of the night, and we're only 10 minutes into the second quarter. The Suns 8-5-53. She killed it. 7-2-44, Triple M Bunnings Trade Scoreboard. 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
1: Yeah, I think of last year when everyone was so excited to see him play footy and then had that really nasty shoulder injury in the first part of the year, which meant he only played a few games in the back half. But what it allows you to do when you're on the list for that first year and you're not playing is just developing, learning the game system, learning the structure. Obviously a very talented young man to be taken that high in the draft and then being able to put together a full season of football this year. And the more and more he's played, the better and better he's looked at the level.
8: Better path, guys. Here we go.
2: High scoring game. 15 goals kicked. We're not even halfway through the second term. Back in the middle for McDonald's Remote Water. Triple M rocks footy. Free kick will go to the Saints.
3: McCray.
2: Jack McCray, what are his numbers, Ash?
8: Yep.
5: Jack McCray for Triple M Red Z, just the four touches.
2: 32 last week.
8: Come on.
2: Another year to run on his contract. Bradley Hill, inside forward 50. Two players go down behind play, but the mark ahead of that has been taken by Boxall.
0: How do you see Jack McCray now, Brownie? Does he...
2: I think he's been squeezed out. I think he'll find a lot of VFL footy next year.
0: Would he look to go somewhere else? Do you reckon a club would give him an opportunity?
2: Look, there's a few clubs that could do with someone who could find a fair bit of ball, but I think there's three or four St Kilda players who have probably gone ahead of him. There's Boxall from 48. That's a long kick. That's a good kick. Back to 3 points. Boxall gets one back. 8-2-50, 8-5-53. I just think how well Hall's playing. Got Nazaire.
6: Garcia
2: doing really well. Darcy Wilson's going to get more opportunity in there. So I think at this point, Jack McRae is going to play mid parts, maybe at half back, half forward, high half forward, but he might play some VFL as well.
0: Yeah, no, I agree with you. And maybe his contract's hindering other clubs coming to look at him, but if they can get St Kilda to pay a fair bit of that wage, he wouldn't be a player, as you said, some clubs would love to possibly have a guy that can find that amount of footy on their list. There's your favourite player, Nate.
2: Jarman Impey.
0: Yep.
2: Avenue and replay.
8: Here we go.
2: Michael Walters, Desire Wanganeen Miller up in a corporate box, watching Bradley Hill play his 300th and played pretty well so far, Ash.
8: Stand.
5: He's played very well with 12 touches, 250 metres gained.
8: Wow.
6: Nicely done, Ash.
8: Stand.
6: Noble for the Suns. Fourth in the competition for rebound 50s this year. And a little kick to Anderson.
0: What do you think of the pattern on
10: move
0: your shirt?
10: Move it on, play
0: there?
10: On.
0: You mean?
2: Sorry?
0: What do you think of the pattern on your shirt?
3: Play on!
7: Good radio.
2: Sir. This is actually part of the company uniform, so you better be careful.
7: Handballs to Miller, kicks Goldwood for the Suns. Holman trying to get in on the act and kick his second. If you're listening anywhere in the world, just picture Ash's shirt.
1: That's good for
2: company
1: radio.
2: Have got deep pockets.
0: I was going to say, it looks very similar to my grandma's tablecloth.
2: Oh, really?
10: Yeah, you're right.
2: Oh, I shouldn't say that.
11: Ball up in the goal square. Suns in attack. It's been the Saints so far this quarter.
3: Do we need to swap out?
11: Kick three goals to one. Have another ball up. This one about 3 metres out. So getting closer to the goal line. Can someone snap a goal? Lombard trying to kick it out of midair. Trevaglia, Bradley Hill. Smothered off the boot. Opportunity for Lombard again. Working in a tight spot in the back pocket. Nobody giving an inch at the moment and the ball goes out of bounds. The throw in halfway through this second term. And the Suns lead by 3 points.
1: I'll tell you what, Matt Rowell is taking his frustrations out on any St Kilda player that gets the footy anywhere near him. He is tackling and tackling hard.
7: He's got red mist happening.
1: It does.
7: Could be fun to watch.
3: Yeah, mate.
7: Owens works up to the ball at halfback, accepts and then handles to Wilson. If he can get it moving forward, they've got numbers up ahead. Ryan tried to knock it on. It was clever by Ballard. Got it going the other way instead. And Anderson, a left football into the forward pocket to Cody. Yeah. Crashes the pack. Splits it in two and takes a really good mark by a big man.
0: Yeah, great mark by TDK there. He's had his haters this year, but...
11: Yeah, wasn't his best kick, but it's going to work out okay to Owens. Got it on the bounce to Burns. Yeah. Get a couple of goals already, Burns, to half forward. Looking for Howard. Playing forward. I don't think he's ever done that in his AFL career, but... He's at half forward at the moment and back down behind play.
10: Thanks, guys.
11: Who was dealt with was De Koning. Gets up a bit ginger.
10: Mitch.
11: Umpire on centre wing. Puts the ball in the air. Rao got a high
10: hard
11: one.
10: Tackle.
11: He'll take a free kick. Matty Rao looks into the middle, not much on. St Kilda blocking the exits.
10: Move it on,
11: he looks again and now decides to go long down the line.
7: Witz is out of position. Ball gone off hands and then to the back. Hill. By hand this time around to Hasty, who wants to switch. Was bumped as he kicked. Ricochets towards Gold Coast goal and Miller picks it up. Kicks it from a metre out. Good pressure from the Suns and Tuke Miller reaps the benefits. 9.559 they are. St Kilda 8.250. Triple M Bunnings trade scoreboard.
0: Yeah, really good pressure there from the Gold Coast Suns. It'll be interesting to see the Harvey Norman, but I'm just not sure what St Kilda were trying to achieve there. They went back so far, they're trying to kick across goal.
11: Probably not St Kilda, more Hasty.
0: Yeah, maybe.
11: What he was trying to achieve.
0: Yeah, but it was even, it just felt like the play a little bit, that they were happy to concede. Anyway.
3: Set up. Yeah, I'll take it off.
0: Interesting football, and Gold Coast were able to kick a goal.
2: With some PBs broken, Tuke Miller could be one of them. He's already racked up 19 touches, and his career high is 39, along with a major.
11: It's a goal for goal at the moment. 9-point lead to the Suns. Rao beating everything. Got the ball only about 5 metres down the park. I'll have a ball up on the outer side.
3: Thank you. Just behind it. Straight up. Jared, rolling.
11: Umpire quickly puts it in the air.
3: Both engaged, play on.
11: Marshall went to ground. Humphrey handled it forward. Rao laid some body. Took Hasty out. Bradley Hill from the stoppage ran away with it and gave the handball. Windhaig was on the end of it. To half forward they go, the Saints. Dougal Howard could take it with him. Owens was good, handball. Liam Ryan dribbled along the ground and hit the post. 8-3-51 the Saints, 9-5-59 the Suns.
0: Truman, do you have the highest scoring game of this year, or will you be able to find it?
2: Yep, should be able to find that. Come back to you in a moment.
0: I reckon we might be on track here.
7: He was just watching the NRL, actually. He was distracted. Trevaglia marks the exit kick.
0: Well, him and everyone else in Australia, by the sounds of it, Peter Vallette is in his new deal.
3: Yeah. End zone.
7: Burns. High and long.
10: Play on.
0: They're buying a private jet.
3: Play on.
7: That's holding the ball. Should have been. Noble just dropped it. Good tackle by Lake. Umpire told him to keep going. That's exactly what Tuke Miller does. He spreads.
3: Play on.
7: To the outer side. Goldman
6: with a kick that made Ethan Reid work for it, but he's athletic, the big man, unfortunately.
7: He runs out of room and it's out of bounds. City side wing.
0: He's an impressive forward line. Over the next few years, Ethan Reid, he's come on. I like what Walter's doing. Leo Lombard looks like a star in the making. They've got some key pillars down there.
11: Yeah, I think they bounce back next year, Isaac.
0: Yeah, I'm with you.
11: Big off-season coming up. More of a defensive role-playing list, I would have thought. Windhager went backwards to Wilkie. Got it on the half volley. Handled it nicely. Travale out. Has to go back to Wilkie. Wilkie wants his left. Not a lot to go to, so he goes short.
3: Play on.
11: He finds Hasty. Hasty to the outer side.
3: Play on yours.
11: Bradley Hill's on the end of it. Been good so far in game number 300 and a half. All looking for Sharman. Haven't called his name much yet, Ash.
5: Has been very quiet, Brownie. Just the two touches.
11: This one goes inside forward 50. Second touch of the night. Is it a good one? Back to the Suns. And now Noble. Had a fair bit of it. Chain of handballs to Anderson.
6: He's been good, Noah Anderson, but that kick, not his best. Turns it over. And it's with the 300 game of Brad Hill. And Silvani goes wide to half forward for Butler.
0: Oh, is he on your list, Brad?
6: Pokes it low.
11: Yeah.
6: Back to that list in a second.
11: There's Miller. A few nominations, though.
6: It's Jepson. Sweeping handball. That's Ben Jepson. No relation to Carly Ray.
0: Handball. Walter just manhandled Marsha there.
6: And Anderson.
1: That Brownie's, a good one, Jack.
6: Brownie's just checking the list to see Jepson's playing. He is, Nathan. Kick to a pack. Owens waits down. Underground handball. He's with McCray. Just inside 50. Try to be cute with his kick. Miller got a hand in the way. Owens kept going. Filippo's a left footer. Chose to handball instead. Had it, lost it. Ball pinballing around. Now it's with Garcia. He's 52 metres out. Lays it off. It gets to the back. Yulin on the last line. He'll be happy to take it over, and he does.
10: Good protected area. Play on.
11: Bodie Yulin quickly plays on, but falling over out there was Clohesi, but he was good enough to get up and get it to Mac Andrew, to Goulburn.
3: Play on.
11: Otherwise known as the River. Mac Andrew. Quick handball came out.
5: The Valley.
11: The Valley.
0: Got a maximum security prison, Goulburn.
11: The River.
5: Or the jail.
0: Also got a large ram.
5: A large ram.
0: Big ram in Goulburn.
5: What fruit do they do out there, is it?
0: They
5: do
0: fruit. No fruit at Goulburn. No, it's too cold.
1: Goulburn was like the fruit in syrup. I think that was one of the brands.
0: No, that's Goulburn Valley.
1: Yeah.
0: That's Shepparton.
11: Into the middle. Long ball inside forward 50 for the Suns. Lombard's kick three. Gave this one off. Out to Jepson. But he misses.
3: All clear.
11: Ben Jepson. Good for a behind. 9660, 8452. Let's head down to the boundary with that.
4: Angus Hasty was limping around in back play for about 4 minutes. He's finally come off to the bench. It looks like it might be a corky, though, and he'll be back shortly.
6: This is exciting from the Saints. They go long and direct from the kick in. Garcia drives to half forward. Sharman out of, I should say, Owens out of position. Knocked it on. Got back up off his feet. He's got more work to do. It's 60 out from St Kilda's goal. Filippo. Handball's free and a flying shot from Boxall is wide. Another behind. Bunning straight scoreboard. Saints are 53. The Suns are 60. 4 minutes and 50 before halftime.
10: Bring it in.
11: Scoring slowed down a bit, Isaac.
0: It has, and I'm not sure what the pressure rating is saying, but the game certainly slowed down a bit as well, mate.
11: Took Miller. Goes wide, and he finds Adensil.
0: Can't be. Two men. Can't.
11: St Kilda's still at over 200.
5: Stats don't lie, is he?
0: Well, I think they do. Because there's no way Yaman Xavier O'Halloran was the number one rated player on the ground for three quarters when he hadn't touched it.
11: Noble chipped it to Andrew. Andrew, an attacking kick towards centre wing. On the end was Humphrey. Handball. Walter just needs to pick it up. He was too big. He couldn't get down to it. But he laid a good tackle to hold the footy up just outside 50. With the ball up about 55 out from the Suns' goal. They lead by 7 points.
0: You sure you don't have Penrith Panthers pressure two-man on that? Or
5: come back to you shortly, Izzy.
6: Well, we'll go around the grounds in a second. Choice Hotels, by the way. How are the Panthers and the Storm going, Ash, in the rugby?
12: Yeah, Panthers looking pretty good. 22 to zip. 3:43 to go in the first half.
1: What happened there?
0: Yeah, what's happened?
12: The Choice Hotels, is he?
0: Liam Martin, good Tamora Dragon.
1: Yeah, just got sin binned.
3: Hey, mate.
6: Going to go to the naughty corner.
3: Yeah.
6: Picks up the loose ball. Sharman with an aggressive handball into the corridor. Miller knocked it down. Great pick-up, Windhager. Hills away. His handball was a little while to get to Lake, but eventually it found its way. Owens handballs off. Hall streams forward. He could have gone himself. Gave it a Butler run down from behind. Good tackle by Rogers. And he saved the goal.
3: Dan.
13: Play on. Go ahead, Zane Jonesy.
3: Yep.
11: It was a great tackle. A great rundown tackle. Butler didn't do a lot wrong. He was just right up his ginger as soon as he got it.
0: I thought Hall could have made a different decision going forward there. Decided to hold up and try and give the handball. Gave it to Butler under a fair bit of pressure.
13: Stand.
11: Rogers into the middle. He finds Matty Rao. Matty Rao with the right foot. Distributes looking for King and Marks. In front of Silvani. And from 50 metres out, he'll go back for number three.
13: Marcus.
1: So what is it, Ben King? Everyone thinks he's going to Hawthorn next year. Is that what the mail is?
0: I think that's what the mail is.
1: Yep. Potentially his last game for Gold Coast tonight. Here's the improvement in his game. Is that mark we just saw there? So much early on his career, he wanted to take that mark on his chest. I feel like the last sort of two seasons, he's really got the hands out in front, taking strong dukes, and as a result, has taken far more marks inside forward 50 and had far more shots on goal.
11: Ben King, 2 minutes 52 to go before half time. Side leads by 7 points. He's kicked two so far tonight. Doesn't often kick them from this far out. Only a close operator. But he's a big kick of the football. But with that extra distance, cost him the accuracy. And it slides out of bounds. Harvey Norman replays, brother sitting in the stands.
0: You think St Kilda shouldn't be giving him the Bronxies when he missed? They could be a chance to get him.
1: Maybe.
6: Brad Hill runs that one through for a behind, almost Joel Bowden style in a way. He's going to reload and go again. 61 plays 53. Triple M Bunnings Trade scoreboard. Get to the outer side is out of bounds. Choice Hotels, Ash, what's going on tomorrow night?
12: MCG, Magpies taking on the Brisbane Lions. They should get a pretty big crowd there, you'd imagine.
11: How many?
12: I reckon 70,000 plus.
0: The Collingwood dressed half their side, or what do you think?
11: I would. Ewland.
3: Stand.
11: Centres the ball to Ballard. Ballard's got another player on. That's Jeffrey.
3: Stand.
11: He's working the footy round at the moment. Jeffrey. He's got Jepson on.
6: Your boy.
11: Jepson. He chips it to Clohisi.
3: Play on.
11: Rounds off his mark and pumps one. Moyle for the fly. King at the front. Moyle at the back. He's tackled to the ground. A bit of a chuckle in the back row.
1: I think it's Closey.
3: Thank you. Man, you're up. Rolling.
11: Clohisi, Closey.
0: Yeah, you do you, no?
11: Yeah.
3: You, mate.
11: So this like the same pronunciation as Brad Close, but just with a Y on the end, you reckon?
1: Yeah.
0: Sort of, I can understand your predicament.
11: You've got a H in there.
1: I know, it's a silent one, though.
6: I thought you were pretty close enough.
0: Our language sucks, though.
6: Butler, on the end of it, he's 65 metres away from goal. Handles to Hall this time. An extra to Hill, who fumbles. He was supposed to run into an open goal and have the whole crowd celebrate instead. It's Lombard with three bounces and now a fourth down the city side wing. Exciting play from Leo Lombard. And then he laces out Walter just inside 50.
1: Don't worry, Nath, you're not Clohesi's first victim. Not the first one to pronounce it like that, though.
0: Sort of makes sense when you read it.
11: Yeah, I mean, keep calling him that.
6: Who has a silent H, by the way? Seriously, like,
11: nobody.
0: Oh,
6: sort your name out.
0: Just silent letters in general.
1: Yeah, what's the use of them?
0: I don't know. Doesn't make any sense.
6: Mm. Grow up. Walter looking for his first of the night. That's beautiful off the boot. What a player this kid could be. 28 minutes into the second quarter, Jed Walter kicks his first, and the Suns are going to lead at halftime, 10-7-67 to 8-5-53. Triple M Bunnings straight scoreboard.
1: I reckon we might need to start getting the Gold Coast Suns horn going or something when they kick a goal, because that was just dead silent then. There was no noise. And then the small pocket of fans behind the goal.
0: Where do you reckon they get their cheer squad in Melbourne? Do they fight out?
1: But they must.
6: How do they get a drum in?
1: I don't know.
0: That's a big flag as well.
6: I nearly didn't get my sandwich in tonight. And they've managed to smuggle a drum in.

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3: 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Thanks, Laurel.
2: Ball back in the middle. It's a 14-point lead to the Suns. 10-7, 67 to 8-5, 53. 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Here's Rogers. Campbell out. Gibson to half four, looking for King. King marks at 55 out. 6 seconds to go. Five. They're telling on the bench there's no time left just to hold it.
4: Jack marks it here.
2: And this will be a big kick. He'll have to kick it 63 metres to clear the line.
4: Stand there.
2: Already kicked two, one of bounds on the floor. King. Silvani stands about 51 out on the mark. Right foot. Coming back for a point.
1: Oh, clear.
2: So a good half of football, high scoring, entertaining, and the Suns have been impressive. 10-8, 68. They lead by 15 points. The Saints are 8-5, 53. 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

0: definitely have the bragging rights. They lead 68 points to 53. We're going to take a look at this first half very shortly, but before we do, Ash, I want to get the numbers from you, and I want you to start with the pressure ratings, because you told us they were off the chart, and we're not convinced that it's accurate.
1: Well, sit down, Matt. The AFL average this year is 175. St Kilda at 192, and the Suns are at 187. And I know that Isaac Smith absolutely believes in those numbers, that's for sure. But you look at those pressure rating numbers, even though they're deceptive, but you look at the Suns' scores from turnover, Nat. So 45 out of the 68 points have come from turnover, which might be a reflection on those pressure numbers, possibly. But just some other stats, though. This may not be a reflection of the pressure numbers because, yeah, the scoring efficiency has been very fluent. The AFL average is 46%. Suns are going at 72. Even the Saints are going at 50. So that's excessively high. And you know what? This is the most combined points in a half, be that a first half or a second half, on record between these two sides. So combined, we've had 121 points posted. The positives for the Suns for Damien Hardwick would be the centre clearances. They're ranked 15th for differential this year, dominating that stat 12-4. Individually, Took Miller, career-high disposals on track here. It's 25. His PB's 39, throwing a major. Noble's racked up 23. Anderson, 19, a goal. Lombard, career-high 3 majors and 9 touches. And Brad Hill, 23. So Joey Montagna holds a record along with Jack Stephen with 47. So he's on track for 46 at this stage. And Max Hall, we've spoken a lot about him. 19 disposals, 6 clearances, 5 tackles. His PB's 9. A major and 6 score involvements.
0: Well, we spoke about how many possessions Brad Hill had last week. It was 41, but yeah. Maxwell wasn't far behind. He had 40. Ash, thank you so much. This is the Triple M Footy Halftime for BHP. Strong communities don't happen by chance. They're built by people and partnerships that last. BHP building local communities together. Isaac Smith, what did you make of that first half? And I'll ask you the second question after you answer that one.
2: What did I make of the first half? It was a first half. Two teams playing that cannot play finals, and it's the last round of the year,
0: yeah.
2: Nat.
0: Yeah.
2: I know the pressure numbers were saying it was up near 200, but to me it certainly wasn't at that level. It feels like both teams are running around, not a hell of a lot of offence. And that shows in the numbers, as you said, two men. Score off turnover, yeah. But how easily Gold Coast especially been able to come out of centre bound. So there's no genuine real fight and grit in this game, but we do have a high-scoring game, and there has been some very good goals and some good play.
0: Well, what's it like? I know that your players never come out not, you know, wanting to win, but what is it like coming into a game like this where there's very little on the line, there's very little to play for, and you're probably starting to think about your post-season trip?
2: Yeah, it's interesting. Fortunate enough, I only had to do it once or twice.
0: That was but the next question.
2: No, but it is weird because you genuinely have nothing to play for, and you hope, like St Kilda, you have a bit of a milestone or something that can get you up for the game, because ultimately it's irrelevant what happens in that game. And I know people say, oh, you should always want to win, and you do. You always want to win, and you come out to win. But that's why the intensity of finals goes up, because there's more on the game. And today, or tonight, for St Kilda and Gold Coast, effectively there's nothing on the game.
0: Yeah, it's hard for the players to get up. It's hard for the fans to get up, that's for sure. We're only thinking that there might be about 15,000 fans here at Marvel Stadium. I tell you what, though, thank goodness we have the roof, because I just walked past the door on the way in, and it is not pretty outside.
2: No, it's
0: wet. It is raining in Melbourne. I want one more question on this game before we have a look at a couple of the other footy issues around at the moment. Who's been, in your eyes, a bigger disappointment this season? The Gold Coast Suns, they were sitting pretty on top of the ladder in the early parts of the season. The Saints have spent big money to get some key players into the club. Who's been a bigger disappointment? Who would be more upset with the season?
2: Oh, definitely the Gold Coast Suns.
0: Yep.
2: To me, St Kilda, even though they went and got those players, they got those players because they were available, and they spent that type of money because they had the money in their salary cap at that point in time. So effectively, it doesn't suggest that player's worth that much. It's just what they had to do to get, say, a TDK out of Carlton. And they're building. They're end zone wasn't this season. It's, you know, in 3-4 seasons' time, where everyone expected Gold Coast to bounce after that first final last year against Fremantle, kick goal after the siren. I think it ended up being a point, ended up being touched by David Swallow, but got the win in that first final, and everyone expected them to bounce. But we can see they're rejigging their side a little bit. They went and got Christian Petrarca. They'd be bitterly disappointed, but I expect to see a lot better Gold Coast Suns next year.
0: Yeah, absolutely right. We need to get to our Amy Klanger as well. When the lucky country isn't so lucky, it's lucky you're with Amy, and this happened in the first half.
3: He was that player halfway through the second quarter a couple of weeks ago that had one touch and he was the highest rated player on the field.
1: Was it, was it?
3: And he was a no-name too.
4: O'Halloran?
3: O'Halloran.
1: Yes.
2: Homebrew.
4: Apologies to the O'Halloran fans.
0: Yes.
4: You're
0: joining us.
4: Your son's a no-name apparently.
0: And that's how Brownie finds himself on Meteor Ochre this week. He's going to have to give himself a bit of a spray. This is the Triple M Footy Halftime for BHP. Strong communities don't happen by chance. They're built by people and partnerships at last. BHP putting local communities together. It is halftime at Marvel Stadium. The Suns lead 68-53 by 15 points at the moment. A couple of other footy issues around the traps, Izzy. The AFL Appeals Board, Jacob Van Rooyen, faced the AFL Appeals Board. He was challenging that 3-match suspension. That has been upheld.
2: Okay.
0: So the Demons are going to be without him.
2: Big loss.
0: Potentially for the rest of the season. We know they'll play at least two finals.
2: Yeah, big loss for
0: them. Yeah, just how much of a loss is that?
2: Yeah, massive loss. He's been their focal point up forward. And along with Maxi Gawn and Kasiah Pickett, you could argue that he's in their top three most important players.
0: Does it upset, as far as you're concerned, with their finals hopes and everything, does that... Where does that leave them?
2: Yeah, they could be thin in their forward line. And I think Fritch has enjoyed having Van Rooyen in such good form because he's been able to play second fiddle to him. They're going to have to look for different avenues to goal, but, yeah, that's definitely going to hurt the Demons.
0: The discussion during the week has been about round 24, how many players are going to be rested. We didn't end up having that many rested in the end. Were you surprised?
2: Not necessarily. So if you're not playing in the wild card round, you're going to have a week off anyway. So... teams over the last few weeks have rested players, and I always thought the best time to rest players was between sort of round 17 and round 21, not necessarily this deep. So you see a little bit of it. You haven't had to Fremantle, if they're playing in a wild card next week, possibly would have rested a few players coming up against Carlton, but you haven't seen it. But also, I didn't understand that memo, and if I'm a club, I'm doing what's best for my football club.
0: Yeah, I think that's exactly what Craig McRae said during the week as well. We need to get to a break. This has been Triple M Footy Halftime for BHP at the main break. 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
4: Tough time at Marvel Stadium. 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And the Toyota Tundra is an absolute ripper. 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Tomorrow night, Nathan Brown and Kate McCarthy. It's Collingwood and Brisbane at the MCG. What are we expecting in that one?
17: Well, I think it's going to be a good game. Interesting to see the lineup for Collingwood. I know that the initial teams are out, but not sure whether there'll be some late changes or what they might do with the makeup of the side. But the interesting side of things is the percentage. So from a Brisbane perspective, a couple of percent in front of the Hawks. And the beauty that the Hawks have, though, is they play the last game of the fixture. So they'll know exactly what they need to score to potentially be able to hop into that third spot on the ladder to overtake the Brisbane Lions should they win that game. So interesting. They're going to have to obviously win and win by as big a margin as they can to try and lock up that third spot for the Lions.
4: You'll hear that game from 7 o'clock tomorrow night after the Friday huddle. The boys will be back from 4 o'clock and then Saturday, Carlton versus Fremantle, Melbourne versus the Western Bulldogs, Geelong versus Richmond and Adelaide versus GWS as both teams break away from their huddles. Isaac Smith, in a game in Adelaide earlier this season, you said that if it got a bit out of hand and a bit of a blowout, that you were going to tell us a story that would just totally blow our rocks off. Let's just refresh.
2: If this game gets boring, Jack, at any point in time, I do have a very good VHS story from my childhood.
3: Yeah, mate.
18: Let's hope it's close. I was hoping Adelaide kicked the next one. We're almost heading into VHS territory. VHS story territory.
2: Mate, I'm telling you, it's a good story.
18: It's just tightened up again now, so
2: we'll be the judge.
18: We'll put it on hold. Put it on ice for a bit.
2: That's a very funny story.
4: Now, this is our last Thursday for the home and away season. Will we get the VHS story tonight?
2: Well, if this game turns to shit, you very well could.
17: Is it like a margin thing or a skill thing? Like, what are the parameters to get there?
2: Well, just if it's a really close game, I probably can't tell. We might not get the amount of time.
17: Gotcha. Okay. It's a slow burn.
4: Give the people what they want, is it?
16: It's underway in the third term. De Koning got up high and got the first one. Tried to sock it out of midair after that, but he missed the football. And the ball like a rugby scrum at the moment. Under a heap of legs. They'll have a secondary ball up. Goose Hotel's around the grounds, Ash.
1: Panthers 22, Storm zip. 36 to go.
16: So Rao just bullocks his way through. Handball to Anderson. To Jeffrey. Splits one wide.
19: Sam.
16: Jepson. Chips it to Noble. And a big first half, Noble. 23 touches. Miller. Led all ball getters with 25.
19: Stand front.
16: Goes back to Anderson. Anderson got every St Kilda player ahead of him.
19: Play on.
16: He's having kick and hope. And he's got some tall timber down there to do the job. But they can't get it done on this occasion. Rao used his body. Went to ground with Boxall over him. Have a ball up inside the forward 50 for the Suns.
4: Okay, this is a question totally without notice. Would the Suns have an All-Australian player this year, do you think?
17: Well, let me have a little think.
4: Have a little think. As Rogers darts through, he snaps.
2: Say, off the top of the head, no.
17: Yeah.
4: Goes across the face.
17: At one point, it was that really interesting predicament of Ben King leading the Coleman, but hardly touching the footy, and then that chat around, is he still going to be All-Australian? Should he win the Coleman? Mm. But that one's just gone to bed a little bit because he hasn't had the, I guess, the form that he had at the start of the season in the back half, but probably not. Really, they've been up and down all season. A lot of their players probably lacked that consistency that you really do need across all lines if you are to make the All-Australian side.
4: Coleman kicks that ball out of bounds on the full.
16: Bradley Hill playing loose man in defence at the moment.
4: Is there
16: a better spot to play?
1: 23.
2: Wow. It's got proper cold in here as well. You can get a bit of body heat from the fans.
17: It is cold.
16: Wilkie chips the footy to O'Connell. Liam. He goes to Bradley Hill, the loose man. Just racking them up at the moment to Windhager. Windhager, halfback.
2: Oh, my Lord.
16: He went for Stocker, but it went about 15 metres behind him. It was lucky there was no one there. Now they're bugging up the Saints.
17: Could be story time.
4: Oh, yeah.
16: Now the opportunity for Noble. Noble fed it off.
2: Goal.
16: Anderson has already kicked one. And that's a flying shot. Ben King stands there with a bit of the Shannon Knowles about him.
19: Jed, straight away.
16: Crew for one behind, 69 plays 53, Suns in front.
4: We get one or two more passages of play like that, Kate, and I reckon we're on for story time.
17: Yeah, press play on the VHS.
4: Yep. Hill and another disposal in the back half.
2: He's going for the record today.
19: You.
4: Windhager, that's better. And Wilkie, right half back.
19: Stand. You're out.
2: Hey, Joe would be flat if he takes the record by one and has had all these kick-ins.
16: Good cold in here, Isaac, because of the draft. The back door is open, so if you shut the back door, then the draft doesn't come through. It starts to warm up again.
2: You got proper cold.
4: It actually really did.
16: Yeah. But no, I asked the producer to shut the door. He's done that, and it's starting to warm up.
4: Thank you, George.
2: One job.
19: Play on.
4: Oh, from outside 50, I just thought of something George said to me at halftime too. This Charmin missed that ball away. I said to George, I'm hearing a little bit of mail that there could potentially be an MCG final next Friday night.
2: Oh, yeah.
4: George goes, well, that's good for me because I've got something else on on a Saturday. Like the whole world revolves around George Porter.
2: What are you hearing, Jack?
19: Same rocks.
4: It could be an MCG final next Friday night.
2: Collingwood and
4: whoever hosts it, yeah.
2: Well, if Bulldogs are higher on the ladder, do they host it at Marvel or does it go to the G?
16: I'll have to go to the G. Another ball up, 40 out.
4: Which will be good for George.
19: Straight behind.
17: Because he's got something on him.
2: Yeah, well, that way. Right, mate.
16: Saints inside, forward 50. Chipson.
2: AFL are fishing their finals around your social life.
16: Chipson kicks towards centre half forward. It'll be a free kick to King.
19: King free kick. Stand.
16: King free kick. He's got runners everywhere. They're darting left. They're darting right. Just needs to make the right decision to Jeffrey.
19: Stand.
16: Jeffrey's got a player. And that's Chipson. Had a bit of it. Chips it inside forward 50 to lead from Walter. Probably should have marked that in the air, but Long might clean it up. He can't. Left the ball behind him. Gee, they're working very close to the edge here. The Saints eventually, Wilson gets the handball out and they get out.
4: That's Garcia who receives. His kick was well short.
19: Stan,
4: it's almost as if St Kilda want the story as well. Yeah, just coughing it up.
19: Me.
4: I've heard that Isaac's got a
19: Stan.
4: Real rib tickler.
19: Play on.
4: They want it.
2: It'd want to be good now.
4: You hyped
19: that's
4: it up.
19: That's on five.
17: When was that mentioned? Like, what round?
2: It would have been about round 10 or 11.
17: Oh, jeez. It's been a long run.
4: It's been marinating.
17: It has been.
19: Stan.
4: St Kilda 8-5-53. Gold Coast 10-9-69. Triple M Toyota Tundra scoreboard. The Tundra is ready for everything. Rioli marks under a bit of pressure from Wilson.
19: Go down. Give the ball back. Stand. Time back.
16: The Saints
19: Stand.
16: Have got back in a lot of numbers. Rioli. He scans the field, looking for a target.
19: Play on.
16: King offers one lead, then a second one. He doubled back, but it went shorter than that. And little Johnny Noble popped up like a sprinkler and took the mark.
17: That was poor defence from St Kilda. He was looking long, but
19: behind me,
17: they didn't get anyone in any of those leading lanes. Noble was the one that handed the ball back to Rioli after the collision post-contest and then just sort of dropped in a little bit of space at the top of 50.
16: A sharp haircut on the sides. He's running that sort of velodrome head look.
17: Velodrome head?
2: Oh, I've never heard that.
17: Not heard of that.
16: We'll have a look at his haircut and then you'll get it. Noble from downtown hits the post.
19: All clear. Right out, please.
2: Really steep.
19: Right out, blue dot.
16: 17-point lead to the Suns.
2: Fast haircut.
17: Fast.
16: Velodrome head.
4: We've had microphone head and now we've got velodrome head.
19: Play on.
4: Hill marks from the kick in after Silvani. Dashes past the Amy centre circle and then spreads wide to half forward.
19: Stand. Back.
4: Marshall with ball in hand. Gets back over his mark. Central kick looking for Owens.
19: Stand.
4: Ewan got in the way.
19: Yep.
4: He's reliable for the Suns. Bodie Ewan. Their lead is 17 points.
19: That's right.
4: Jeffrey.
19: Wow.
2: Improvement for St Kilda. We've mentioned a few times, Katie. When they have plays like that going through the middle of the ground, they've got to be scoring on those plays. Marshall turns that ball over going inside 50. If you want to be an elite team in the competition, you have to capitalise on plays like that.
16: Miller to half forward. Big Boyle elevates himself. Marks the footy, pumps it towards King. King was one-on-one eventually at the start, I should say, but getting back. With the numbers was the Saints, and Wilkie took a nice mark, and he split the ball to Burns.
19: Yours.
4: Back pocket, kicks to the city side.
19: Play on.
4: Marshall
19: touch,
4: got
19: play
4: forced
19: on.
4: Out of it by Andrew. Did okay. His handball was fierce for Anderson. Kept it moving, and now Holman from 50 pokes it into the forward pocket.
19: Come behind.
4: Ben Long marks on his chest.
16: It's a pretty ordinary effort by Marshall on the outer side.
19: Come on your line, please, Ben.
16: Went to ground too easy.
2: Another one down.
19: Time back on.
16: Mac Andrew took that's the ball it. Away too easy.
4: All Australian squad last year for Ben Long hasn't quite been as prolific in front of goal. 27th for the season,
19: stay
4: kicked
19: there.
4: 45 last year.
19: Play on.
4: And he takes three steps around.
19: All clear, okay.
4: This is to the near side. The Suns by 18 points. Triple M Toyota Tundra scoreboard.
2: Who's taking the kick in, Schumer?
20: Well, that man, Brad Hill, is up to 28 touches.
19: Me?
17: We'll get it back here.
19: Stand, play
4: it's on.
16: Got it back from Burns.
19: Me too. Yep.
16: And he went to centre wing looking for Garcia.
19: Play on.
16: Who's shown some aerial prowess tonight, but not on this occasion. It was up against Mac Andrew. Mac Andrew kept running, then fumbled the football. Kate's man Hall had a bounce. Gave it off to Sharman. Sharman run down from behind. Rioli got him. Umpire said play on. Not sure how he got rid of it. Bodie Ewan, underground ball. Miller was on the end of it. He pushes it forward. Only as far as Mac Andrew. Mac Andrew tried to squeeze one out towards Moyle. Didn't do a very good job to half forward. The Saints have just stood there. The Saints had three players who said, if it comes back, we're on. But they mucked it up. And Rioli picked it up to Ewan.
4: Get the story ready, Izzy. The opening line ready to go.
17: I just had a look at him and then he just closed his eyes like he was nodding off.
16: Time since last goal, Ash.
19: Jeez. Stand.
1: Time since the last goal, Brownie. That was at the 28-minute mark by Jed Walter into the second quarter.
2: I know we're very fortunate with the jobs we have, but Paul.
19: Stand.
4: However. Some days at work are tougher than others. Everyone can identify with that.
17: Moving on. The worst day doing this is still better than the best day teaching.
4: That's exactly right.
3: Yeah, dig a hole somewhere.
2: Daniel dug it.
3: My former teammate, Ben Harrison, who was at the Dogs, started at Carlton.
4: I remember him.
3: He was a grave digger when he was at Carlton.
17: I played with one of the girls who played at Brisbane as a grave digger as well.
3: Him and Maddie Allen used to dig the graves and then have a little bit of a snooze after.
2: Oh, you wouldn't want to sleep for too long.
4: No. Not next to it.
17: Not next to it either.
3: Fill you in. Yeah. Oh, here's another one. Roll him in.
4: Oh, fill in. For Tonnens and Reebok Water, Triple M Ross footy. Anderson couldn't get boots a ball. You dig a hole and that's it.
0: You have one. I'm here. I'm
4: Darcy
0: here.
4: Wilson.
2: Plenty have done that.
4: And halfback, it's fast. Yep. He wants to get it up ahead to Lake, who's also got the bleached blonde hair.
3: Lake chips the footy. It's wide. It's too wide. Out of bounds on the full. Been a lot of out of bounds on the full tonight, Ash.
20: We're about 5% above the AFL average.
4: That's a lie.
2: That is complete hogwash.
17: At least if you're going to lie, just delay it a little bit so it doesn't sound like you made it up that quickly.
3: Miller to the Clough Heasy.
2: They're good money into you, bro.
3: Yulin.
0: End zone.
3: I think they do it with a bobcat these days.
2: Is there still good money in it? Or?
3: Inside forward 50.
17: Probably better money in what you're doing.
3: Golden.
4: People are dying to get into it.
0: Yeah. Just wait, Jonesy.
17: Yeah. That was good. That was horrifically good.
3: Yeah. Right, that's going to be a ball up. Inside 50 for the Suns.
4: Humphrey from the pocket. This ball will bounce. End on end.
0: All clear.
4: He's knocked through for a behind. Now, you need his pop, Jane Tiemats.
21: Yeah, it looks like Jack Silvani might have an issue with his shoulder. He doesn't seem to be able to move his arm too well, so I'll just keep an eye on it. He's still out there at the moment, though.
3: What have you found, Ash?
20: Well, tell you what, that doesn't pay too well to be a grave digger. Average salary, 55 to 57 grand per year. And that's working. Well, then again, how many hours are you actually working per week?
17: I'd probably say the usual.
2: Yeah, probably
3: 9 to 5.
4: Depends on how many holes.
20: Depends on the turnover of units. Doesn't it?
2: I guess it depends where you live in the population.
20: Exactly.
17: Turnover of units.
2: Is that how you refer to it, just in the office?
17: He's gone full air conditioner mode.
2: Just so you don't feel bad about digging graves, it's turnover of units. How many turnover of units do we do this month?
20: Just quite sensitive, this topic.
3: Wow. So ball up inside 450 for the Suns. Hall had a fumble. Good enough to win it back. Stocker to Windhager. Windhager clears the defensive 50. Ball brought to the front of the pack where Noble. We wanted the 1-2. We didn't get the 1-2. Running around was Ballard to Lombard. Already kicked 3. Lombard goes all the way back into the middle where Bodie Yulin stands. And now he chips it and they're going to reload. Closey.
2: You're doing an apprenticeship, Junior?
0: Yeah.
3: Chips it inside forward 50. He'll direct it. Kick Silvani. Quick handball to Wilson. He could run, and he could almost run the whole way. Alex Notsu goes the barrel. Sitting underneath it was Dougal Howard.
17: Kick
3: probably his first touch. Right foot.
4: Go.
3: Dougal.
4: Go.
3: Does he get the bounce?
4: Oh!
3: He hit the post. The Dougal away. plays 55.
17: I thought Campbell Lake for a moment was going to take the moment off him and stick a foot out, but didn't quite have the presence of mind not to.
4: I'd suggest that's not a good career move for Campbell in the last game.
17: Wouldn't have thought.
3: How many touches for Dougal Howard, eh?
20: Dougal Howard in his last game, 2 touches.
4: Nice mark by Goldman.
2: There's another one you've taken down, no?
4: Yep.
2: This is his last game, rubbing in.
4: Digging a hole for him. 55k.
17: Could be a good investment opportunity for you, Izzy, with the aged care business that you guys have.
2: You know, one of my mates.
4: You could be a one-stop shop.
2: Yeah. One of my mates did just purchase a 7-3 in Sydney.
17: Grim.
4: How do you? I've got questions. Miller to a pack.
17: Yeah, how does that work?
2: Well, they're a private enterprise.
17: Are they?
4: Purchase the cemetery.
17: So you just pay like your rates and then everything else that happens within the grounds is up to you.
2: Yeah, I guess so.
17: Ooh.
2: But I haven't really looked into it, to be honest.
17: Yeah.
3: I walk my dogs to the Williamtown Cemetery.
4: Do
17: you?
4: On your line.
17: I feel weird.
3: Oh, Harry Soapy Valance is in there. Oh, great Carlton
2: Golden. Oh, yeah.
4: Yep.
2: Yeah. do you make sure you pick up their poo when you walk through? Or?
3: Absolutely.
6: Of course. That's not on.
4: Ethan Reid from 45 metres out got the free kick and sprays it across the face. That is one of the... That's a mark. Walter got rid of Wilkie and then stands over it.
8: Stand there.
3: Good mark.
6: Great mark.
2: Yeah.
4: He really could be anything, couldn't he?
2: Yeah, he's coming along. He makes some bounds. And it takes the big boys a little bit longer. But he keeps on this path. He's going to be very, very good footballer.
4: Signed on until the end of 2029 last month. For his second of the night. And thankfully, after 15 minutes, our first goal of the third quarter. Suns have bought their fans. And they lead by 24 points, Triple M Toyota Tundra scoreboard.
2: I reckon there's two kinds of people in the world, Nate. One, when you're walking through a cemetery, some people get creeped out. Or there's another group of people that when they're walking through, and I think I'm one of these, that you love the history of it and reading the headstones. Which one are you?
3: I'm with you. I love reading the history and the headstones. And the in the Williamstown Cemetery, it's all in... old, there's a Greek part, there's a Croatian part, there's I think there's an Armenian part as well. So Church of England, Church of the different types of churches as well. So
2: they are fascinating.
4: Glad to have you with us on Triple M Footy, by the way. This is not the time of the
6: cemetery. Let us know what you like to do at the cemetery.
4: Where would you like to be buried? Unusual.
16: Lombard takes the mark. He was off. The umpire gave him the benefit of the doubt. Little Leo played on. And the mark out there taken by Holman. Holman already kicked the goal in the first term from about the same spot.
6: He's had his moment, obviously, his last game. Kicked the goal right on the stroke of quarter time. As you said, Brownie, pretty much exact same spot from here.
16: What was his last game, Ash?
20: Nick Holman, come back to you in a moment, Brownie.
2: 5%.
16: So he's 80 goals in his career. This is game number 154. Holman ran around off the mark. And that is a nice finish. Two goals for Holman. And the Suns now to a pretty big lead. Starting to get dangerous. 12-12, 84 to 8, 6-54.
20: Yep. Round 18, spot on, Kate.
6: Yep, against Adelaide?
20: Yep.
2: Good story. Two goals. He's fought his heart out for this football club. Started his career at Carlton.
20: Yep.
2: Yeah. He's been a battler. Been a big part of the culture up there at the Gold Coast Suns as well, and they absolutely love him.
4: Kai Abram boy.
2: Is he Kai boy?
4: Nick Coleman, yeah. Brett DeLidio country. Yeah. Gary Lyon country.
16: Kane Pettifer.
2: Lidge is in the room next door there. The number one pick.
16: Lidge.
2: Were you still playing when Lidge arrived, Brownie?
16: Absolutely. Played many years with Lidge. Very good man. Bloody good cricketer too.
4: Yes. Yeah. I heard that.
2: Did he captain Victoria or something?
4: Yeah, I reckon he did. On the ball. Donaldson, Reem, hot water, Triple M rocks footy. Anderson out of the middle, pounds the ball deep. Reed got to the front spot and then had the arms chopped.
6: Time back on. What are the numbers out of the centre now, Ash?
20: 14-4, the Suns way.
8: Both teams out playing 10 metres.
20: 2-3 from the centre bounce as well.
6: I absolutely own that part of the ground. And when it has come out, it's been in that fashion, just straight out the front door. I know that was a free kick, but they took the advantage and just went straight the most direct route to goal, which has given their forwards a real opportunity tonight.
4: Game number 40 tonight. Next year, if it looks like with no Ben King, it'll be he and Jed Walter. It'll have to carry the load inside 50 for the Suns, which means he's going to have to kick better than that. It's right across out. The face. Thank for you. A point, they lead by 31 points. Now you need his blockchain team up.
21: Jack Silvani's just gone down to the rooms, mentioned a short time ago that he looked like he had a bit of a shoulder complaint. Obviously, he's had some issues throughout his career with that.
16: They've turned it over again. Lombard's got the footy. King's going to kick a goal. No. Didn't straighten, went for the banana. Had more time than he thought.
2: He had Jed Walter over the top as well, Brownie.
16: Threw for one behind. He certainly did. Jed Walter said, don't worry about it. Put his hand up.
2: Don't worry, I'll be the man next year.
6: Off you go.
16: 32-point lead to the Suns.
2: Off you go.
4: I'm getting more than you are. Well, for now, anyway. Google Howard.
8: Stand.
4: Brad Hill has it at defensive 50. How many, Ash? Brad Hill?
20: 31.
4: He's looking to run past 47 disposals. Joey Montagna's St Kilda record. His kick was touched on the way through. Filippo kept that moving forward, and then Garcia darts back inboard. De Koning well placed. Remark. Andrew got there late, fisted it away. Witz bends down, picks it up off his ankles, which is a very, very long way down. He did well. And Rogers. From left half back, goes down the line for Reed.
10: Play on.
4: Remark paid. Trevallia. McRae, and then Windhager.
16: Windhager, outside of the boot.
10: Stand!
16: Stay out! Found the teammate in Filippo.
2: Contested possession numbers for Q3, Brownie. Gold Coast 24, St Kilda 9. Inside 50s, demolition 14-5, Gold Coast weight.
16: Domination by Gold Coast at the moment. Saints have been disappointing. Off half back goes Burns, the lead up comes, the mark taken by Lake. This is a better move by the Saints. The kick looking for Owens. Can't mark it. Mac Andrews absolutely bullocked his way through. Can't believe there was no free kick paid. And now the Suns off half back. Chain of handballs. They got it over the top to the river. Free flowing out towards Walters. Walters over the top to Lombard. Lombard steps, dances, ducks, dives, leaves. And inside 450 to Reed.
17: Yeah, did the dodge, duck, dip, dive and dodge in that play.
4: You're happy with the river, aren't you?
16: Yeah.
4: So you should be. That was good.
16: That was a freak at the other end.
17: Yeah.
10: Thanks for the
16: been good, Leo Lombard. What are his numbers, Ash?
20: 12 touches, 3 goals, career high, 8 score involvements.
16: It's Liam Ryan numbers tonight.
10: What's your line?
20: Liam, just the 2 touches, 1
10: Dan,
20: month.
10: Dan, 2 minutes, another one for you.
2: There's 7 gone.
17: Really backing the truck up over a few.
16: Reed. From 45, missed the last one, and he's missed this one as well. Last one went right, that one went left. 12, 15, 87 to 8, 6.54. Suns in control by 33.
2: Now, Chew Man, if these numbers are not favourable to me,
17: yes,
2: I am going home. What are the pressure numbers?
20: Okay, in this third quarter, Izzy, you can relax. St Kilda 163, Suns 159, well below the league average.
10: Gold Coast.
2: Yeah.
4: It's more like it.
2: Yeah.
17: This has got to be looking at VHS story territory, surely.
2: Yeah, last quarter, we might need a little bit more time.
10: Play on!
4: Mac Andrew, the free kick on the wing. Saints' last goal when you get a second. Ash for Red Z Lenning. That's a lovely mark overhead by Humphrey. It's a long kick of the ball. Drives that deep. He's got plenty on it. King kept it alive. Will get full back. Hands off to Filippo. And there's some pressure. It's a handball to Stocker, and he breaks away with a long kick to the wing.
16: You got a 2-on-1 out there. One of those is Owens.
2: Oh, you got to go.
16: The other one was Sharman. Eventually chipped it to Sharman. It was a little bit too far for him. Paddled it forward. Opportunity now for Ryan. Can he get the handball away? He got it back to Sharman. Sharman on the 50. Left foot. Went inside forward 50, and that's a good mark. Taken by the Saints, and that's their best move, and Boxer was on the end of it.
2: Yeah, nice kick inside 50 by Sharman in the end, but I would have loved to have seen Owens, but he took the mark about 75 metres out. He had Liam Ryan on the Harvey Norman breaking straight back towards goal. He had about 15 metres on his Gold Coast opponent, and for some reason Owens wanted to pull back off the mark. Multiple times tonight we've mentioned that that is the big area of improvement for St Kilda over the summer.
16: Their last goal was 12 minutes into the second quarter. It was this man, Boxer. So back-to-back Saint goals to Boxer. Probably not the way you want to find them. 12-15-87. The Saints are 9-6-60. 27 points. Let's head down to the boundary. Nat Yanides from Bob J. Teamer.
21: Just keeping a close eye on Liam Ryan, who's been in the hands of the trainers for probably the last 30 seconds. He tried to walk off, really seems to struggle, and looks like he's going to be just jogging off at the moment, but he doesn't look a little bit poppy.
17: Yeah, certainly not flying, is he?
2: No.
16: He can look sore, though.
17: Liam.
2: I was going to say, if he is fine, the landing gear's not coming out.
4: I wouldn't want my plane looking like that.
17: No way. 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
4: No, sir.
17: Absolutely not.
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17: I'm with you, though, Brownie. Sometimes he looks like that on the field when it's a defensive effort, and then when the ball comes back to the area, he feels a lot better.
16: I reckon he'll be okay.
17: Yep. He'll be back flying.
4: That's good news. Be flying in no time.
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4: McDonald's and Ream Hot Water, Triple M Rocks footy.
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4: Rao was tackled. Didn't dispose of that ball, nor did Humphrey. Umpires let it go both times. Jeffrey. Distributes a handball to Miller, who was driving by. Looks into the pocket for King. Got manoeuvred under the ball. That was the ever reliable Cal Wilkie. Uses the boundary line to be thrown in. Right forward pocket.
19: Number 8.
4: Legends top. Game next Thursday night. After the Thursday rub, you'll hear that on Triple M Footy.
16: Twister tells around the grounds. Ash, bit of a comeback going on.
20: It is. 22-14. The Panthers leading. Just under 16 minutes to go.
16: Anderson standing start. High ball right to the goal line. And Trevallier got it over the line.
6: At one point, the behind. Panthers had two in the sin bin.
16: The 28 point lead. Bradley Hill does the kicking out and gets it to Wilkie.
4: It's not good, Ash, is it?
20: No, it's not good at all.
16: Were you in the sin bin when you got home from Gather Round that year?
20: Oh, I was for several months, Brownie. Yeah,
2: he was just sent off.
16: With Mrs. Chu.
4: Straight red.
20: Still a sense of
16: who's not a, who's not a Mrs. Chu, it must be said.
20: Yeah. Well.
2: Right. That blew me away, Brownie, when I found that out.
6: Chu, you must be a big fan of the Storm, though. Their major sponsor.
20: Oh, no doubt. Yep, good old Red Z. Can't go wrong there. That's the only thing I know about the Melbourne Storm, Kate.
2: I thought all you Red Z people would get together.
20: We haven't had a luncheon this year, actually. I better speak to the boss, Ewan.
11: Oh, maybe maybe you order another Palmer.
20: Or maybe I haven't been invited.
6: Yeah. Maybe they didn't go to a kid-friendly restaurant.
16: Get off your Red Z.
2: They've definitely done their lunch.
11: Oh. And I'm pretty sure Ewan was there.
20: I'm devastated.
6: It's not a lunch if Ewan's not there.
4: 28 points is the Suns' lead. Shout out to the bosses in Mackay at the moment, just acclimatising.
6: Is Ethan up there as well?
4: Yep.
6: No.
4: Cricket doesn't start for 3 days or something.
2: Oh, what are you doing here, George?
4: He's going Monday.
6: Oh.
4: Which is good because that fits around the Friday night
6: he's
4: final.
6: He's got something on Saturday.
4: Hill launches to the wing. Hall with pace to burn. Right half forward. Kicks the ball deep. Late play from the back. Provided a contest. That was good enough. Noble eventually paddles that to the boundary line. You've done some cricket, Nathan, haven't you?
16: A couple of games, yep.
4: Triple M cricket.
2: Enjoy the cricket, mate.
16: Yes, I do.
4: Wicket with your wicket, first ball.
16: Yeah. Wicket with your first ball.
6: Yep.
16: Australia, England.
4: Yep.
6: What happened after that?
16: I'd like you to give me a couple more games.
6: Don't call us, we'll call you, Brent.
16: I'd take that up with him at some point.
11: Oh. I like your basketball work with Channel 9. Is there any of that in the future now that 9 have got basketball right?
16: I need one of them because TJ was sick doing courtside.
11: You could do that.
16: It's half time after all that. And it's a 28 point lead for the Suns.
4: Is it though?
16: Well, it is, yeah.
5: That quarter for Toyota. Toyota Tundra. Ready for everything.
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33: Suns by 28 points at three-quarter time here at Marvel Stadium. They've been the better team since quarter time and they absolutely dominated that third quarter with all of the numbers. We'll get them for Ash in a few moments' time, but they are in control of this one. 12-16-88 to 9-6-60 to Nat Yanidi's boundary side for Bob Jane Teamarts.
21: Jack Liam Ryan spent the last couple of minutes of that third term on the bench. He got some work done on his knee. Looks like he might have copped a knock to that right knee, but they don't seem too concerned, so expect him to possibly come back out. Jack Silvani also went down to the rooms briefly. He looks like he had a shoulder complaint, but he also came out just before three-quarter time and gave the thumbs up, so expect him to continue playing.
33: Very good by you tonight, Nat. As always, Bob Jane Teamart's epic drive sale is on now, bobjane.com.au. Ash Chua.
34: Some big numbers here. So Hill, 34 touches. The record, as we know, of any Saints player is 47. Joey Montagna and Jack Stephen. For the Suns, 36 to Miller. And the goal, his career high is 39. And Lombard, he's the second-rated player on the ground, actually. 12 disposals, 9 score involvements, and a career-high 3 majors.
33: 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Every gravedigger's favourite statistician, Red Z Lending. 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Isaac Smith, Kate McCarthy, the good news is there's a quarter to go.
17: Yeah, and I think the better news is we're probably going to get the most talked-about story of the year. I think it's very much heading into VHS story territory, this game.
2: Yeah, probably.
33: Nat for Bob Jane.
21: I went a little bit early on Jack Silvani. He's out of the game. He's sitting at the back of the bench now. That seems to be a shoulder complaint.
33: Thank you very much, Nat. Is it a good story or not?
2: It's a very funny story in our household. Whether it resonates with the Triple M listeners, we'll wait and see.
33: Yes, we will.
17: I'm entirely sure why Jack Silvani was playing this game of football with a pretty banged up shoulder coming into it. There wasn't a whole lot to get out of it, in my opinion, but no.
33: So a quarter remaining in the season for St Kilda and Gold Coast. For McDonald's and Ream Hot Water, here's Nathan.
16: So in the middle. There's Isaac sighing in the back row. The half forward, Bodie Yulin, dropped what he should have taken. Was quick enough to get the handball out, but only as far as Garcia. Garcia's handball. Brown. Tackled. Paul. Got it out. Marshall laid off the kick beautifully. He looked at the goals and then out of the corner of his eye saw His teammate Sharman leading out. He hit him on the chest.
2: Yeah, he's been a bit of a focal point today, Marshall, and getting the ball inside 50. He's had plenty of opportunities to be involved in score involvements, but that was a beautiful kick, that one.
3: That's your line. Try the mark.
16: It's been an open, free-flowing game. A 28-point margin. So the Saints in with a chance if they can score early.
3: Go closer, please.
16: Sharman will bring it back, and it hits the post. 9-7-61 the Saints, 12-16-88 the Suns.
4: What do you try and take out of this last quarter, Kate, for either team? What are you trying to get out of it?
17: The siren.
2: No injuries.
4: Yes. All positive stuff in the back row. Steve Super. Little rays of sunshine back there. Anderson's caught. That's holding the ball.
17: At this point in the year, I feel like you're just kind of looking to get through and get through unscathed because, I mean, clearly both of these teams want to get the last game of the year done with the victory, but really, without trying to make it sound grim, there's not a whole lot to still play for.
4: Mitch Owens wins a free kick. That's a nice tackle on the Harvey Norman replay.
2: Bradley Hill's numbers, two men, or can we get on record watch?
5: Up to 34.
4: 13 in the last quarter. It's very doable.
16: Seems achievable.
4: Owens straight in front. 28 goals for the season. Already a career high for him. And he adds another one to it. Maybe there is a little sneaky fourth quarter comeback here from the Saints. They kick the first. 10-7-67 to 12-16-88. Triple M, Beacon Trade scoreboard.
17: Well, the ball's in the right end of the ground in this fourth term for the Saints. They've been able to get it inside 50 and lock it in there. But it's the next centre bounce. I mean, centre bounce numbers in this game, two men still heavily weighted in the Gold Coast Suns' favour, I would say.
5: Yeah, 15-5, and they've been ranked 15th for centre bounce differential this year as well.
17: So that's where they have to start winning it out of if they are going to make a dint in this deficit and even get to the point of perhaps winning this game.
16: Very straight mechanical kick, Mitch Owens.
3: Here we go.
16: Finishes it well, back in the middle, 21-point margin. What have the Saints got? Anderson racked up, we'll have another ball up.
2: Can I ask why the umpire takes so long to throw the ball up at a centre bounce? Because you know when they used to bounce it, they'd line themselves up? I thought they still do the same
17: routine, yeah.
2: They just pop it up.
16: Noble, give a Holman. The ball's out of bounds on centre wing.
3: I'll go this way, mate. Rucks, Rowan.
16: Who's leading disposals for the Gold Coast Suns with a Bradley Hill on 34 for the Saints?
5: Yeah, Tuke Miller, Brownie with 36.
2: Wow. He's put together a nice little game, hasn't he?
4: Butler handballed it to himself. Medane club wing. Hall.
3: Yours.
4: Surveys his options. Wants Owens at half forward. Sharman almost took it on the way through. Ewland trapped over the top of the ball. Dragged it back in twice. The umpire was on the wrong side.
2: Interesting to see, Kate, Jack, Nath, how that works next year. Took, obviously, spent a fair bit of time outside the centre bounce this year, but every time he's gone in, he's had big numbers.
6: Holding Gold Coast, Rowell.
4: Rowell and Anderson are the first picked in that spot, so is he there ahead of Petrarca next year?
2: Well, I just think they didn't get their mix right at all at times this year, so I think if you run Rowell, Anderson and Petrarca, you're probably too offensive, really, at times at stoppage.
16: Big tackle laid by Ben Long, and the umpire comes in and calls for a ball up.
2: I'd have two of the four in there in Miller, Rowell, Anderson, Petrarca, and then they need to find another midfielder that he's effectively happy just to play a role.
16: 4.5 minutes gone in this last quarter as Holman received the handball from Anderson. Went with a long left foot ball down towards 50. Wilkie couldn't trap it. Coming in was Burns to help out. He's tackled by Walter.
2: He tackles well, Walter.
16: Another ball up. Side forward 50 for the Suns.
3: Thanks, Ryan.
16: First time it's been down in this quarter. Opportunity for Bradley Hill to get some stats.
4: Chris Hotels, Ash. What's going on in the rubber?
2: He's 300.
5: Still 22-14. The Panthers way. 3.5 to go before full time.
4: Are you calling?
5: No, I'm not. I'm sticking to my original word. Storm. Never wipe them off.
4: A push and shove here. Matt Rowell's pretty frustrated now. He's got Windhager in the crosshairs.
16: A free kick, Matty, really.
17: Yeah, he's got a free kick. I don't know why he's doing this.
16: He just wants the punch on.
4: Because he's got red hair.
16: Just wants the punch on.
17: Fair enough. The only thing that can come of this, though, is a reversal. So you may as well just take your kick, Matty.
2: And a fine if you decide to just...
4: All this earthing and all that sort of stuff, you'd think he'd be calm, wouldn't you?
16: Probably a ruse, isn't it?
4: Now this... Waltz has thrown someone into the ground.

0: sort of cat, but he's not. It's a bit like Luke Darcy on the House of Wellness. Yeah. Then he into a psychopath.
1: He needs to use the grass for other things.
2: Turns into the House of Unwellness.
0: He tried to rip his camera out of the roof one day.
3: There's a push and shove going on right up against the fence behind the goals. Meanwhile, Rao sprays it across the face. No score. Oh, that'll be a free kick for a hold.
2: This is going to be on
4: oh,
2: here.
4: Oh, no.
3: It is getting a little fiery.
4: Boy.
3: Where's Nick Holman in his last game?
4: Oh, they should have done it 8 weeks ago.
0: Bradley Hill receives the handball. He goes as long as he can looking for Butler. In from the side goes Stocker. Butler at ground level. Get a free kick. Going to go to the Gold Coast Suns. To Yulin. I didn't see that one.
4: No, I can't even see it on the Harvey Norman.
0: Yulin chips into the middle. Rioli. Crowd starting to get involved for a change.
5: Fly on.
0: I feel like a bit of a Barney to get him going. Long will be the flyer. Good effort. Can't mark it, though. Ground level. There's Marshall on the ball. Right. He's stopped underneath multiple players. Another ball up. 88 play 67.
3: Just watched Nick Holman. He was running near the bench and sort of looked and went, ah, it's my last quarter. I might just stay out there for a bit longer.
2: Got the tank.
5: Play on.
3: Can't guarantee that. Burns in the back pocket, avoids a tackle. Windhager, try to be cute, handles it out of bounds.
4: Do you reckon Holman gets chaired off Brownie for his crew?
0: Oh, they'll cheer him off. Thanks. Absolutely.
5: Run, Ned.
0: 150 games.
2: Windhager. Would you not be easy?
4: No, I just thought I'd pose the question today, see what he thought.
2: I'm sure I know what Brian would say.
0: I think it's more out of respect that they'll do it today.
3: Miller would need to be quick. Got boot the ball. Sprayed it across the face. Reed slipped over. The tyres were spinning in the mud. Handballed it back to Holman. And then Rogers. A couple of fancy little steps and then a dab pass to Reed, who keeps his feet this time.
5: Stand.
3: And about 5 steps in from the boundary line. Left forward pocket.
5: Stand.
6: Push take it, Betsy.
3: Very kickable as a rule for Ethan Reed, but the fact that he's kicked 3 behinds tonight doesn't fill you with confidence.
5: Play on.
3: He's missed to the opposite side. That also won't score originally. It's at the front of the goal square. And the Saints walk it through for a behind.
0: Look at the Harvey Norman replay. Walter and Dougal Howard having a very good conversation down there, and then Rowan Marshall comes in and throws a few. And now Stocker's got the football on his left. It's a beautiful kick towards centre wing. Garcia. He wants his left. He's looking inboard. There's nothing there. Goes down the line and finds Hall. Hall had Hill running past. Elected not to give it to him. Went back into the middle to Stocker. Stocker chips the football to centre-half forward. Darcy Wilson is a good user.
6: Stay up,
0: Lake offers a lead. It was a good lead too. Filippo has found some space on his own, but he goes wider looking for Marshall. Set on his head in the end. Here's Liam Ryan looking okay again. Centering the football and as far as Rao, Toop Miller and Rioli.
3: So we've got 13 and a half minutes left. It's the Suns by 22 points. I think it's time.
5: Yeah. Outside five.
4: First half goals 18, second half goals 4.
3: Mm-hmm. Time to tell the story, is it?
2: That's Bell's VHS.
4: Well, I grew up in a town, Tamora, which is in southern New South Wales, on the edge of the Riverina.
3: Mm-hmm.
4: And it was school holidays. And as you know, Jack, Nath, you're a parent, school holidays can get quite overwhelming for parents at times, and tomorrow I didn't have a Video Easy or a Blockbuster or anything like that. I'll just give it a second.
3: Here's Ryan on the lead, drops the mark. He's moving pretty well now. Ball jars free.
4: They had a Dan's Deli, so you can go down to Dan's Deli, you could get your newspaper, you could get some lollies, you could get your videos, you could get all sorts of little knickknacks. And we lived about 500 metres from Dan's Deli, and Dad had just about had enough. He was looking after me, my three sisters, and we had about four cousins

0: Day from Aubrey at the time.
1: Ball in the Saints forward half of the ground. Ryan with his big opportunity to kick one, and he does. Bounced off his chest moments ago. Ryan gets his first 16-point margin. They get a little bit closer, 12-17-89, 11-7-73. Here's Isaac Smith on Triple M footy.
0: And it was the mid-90s, and he gave us, I reckon, $10. So we thought it was absolute Christmas. You could go to Dan's Deli, you could nearly buy the whole shop. So we went down there, and we thought, me and my sisters, my cousins, we thought we'd be very frugal with our money, and we'd get one video, and then we'd spend the rest of the dollars on lollies. So we came back with, I don't know, about 8 or 9 packets of lollies and a video. And Dad was like, oh, and we had to get him the newspaper as well. And Dad was like, thank God, he'd had enough. Mum was at work. He was looking after 7 or 8 children, and he was done for the day. So anyway, we put the movie on. Dad's sitting in the chair at the back of the lounge room. He's got the paper up, and he liked The Age, saying St Kilda win the centre bounce, but he goes straight to Noble and he enters inside 50.
2: Calling it 2 now.
0: Anyway, I think Jack and Brownie might have gone to sleep. But
1: it's just a long story, that's all.
0: Yeah, well, I told you it was going to be a long story.
3: I just don't feel like we're anywhere near the punchline either. Here's Hill. This would be fun. Game number 300. Sets it up to the top of the goal square. Ryan stays down. Lakes alongside him. He's brought to ground. Unable to get his kick away and be balled up forward pocket.
0: So Dad's got the Herald Sun. He's trying to read it. We've put the movie on. And the movie was not the Free Willy. We thought we were getting.
3: Oh, boy.
0: We've ended up with
1: ball
0: a different
1: up. Hang on, Isaac. Deep in St Kilda's forward 50. Travalia, handball, backwards. Now let's get back to Free Willy.
2: What was it? Free Willy, not Free Willy.
0: And we've ended up with Free Willy. Alyssa, that worked at Dan's Deli, has swapped the wrong Free Willy and put it in the movie. So we're sitting there, 7 kids in the lounge room, just giggling away. Dad's thought, Christ, I'm finally relaxing. The kids have shut up. They're obviously enjoying Free Willy. Didn't realise it was a comedy. But they're having fun. He's reading the paper. And then you just see the paper after about 10 minutes drop down. And Dad sees what's on the TV. He launches out of the seat, runs up. All he had to do was turn the old TV off at the button. But because he was in such shock, he's got his leg in the air. He's trying to put the paper in front of it. Yeah, it's fair to say there was a couple of whales in that video, Chew Man. But,
4: for Red Zed.
5: Tom Sharon.
3: Sort of video.
0: It was not the video we expected to get. It was certainly the adult version, and Dad was a bit shocked, and he struggled for about 3 minutes to get the TV off.
1: It's an adult version of Free Willy.
3: Did he return the VHS, or did he just hang on to it?
0: He returned it very quickly, and poor Alyssa got a bit of a mouthful, I think.
3: What do you think, mate? Was it worth it?
1: Well, we're laughing.
0: We're laughing.
1: It's good, Isaac.
0: It's always better when you've had a few drinks that's around the Christmas table and everyone pops in with their version of the story.
1: How is Mr. Smith going these days?
0: Yeah, he's going all right.
3: Here out, John. Whale fan.
1: The Suns, 16 points in front.
5: End zone.
1: Wits. Kicks it inside forward 50. Walter at the back. Bradley Hill gets it through for a rush behind. 90-73, 17-point lead to the Suns.
3: Kate, was it worth the wait?
5: Stan,
2: I don't know.
5: Our Bailey Clown, yours here. Stan,
2: I just think it's funny because it was Free Willy. That's the thing. It's fun.
5: Stan,
2: it's probably also called Free Willy.
0: You can understand the confusion.
3: Yep.
1: So it was the same name, the movie, though, yeah?
0: Well, yeah. It must have been.
2: Well,
0: I can't remember.
5: It's a line.
0: The old VHS days, though, it was risky.
3: Yeah.
0: Because you didn't have a... You know the, like, DVDs, you had a picture on the actual CD.
3: Well, there wasn't a picture, hey?
2: I think Alyssa would have worked it out.
0: Quite a bit easier.
1: Alyssa might have gone, oh, there's a is a whale.
3: And that's
2: not what they
3: and that's yeah, that's Ron Jeremy's. How's that gonna work?
2: And then there's a Willy that's not a whale.
0: And why is Johnny Sins on this?
3: Oh, I think it's a bit before Johnny's time.
1: Trevallia to Bradley Hill. Bradley Hill smothered off the boot. Bouncing ball.
0: You're a big fan, aren't you?
1: Boxall.
3: Identical.
1: And it is out of bounds.
2: No, I think where the confusion has come in, though, was one was called Free Willy and the other was called Free Willy. So that's what the Alyssa had just had a bit of trouble with that one.
1: Come on, Alyssa.
2: Boxall.
3: I think Alyssa's got a dark side.
0: Come on, Alyssa.
2: Come on.
1: Boundary throwing, slapped away by Witts, and the ball will be out of bounds again. McRae kept it in. It was clearly out of bounds. I'm not sure how often that happens, but way too often. Mac Andrew, run down. They got him. Dan Butler. And he's hurt, Mac Andrew.
5: That is me.
1: Or his pride might be hurt.
5: One more metre.
3: I've got just the movie for Mac. He's feeling a bit down.
1: So Dan Butler.
0: Oh, that's funny.
2: Has anyone bought your dad a VHS of Free Willy for a present?
1: No. Runs around left foot, snap misses. That's a bad miss.
0: Would be.
1: He had a kick down. It would have been less than 2 goals the difference. 12-18-90 to 11-8-74. 7 minutes 49 to go. The Suns lead by 16.
5: Play on.
3: It's not 15 to Anderson.
5: Play on.
0: Do you remember the whale that was in Free Willy? Like what type of whale it was?
2: Yeah, it was a killer whale.
3: No. Wasn't his name Kiko?
0: Yeah.
3: Kiko the whale?
5: Pretty stay sure. On the line.
3: That's what we used to call a mate of mine.
5: Kiko.
3: He's a big boy. How's it, Kiko?
5: Outside five.
3: Garcia. How many fish? Hugo Garcia tonight, Ash.
4: He said 22 touches, 8 tackles and a goal.
3: Jake, thank you. Butler off hands. It's Yule and the Suns are repulsed. Pounds it to centre half forward. Reed ran past it to a couple of players out on the way through. Saints would love to finish with a win. They need to kick a goal. They trail by 16 points. And they've got 7 minutes to work with.
1: Trevallia to Catesman Hall. Hall.
5: He'll
1: look for decoding. Up against Mac Andrew. Over the top was Sharman. Front of the pack was Holman. Leads the ball away. It's a bouncing one. Filippo came in, spun about. Couldn't get the handball out. Garcia was there to Holman, to Noble. Noble looked for. He couldn't find Rogers. Trevallia was with him. And now Anderson at half back. Handballs to Reed and they're out.
3: And it's King in a whole bunch of space on the wing. He has a bounce and then a second. Hill in pursuit, but King put some yards on him. Third bounce. What athleticism from Ben King. The big man put his head down and just ran and ran and ran and then kicks a beautiful goal. His third of the night. And that should be enough for the Suns to finish the season on a winning note. 13-16-96 to 11-8-74. Triple M, a Beacon Trade scoreboard.
0: Yeah, Jack. Oh, yeah, you talked about Ben King's athleticism. I think that's what Hawthorn liked so much about him. I think they liked to play him higher up the ground and not have him anchored so much to goal. You saw there, he was able to run and bounce, kick a goal. Bradley Hill was making metres on him, but he still moves so well. So I'll be fascinated if he gets to Hawthorn to see how they're going to roll him out next year, but I wouldn't be surprised if they get him up more through the middle of the ground.
2: That's a good point you make, Izzy. You hardly see him in that part of the ground, the Suns.
1: Back in the middle, the Saints miss an easy one at their end, and the Suns get one back. 22-point margin, Bradley Hill. Numbers, Ash.
4: Bradley Hill, 40 touches.
1: Looking for Liam Ryan. Couldn't mark it. Ballard got there first. Sharman for company. Sharman fell over. It's good enough to get the handball. Hall to McRae. McRae stabs one into the pocket. And he finds Lake.
0: A lot of look of Lake, Brownie.
1: What do you like to look about him?
0: Just buzzes around, puts a bit of pressure on. He impacts the game offensively. I don't know what his numbers are today, true man, but the last few weeks he's been impressive.
4: He's a tackling machine. He's laid 5 tackles for Red Zed.
1: How many touches has he had?
4: Just the 8 touches.
1: You like his hair?
2: Mid-season pickup, and I think he's played pretty much every game since he was drafted.
0: I don't love it.
1: Lake. Oh, give him a bit of the doubt that he was setting it up, and Botchell from the side. Didn't think he had that in his kit bag, but that is an enormous mark by Botchell, who's already kicked two.
2: He's got to be a PB for him, two men, surely.
4: So, Huey, he spot on. One major coming into tonight's game was his PB.
1: Huey. Here comes Big Huey. Three goals for Hugh Botchell.
3: Oh, Huey.
1: And a hanger. And back to a manageable 16 points with 4 minutes 51 to go.
2: Is it Cooking with Huey? Is that what
0: Yeah.
2: Good show, that one.
0: Yeah. I reckon they still run it on SBS Food.
2: Ian Hewitson, is that one?
4: Yes.
3: That's it?
2: Yep.
4: And really.
0: No, that's
3: after 10 o'clock, yeah. That's on SBS.
2: After 10, yeah.
4: Just with Campbell Lake.
3: Yeah, yeah.
4: So, yeah, since making his debut back in round 13, he's laid more tackles than any other player in the comp. He laid 8 inside 50 last week.
0: 8 inside 50?
4: Which was the equal most of any St Kilda player. So spot on, Kate.
0: Some teams wouldn't even lay 8 inside 50 tackles.
2: Yeah. There's been some recent weeks that haven't laid 8.
3: It's interesting. He's a Southport boy, so essentially under the nose of the Gold Coast Suns.
0: Yeah.
3: They've obviously got Lombard and Long and a couple of others. Gold Coast Suns, yes. I'm always very careful.
5: Ground free kick.
3: Just have Jared Healy in my head every time we do a Suns game.
2: Yes.
3: Nat, Bob Jane.
6: Official crowd figure here at Marvel Stadium, 14,429.
3: Thank you, Nat. This kick from Johnny Noble. Here's Rogers on his own. Just inside 50 for the Suns.
5: Someone in zone? I'm in zone.
2: She's had a few issues with the Gold Coast Suns previously before.
4: Kate, believe it or not, it was on this round last year, almost to the day. Yep.
2: It's a 12-month anniversary.
4: Yep. That's why I was
2: Were you a bit nervous coming in?
4: I was. Yeah.
0: What did you do, Ash? Should we have audio?
4: I inadvertently let go of a very, very filthy word around it.
2: Is it Emily Seagull?
3: Emily, yeah.
5: Oh. End zone.
3: It's an up-and-under kick from Rogers. Barely going to make the distance. It's off Hamilton's through behind. 97 plays 83 minutes and 55 remains.
1: Straight down the middle they go. Bouncing ball, Sharman. Paul, the outside of the boot, looking for Butler, but Noble were at best. It's been good, Johnny Noble.
4: 40 touches coming up, Brownie, which would be a PB for him.
0: You're not going to be able to pull these numbers up now, too, man, but I don't think I've ever seen so many 40-touch games in a season.
5: Sam.
2: Come back to you.
4: Yeah, that is a very good call.
0: The possessions now, it used to be like hard-fought 25 disposals. Now it feels like someone's getting 40 every game.
4: Yep, Caleb Daniel had back-to-back 40 touches early in the year.
1: Anderson, forward. Dougal Howard dropped the mark. Miller, Rogers, his last kick went 35 metres.
5: End zone.
1: Yep. Left foot, looking for Long. Boxall again.
5: Stand.
0: Oh. Doing it both ends.
1: Turning into Wayne Carey tonight.
5: Yeah. Stand. Play on.
1: Huey.
5: Me.
3: Ash's boy, Huey.
5: Play on.
2: Well, let's have a listen, because it is the 12-month anniversary. Oh, it's only right that
0: we
2: hear it straight from Chew Man himself.
7: Collingwood win. They need some percentage as well to nail a spot in the top four, because got Hawthorn and the Gold Coast.
3: Jeepers!
7: Right down.
3: Jared Healy.
4: Yeah. You were there, weren't you, Kate?
2: I was.
0: Who was that laughing?
1: Seabomb.
3: I Ashley. I was there that night. I don't know. I'm still shook.
2: Nah, he disgraced himself.
0: That happens.
5: Stand.
2: The socials cut down was even better. The shock on his face.
3: Oh, yeah.
2: And out of his
5: mouth.
0: Can't wash him out there. He's soaked.
3: Rioli chisels a pass to Yuen. Centre half back. So 2 minutes left. 17-point lead should be safe now for Gold Coast. Well, that kick's aggressive. Almost comes undone. Humphrey shrugs a tackle. How strong was that?
1: Leo. Lombard goes for Long. That's a good kick.
2: Dougal's not moving too well.
1: No, he's finished.
2: He's done.
5: Stand there, thanks, Dougal.
1: Leo Lombard has been the spark tonight. He's been very good, Ash.
4: He has 14 touches, 10 score involvements, and 3 goals. This is his highest rated game of his career as well.
1: So Ben Long This one earlier today. This one is a little bit easier.
8: All clear.
1: And he kicks the goal with a minute 30 to go in this game. Thursday night footy at Marvel Stadium. First game of the last round of the season. And they lead by 23 points. 14-19-103. The St Kilda 12-8-80.
0: Yeah, it's interesting.
8: Yeah.
0: I was going to say,
8: yeah.
0: I'm just, you know, Dougal Howard and I, Wagga boys, getting back to our roots. That's how we start every sentence, two men. But, yeah, disappointing season for both these sides. I think St Kilda were coming from a long way back. Gold Coast Suns, I think everyone expect them to bounce into at least the top six this year, and they've just under-delivered, but I do like what they've got on their list and can see them bouncing pretty quickly.
3: Is it funny? I know it's only one game, but they beat Geelong by 54 points in opening round and did a number on them.
0: Yeah.
3: They were everyone's premiership favourites after round three.
1: So you from Wagga Wagga or to Tamora?
0: It's all within 50 minutes of each other. I played on my footy in Wagga.
1: You've gone with two different towns that you're from.
0: Well,
3: picks and choose.
0: I lived in three different towns growing up, so played all my footy in Wagga. The Wagga Tigers, like Dougal.
3: It's Noble off the ground. A minute remaining in this game, which is really good news. Norman taken to the boundary line. What's on tomorrow, Ash? You've got a busy day of appointments?
9: I've actually got the day off tomorrow, Jack, but I'll be working obviously at the G for Triple M tomorrow night.
3: Beautiful.
9: Yep. Myself and Mrs. Chu, we've got a lunch date tomorrow.
3: Oh.
1: Where about?
9: Undecided at this stage, somewhere local within
1: Point Cook RSL.
9: Point Cook. No, I've never been there actually.
0: Does Point Cook have restaurants?
9: They have plenty.
1: Bravalia, high ball.
9: Good quality restaurants as well.
1: Out of bounds, and there's an injury back behind plate. Tom De Koning.
0: He's been in the wars this year, hasn't he?
1: He's caught one on near the funny bone. Just near the elbow there. Moyle and him clashed.
0: I hope it's not a big one because of
1: a bicep injury or something.
0: 40 seconds left in the season, and you just wouldn't want that to happen in the last minute.
1: He comes off. Collins will come on with 41 seconds to go. Don't need that at the end of the season. Looks like a very sore boy boundary throw in. Can they get a late one here? Quick handball out. Humphreys. Straight down the throat, though, for the Saints.
8: Stand.
3: Stocker.
8: Yours handball.
3: And Hall has had a good season. Trying to kick one late goal. Ben Long gets back and marks for Gold Coast. He'll be in no rush whatsoever now. A season that started with so much promise. 3-0 to begin 2026. They got to round 11 at 7-3. And it looked like this year was going to be a year for them. And they've fallen in a hole ever since then. But finish 2026 with a win.

curtain comes down on the career of Nick Holman from the Suns and Dougal Howard of St Kilda, both players in their final games tonight. Well done on good careers at the level as well. Congratulations to Brad Hill in game number 300 as well. But it's Gold Coast winners 14-19-103 to 12-8-80 for the final game of both of their seasons.

0: So Noah Anderson was a big part of what happened tonight for the Suns. He's a big part of their future as well. Their captain of their footy club kicked a goal. And what were his final numbers for tonight, Ash? Noah Anderson.
1: Noah Anderson, 37 disposals, 6 clearances, 12 score involvements and a major.
0: And he's talking to Beck Madden, courtesy of Channel 7.
2: Feelings, thoughts and emotions.
3: Yeah, it's been a difficult year, to be honest. It's nice to finish on a good note. I think we really wanted to send Nick Holman off well, who has just been an amazing person for our footy club and has brought us so far since when he walked in the four walls. So that was the focus today. But I think as the year, we'll take a lot of learnings. We'll have a good week or two to really reflect on how we went and how we think we can grow for next year.
2: Was this year even particularly more hard because you won your first final last year? I was in the rooms. Everyone was so excited. And then looking forward to this year as well, and it just didn't pan out the way you envisaged.
3: Yeah, absolutely. I think the whole club thought we were probably past some of the results we dished up this year, and that was extremely frustrating to go through both personally and as a group, so, and as a club really. So we had some really hard lessons, but I think the one thing that I'll take from it is the group stuck so fat and so close together, and we're really honourable and really reflective each week. So I'm really confident. I mean we had a lot of young guys out here tonight who played amazingly well. Leo Lombard was phenomenal. Yeah, so Lockie Goldman was amazing, Jake Rogers. So another pre-season into those guys, and it's going to be good fun.
2: What's the next couple of weeks look like? You've got your exit meetings this week and then you have a bit of a break.
3: Yeah, I just need to relax.
2: What's relax mean for you?
3: Oh, just not thinking about footy for a bit. It's been a tough second half of the year, so it'll be good for a start of break.
2: All right, well, you have a break, you enjoy the off-season, and you make sure you enjoy the win tonight. Congratulations, Noah. Over to you.
0: Noah Anderson talking to Channel 7. We'll come back and Kate and Nat will be down in the rooms on the other side of this. The McDonald's and Ream Hot Water, Triple M Rocks Footy.
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10: Gold Coast winners in their final game of the season, 14-19, 103 to 12-8-80 of a crowd of just under 15,000 here at Marvel Stadium. We'll be down in the rooms very shortly. The boys are just doing a little lap and saying thanks to the travelling supporters who came to watch them in their last game as well. Triple M Amy Review. Amy Clangers for Good is back with the biggest prize pool ever. 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Nathan Brown and Isaac Smith, you two have been in these situations before. You've been down in change rooms in seasons that haven't necessarily gone as well as you would have liked. What's the thinking right now with this Gold Coast group, do you think?
11: Well, I think you just want to get to the end. And like, we listen to Noah Anderson, he goes, I just want to rest. I just want to rest, because it's not so much the physical energy, it's more your mental energy that's drained, because all you're doing is thinking about football. You know, what am I doing wrong? What am I doing right? What can I do better? How can I get the club going? So mental energy is a lot different to physical energy, and I think that's where they're drained at the moment mentally.
12: I completely agree with Brownie there. Ups and downs, the emotional roller coaster that you ride in a football season is very difficult, and you have a lot of people that want to give you advice over that period when it's not going so well for you. So, yeah, Noah Anderson just looked completely and utterly exhausted then. So they need to regroup, refresh. They got some genuine young talent coming through, and Leo Lombard was certainly on show tonight. I thought Walter did some really good things. Ethan Reed looked very good. So forward of the ball, they'll be okay. Their midfield's taken care of, and, yeah, they'll be back.
10: Ash, just give us a couple of numbers to finish off the night for you.
13: So Brad Hill, equal PB, 42 touches. But the Suns had two players with 40-plus disposals. Of course, Noble with 42, Miller with 40. So that is equaling the most by any team against St Kilda. The most since Geelong back in round 7, 1989, when, remember, Paul Couch? Mm-hmm. He racked up 40, and Mark Bairstow had 41.
10: Well done by you. Enjoy your date lunch tomorrow.
13: Thanks, Jack.
10: Chew, Ash. I think certainly you deserved will. It. Izzy, great work by you. Thanks. Brownie, well done to you as well. We're going to head down into the Gold Coast rooms because Nat and the Queen are there with the Triple M Amy Review.
14: Thank you, Jack. A small but passionate
15: group of fans. Popping off in here. It's loose.
14: As the Suns make their way into the rooms following a 23-point win over the Saints to finish the season. Let's have a listen to them sing the song.
16: Get in camera.

0: Well, for anyone who thought that that game didn't mean anything, it certainly looked like it meant something to the Suns, given the way that they sang that song. This is the Triple M Amy Review. Amy Clangers for Good is back with the biggest prize pool ever. Your footy clang could win you or your club a share of $250,000. T's and C's apply. Kate, we are going to talk to Tuke Miller very shortly, but first, just a word on that game and what that means for the Suns going forward.
1: I think what we saw then in the song is what Nick Holman means to this group. Obviously, really celebrating him, got him in the middle, gave him a fair Gatorade shower as well. So really nice for them to send him off. He kicked two goals in his final game as a Sun as well. And he's been at this club for a long, long time and has seen a lot of growth, a lot of probably a little bit stagnant this season, but really good to see him off with a win.
0: We heard Noah Anderson speaking post-match to Channel 7, talking about the young guys that have come into this team and have had an impact, particularly tonight. Leo Lombard certainly comes to mind, three goals tonight.
1: Yeah, one of his best performances for the club by far. Really starting to look comfortable in that role that he plays as a high half forward, a pressure forward, and Jed Walter, who's just near us at the moment, he's just going from strength to strength, playing some really nice football and really settling in as that key forward, and he'll pretty much do that one out next year.
0: Absolutely right. Tuke Miller is just making his way over to join us now.
2: How's this, man?
0: Tuke, thanks so much for joining us. Obviously, you want to be playing in September, but this is a good way to finish the season.
2: Yeah, definitely. I mean, we've had a pretty tough year, especially this back half. We're trying to be building some really good identity, and we're trying to get a few more wins in these last few games. And I think it's just nice, especially in a game that's pretty special to one of our really good cultural players in Nico. So, yeah, it was pretty special.
0: There was a lot of feeling in that song. Was that more for Nico or more for the season as a whole?
2: I think it's everything. A footy season goes for a long time, and I think over time it starts to build up a fair bit of emotion, and I think the boys are letting it out towards the end there. Even I think that third quarter, that little biff, there was a bit of emotions flying around there too, but it was a good way to finish.
1: Now, we know Matt Rowell, he's a redhead, so he's a bit fiery. He got very fiery tonight,
2: didn't
1: he?
2: He's
1: very composed and calm.
2: Yeah, I agree.
1: He was getting frustrated with the Hugh Boxall tag.
2: He was. I don't know. He's normally doesn't really bite back, but tonight I reckon he's had a chip on his shoulder. He wanted a few more free kicks out there, which he got him, he earned him. I think he's just put in a lot of work. These last like 4 or 5 weeks, like he's back to his absolute best. So I think he was just wishing there was more games to go.
1: And how do you sum up the season? Obviously disappointing to not be playing finals. Last year you guys got through to your first finals campaign, won a final, and this year has been pretty disappointing off the back of that. How do you assess it, and what do you take into then next season to really work on and get right in the off season?
2: Yeah, definitely. Oh, there's no doubt that this season's been really disappointing. Obviously, it came out of the box really strong, but I think the way that we finished, that kind of middle patch, it probably just wasn't up to standard. Like, especially we take responsibility as leaders. Like, we just were off. We didn't deliver on our end, and the boys weren't able to follow in our direction. So, I feel like the last probably month and a half, we've been able to build a lot more continuity. We've been stronger in the contest. Our defense has started to stand up a little bit more. So we've got some things to work with. Started to get our identity back, which is the main thing.
0: We saw some green shoots tonight as well. A lot of young guys got a run with so many blokes being out, injured, rested. Leo Lombard, can you just give us a word on just, how special he is as a talent?
2: Yeah, we're pretty lucky. I mean, all our academy boys that we've got come through, but Leo in particular,
1: you can't mention the academy when you're playing the Saints. Be careful.
2: That's true. Yeah, you're not wrong. We're pretty lucky. Like Leo, he's come in leaps and bounds this year as well. Like his ability and his confidence, the way he trains, the way he goes about his footy, he's only going to get better. He's pretty shy when you meet him, but I think the way he plays that hard. He's a special talent, and we're lucky he's on our team.
1: And a man just over your shoulder, Jed Walter. I feel like we've been waiting for a few years. And I know in a key position it takes you a little bit longer to go, but he's looked ready at the level for so long. And I feel like the back half of this season, or largely the whole season, we've seen the best out of him. How pleased are you that, one, he's staying, and two, that his development this year has just gone to another level?
2: Yeah, absolutely. I mean, his ability to probably put in a lot of work under Kingy for the last couple of years. Like, Kingy has some of the best craft in the AFL, and I think Jed's been really fortunate to benefit from that. And I think you're now starting to see the rewards. Like, I think when he first kind of stepped in, he probably found it a little bit more challenging getting defenders that are AFL standard, but now that he's finding his way, and also his ability to chase and tackle is some of the best in the AFL. He's an absolute athlete, so we're fortunate we've got a key forward that can do both.
0: You said it's a long season. Of course, it's a long off season as well. What does the next couple of months look like for you? Do you take some time off? Do you go overseas? What do you do?
2: Yeah, I'll be doing all of the above. Time off overseas, a few beers, a few more beers. But yeah, I think it's going to be good fun. I think you got to take it as it comes. You know, the off season, although you want to play in September, like, we're not fortunate enough to be able to get that. We didn't earn the right. But I think also it is a big season. You got to be able to get a mental break, enjoy yourself, and then we're going to reset going into the next preseason.
0: And what do you expect Dimmer's message to be in this last team meeting post match?
2: I think he's just going to be pretty proud of us and our ability to finish with a win. And like I said at the very beginning, to win for someone who's really special to our club, I think is the most important thing.
0: Yeah, absolutely right. Tuke Miller, thank you so much for joining us. I think you're about to get roaming Brian.
2: There you go.
0: We're going to get out of the way. You have fun with that. And enjoy your off season.
1: Yeah, we'll hand that over to you, BT.
0: Tuke Miller there. That's thanks to Bob Jane T-Marts. Bob Jane T-Marts. Epic drive sale is on now. That's bobjane.com.au. We're going to get out of the way, but he was excellent last night, which I think leads nicely into what our votes might look like, Kate.
1: Yes, Triple MVP award for Leica. This one's from Leica, fresh food that improves your dog's poo. Glorious, Nat.
0: Glorious.
1: One vote to the man we just spoke to, Tuke Miller, 40 disposals, 5 tackles, 5 clearances for him. A real key part to that midfield tonight for the Gold Coast Suns. Another man that played a very good role for them, Noah Anderson, 37 disposals, 12 score involvements, 600 metres gained and 1 goal won on the night. But I thought John Noble, his ability to use the ball across the half back line, 42 disposals, 8 intercept possessions, 10 score involvements and 563 metres gained. And I believe Chu Man said that 42 was a PB for John Noble as well.
0: Yeah, there were a lot of big numbers in that game, certainly a couple for the Saints as well, most notably Bradley Hill in game 300. We asked Tuke about it, but what do you think Dimmer's message is after a game like that? A season that started with so much promise but has ended in August, which is not what they were expecting or hoping.
1: I wouldn't really think that it needs a whole lot from Dimmer after that. Yes, we're very happy we've finished off with a win, which is a huge tick. I mean, just having that little bit of momentum that you can take, but telling the players pretty much exactly what Tuke just said, enjoy your time away, let's come back day one of pre-season, mentally refreshed, physically ready to go. And there's no reason why this team should not be playing finals again next season. Yes, they're bitterly disappointed with this season and not playing finals, but there's nothing in this room that says that they shouldn't be there in September next year. But that doesn't just happen. You have to work at it. So that'll be what they're planning towards for pre-season in 2027.
0: Yeah, no doubt. They'll go into the year with big expectations. This is the Triple M Amy Review. We need to get to the McDelivery well-played moment. Tonight, the McDelivery moment happened at the 19-minute mark of the fourth term, and this is how we called it on Triple M Footy.
3: And it's King in a whole bunch of space on the wing. He has a bounce and then a second. Hill in pursuit, but King puts some yards on him. Third bounce. What athleticism from Ben King. The big man put his head down and just ran and ran and ran and then kicks a beautiful goal.
0: Ben King with the McDelivery well-played moment. Just very quickly on him, Kate. Have we seen him play his last game for the Suns?
1: I think so, yes. If you're sort of reading the writing on the wall, reading the tea leaves, I think it's Ben King is probably going to Hawthorn next season and got to finish with a win with his club and kick a really nice goal, show some athleticism. Will he see him further up the ground in Hawthorn colours?
0: Ooh, only time will tell if that is going to be a formidable forward line for the Hawks if that does happen. Tonight, it was the Gold Coast Suns. Tomorrow, coming up on Triple M, Friday Huddle. Well, that is before Collingwood and Brisbane. That's live from the MCG.
1: I think dead set the Maccas has just gotten into the chain. Room. Yes. I can smell that.
0: Yeah, a bit of
1: that is good.
0: Chicken nuggets. Smells good. That's
1: swing
0: the way
1: through
0: to
1: the drive-thru on the way home or just get it delivered for 99 cents. I'll work it out on the way home.
0: Good way to finish the season off with a Happy Meal and some McNuggets. For McDonald's and Ream Hot Water, Triple M rocks footy.
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2: 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Sidestep, then kick, inside attacking 50. Peatland was hovering, but he left it for Taylor. Look at him burst through. 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Kicks a goal. What a beauty!
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1: So we've already established the fact that things are gonna be different in the future, babe. And you've reiterated the fact that you don't wanna get into something that's just gonna have to end later. Now I know our lives are changing and I've seen it coming for a while too, don't get me wrong. And I

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12: You are indeed.
1: Viral innuendo.
12: No.
1: Don't, please.
12: Can't do it.
1: Not twice.
12: So talk to us.
1: Cody was really rattled at that.
12: Yeah.
1: So Detroit. I don't know why I said it like that. A Detroit TV. Is that America?
12: Yeah. Wow.
1: A Detroit TV. I don't know what's going on with me today.
12: All right, let's just get through it.
1: A Detroit TV news team were discussing the survival show Alone.
12: Yes, I've seen it.
1: Which also looks terrifying.
12: It's also naked on Alone.
1: Actually,
12: that's a fair income show. No, it's a fair income show. They're naked Alone. They get dropped out there naked, and then they've got to like start from scratch.
1: So they started with the idea of the TV show Alone, and then they're like, you know what? Throw in bed naked.
12: Yeah, executives in the boardroom going, well, how can we make this better? Strip them of their clothes. Perfect.
9: And they said, well, now we can do this to all the shows.
1: Season 2.
9: MasterChef.
12: Yeah, that's you know? Right.
9: Yeah.
1: I'm a naked celebrity. Get me out of here.
12: Nice naked antiques roadshow.
9: Yes.
1: From 1944.
12: Errol.
1: Okay, sorry. Let's actually get back to what we were talking about.
12: Yes.
1: Okay, so where the contestants hunt animals for food. So the presenter, Dina Centofanti, was talking about beavers, saying they're particularly valuable because of their fat and meat.
12: Yeah.
1: This is the audio.
22: Now they're ice fishing because everything is frozen.
23: Mm-hmm.
22: And you're looking for fat in the beaver.
23: Yeah.
22: The beaver is the beaver is the most sought after.
23: It is. The
22: Ryan, do you think you could eat beaver? It's fat and then it's meat.
1: Do you think she knows what she's doing?
12: I think she probably caught on, but it's like, I've got to wrangle these blokes in. Like, this is because sometimes you've got to skip the innuendo. Because how else are you going to phrase that?
1: I don't think she realised. I think she thought they were all just giggling and she was sort of like, I'm trying
12: really?
1: To giggle along
12: really?
1: With them.
12: Really? You'd have to. Beaver isn't like, it's an old term. Elvis was saying beaver. You know? Like, it's old school.
1: How a beaver?
12: Well, Louisa, before, I believe, the Brazilians took control, the nether regions may have resembled a beaver. So.
1: Is that actually?
12: That's, yeah, of course.
1: I thought it was something to do with.
12: What?
1: Teeth.
12: The teeth.
1: Jack, I don't know what's going on with my brain today, but something's like not right.
12: Thing. I think it's the one thing that has no resemblance.
1: I don't know. I just, something's not going right with my brain today.
9: There is something about the beaver that, like, with the teeth, because it chips away at the wood.
1: Thank you, LP.
9: Accidental innuendo.
12: Oh, I see.
9: So that could be something.
1: That's sort of what I was
12: beaver
1: thinking of.
12: Gnawing on wood. Yeah.
9: Same at the wood.
1: Yeah, that's why my brain went to beaver.
9: Yeah.
12: Oh, I was more of the general aesthetic.
1: Mm.
12: Hey, look it up. Let's look it up.
1: Urban Dictionary.
12: Yeah.
1: There's quite a few accidental innuendos that are sort of famous, like doing the rounds.
12: Yeah.
9: Mm.
1: I reckon you would have a few.
12: I do have a few.
1: And I have a few. Good. I think we should play them for each other next.
9: Let's do it.
12: I would love that.
1: Yeah. Okay. Some funny audio.
12: Yeah, good. Probably a few from our podcast.
1: Oh, too many.
9: The fourth one might shock you, Lou and Judge from Triple M.
12: Very good.
1: Wow.
12: Very good.
24: Your early afternoon upstarts.
25: Ready to start. Ready for Lou and Judge.
24: This is Triple M's early drive home with Lou and Judge.
9: Triple M, you're listening to Lou and Judge. We are talking accidental innuendos.
12: Well, indeed we are, my friend.
1: I love these.
12: Yeah, these are good.
1: They're very funny.
12: And basically because a Detroit TV presenter was out there and they were talking, they were talking beavers. They were talking beavers and the actual animal, how they're fat, you know, juicy, good for eating, blah, blah, blah, blah, blah. And I don't think she realised the innuendo that she was persisting with.
1: I don't think she knew what she was doing.
12: I don't think she knew what she
1: was doing. So then we did a bit of research ourselves and found our favourite accidental innuendos.
12: Yeah. I've got a few here. You've got a few.
1: Who wants to go first?
12: I'd love to hear yours.
1: Okay. All right, this one is Prue Leith on the Great British Bake Off.
12: Yep.
1: She's icing a dessert on the show.
12: Nice.
26: Quite often I need two holes so that I can squirt. You squeeze the bag.
27: Yeah.
26: when you meet that little bit of resistance, yeah, usually means it's full.
1: Like, you can't get any worse than that.
12: You literally can't.
9: I reckon Great British Bake Off would be like the capital of accidental innuendo.
12: It would have to be. It'd have to be.
1: Icing, squirting.
12: Yeah, very good. Very good. Very good.
1: Okay. This one is on the Today Show. I'm sure you'd remember this. They're looking at kittens.
12: Yep.
1: And they'd started climbing into clothing, like they're at a cat show or something.
9: Mm. Okay.
0: Pussy, get out of my pants.
12: Yeah.
1: And I'm pretty sure it's Carl Stefanovic and he's losing it.
12: He used to love those, didn't
1: he? I know, they were his favourite.
12: He used to love them. Some of the great clips.
1: So good. What are you going to say?
12: Clip. Well,
1: something else.
12: Clips.
1: Yep.
12: Pee.
1: This one's from my hometown, New Zealand. So it's a TV host talking about the COVID bubbles.
9: Okay, COVID bubbles. I don't see how this could.
2: I think it's fine to penetrate someone else's bubble so long as you're going to do that on more than one occasion. You know, if you're going to invite
4: regular
2: them in, if you're going to, enter into someone else's bubble, then if you shouldn't be a one-off scenario.
0: Push yourself off that chair and get out of the studio with your bubble penetration, Mark Richardson.
12: She had the double bubble.
1: Did he know what he was doing?
12: I don't think he did.
1: Why would you use penetrate as the word for someone else's bubble?
12: I think he's trying to be formal. You know, it was a serious thing. He's going, you know, you penetrate someone's bubble. you know what I mean? Those were good little things.
1: Okay, I want to hear yours.
12: Righto. Well, I've got this one that was on Jeopardy in America.
1: Mm-hmm.
12: Looks, all she's doing is talking about her wedding and her honeymoon.
5: Mary Beth prayed for snow on her wedding day.
6: Yes, I did. It was 32 degrees and no snow on my wedding day, but I had 8 inches on my honeymoon.
12: Wow. Lucky lass.
1: Sounds like a dream.
12: Wow. Oh, what a honeymoon, eh? Holy dooly. Snow. A lot of snow.
1: Yes.
12: Good for skiing.
1: Mm. Jack.
12: Sorry.
9: Okay,
12: so this is Tony Bratton on QVC, which is, I believe, it's like the bloody shopping channel, you know what I mean? Describing how a wig makes her hair look.
7: I love to show the texture and this wave pattern. Again, it looks like you went and got a blow job at your blowout at your salon.
1: Oh my God.
7: And it looks beautiful.
12: Tony, Jack Archdale here, shoot us the deets of the salon.
1: What's selling you hitting up for your blow wave? Someone else have it in there, Jones?
12: We've got another culprit, Today Show culprit, it's Talking Tacos.
23: Well, they're tender, they're succulent, and they can fit in the palm of your hands.
0: Yeah, what could they possibly be, Carl?
12: Tender, succulent, fit in the palm of your hands. Tacos. Obviously, we're talking tacos.
9: Obviously.
24: The early drive home with Lou and Judge.
9: Lou and Judge on Triple M. And it is time to play
1: two letters, one word.
12: Together. Wait, one word. Now, the way this game works, we've got two callers on the line. Have you written your letters down?
1: Well, I did, and you took my bloody piece of paper.
12: No, this is my piece of paper when I wrote it down. Louisa, your letters are pretty easy to remember. They're your name.
1: Yeah, so I'll start with the first letter.
12: Yep.
1: Josh will do the last letter, and you've got to come up with the word in between.
12: Yeah, so we've got Tom and Simone on the line. Guys, how you going?
27: Good, mate. How are you?
12: Ready to go. Okay, good.
1: Ooh, good energy from the both of you. Now, remember, it's first of three, best of five.
12: It's best of five, and you must buzz in with your name. You can't just yell out a random word.
1: Yeah.
12: You must buzz in for us to consider it an eligible bloody thing.
1: Nice. Okay. Okay. You guys ready?
12: All right. You ready to go?
27: Yep.
1: All right. L.
12: S.
27: Tom. Loose. I mean, losers.
12: Tom.
9: No, hang on.
1: Tom buzz said in his with name. Your name.
12: Simone, you must buzz in with your name.
7: I know. I'm so bloody flustered.
12: It is. Okay. Simone, it's exciting.
1: Tom.
7: It is.
9: What's your guess, Tom?
27: Lanes.
12: Very good, Tom.
9: Very good. 1-0, nice. Tom.
1: Okay. U.
12: L.
27: Simone.
9: Tom.
12: Simone.
7: Unreal.
12: Unreal.
1: Yes. Nice.
12: Very good. I was thinking umbilical.
1: Oh.
9: I was going to go urinal.
12: Urinal.
1: Yeah, I was thinking ural.
12: Okay.
1: Okay. I.
12: E.
27: Simone.
9: Tom.
12: Simone.
27: I see bowl.
9: Oh.
12: Yeah.
9: Is that one word?
1: Yeah. You could, yeah.
12: I think so.
9: Okay, yeah.
1: Yep. All right.
12: Could have just shot it up and gone ice.
27: I lost confidence with that one.
9: Who won to Simone? This is for the win, Simone.
12: Okay, so Tom.
1: Okay.
12: Get in the gear, man.
1: Let's go, guys. S.
12: T.
27: Simone.
9: Tom.
12: Simone.
27: Simone. Matt.
9: Smart.
1: Well,
9: that's the win.
1: Quick, Simone. Well
9: that
1: done.
9: Is the win.
1: She's done it.
12: I had a great for the last one. Hey, you go, girl. Bloody good work, Simone.
27: Love it. Thank you.
1: It was quick.
12: That was so quick.
1: Yeah. Good job, guys.
12: I reckon for the future of the game, this is the great way to play it. You just buzz in because it's not like we've got a time limit on how long you can think. Yeah. Just go, Tom.
9: Okay, now hang on. Our producers have let us know icy pole is two words. So, Tom, you're going to get a prize as well.
1: Yay!
9: The winner. Okay.
3: Yeah. That's wow. It's your early drive home with Triple M's Lou and Jarch.
9: Lou and Jarch on Triple M. Hey, Soul Traders, if you're listening, do yourself a favour and join Henry now. 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
12: Hey.
1: Hey, what?
12: Speaking of things starting with the letter H.
1: Hank.
12: Hank.
1: Mm.
12: My son.
1: Little baby Hank.
12: My beautiful son.
1: He's so cute.
12: He is. He's adorable.
1: He really is. He's so inquisitive with his eyes, isn't
12: he?
1: Well,
12: this is the thing, Lulu.
1: Mm-hmm.
12: You know, every single parent,
1: mm-hmm.
12: when their child is young and hasn't maybe developed speech yet or whatever, they'll go, I think he's going to be a genius.
1: Yeah.
12: I think, no, he's really alert. I mean, I just think he's a bloody genius.
1: My parents were lucky because it actually came true.
9: You were the one case. Yeah, it's true.
12: Correct, buddy. Yeah. 6 times 6.
1: 36.
12: 7 times 8.
1: 56.
12: 7 times 9.
1: 49. 59.
12: There you go.
9: That's your one area of weakness.
12: It is the math.
1: Everything else.
9: No, 7 times 9.
12: Oh, everything else.
9: Everything else is good.
12: Yeah, the seven times nine.
9: Yeah.
12: Anyway, parents are always going on, I think my son, I'm thinking my daughter, and blah, blah, mm-hmm. blah, blah, blah. Get over it.
1: You've always said that, actually, way before you were a parent. It was always, oh, these parents.
12: Get over yourselves.
1: Yeah.
12: Guess what? My kid's a genius.
1: Oh, daddy's changed his tune, eh?
12: No.
1: As a father, you've found something new.
12: Well, as a father, Dalvin, you wouldn't understand this. As a father.
1: Yeah.
12: My kid is a genius.
1: Why? What's baby Hank doing?
12: Well, let me tell you something for nothing. Next sentence will cost you $1.50, but this one's free.
1: Beautiful.
12: So he's obviously become a lot more animated
1: mm-hmm.
12: with bloody, he can laugh, he recognises our voices, not
1: smiles.
12: Laugh, sorry.
1: Smiles.
12: But smiles and creates sounds. So last night, I'm changing him, right? And he was crying, and sometimes when you change him, he just becomes a bit more chilled out. And he sort of looks around, hears my voice, and he goes, ah.
1: Mm-hmm.
12: And then I go, ah. And then he smiles, and he recognises the voice, and he smiles. And then I just wait, and he'd go, ah.
1: He's waiting to know if you're still there.
12: And so then I would respond to him straight away and not say anything. And then he was just quiet, so then I'd go, ah, straight away. And then he'd go, and I wouldn't say anything, because I'm like, no, this is your turn. And then he'd sort of go, ah. And I'd go, ah.
1: So you're communicating.
12: We had a full conversation.
1: And what was the, how was the outcome of the combo?
12: Good nappy change, Dad.
1: Beautiful. And great milk.
12: Yeah, no.
9: He's gone.
12: Yeah, he said, no, mum's tops.
1: Yep,
12: no, mum's absolutely tops, mate.
1: Yeah.
12: I've got enough. Yeah,
1: likes I'm getting the nappy brand, does he?
12: All the colostrum I need.
1: Yeah, he likes the nappy

0: are you making random sounds? But I was literally, I was watching him calibrating his brain. I need to make a sound for that thing to make another sound.
1: Yes. Clocks were turning.
0: And then I'm thinking to myself, I just had the first yarn with my son. I'm like, this kid's a genius. He's 8 weeks old.
1: You had any beers last night?
0: Oh, like 14?
1: Yeah, right.
0: No.
1: I'm joking. No, that's cute, Jack.
0: But
1: you
0: I know
1: can speak
0: that,
1: at 8 weeks.
0: I know it's bullshit.
1: No, I love all this stuff.
0: I literally was going last
1: night. I'm a woo-woo girl. You're a woo-woo boy now.
0: I was almost wanting to bloody call Steph and go, Steph, look at this, but I didn't want to ruin our conversation.
2: Yeah, true.
0: But like, is that a possibility?
1: I reckon it might be. Have a convo tonight and see what he says and tell us tomorrow.
0: I will. I'll film it.
1: Beautiful. Okay. Do that.
2: You go, Hank.
1: He might not do it because he knows you're filming. He's that smart.
0: I reckon you're fair dinkum onto it.
1: Yeah.
2: Hank Archdale.
1: He told me that. He went, huh?
0: And he hates the filming.
1: Yeah.
0: Yeah, right.
2: Remember the name CSIRO or whatever science Hank Archdale.
0: Hank Archdale.
2: Triple M, Lou and Judge.
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5: Undercover lover. Oh, undercover lover.
6: Woo. Undercover lover. A little bit out of time there from me.
7: No, you crushed it.
6: I'm really excited for this because you did mine while I was away.
7: With Hindy.
6: Because I got my wisdom teeth out if everyone forgot.
4: No.
7: Yeah. No, what? Yeah, I did it sort of a police-y vibe where I was going, yeah, now, and is he good to, how is he to work with? Mm. Now, and it was a bit staunch, a bit fun. Now, we've got Bo on the line.
6: Yep. Hey, Bo.
8: Hey, Lou, how are you?
6: I'm good, mate. I'm a bit nervous, but I think I might nail this character.
8: No, I reckon you'll be fine.
6: Okay. So talk to us. We're going to call your partner, Jade.
8: Yeah.
6: All right. Can
7: talk
6: you give
7: to
6: us
7: a bit of your... What's your relationship like, mate? How long have you been going out? What's the go? Bit about Jade.
8: Well, she's Welsh. She's on a working visa.
7: Easy.
8: We've been together for 2 months, roughly.
7: Fresh.
6: Okay.
8: She loves a cuddle in the morning and makes me late for work.
7: Okay.
6: Oh, a cuddle-over.
7: Literally an undercover lover of the morning.
8: Yeah.
6: Okay.
8: She also loves to take up 3 quarters of the bed.
6: Yeah.
8: The bed hot.
6: So, Bo, you're a carpenter / chippy, and you currently work at...
8: Yeah, that's correct.
6: So I'm going to say that she works there with you.
8: Yeah.
6: And then...
7: Yeah, you work with him at... You know, and then ask all the questions. Mate, how do you think this? So this is fresh. This
6: real
7: is two
6: fresh.
7: Months in. Number
8: yeah,
7: one,
8: really
7: two
8: fresh.
7: Questions. Are you concerned that Lou is going to ruin the honeymoon stage of a relationship? Number one.
8: No, I don't reckon.
6: I think she'll giggle.
7: Number two, do you reckon she'll back you?
8: Yeah, I reckon she'll question it, but nah, she'll back me.
7: Okay, this is good. Mate, this is actually really exciting.
6: Do you think she's going to stumble, like be like, oh, or you think she'll just go, bang, okay, I see what he's done here. Because
4: okay, well.
6: Me already getting nervous?
4: Yeah.
6: Do you think she's going to go straight into it with the lie?
8: No, I reckon she might fumble a little bit and then she'll lie.
7: This would be good. But Bowie, if she does succeed tremendously, remember, everyone has succeeded so far. If she does... Gotta be wifey material. I know it's early.
6: Drop that knee 2 months in, mate.
7: I know it's early. Gotta be wifey, doesn't it?
6: So she wouldn't have any idea who I am, I presume?
8: No idea.
6: Okay, good. So I can kind of do my own accent, but maybe a little bit more proper.
7: Well, just find your character, Lulu. You know what I mean?
6: Hi, it's Grace calling from WA.
7: Yeah, good. That's
6: bit
7: corporate.
6: More professional.
7: That's corporate.
6: Hi there. A lovely day, isn't it? Is the sun shining?
7: Yeah, instead of like,
9: hey, Jade, is it pretty cool? Do you work with Bo?
7: Like, less of that. More of the professional thing.
6: I'm coming over there to smack you, Jack.
7: Hopefully it's a lip smack. Now, let's get...
6: Okay, let's call her.
7: Let's call her. We're going to call her next.
6: Yeah,
7: okay?
6: For a reference, a fake reference for Bo.
4: Bo, you stay on the line. We'll keep you around for what's happening next, basically. We'll be called Jade. Let's do it. Lou and Jarch on Triple M.
10: This is the early drive home with Lou and Jarch.
5: Undercover lover. Oh, undercover lover.
6: So out of time. So basically how this works, we've been speaking to Bo, and I'm going to call Jade, his fresh partner of 2 months.
7: Oh, that's right.
6: And see if she will lie and pretend to be a reference for him for a job.
7: I love this game.
6: Yeah, it's fun.
7: Yeah.
6: I'm a little bit nervous,
7: but
6: she doesn't know my accent or anything, so I can kind of just be a bit more proper.
7: Yeah, you're good at this.
6: Yeah.
7: So it always is a little bit nervous doing prank calls. I always get like little sweat patches.
6: I know.
7: But then it's fun. You know what I mean?
4: Okay. Now, we've got Bo on the line, so he'll be listening in, and maybe we can, if it all goes well, we bring Bo in at the end.
7: Yes.
6: Yep.
4: Deliver the news. So, Bo, you're there, ready to go.
7: Let's see if she'll back you, mate.
4: Okay, here we go. Let's call your partner, Jade.
11: It's speaking.
6: Hi, am I speaking with Jade?
11: Yes, hi.
6: Hi, how are you? It's Grace calling from...
11: Oh, hi, nice to meet you.
6: Yes, I'm just calling in regards to Bo Lucy. He's applied for a FIFO carpentry position with us. He's got you down as his colleague at... is that correct?
11: Yep.
6: Awesome. Can I just ask you a couple of quick questions? It won't take too long, Jake.
11: I'm just actually driving at the minute.
6: I'll be very, very quick. A couple of things about Bo. I'm just sort of wondering, you've got three words to describe him, you know, sort of what he's like at work.
11: Sorry, I'm trying to concentrate. Is there any chance you can call me back in a few minutes?
6: I'll be very, very quick. We're just trying to go through the applications very quickly. You know, is he punctual? If I could just even get a couple of things like that.
11: Oh, yeah. Punctual, hardworking, reliable. Yeah.
6: So you're always on time, just, you know, we need them to be in early and make sure they're there before, you know, we take off.
11: Yeah, yeah.
6: Okay. And it is quite a physical role. So is he fit? You know, can he pump some tin?
11: Yeah.
6: So he's fit.
11: Yeah.
6: Great. Awesome. And just what we will be providing all the food and beverages in the package. Just out of interest, do you know if he eats a lot?
11: Yeah.
6: Okay, cool. So he's quite interested in, well, he needs, you know, like quite a bit of food.
11: I'm really going to have to go. I'm trying to concentrate. I'm really sorry.
6: Oh, so sorry.
7: Sorry. We've got Bo on the line.
6: Bo, are you Jay? There?
2: I am there.
7: Jade. Jade, sorry, it's Lou and Jarch here. We do a radio show with Triple M. Now,
2: sorry, Jade.
6: That was good, though, Jade.
4: You did very well.
7: Jade,
6: you're like, yep, punctual.
7: You did very well.
11: I'm very confused.
7: We basically do a segment on our radio show to see if people's partners will back them in the lie that they are a former colleague.
6: So good.
7: And listen, you did a great job. I mean, you were doing all you could to get out of it.
6: Yeah.
7: Let's.
6: And I'm going, no. Sorry, just one more question.
7: But like, is
6: but
7: he
6: still?
7: Fit? Yep.
6: Yeah.
7: I think you did a great job. Jade. Thank you so much.
6: Is Bo going to be in trouble when he gets home?
11: Probably.
4: Thank you, Jade.
6: Thanks,
4: you, Bo. You are our undercover lovers.
10: Triple M's early drive home with Lou and Judge.
7: Now, Dalden.
6: Sorry, forgot we were on air.
7: Dalden, we have pretty unconventional jobs.
6: Yeah.
7: Ours are a bit weird. We do a podcast. That's not very conventional.
6: No.
7: I mean, everyone has a podcast, but...
6: yeah, we've got to do it at certain times. We've got a radio show.
7: Well, it's just unconventional.
6: Especially
7: radio.
6: If you're working breakfast radio, Jack.
7: Well, just as a whole, being an on-air presenter is a pretty unconventional job. You know what I mean? There are weirder jobs out there, Dalton.
6: I'm in the market for a new job. Talk to me.
7: Well, I got 10 of the weirdest.
6: Cool.
7: I'm going to read a few of them to you. And I'm going to go from, I'm not going to do all 10, but I'm going to go from, like, chronologically downwards. You know what I mean?
6: Just read.
7: Okay.
4: Yeah. You didn't need to explain that.
7: Drying paint watcher. Someone actually earns a living watching paint dry. A man in the UK currently has the job and he spends his days painting sheets of cardboard to test how long the new paint mixes take to dry and watches it for changes in colour and texture.
6: So it'd be like if you're a food taster for, you know, Cadbury or something, but on the other hand, for paint, seeing how quick it dries.
7: I'm gonna politely ask you to shut up.
6: No, that's not how my job works.
7: That was moronic. We move on.
6: Aye.
7: Well, it was just...
6: Aye.
7: Aye, me honey. Yeah, completely different, I guess. It is. You're not a food taster. You're watching paint dry.
6: Yeah, but you're still, like, tasting something for the first time. So, you know what I mean?
4: You're not tasting the paint.
6: But it's still like you're doing something so that they can put it to market.
7: Wow.
6: For me.
7: Jesus Christ.
6: Get me out of here.
7: Maybe you need to take up paint watching. I don't know if you're cut out for this. Full-time. You actually do this. So you do have this job. Full-time Netflix viewer.
6: I'm not. Don't watch that much.
7: They watch all of their content before it's available to the public, and their role is to review and assign each program its correct tags, so like M-M-A-R.
6: That would be an awesome job.
7: You're just paid
6: to go to the movies.
7: Yeah.
6: But in your own house.
4: Yeah, but you got to do so much admin. Like, you don't get to enjoy the show. You got to... You know?
7: Yeah, you've always got to be thinking. You can't really enjoy it, can you? Professional mourner. Well, you're kind of already this. You wind all the time. It's a tradition in Southeast Asia that a loud funeral will assist the dead as they travel to the afterlife. So professional mourners are hired to cry and weep loudly throughout the service.
6: I'm going to hire some of those for my funeral just in case someone else was crying.
7: You will need them.
6: Oh.
7: You are all these things. Snake milker.
6: I've been called that in my time.
7: The job of a snake milker is to collect the venom of Not poisonous snakes, venomous snakes. Mm. Snakes aren't poisonous.
4: Accidental innuendo alert.
7: Yeah. Oh, yeah, we've done it again. in jars for anti-venom and other medication, right?
6: Yep. I like the sound of all of these.
7: This is number two and number one. Number two, Marmite taster.
6: That's the New Zealand one, like Vegemite. I love it.
7: I think it's English, mate.
6: No, it's from New Zealand.
7: No, it's not.
6: It's Sanitaria, Marmite.
7: I'm pretty sure Marmite is English.
6: No, it's from New Zealand, made by Sanitarium.
7: The English have Marmite, and they're bigger than New Zealand.
6: Nah.
7: Look it up while I read it. They say you love it or hate it, and in the case of John Skelton, he really takes his appreciation to another level. He's a part of a team of Marmite tasters. He's responsible for checking each batch of Marmite. These are the correct texture, consistency, and flavour. In the 30 years he's been working there, he's eaten around 3,000 jars of Marmite.
6: I love Marmite. It says there's British Marmite and New Zealand Marmite.
7: Right, there you go.
4: Hang on. 30 years he's been working there. He's eaten
7: 3,000 jars.
6: It doesn't seem like
4: he's only doing 100 jars a year. I guess that's a lot.
7: That's a lot of jars.
4: I guess that is
6: not
4: a lot.
6: Really. I could eat a jar of peanut butter in 2 days. What?
7: Well, yeah, you could do that, Lou. But then you've got to do it another 100 times.
6: Happily.
7: And it's Marmite. It's not peanut butter.
6: I love Marmite too.
7: Now, this one's the good one. Mm. Scuba diving pizza delivery man. There's an underwater hotel in Florida.
4: Yes.
7: So you're staying underwater in the hotel and you're like, mate, I want a pizza. Call up. He gets you your pizza, puts it in a fancy little box, scuba dives it down to you,
4: delivers
7: the pizza, and then you buggers off and you eat your pizza.
6: How are you underwater and the pizza's getting in? They'd have some weird little contraption to get it in and out.
7: That's right.
6: Cool. I like those. Thanks, Jack.
7: Thank you.
4: Lou in charge of Triple M 133353. What a positive note to end that radio break on.
2: The early drive home with Lou in charge.
4: Lou in charge on Triple M. Time for this. We have a $100 Red Rooster voucher to give away, Lou and charge.
6: Ooh, chippy, chippy, chippy, chippy, chicky, chicky.
7: Sorry?
6: It's the Red Rooster theme song.
7: Is it? Go again.
6: Chippy, chippy, chippy, chippy, chicky, chicky.
7: Oh, I actually don't mind it.
6: Yeah.
7: Chippy, chippy, chicky, chippy, chippy, chicky. No, you don't. It's too many chippies at the start. You need to have
6: it's
7: chicken and chips.
6: It's not your theme song. It's mine and Red Rooster's.
7: I'm just thinking if Red Rooster was to have they'd want it to be known as more chicken and chips. Or maybe chicky, chicky, chippy, chicky. Chicky, chicky, chippy.
6: You've sold me.
7: Thank you. Yeah.
6: Travis.
7: Sorry.
4: Yeah, what are we doing?
7: I actually forgot what we're doing. Travis. How are you?
4: Sorry I had to listen to that.
3: Yeah, good. How are you?
6: Good mate. What's crack-a-lacking?
12: Not much. Just staying in the theme of being a chippy.
6: Cool, yeah.
7: Oh, a chippy. A chippy,
4: chippy, chippy, chippy.
7: You're a cheeky chippy.
6: Chippy, chippy, chippy.
7: What about chicky and chippies for cheeky chippies? I'm happy with it. Mm. Mate, I'm going to read the questions first to get the answer. Gets the point.
6: Nice.
7: There's no need to buzz in. Travis, are you ready, you cheeky chippy?
12: Yep.
7: Hey, cheeky and chippies, are you ready?
6: Yeah.
7: Righto. Well, in that case, you versus Lou begins in 3, 2, 1 now. The Duke and Duchess of Sussex are reportedly moving back to the UK. Who are they?
6: Meghan Markle and Prince Harry.
12: Meghan Markle and Prince William.
7: Yeah, Lou got it. McDreamy is the nickname for a character from which soap opera?
6: Grey's Anatomy.
7: Correct, Lou. Yeah, what is the largest continent in the world?
6: Africa.
12: Russia.
6: South Africa.
4: Continent.
12: Europe.
7: You say South Africa.
6: No.
7: It's Asia.
12: Asia.
7: I got it. Point to me. Andrew Webster has been resigned as coach for which NRL team?
4: Resigned.
7: Resigned as coach for which NRL team?
6: Panthers. Knights.
7: Andrew Webster. Just name them.
6: Dragons.
7: No.
12: Gold Coast.
7: No.
6: Brisbane. Titans. Broncos.
12: Cowboys.
7: It's your team. It's the Warriors.
6: Oh.
7: Which band sings
12: New Zealand.
7: Which band sings Great Southern Land? Yes, it's a chilly abode. The Pumas are the rugby team of which country?
6: Argentina.
7: Correct, Lou. What is chocolate made from?
6: Cocoa. Cocoa beans.
7: Correct, Lulu. It's Amy Adams' birthday today. Which television show is she currently starring alongside Patrick Wilson?
6: Widow's Bay.
7: It'd be a terrifying cloak.
6: Mystery cape.
7: Cape Fear. What alcoholic beverage is primarily made from juniper berries?
6: Gin.
7: Good girl.
6: I like my alcohol, champion.
7: Which sport does Travis Head compete in?
12: Cricket.
7: Correct.
4: Now, this was close. No, it wasn't.
6: Hey, Travis, because you're a chippy and you love chippy hounds and you love chicken, you can take the voucher.
7: Yeah, you got it, mate. $100 from Red Rooster to you.
4: Yeah, it was 5-2 to Lou, but well done, Travis, anyway.
10: It's your early drive home with Triple M's Lou and Jarch.
4: Time to check the Insta, isn't it?
6: And one last thrust. Ah, yeah. Okay, so we got some DMs. We were talking about other names that suit you, you know. We were saying,
7: yes.
6: Jarch might be Reg or yes. Ollie.
7: I got Reg.
4: Reg yeah, won got the Reg. Poll
7: was
4: over
7: right.
4: Ollie.
7: He was right. Nice. Come on.
6: And there were some other names that suit Lou and Jarch, apparently, so us.
7: Right.
6: At Dazza P said, I'm sorry, but Lou is absolutely a Belinda. I can't explain it. She just says, I am the furthest from a Belinda.
7: I can see you as a Belinda.
6: What, Belly? Bell?
7: Yeah.
6: Bell, but not Belinda.
7: No, but I can see you as a Belinda because you're quite, you know who's Belinda? Your business meeting alter ego.
6: Yes.
4: 100%.
7: Your hair's tight, and you're in your corporate attire. You're Belinda. Yep. No, he's dead right.
6: Okay, and then someone else said, at Joe Riley has said, Jarch has big Brett energy. I reckon there's a Brett living inside him.
7: I reckon there's a Brett.
4: That's actually really good.
6: Thanks for joining us on Brett and Bell.
7: Brett and Bell.
4: Brett and Bell.
7: Brett. Bell and Brett. Yeah.
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24: Herb has jumped into the studio, JB.
25: Again. Well, so Herb, explain before we get to today's update what yesterday's update was about as we say hello to you.
26: Hello, guys. So yesterday's update was about an article that popped up online, which read, "I don't have much time left. Shocking. The legendary Billy Brownless has just left everyone stunned by revealing the state of his health, leaving fans unable to hold back their tears."
24: Yes.
25: Right.
26: And so we came on to clear that out.
27: Fake news.
25: Yes.
26: Bill, you basically said you're okay.
28: I'm okay. I'm fine. I'm fighting fit, Herbie. And also was a comment I might have said, I know I haven't got much time left, in the dating scene. That's what we put it down to. That's
25: not
28: what we worked
25: on Earth.
28: Not on Earth. Hopefully we're around for another 20 years, Chip.
25: Right. So what happened with this update?
24: Longer than that.
26: Well, we thought we cleared it up. So Beersy put this up to clear up
28: The
26: rumours.
28: He loves this stuff, Beersy.
26: And it's gone a little bonkers that it means yesterday was the single biggest day of podcasting in Rush Hour history.
25: No.
26: And it definitely wasn't because of that terrible joke.
25: No.
24: Thank you, Herb.
26: It was
28: it went viral. Was that viral?
26: I could say we've gone viral, and the comments have come flooding in again.
25: So what are people still thinking he's about to pass away?
26: Yeah, John Lee, is he carking it?
28: Yeah, you're right.
26: No. Steph D said, please hang on long enough so Todd can give you one last serve.
25: Yes, fair, I like that.
28: Fair.
26: Ian, he doesn't look very good.
25: Oh, no, that is true.
28: No, that's fair.
26: Jane Swanee said, thoughts with you and the fam?
28: Oh, thank you, James.
26: Mark Vivian has said, Vale William.
28: Vale.
25: Yes.
26: And then we'll end with this one because it's a bit of a longer one, so bear with me.
25: Right.
26: But Joel has said, we love you, Bill. We will always love you. You'll always be a hero to me, a role model, the standard of not only being a good bloke, but how to be a better human.
28: Yes.
26: You set the standard on respect and being a good person. Ooh. You made time for me as a little boy at the Torquay Golf Pro. Meeting you with my pa. You gave me your time to sign an autograph, have a chat, get a photo with me, and you allowed me to be your caddy as well as shouting me a can of Coke.
28: Oh, you good on your
25: fat. A can of Coke.
26: And he goes,
25: he carried your bags for $18 and you bought him a can of Coke.
28: He's lucky to get that, Jim.
26: He said, thank you for that day, Billy.
28: No worries.
26: And now I'm not sure if this actually refers to the health or your broadcasting.
28: Yeah.
26: Please get better.
28: Yes.
25: The latter on the health.
28: Herb's happy with that.
26: Well, Herb's happy with Joel.
25: Good work,
28: Herb's
25: Herb.
28: On fire. Joel. Thank you, Joel.
25: So the most downloaded podcast in the history was about you not being with us anymore.
28: What was the one before it then, Beers? It
24: would have been a Todd, probably, or you baking someone.
25: Yep.
28: Oh, when I baked you, Jim. When I baked you as
25: well. When did that happen?
24: A few years ago. I think about 4 years.
28: Yeah, we might have to update that. Bake a Jimmy boy.
25: That must have been when you're on with Days. I don't remember that.
28: Yes, exactly. So there you go.
25: Well, Herb,
28: we're all okay.
25: Have we finally cleared it up?
28: Yes.
25: That Bill's not dying.
28: Bill's okay.
26: Can we clear it up now?
28: Yes.
26: You are
28: I'm okay.
26: Completely. You're okay or fine?
28: No, I'm fine. Went and saw the doctor last week and he said, fat, you are on fire. Right. So maybe seeing you look so good.
29: Fat is on fire.
25: While we're clearing it up, all he meant was if Christelle was to finally come to her senses and leave him, no other woman would ever take him on. That's basically it.
26: The dating apps wouldn't even allow him on there.
28: Whoa! No need for it. You're on one, I
25: Good see. Girl, Herb. Good girl, Herbaceous.
28: Yes, get the ass again.
2: Bill. He's filthied up, Herb.
25: Yes, look at him.
2: You've got his number. Well done, Herb.
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25: We had a chat to Maddie Haywood. He said to me, of all the times to get a 20-minute idiot file out,
28: yes,
25: this probably isn't it because we've got a really busy week, but he couldn't cut it back, Fat.
28: How long?
25: He could not bring it back.
28: How long, Rabs?
25: It'd be a good Rabs? 8 or 10 minutes, and that's half of what he had in his in the file, Rabs.
28: Listen up. How long, Rabs?
2: 3 minutes, 21. Oh!
25: Hit it, Rabs.
28: Fat's on fire. It's gone viral. It's actually gone mega viral.
25: Mega viral.
28: Mega.
25: Legacy, craft and family. Fat, they're the pillars. What do they mean?
28: Legacy, of course, from humble beginnings in Melbourne and now 100 years old. Well done. That's craft, brilliant. That's just the precision of those who are built, maintained and raced. If you can work that out.
25: Yes.
28: And the family.
2: Is there a bit in the book about when Buddy joined Sydney? Horse?
28: Yeah, he loved horse.
3: Yeah. He wrote the foreword of the book.
28: He did write the foreword. I thought that meant he was full forward.
2: Oh, God. You're an idiot.
25: I know you did. Righto.
28: Pull me up if I'm bullshitting here, all right?
25: Yes, go on.
28: Jock Landau.
25: No, he will.
28: So, you're traded to the Utah Jazz.
2: Yeah.
28: But when you're on the plane, Utah tell you, no, we don't want you anymore. We've traded you to Atlanta.
2: Yeah.
28: So you don't even set foot in Utah.
2: No.
28: And they say, look, we can fly you back. You say, no, I'm going to drive back home to get a good night's sleep. Is this right?
2: No.
28: Oh.
25: Close.
28: Yeah,
25: close.
28: What happened?
25: Close.
28: Oh, this is a good one, Jim. There's a new player at Port Adelaide.
25: What's his name?
28: Played his first game on the weekend.
25: Yes.
28: Well, no one knows how to pronounce his name.
25: How do you pronounce it, Bill?
28: Anastolopoulos. Well done, Fat. Commentator said, I've never seen that in my life.
25: No.
28: So I saw this last night.
25: Right.
28: And I could not help but not think about it, Jim. I couldn't sleep.
25: What does that mean?
3: I don't know.
28: I woke up five times. The AFL has announced price freeze on entry levels for finals tickets for the 11th straight year.
25: So what are you... You got to broaden it out a touch.
28: It's a bit... tight.
25: Niche?
28: Niche.
25: Narrow?
28: Fish, niche, whatever.
25: Right. It's legacy?
28: Yes. Humble beginnings, Jim.
25: Craft?
28: The passion and precision.
25: A family?
28: Are still proudly family-owned. There you go. So thank we what's the chase in here? I'm going to be the host, all right? And I've got a question for you, Larry.
25: Here we go.
28: What
25: the
28: hell? What sport does Fanny Smeller compete for in Germany? I think that was the question. Yep. Joe Montana has pulled the pin on the Melbourne tour.
25: No.
28: Yes, why? Not coming over.
25: We were going to get him on.
28: He's crook.
25: Oh, crook.
28: Yeah, it's crook. The doctor said, no, Joe, you're not going.
2: Well, I think they've just, it was just personal reasons.
25: Right.
2: Paper.
28: Right. Yeah, personal reasons.
25: Right. So not crook?
28: No, for personal reasons.
25: Right.
5: Can I ask you a very quick pressing question on driving to Geelong?
28: Yes, Brad.
5: On the drive when you're hungry, which place stops you? Because there are a few really dangerous stops.
28: Yeah. No, there's nothing from here to Geelong, really, except for the petrol stations out about 10 out at Avenel.
5: Yeah.
2: At where, sorry?
28: Avenel.
5: Avenel's.
28: What is it called?
5: Avalon.
28: Avalon. Cry. Jeez, that was quick. I can't believe it. What's happened? Jeez. That is one of my best weeks. You know how I can tell?
25: How can you tell?
28: 2 minutes, 48 second, idiot file.
25: That was it.
28: Is on fire.
25: Jim. So I spoke to Maddie.
28: Yes. Oh, did you?
25: Yeah, I did.
28: Yeah.
25: And he said this has been one of your worst weeks.
28: What happened, Maddie?
25: And you know what happened?
28: What?
25: He had to break the idiot file into two parts.
28: There's not two, you idiot. There's only one.
25: So rabbits.
28: Yes.
25: Part two. Oh. Listen up.
28: Part two. Herbs joined us. She's brought in the froppies.
25: Righto, well done, Herb.
28: We've got an important announcement to make.
25: An important announcement.
28: Herb.
25: An important announcement, yes. Christian Fagan.
28: Christian?
25: Yeah, remember, who was it?
28: Oh.
25: Someone told us.
28: In his ear.
25: Zork, I reckon it was.
28: Zork.
25: Told us he's actually Christian.
28: Is Christian...
25: What a star.
28: Christian.
25: By the way, that's a bloody great effort to go past Lethal Lee. I'm ignoring him, mate.
28: It's christened. It would be one of those days. Not Christian.
25: He's christened Christian.
28: You wouldn't believe what happened to me today.
25: Go on.
28: I go to my favourite bar me or whatever shop it is down here, Jim.
25: Yes.
28: And Melbourne are heading to the appeals tribunal, Jim, with the three-game ban handed out to Jacob Van Ruin.
25: Ryan and Tribunal.
28: The Pan Packs are on over there in America, I think they are. Lani Apalister, have you heard of this superstar from Australia, Jim? Mm-hmm. She stunned Katie Ledecky with a first international loss in an 800-metre freestyle. So she hasn't lost since 2010, Jim, over the 800 metres. And our girl, Apalister, won a world record pace for much of the race and touched in at 8 minutes 6 to beat Ledecky's champion record ship held since 2018.
25: Champion record ship.
28: I was trying to read it all quickly. Still proudly family-owned, as we know. Oh, what a team Penrite Oil are. Penrite Oil. Live Golf, Jim, have confirmed their last event of the season has been cancelled.
25: Right.
28: So that means this week's Indian... Where is that state called? Indianapolis. I'm telling the people out there. Okay. They come along and buy a T-shirt. All the supporters.
25: Mm-hmm.
28: Saints' final game of the season and Bradley's Hills 300. So there you go. Thursday night.
25: Bradley's Hills.
28: So you'll be... Still proudly family-owned, as we know. Oh, what a team Penrite Oil are. Penrite Oil. Now, I've made a decision, okay?
25: A decision.
28: Yes. And Swedish base. Oh, the Swedish based private equity juggernaut.
25: There's got to be a better way of selling a topics than it.
28: Come in, we're here, Will.
25: Yeah, go on. So you've had a house that my wife had a part of putting together.
28: Internal designer.
25: Yes.
28: So, Rabsy and Billy's librarian choke.
25: Librarian.
28: Yep. I'm fat and that's that.
25: Mm-hmm. Right.
28: And Fats Fact Hunt.
25: Which one?
28: It's Fats Fact Hunt.
25: So,
28: and he's a chippy out there at Dramana.
4: That's it.
28: I need a floor Sandra.
25: So.
28: Sandra.
4: You need a floor Sandra. I don't know her.
2: Do you want Bill's throw to Chris Scott?
25: I want the throw to Chris Scott. And I want Chris's response to Bill's throw. Here we go.
28: And I caught up with Chris Scott and I asked him because Jeremy Cameron's been training the last 3 weeks. I said, will he be back this week, Scotty?
6: I am actually. Yeah, even this early in the week.
28: Should listen to the throw.
25: Probably should. Yes. Oh. Rabs.
28: Come on, Scotty.
25: Rabs, of all of those two parts, the bit that I find the most astounding is Penrite have been sponsoring our show all year.
28: They have, Jim.
25: And it's August. And he still can't say their name.
28: Penrite Oil. Yes. That's all you have to say. Craft, intelligence, and...
25: Intelligence.
28: Integrity and history.
26: Legacy.
25: Craft, intelligence.
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10: We are talking irrational fears. My neck's been a bit tweaky. I don't know why, but I've gone and got a little. I've got a bit of treatment.
11: You've gone to a massage parlour.
10: But my irrational fear is around massage parlours. I've been caught with the pants on, the pants off.
11: I've been caught with
10: the G string back to front.
11: G being her off.
10: On off. I've been in my ski suit at times, just saying the clothes aren't going anywhere. Massage around. The only thing that gets done is my eyeballs because I'm that locked up.
11: You're feeling insecure when you go into a massage parlor because you believe there's going to be some form of like drug bust and you're going to be just there nude.
10: With my pants off and the police are going to come charging in. It's the most irrational fear of all time. 1-3-3-5-3. Let's go to Scott. Scotty, what's your irrational fear?
1: Morning, team. How are you?
11: Morning, good, Scotty. Sorry. Well, thank you.
1: Yeah, zippers. They make me sweat beads straight away. Zippers. The second I think about a zipper, I had a mishap when I was 14 years of age. Something about Mary style.
10: Yes.
1: All the way to the top.
10: Mishap with the groin area. Oh, I'm picturing what you're saying. So talk us through it. You're 14. You're wearing your bit of denim or something, and you've gone to the bathroom when you've zipped yourself up.
1: Are you familiar with the tuck? It's a teenage thing, you know, you've got to, in case, you know, your mind's going through thoughts. Yep, so the tuck is there.
10: The tuck technique.
1: The tuck's there, and caught the underside and freaked out. Back being an 80s child, the oldest brother had a camcorder. They thought it was hilarious. So we had to cut the zipper out of the pants. So I had this zipper attached. They thought it was quite funny.
11: No.
1: My dad's a bricklayer. He's got these big Cumberland sausage fingers. He goes, we'll just pull it off. It'll be fine. I said, no, you're not touching it. Oh, you're not touching it. I said, I'll do it myself. And, it wasn't the best experience. So I've still got a fear of zippers since.
10: Zippers.
11: I do. Oh. I have a fear as well when I'm zipping up like Charlie's onesies just to get like the skin. Thigh skin. And I can imagine that would be. Rough.
10: He just wears tracksuit pants now, Scotty.
11: Yeah. Zip free. Good on you, Scott. Let's go to John in Armidale. What's your irrational fear?
7: Shark. I haven't been to the beach since 2011.
10: I haven't been to the beach in sharks. 15 years. Sharks, Johnny, why?
7: I watched Shark Week for the first time, and like they showed you how sharks now can sit in the breakwater without moving, so they can just stalk prey and that.
10: Yeah.
7: And ever since then, I'm like, yeah, nah. And I used to go diving, snorkeling, always in the beach, because I'm actually from the southwest, Bunbury.
11: Yeah.
7: So, you know, beaches, everything down there. But, yeah, since then, I have not been to the water. Even when I went to Rottnest, I couldn't jump off the boat into the water.
11: You know what? I'm going to say something, John. I don't think that's that much of an irrational fear. We do live in WA. There are lots of sharks here. And you know what? Shark Week will scare you. Also, Jaws. Good movie.
10: Have you seen a shark in the wild, Lee?
11: Yes.
10: With Hot Matt.
11: When I was in Mandurah, on a boat. There was a shark fin that went by and almost ate us. It did.
10: It just made us a dolphin noise as it went past.
11: Okay. Justin in Bibra Lake. What is your irrational fear, Justin?
12: My own belly button.
10: Your own belly button.
12: Yeah.
11: Why?
12: So, like, you learn about, you know, birds and bees and all that when you're little. So you learn about the umbilical cord and it's just a knot. And I've always had this worry that my knot's going to come undone.
11: Oh, sweet, Justin.
12: So, yeah, don't go anywhere near it. That's a no-go zone.
10: What about if you have to clean a bit of, like, fluff out of there or something?
12: Yeah, no, that's all right. Like, give it, like, the hook, you know, the hook job, like you did. Like, you hook it out.
10: Yeah, hook it
11: out. Yeah, but, you know, if you hook it out, you might accidentally untie it.
12: No, don't say that.
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11: Will anybody come to the party and admit that they regret the pet? As I say, my dogs were my absolute everything. Then I had a baby and then they just became quite barky, annoying.
10: The barking would probably see me out.
11: Barking really hurts me. I'd like to say they're getting a little bit better, but there's still a lot.
10: Like, there's still room for improvement.
11: Room for
10: still an RFI on the board. Barking.
11: Oh, God, yeah. We just want to know, do you regret the pet? Any pet, Spencer, Golden Bay, good morning.
14: Morning, guys. Thank you for the safe space.
10: Pleasure, Spencer. The platform's yours.
14: I regret my pet.
11: Okay.
14: Two cats.
10: I don't even know the cats and I regret them.
11: All right. Talk to us about the cats. How many and what are their names?
14: Two. We got Lilo and we got Pepper. We got a Maine Coon and we got a tabby cat as well. Very lovely lap cats. But when you have a little girl come into the world and, you know, she's in her cot, lap cat's not so fun.
11: No, absolutely not.
10: So the cats were there prior to the introduction of children?
15: Yeah, correct. They were, they've been in the household longer than the little girl, and they think that they are boss of her, and now she's getting to walking, and the roles are very quickly switched, that's for sure.
11: And Spencer, you know when you say lap cats too, and when you have a baby, your whole world is basically holding the baby, and you tend to get quite touched out. So when the baby's down, you don't necessarily want an animal on your lap or near you or trying to get your attention. You just want a bit of you time, you know?
15: Oh, definitely. It's getting to the point now where they're inside cats. Do we just leave the door cracked open for the day?
10: Yeah, I think so. Spence, last one for me, and I'm not a fan of the pussy cats.
5: Oh, here we go.
10: How sharp?
15: I think I'm switching sides after this interaction with them, that's for sure.
10: How sharp are their nails? Can they, like, cling onto stuff?
11: Yeah, they're scary.
15: Oh, mate. They're dreadful. I got one to the cheek the other morning.
11: Oh, that's enough for the city of Stirling. Get them down.
10: The next time if we speak to you and the cats aren't around, look, we'll just put it down to cat flu or something.
11: Yeah, Valet, Lilo and Pepper. Larissa in Batesia Grove, it's a safe space. Do you regret the pet?
16: I don't regret her, I mourn my life. I'll give you a bit of backstory. Sorry. I had my first 4 years ago, had a second 2 years ago, two beautiful boys. And before them, my dog was my everything. Yes. And my husband felt exactly the same. Like, she was our baby. We took her everywhere. Wherever we went, she was with her. She is just the most amazing dog ever. But it's just, when you have a baby, it's completely shifted. Yes. I don't feel the same way for her, and I mourn that. And no one tells you about it. No one prepares you for it. Mm-hmm. And it's almost like this dirty secret well.
11: Yep.
16: Mm. It wasn't until I happened to be talking to my midwife, my second time, and she's like, yes, this is a thing.
11: Yeah.
16: Like, she's like, I felt exactly the same with my dog. Like, he was my everything.
11: Yeah.
10: Yeah.
16: And,
10: yeah.
11: Sorry, Larissa. I was just going to say, it is. You sort of mourn the life that you had, the feelings that you had towards your pets, but things shift. And I think in time it will come back, but it just takes a little while for it to kind of grow again. But I have that, you know, dog mum guilt, which is why my dogs go to daycare twice a week. And it costs me a bloody fortune, but I do it because I'm like, oh, I just feel like they'll have a good day, you know?
10: I think you need to get in touch with the city of Stirling about your two.
11: All right, Anonymous. We've got an anonymous caller. Anonymous about a pet. Do you regret the pet, Anonymous?
17: Well, to be honest, I actually regret it because the whole situation is I took my mother-in-law in and her dog came along with her.
10: Right, so mother-in-law comes in and she has a dog already, so dog comes with
17: her. Yeah, mate, yeah. Dog comes with that. This thing is, like, legitimately, like, the smelliest, lickiest, barkiest...
11: So, speaking to Anonymous, his mother-in-law has moved in, but in comes the dog too, which is a smelly, licky, barky boy. We'll just say there rather than the fruity language.
10: The effing barky one.
11: Yeah. Yeah. All right, so we're back, Anonymous. Just try and watch the language. are you there?
17: Yeah, I'm here.
10: No more F-bombs, okay? We at Triple M, we kind of embrace it, but we can't have another one, okay?
17: No, 100%. I apologise about that.
11: Okay.
10: Emotions
17: are high. You know, you're feeling the regret, the emotions, you know, safe space and all that kind of stuff, but still at the same time, the barking gets out of control. Like, you tell it to stop and it just doesn't.
11: Yeah.
17: It goes on for like 20, 30 minutes and you're like, seriously? Like, three times, sort it out. Like,
10: yeah.
17: It rattles the skull.
10: It would rattle the skull. Now, Anonymous, why and how long is mother-in-law in for? Is there an end date or is it something we need to... No end date.
17: No.
10: You might have to get a divorce, man.
5: Wow.
11: He might inherit the mother-in-law.
17: Yeah, that's about, yeah. You know, it could be a catch-22, mate, rocking a hard place, you know?
10: And your wife, Anonymous, like, how are we softly dropping that dog's got to go, or how's that playing out?
17: Oh, I don't softly drop it at all, mate.
10: It's a hard drop.
17: I get in trouble for saying it. I'm like, oh, you can't be saying that, you know, the dog, I'm like, yeah, but it's my house.
10: I'm so nervous about Anonymous.
11: But I also love that he's like, oh, no, I drop it all the time, yet he comes on, he's Anonymous. Just say your name then.
10: Yeah. Maybe he's Anonymous because he had slippery F-bombs in the chamber and was just firing it. And thank you, Anonymous. So mother-in-law in brings the dog. I think the rule needs to say, mother-in-law, you're welcome to come. We'd love to. We embrace that, but dog can't come.
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0: Triple M.
10: Lammy, you haven't dealt with the excitement of the Tooth Fairy yet, Charlie. No. How many fangs would she have?
11: Oh, God, she's got...
10: A mouthful?
11: Two, about four on the top and about four on the bottom now.
10: Right, so both our boys, their teeth are falling out at the moment, little albs. They just look like a mess.
11: Yeah, I know. It's a cute little age, though.
10: Yeah, they're big. Ted's got these chompers, mate.
11: Yeah.
10: He could just bite through a brick if he needed. These big bloody bastards at the front. Anyway, so last night we have a little ice cream after dinner. Ted's an elite eater.
11: Yeah.
10: Like, poor Analby, he's just slow as anything. Like, if you were to compare it to an athletic event, eating food, Ted's the 100-meter sprint. And Albie's the 40K walk.
11: The Hare and the Tortoise. Remember that?
10: And who?
11: Remember that book? Yeah. What was that called? The Hare and the Tortoise?
8: It's just a fable.
10: I think that's about it. Yeah.
8: just a fable, really.
10: Anyway, Ted races, puts his food plate on the dirty side of the kitchen, and he races to get an ice cream, and off he goes.
11: Yeah, and what ice cream are we having?
10: Connoisseur on a stick. He's a mint man, a mint chocolate man, and Albie's a Bublo Biller.
11: Yeah.
10: So, anyway, Ted...
11: The little bubble gum will take a tooth out.
10: Yeah, well, in the midst of Ted trying to get his connoisseur open really quickly, he's ripped it open with his teeth. Oh. Rather than tearing, he's pulled a tooth out, a little bit of claret, and he's lost a tooth.
11: Right.
10: Now, unfortunately, there's a rule that, especially around our place, is that if the tooth fairy, when your tooth falls out...
11: Yeah.
10: If it falls out at school and you misplace it, not to worry. The tooth fairy is watching at all times,
11: yes,
10: knows that you've lost your tooth.
11: Yeah.
10: Ted's first ever tooth was lost. And there was a rule around our sort of area that, and I'm sure when I grew up, that if you don't have the tooth to put in the jar, often the tooth fairy will give you a little double payment.
11: Oh.
10: A little double payment because you're quite sad that you've lost your tooth and you're fearful that the tooth fairy won't come.
11: Tooth fairy's good like that.
10: Very good. Yeah. So Ted, his first ever tooth was lost and lo and behold, a double payment arrived.
11: And
10: incredible.
11: What's the tooth fairy dishing out these days?
10: Well, our boys typically get a fiver.
11: Oh, wow.
10: Yeah, a little fiver goes in. Back in my day, I think maybe a dollar or two.
11: I got $2, I remember, because I had the little fairy cup and I put my tooth in it and then I would look in and she'd drop in a dollar or
10: so
11: two.
10: So the tooth fairy's dealing with inflation too. So
11: yeah,
10: we've all got that.
11: It's a cost of living.
10: The only thing is now the boys have worked out.
11: Ah, I see.
10: If there's no tooth to put in the glass...
11: Double the payment. Well, hang on a minute.
10: So Ted's tooth has fallen out of his mouth in the kitchen.
11: Yes, so we can find
10: that. I don't need to bring in the army to find that.
11: No.
10: So we're looking. I'm like, I cannot find that tooth anywhere. I am looking everywhere.
11: Hang on.
10: Ted's going.
11: What about Kevin? He
10: no, no, yet. Kev's not a vet there. Ted's got the blood dripping down his face because it's been ripped out.
11: Yeah.
10: Ted's not moving. You know those cars, the rich people have those when you park underground, they've got the 360-degree thing that spins on a wheel.
11: Yeah.
10: Ted's rotating on one foot.
11: Oh,
10: and he's like, nah, I can't see. I'm looking everywhere.
11: Yeah.
10: He's standing on his tooth.
11: Yeah.
10: Trying to see when he can pick it up and put it down the sink.
8: That's clever.
10: So that he gets the double payment.
11: See, now that's I'm just going to say, smart. Well, that's smart.
10: Albie lost one last week in the schoolyard. It was hanging.
11: Yeah, okay.
10: He runs over to mum from school, says, oh, I've lost my tooth. Mum's like, oh, great, where is it? Nah, don't know, lost it playing footy. No doubt it's in his hand, he's just thrown it into the schoolyard.
11: But do you think that maybe the tooth fairy, because as, you know, she is watching
10: at all times.
11: If there's some foul play, does she just go the standard amount?
10: Because
11: I don't
10: amount.
11: Know, that's why I just reckon that the tooth fairy would be like, foul play
10: foul
11: there.
10: Foul play.
11: Single payment.
10: Yes.
11: Because she's collected the tooth.
10: Due to rule 767, tooth fairy rules,
11: You
10: do not qualify for a double payment due to mischievous play in the yard.
11: I've heard that that's a thing. So.
10: Okay.
11: Yeah.
10: Might need to remind them about rule 738.
11: Correct.
10: Of the tooth fairy manual.
11: Yeah.
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10: Our next guest is a Brownlow medalist and a three-time premiership winner.
37: Mitchell to Clinton in France. 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
10: He's the current Hawthorn coach and a former teammate of our X-Men.
38: Every week we prepare for the mental rigours of the game, and Massimo saying that one, I think, caught everyone's attention, and Xavier Ellis made a big story out of it.
10: And we hear he's got some big questions about bandwagoner Caddy Lamb. Joining us ahead of an important match this weekend against West Coast, please welcome to the show, Sam Mitchell.
11: Good morning, Sam. How are we?
1: I'm quite well, and how are you, Katie?
11: Oh, I'm very well. Now, I appreciate you coming on. Didn't think you would, obviously, after old idiot over here, Xavier Ellis, decided to leak a massive story that one team in the AFL was training Wharfie time, and you weren't happy about it in a presser.
38: That's what I'm saying. That one, I think, caught everyone's attention, and Xavier Ellis made a big story out of it. But we haven't played any of the... What's the song they do? They do some song, but we haven't played that on the field or anything like that.
11: Sam, sorry about that.
1: Well, I would have loved to come on and be able to criticise Xavier. Yeah, I do understand that's a big part of the show.
11: Yes.
1: But it's probably you I'm a bit keen, more keen to look into.
10: Thank you, Sam. Fire away.
1: Do you want to run me through your team alliances and the history of them?
11: Well, look, I'm a professional bandwagon jumper, Sam, I will say that, and it's not easy being me. You need to be sort of loyal to not being loyal. There's a lot of things that go into it. I was big time on the Hawks, and depending on who makes the grand final, I might still be there, depending on where the after party's at. So you might still have me, Mitch.
1: Okay, all right. So we can get it back. Okay, that's enough to work with.
11: Right?
1: We can get back on a sledging X then, that's fine.
10: Yeah, no, I did text Mitch off the back of accidentally throwing out a story that Wharfie time was a thing, but Mitch said no.

0: lead news.
1: Mm.
2: Yeah, I think everyone's riding the wave of what Fremantle have achieved so far this year, so makes perfect sense that anything that has a bit of purple in it's got a bit of media coverage.
0: Stump, you spent quite a few years over here in Perth. What did you love about Perth?
2: The early mornings and the obviously the beaches and that type of thing and the amount of greenery, you know, the
0: Can
2: weather
0: you
2: was...
0: surf or bodyboard or boogie board? What are you doing?
2: I'll tell you one thing. The unpopular opinion, I'm not a big beach fan.
3: Oh my God.
2: It's not for me.
3: Hey, you're in good company. Both Zave and I aren't real beach goers either.
2: I know Xavier's not built for the beach.
3: No.
0: I went down last summer 50 times and my big toe did not touch water.
2: No, I haven't touched ocean water for quite a few years now, and I'm perfectly okay with that.
3: It's us fair-skinned sort of people, not a big fan. Hey, Sam, I've noticed some of the Hawthorns runners and physios sort of getting injured mid-game in the last couple of weeks. I'll have you know that Zave has been hitting the elliptical at his new gym next to Susan and Rhonda. So I think he's trying to get himself in shape just in case you need a hand.
2: Well, we have got a couple of ex-players who are bringing the runner. I know Grant Birchall still does a bit of running up in Brizzy.
0: Those messages never got delivered, though. That big fat torso, he was just barking from the boundary line, Big Birch.
2: Well, I think your bark is a bit louder than his, so you might not even have to go on the field. You might be able to be the runner from the sideline.
0: I have a look at it, and I must admit, Chance Bateman does a lot of running over here. Now, we played with Changa Mitch for a long time. He was an incredible athlete. I actually didn't want to do it to myself to go alongside some of these beasts out there.
2: Yeah, no, the runners, there's a bit of... So pre-game, when the teams are warming up, anyone who gets to Optus on Sunday a little bit early, you'll be able to see when the teams are warming up out on the field, you know, 40 minutes before the game or whatever. The runners are in full kit and they sort of eye each other off a bit. It's a really weird dynamic. It's a bit like goalkeepers in the soccer. They're always a bit odd and they're always like a bit of competitiveness between each other.
4: Hawthorn, of course, in town taking on West Coast on Sunday. 5:20 start. It is a late start on Sunday night, but you get to see Hawthorn in action.
0: You do, Mitch. And my boys absolutely can't wait. They are mad, mad Hawthorn. So much so, Mitch, that my little fella Albie Googles photos of his favourite players before bed and hopes to dream about them each night. So I've done a lot of Connor McDonald Googling lately. But he did say to me two nights ago, he goes, Sam Mitchell's won a Brownlow, hasn't he, Dad? I said, yeah, Mitch won a Brownlow. And he goes, and he's also way tougher than you. I was like, yeah, mate, he was. Yeah. And then he went to sleep, so whatever works.
2: Yeah, well, I mean, I was tougher than you maybe on the ground, but not in the air. I do still remember you running back with the flight in front of Nick Riewoldt when I had well and truly pulled out of the contest. So, you know, we pick and choose our times to be tough, and I chose not to be that time. But it also is Jack Gunston's 300.
0: Yes.
2: So get along. I think Jack is one of those people that... even if you don't support Hawthorn, you have to enjoy and appreciate what he's done for the game. So it'll be good to see a full house over there.
0: Yeah, absolutely. And my Ted will have the 19 on his back. So exciting times, mate. Thanks for joining us.
2: No worries. Thanks for having me.
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0: Bang!
3: Wow!
4: Overall scores, Katie Lamb 54, Zave 45, which means today is actually quite a momentous day.
3: It is a momentous day.
4: Because the 100th point is going to get awarded today.
3: Oh!
0: Wow, there you go, 100 mornings.
3: What do? Do you lift your bat?
0: Helmet off.
3: Helmet off.
0: Kiss the badge.
4: Now, I would say that we've actually played...
0: I said badge.
4: Yeah, badge.
0: Not V.
4: No.
0: Not V. B.
3: Not your old number plate.
0: Not my old number plate VHS.
3: Okay, sorry.
4: That's a bit much.
0: Oh, that was my number plate. Well, no, I didn't personalise. I just said that.
4: I would say it's the 100th time we're playing, but I think there's once or twice where we've awarded no points.
0: We've shaken hands and moved on.
4: Yeah. So anyway, let's spin the wheel, hey?
3: Yeah,
4: Zave?
3: Spin it.
0: Go on, Leaky.
4: Wheel's got a whole bunch of games on it. Wherever it lands on, that's the game we play for today to try and get the 100th point on the board.
3: Had a few different ones this week.
4: Quick draw is what
3: we
4: landed
3: on.
0: Oh, we're back to quick draw.
4: Okay. So
3: interesting.
4: You know how this works.
3: I do.
4: Category and a letter. First one with the correct answer gets a point.
3: And just, it's first to three, yeah?
4: First to three.
0: Seven.
3: Not best of seven.
4: It says on the top, first to three. I'm assuming.
0: So what about, and he said, had the audacity to say,
3: talking about producer Matt.
0: I always say best of seven, so leave.

0: which you must just choose three.
1: Here's your first one.
2: Okay.
1: Name something you'd say when you're calling in sick, starting with C.
0: Crook.
2: Yeah, well
1: done. 100%.
2: Yeah, well done.
1: Very good.
2: Very good.
1: Very good.
2: Very good.
1: Number two.
0: No beers last night, Liam. You're a bit sharper.
2: Well, you had a beer yesterday with lunch.
0: Oh, smaller than one.
2: Oh, okay.
1: Good for you, though.
0: Sleep score 88.
2: I got the reds. I'm a bit dusty.
0: A bit slower.
1: Name something you'd pack for a camping trip, starting with T.
2: Tools. Tents.
1: Zave.
2: Oh!
1: 2-0 up. Katie, you need this to stay alive.
2: I know.
1: Lock in.
2: Feeling aggro.
1: You don't be doing that.
2: Sorry.
1: No, it doesn't suit you.
2: Okay, yeah, I know. I'm calm, cool, collected.
1: You're really calm.
0: Give me one little elliptical. Get your elliptical going. There she goes. Now she's back.
2: I'm back.
1: Name a reason you're late to a wedding, starting with B.
2: Baby. Your baby.
3: I was going to say bloated.
2: Yeah.
1: Bloated.
0: Well, if I'm not fitting in my suit pants.
1: Yeah, no, good. Yeah, good point. 2-1, Zave. Katie, you still need this to stay
0: alive. I couldn't even think of a B word in general. Like, no. I would have thrown anything out there.
2: I'm thinking it was boobs.
0: I said beers.
1: Yeah, babysitter fell through bad directions.
2: Yeah.
1: Big night before. Name something you'd find in a teenager's bedroom, starting with D.
2: Dildo.
0: We can't be doing that in a teenager.
2: You can. You're still a teenager at 18, 19. I mean, it's not illegal.
0: Press on.
2: Is it illegal?
0: I knew that was going to be the letter, and I was above it.
2: Well, you threw out dildo when the letter was W.
1: Let's not throw words out there.
2: Sorry. And also, I should stop saying it. Okay.
1: I think both of you should stop saying it. Just as a rule.
2: The producers set it up.
1: What a shame.
2: Okay.
1: And are you shocked that they would do that to you? Be better, you two in here.
0: No, not me. I certainly didn't align myself with that one.
2: All right.
1: Name a dog's name starting with M.
0: Mary.
1: I'm giving that to Katie. You stumble too much. Katie comes through with Milo.
2: Why did you say my Mary?
0: Mary.
1: Came through with about 14 different names.
2: Take the hat off. Kiss the badge.
1: Okay.
0: B, not V, by the way, just in case.
1: I really hope this segment doesn't go into socials today. But I know these two producers, and you know that that's going to be going up.
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0: We're talking irrational fears.
2: What's happened?
0: Well, I've got this irrational fear that, so my neck went. For some reason, I don't know what I've done. Maybe it's too much elliptical.
2: Yeah, I think there could be a thing where it's too much elliptical. I think that's when you just need to leave it to the Susans and Judys of the world.
0: Correct. So I'm back there today. I've had a few days off due to neck concern.
2: You have been in here rolling out and being on the studio floor and, you know, getting a little golf ball into the heels of your
0: neck. I always apologise because I don't want to look like that person who just stretches in front of people all the time. So I'm like, this is a once-a-year episode that the whale's on the floor. Yeah, I'm like a turtle on its back. I can't get back up. But the irrational fear. So, you know, I've had problems in the past with massages. I've had the G-string on back to front.
2: But yet somehow still full coverage.
0: I actually said to the crowd, I said, I think this one's too big. Can you get me a fishing line? So that was unsettling when I came out with the back to front G-string on. There's been a time where I've been told to jump on the table, and I've taken the gear off, assuming that I'd have something over me, and your jocks are off. So I've had to put the jocks back on.
2: Yeah.
0: And then I've now
2: which your jocks were also a G-string.
0: With a leopard skin, an elephant trunk. And then I had the issue where she said, take your gear off, and I was almost in a ski suit. I was like, nah, no way in the world. I'm not taking my gear off at all.
2: I'm not falling for this again.
0: You're massaging over three jackets. You're going to have to be good because I'm not getting the gear off.
2: Get the sledgehammer out because I'm not going to be able to feel your knuckles.
0: What oil do you want to use? Won't matter. Won't get within 10 centimetres of skin here. So on the during the week, I had this neck problem. And my great fear is that I'll just be sprung nude in a massage parlor completely by mistake.
2: Yeah.
0: And the cops will come charging in.
2: On the elliptical.
0: I'm on the elliptical in there, nude. and they're like, this is a bust, you're in an illegal joint, ah, yeah. Bloody hell, the lights, and all of a sudden, I've made an accidental error. So when I go and get a massage, everyone knows around the area I'm getting a massage.
2: Yeah.
0: So there's no hoods on.
2: No.
0: Yeah, so you're trying to slither into an establishment.
2: No, you walk in
0: there
2: proudly. I
0: always go to the high-class joints.
2: Of course.
0: I always stand like out the front on the phone.
2: Yes.
0: Just to make sure that it's not like I'm trying to slither.
2: No, but also that might look sus too, because if you're on the phone before going into a massage joint, are you organising the drugs?
0: I don't know, but that is my great irrational fear. Is around massages.
2: I love that you always see every time you go into a massage, you're always so paranoid that there's just going to be this drug bust and you're going to be there with your pants off.
0: I don't know. I don't get what's happening. I've had some episodes. I think the G-string really put me off.
2: That threw you.
0: That scarred me.
2: And
0: so
2: that's fair.
4: 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Triple M.
0: Now, Lammy, Nick Kyrgios, fan, not a fan, indifferent. Where do you sit with Nick Kyrgios? It's often been a divider in Australian sport.
2: Yeah, look, I'm hot and cold with him. There's some times where I'm like, ah, you're okay. And then he carries on like an absolute dickhead. And, then I go off him.
0: Yeah.
2: So it's hot and cold.
0: I can't actually see him on social media because I've been.
2: You're one of the people that he blocked. Yeah, what did you say that got you blocked?
0: No, I was just disappointed where he threw the towel in one day and didn't try.
2: That's right. I remember it well.
0: It didn't try. And I was, he just threw the towel in. I thought that was not a great example. But I was arguing more with his fans, which has turned out that I was probably right when you probably went over the turn of time. I'll probably be correct here. But anyway, Nick Kyrgios was in Mallorca.
2: Yeah, Mallorca. Well done.
0: Traveling. How do you reckon Mallorca spelled?
2: Mallorca.
0: Brilliant, mate. You're a genius.
2: I've been there.
0: Yes. So in Mallorca.
2: Great time.
0: And a tennis tournament in June.
2: Mm.
0: And let's just say he may have headed out for an evening.
2: As you do.
0: Cocaine.
2: Oh,
0: God. So, Nick, did you not know that cocaine was coming?
2: No.
0: Yeah, so that was cocaine.
2: I was like, this is an interesting choice of going out. Song.
0: No, no, so now go and get once more, Leechy. Let it, give it. Cocaine. Anyway, so Nick Kyrgios has failed a drug test. The International Tennis Integrity Agency in June. He's been stood down, provisionally suspended. He's coming to the end of his career. He's saying it's taking a huge toll on him, but he's owned it. He simply just said that he owns his mistake, a huge toll on his body, mentally and physically, of the injuries. Coming to terms with the end of his career has been harder than he ever thought. He's been given an enormous wake-up call, but to wrap a ribbon around it, he's just owned it and apologised.
2: Yeah. I feel like he...
0: The 31-year-old, Lammy.
2: Yeah, I feel like he does. Would I be right in saying I feel like he does usually just say, yeah, he puts his hand up and kind of is like, yeah, whatever sort of thing? Because he's very flippant about things, you know? Yeah. He acts like he doesn't care when really I feel like he does care a lot.
0: So he left with, I made a huge mistake and I take full responsibility for it.
2: Yeah.
0: So.
2: Bit of cocaine.
0: Ciao for now, Nick.
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22: 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Marto's thought on sport.
0: Righto, did you see what's going on over in Tahiti? It's the annual Chaupu, the world's steepest wave. Sorry, father of a surfer. Give me a moment to talk about surfing.
23: Oh, no, I'm the mother of a surfer too, Marta. Don't you worry.
0: Righto. Well, I don't know if either of our sons will ever be going to Tahiti.
23: Daughter.
0: It is. Oh, daughter's a surfer.
23: Declared she's going to be a surfer.
24: Yeah, I wasn't aware of that. Yeah. It's just a declaration
23: she's
24: at this
23: never
24: stage.
23: Surfed.
24: No, does she own a board?
23: Well, she can stand up on a board. We hired one at Noosa, for an hour at the beach there. Just hired one and out she went. She loved it.
0: She can go straight to Tahiti.
23: She wants to be a surfer, she said.
0: Righto. Well, tell her the waves at the moment. It's the steepest face of any wave in the world, and it's like a meter below. It breaks on a meter of and then there's coral. And you just get the shit shredded out.
24: And
0: of
24: I believe it's pronounced
0: Chaupu.
23: Chaupu.
0: All right. Now, did you see the reason I talk about it? Because today in round two, Kelly Slater.
23: Oh, so hot.
0: He got through the first round. How old do you think Kelly Slater is?
24: 795.
23: I don't care.
24: Correct.
23: It doesn't matter.
24: No, he's 50, in his 50s?
0: 54.
24: Yeah.
0: 11 time world champion. He is truly the GOAT. You go, the GOAT of this sport. No, there is only one GOAT in surfing. It is Kelly Slater. He hopped back on. He hasn't been surfing the series, but he went, hey, listen, I want to go to Chaupu. Of course, you're going to go, come on in, son. One round one, okay? So he'll be in round two today. Keep an eye on that. You'll be watching because he's up against Gabriel Medina, the world number one surfer. So he's up against the best at the moment.
24: Have you discussed him before? I think I've...
0: Something Cole Medina.
25: Cole Medina.
0: Here you go.
23: Where's he from?
0: Brazil. The Brazzer boys are amazing. Here's a little bit of yesterday's.
26: The waves at Chaupu continue to be as ferocious as ever.
27: Oh my gosh, look at this wave, dude. Oh my gosh. Oh!
1: I gotta get out of here.
24: Yeah, dude.
2: I love surfing commentators. All right, that's part one of sport. Keep an eye on that. You'll see it tonight, I guess. Rugby league, and of course, it was again. Camel To'o.
3: The Pacific push continues. Brian To'o to join the PNG Chiefs on a three-year contract.
2: All right, the cheat. They should be called the PNG Cheats, not the Cheats. Oh, tax-free dollars. Cheats,
24: you reckon?
23: They still have to fall under the same salary cap, though, and eventually that money will run out.
2: But hold on, it's worth another 50%. Like, they're getting 50% more than everyone else. They don't have to pay tax. It's unbelievable.
23: Yeah, if you had to go and live in PNG. Yeah,
24: let's see how long they stay.
2: Let's
24: see how
2: long PNG. They
24: stay. Okay, you go there for a little bit, maybe win a premiership. Right, the team they're putting together is unbelievable.
2: Joey Manu, Zach Lomax in the centres, To'o, Camel on one wing, Alex Johnson, the record try scorer on the other wing, Luai. They probably need some forwards at some stage, but anyway, because the game's one up front.
24: I think they'll find a few in PNG.
23: Yeah, they're building something, I think. You know, they're going to have a great team. It will be competitive.
2: To'o didn't even go to New Guinea, okay? He came up to Brisbane. The Penrith Panthers said, you've got 7 days and you can only deal with the Chiefs. If you can't get a deal done, and this has only happened in the last week or so, he came up here and met, they flew down, Chamis, etc., flew down from New Guinea, met here, went, I like. Where else is he going to go? He loves Luai.
23: Luai is his best mate. Yeah. And they're talking Nathan Cleary still may get there yet. Could you imagine?
2: Can you imagine?
23: And five-time premiership winners.
2: Incredible.
24: Penrith, New Guinea.
23: New South Wales.
2: PNG. PNG, Penrith,
24: now,
2: New Guinea.
24: Are they playing in Australia?
2: No, they're playing there.
24: Nah.
2: Oh.
24: Have you heard this?
2: No.
24: They play games. Live there. You have to live there for the tax rate.
2: Also, our house here at Suncorp will be the Dolphins, the Broncos, and the Chiefs.
23: And the Chiefs.
24: Okay. Oh, it's Katoni Sags going there, too.
2: And finally, can we warn off? Sometimes you go, listen, bugger off the rest of you, because did you see the Australian cricket team is up in Darwin. Jake Weatherald, he's from Darwin.
26: Aussie opener Jake Weatherald is gearing up for a hometown test with a difference, heading back to Darwin, where he was born and raised, for the opening match against Bangladesh.
2: All right, that's the story they're pushing. He needs runs, otherwise he'll get dropped. Mm. Can I just say to you, it starts on Thursday, the test, and good luck to the Australians, sort of, but quite simply, look at my watch. It's August.
24: Yeah, what the hell, man?
2: All right, as Barnaby would say to Australian cricket...
4: Sit down!
2: Yeah, and Stewie McGill...
4: Move on.
2: Listen, cricket, bugger off. We'll say hello to you again in October, where you belong, and then just play summer. But right now, this is ridiculous, and it's Bangladesh.
24: Here's cricket. Rabs, cricket.
4: Yeah. Why don't you shut up for a moment?
2: Yeah. Bugger off, cricket.
6: Triple M Breakfast.
23: Let's talk Australian politics. Bit of a shambles at the moment. I'm not sure if anyone else has a lack of confidence in our leaders, but...
2: I do.
23: Anthony Albanese's found himself in a little bit of hot water. I mean, look, this happened a month ago, but it has resurfaced recently. He went on a podcast. You know, he did a podcast with Abby Chatfield last year or the year before, and it didn't come off looking so great. He's done it again. He's gone on a podcast with this Bush Barbie. Nikki Osborne is her real name. Bush Barbie is the character that she plays. And Bush Barbie's asked him, I think, an inappropriate question in the first place, but she's asked him about Kylie Minogue. And she said, you know, basically, would you shag, marry, or, you know, whatever her, that, you know, quick fire sort of type.
24: Shag, marry, date.
23: Because
24: one of them is meant to be kill. Yeah. And she obviously thought that's changed a bit extreme.
2: Has anyone ever found Bush Barbie funny?
23: No. And shame on Nikki Osborne, I guess, you know, for doing this in the first place. But she's trying to be relevant.
24: Why
23: she's trying to be funny.
24: Why are you clutching your pearls? Who cares?
23: Well, it's just, it's disrespectful. It leads him into a question that he should have just said pass on. He should have just said...
2: Why was he doing the podcast
23: in the first place?
2: Well, he's
23: 12 months into his marriage and he's saying he wants to shag Kylie Minogue. No. He actually says, all three. I love Kylie Minogue. She's a great chick. I'd shag her, I'd marry her, and I'd date her. All right, so that's the first one. Then he starts talking about the Japanese ambassador's melons.
7: The Japanese prime minister brought a melon.
11: How did he get that through customs?
7: She, it's a royal melon.
11: Oh, she smuggled... It was a she...
7: She?
11: Did she smuggle it?
7: I don't know.
11: I'm expecting.
7: Got a couple of melons.
11: She brought two.
7: She brought two, as you do.
11: She just came in looking like Pamela Anderson.
7: She brought two.
11: Yes, really.
7: And they're beautiful.
23: And he's in a bit of hot water because he, like, you know, his gesture was like two melons. And
2: melon,
23: he's done, you know,
2: smuggler.
23: Like the 6-7, you know, the little palms facing up towards the sky. He's kind of like juggled melons, you know, in a reference to maybe her breasts as such, which obviously was not what he was intending to do. But I feel like Nikki obviously has led him, oh, she brought melons, oh, like Pamela Anderson style. So she's kind of obviously led him into it. Yeah. And so
2: it made me look at the Japanese Prime Minister for the first time. I looked at the photos.
23: Well, yeah, well, Nikki didn't even know that she was a he or she was a she.
2: Oh, yeah, because she's Royal Agates, the Royal, they might have been.
23: They could have been.
1: Triple M Breakfast.
24: It's Census Day.
5: Get your hand off my census!
24: And as we know, we're also
1: Triple M, the Munted Dog Network.
24: Mm. Munted to, like, this level.
1: Triple M, the three-legged, one-eyed, ugly dog network.
23: Well, the people at the Ekka are celebrating the beautiful dogs and the obedient dogs and the ones that can jump things and crawl through things and do all the fancy things.
2: That's not many. That's the creme de la creme of dogs.
23: We want to celebrate the underdog, yeah.
1: Triple
23: you know?
1: M, the stinky, drooling, ugly dog network.
24: Ooh. Yeah. Now, we are doing Triple M's dog census right now. 0484101045. Give us your dog name. Give us a breed. How many legs does it have? How many eyes does it have?
2: Is it in the census? Can someone check for me? How many dogs and cats you got? Is that in the census? And what's their name?
24: Yeah, okay. Well,
23: there would be. My girlfriend's got 3 dogs and 2 cats.
2: Would she put that in the is that in the census?
23: I would think you have to. It's how many people and pets.
2: Well, it's the data we're collecting so Australia can move forward. That's the census.
24: Now, this happened on the show yesterday. What? We want to do it on 1-triple-3-5-3 punny dog names.
23: Benny the Concreter. What's my three-legged staffy Eileen. I love that.
2: Oh, he's got a tripod dog.
24: I love come on, you guys get it. It's
2: come
24: a three-legged
2: on, Eileen. Eileen, because it leans up against things.
24: Took a while, but we got there eventually. Mm-hmm. And off air just then, we were giggling like idiots about...
23: Well, you've got a mate with a dog called what, Dave?
24: Well, Dave Growl. That's Digby. Digby who made this.
5: Get your hand off my census!
24: His dog's name's Dave, and you love a dog with a human name, but the full name is Dave...
23: Growl.
24: Very good.
23: I said a growl.
24: Foo Fighters reference, and I just Googled it, and it came up with one of the most popular punny dog names is Bark Twain.
2: Mark Twain. What about Al Pacino?
24: Harry Potter.
2: Harry Potter?
24: Indiana Bones.
2: Are these actual names of dogs?
24: Julius Caesar.
2: I mean,
24: no one has really called their dog Julius Caesar.
23: Maybe they have, 1-triple-3-5-3. We don't want, like, dog. Or mate, or Diesel, or Axel.
2: We're looking
23: like
2: for
23: normal names that you would call your dog.
24: Yeah.
2: Fluffy. I want a dog that's called Tiny, who's 62 kilos, like that sort of gear. Is that all right?
24: That's ironic.
2: Ironic.
24: Are you happy to do ironic nicknames? Or do you think people can handle? Well,
23: I met.
24: Can they handle the double barrel phoner?
23: I met a little ginger haired cavoodle last night called Ginger. Ginger Ninja. Does that?
24: No.
23: They should have called it Ranger.
24: Yeah. Well, you don't understand.
2: This may not be as easy as we thought.
1: The stinky, drooling, ugly dog network.
24: Yeah, we're bloody proud of it, and we want to pump up the ugly dogs of Brisbane. Keep them coming.
2: Here's Glenn from Woodend. My South African neighbour, there's plenty up that way, my South African neighbour has a dog named Botha. Okay, it's Botha, Boita, B-O-T-H-A, okay? He says it's short for Botha, his nuts are gone. That's great, a gelded dog.
23: The celebrity ones are good. You had some motto before, Bark Obama instead of Barack and Sarah Jessica Barker.
2: Sarah Jessica Barker was so unreal.
24: Aaron in Boondall, what do you got, punny dog name?
6: Cyrus the Virus. We went outside the... Sorry, we went outside the bubble during COVID and got him.
2: Oh, because he was during the COVID virus.
23: Why didn't
2: pick
23: you call
2: him up?
23: COVID?
2: Yeah.
6: I don't know.
2: Okay,
23: all, so these,
24: all these punny names, this is where they end up.
23: There.
24: No, they both they always end up like this when you hear the punny name. You watch this one, will be the same. You go,
2: okay.
23: Corona would have been a good one too. Mm.
24: Where's
23: Scott
24: the pun?
23: In Yarrabilba. Yeah.
24: Scotty, what do you got?
8: Hello, guys. My dog's name's Dagwood. Dagwood dog.
2: That'll do, mate.
23: See, that's better.
2: That's great work from you, Scotty.
23: Can we ask what sort of dog? Is it a sausage dog?
8: No, he's a golden retriever.
23: Oh, beautiful.
24: Mm. Yeah, okay. Always the same reaction.
23: Yeah. My daughter
2: haven't got a laugh yet.
23: My sister has a dog called Cheddar because it's like a yellow golden lab type situation.
2: Yeah, still no laugh.
23: Yeah.
2: Okay.
23: Corey and Marsden.
2: Jeez, Corey, there's a lot of pressure on you, mate.
24: Let's go, buddy.
2: Come on, mate.
8: There you go, guys. Yeah, my dog's name's Deepa.
2: Deeper.
9: Deeper dog. As in deeper dog.
2: Finally!
23: Good. I like that one.
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2: Panthers playing Storm. Listen, don't forget, Storm have got Harry Grant back. They got Cam Munster back. There could be anything here. They're paying, what do you say, win some, lose more. Win some, lose more. They're paying $3.
1: You lose some, Marto wins more.
2: Okay. I'm having a bet myself on that. And who's the other? Who's the AFL game tonight?
3: St Kilda and your Suns.
2: The Suns are paying $3. If you have the Suns into the Storm, I think you'll wake up quite surprised tomorrow.
3: St Kilda minus Nasir Wanganeen Miller. Okay. I'm not endorsing any form of gambling, but there you go. Just giving you the ins and outs.
2: Rugby league. There was a bit of news overnight from the Dolphins. A main man, he was there at the start. He's played about 72 games for the Dolphins. A lot of people don't even know his name.
4: Regarded as one of the toughest players in the competition, Dolphins forward Ray Stone has just informed the club's playing group that he will be retiring at the end of the season.
2: Ray and his tats, you won't see them running around anymore.
23: Most tattooed man in rugby league, I think.
3: Adam Reynolds would be up there, challenger.
23: I think Ray's got him covered.
2: Can that be something on Dally M night? Like the most tattooed man comes out just in a pair of brief undies and go, cop him to look at this. Anyway, we push on because the Bears, did you see this one? Of course, the Perth Bears, they haven't got anyone in Western Australia who actually plays rugby league. So, of course, they've had to come over here. Mal's been prowling around his, what's the name of their coach? The proper coach, Ben Gardner.
5: We've arrived on the NRL scene and Queensland's got plenty of talent and we want to tap into that. We're not trying to take over, we're competing.
2: What about that? Another one. We wonder why NRL, the standard NRL in the next few years will go down, because we just haven't got enough players.
3: Down. Have you seen the Dragons? Have you seen the Broncos this year?
2: No, I know.
3: It's already There's not enough players. Bad. It's already pretty bad.
2: Another three teams poaching over the last few years.
23: Isn't Peter Volandis about to buy Super League too?
2: Well, yes, but have you seen how shit Super League players are? Anyway, let's push on with rugby league, because as Dobbo told us on the news last night...
6: Cameron Smith joined the Brisbane Broncos in a mentoring role for that leadership group. It's my understanding that he's committed to be coming back to the Broncos next year for a second year as a mentorship and to also help with some of the key positions like the hooking role and the halves combination.
2: A tremendous respect I have for Cameron Smith, but let's put two and two together. As soon as Cam Smith arrived in the club, we've gone from premiers to number 16. Is Cameron Smith responsible? I think it's quite obvious he is. So.
3: Ben Teo leaving as well. Mm. Has anyone traced the timeline back to when Benny left and the plight of the Broncos?
2: Yes, missed tackles and all that sort of thing have been. Yes, they're shit since Ben Teo left. Since Madge took over defensive coaching, but that's just a personal viewpoint from me. There has been some good news for 32-year-old...
6: In other great news for Brisbane, though, you've seen Billy Walters re-sign for another two seasons. That was announced this afternoon. The difference, who wants to be the number one hooker at the club, will be there for another two seasons.
2: All right.
23: I'm okay with that. I'm really happy about that.
2: Yeah.
23: They need to lock down Xavier Willison as well, because he's not signed either.
2: Oh, God, hasn't he?
23: No.
2: The big fella. He's the best one they got running around.
23: Hopefully they're doing that at the moment.
2: Billy Walters has had two, maybe three seasons out of game. So he's not really a 32-year-old in terms of body bashing. He'll be right for 2 years.
23: He's fit as hell.
2: Can we say it right now? He could possibly. I don't know whether Pat Carrigan's...
23: He should be the captain.
2: Captain. Yeah. You agree?
23: Yeah.
2: All right.
3: Can you do co-captains? They see very easily. Yeah, well, why not? It's worked for the Lions so far. Yep. They've won multiple flags for two captains.
2: And finally, in rugby league news, as I said, the Swans will be after the news. Wayne Bennett has said, I know the rules.
23: He's still alive.
2: Yes, Wayne Bennett is alive. There was a reported sighting at the Rabbitohs training today. No, he's gone, hey, listen, I know it's not allowed, but if you can't find a Queensland coach, I'm here, I'm available. And then the guy from the QRL, what's his name, Brian Canavan, he said, no, there's no official rule saying a club coach can't be the Queensland coach.
23: Right, you can
2: which
23: do
2: means
23: both.
2: If Ben Teo goes to the Rabbitohs, he can be coaching while Wayne's coaching Queensland.
3: Mm.
2: Can I throw a wild card in there? A man who hasn't got any other coaching commitments, hasn't got a lot on apart from golf at the moment, and do we remember 1997? The fat man is sitting there on the Gold Coast. He's got time to spare, and remember what happened last time he coached?
3: Neville
2: 1997. Has the game changed that much since 97?
3: Now, the thing is, Fatty always wants to be paid in cash. Do the QRL have cash for the fat man?
2: Of course they do.
1: Triple M Breakfast.
2: Down the coast, there were these young blokes, P-plate driver. He was wandering around the road. He was driving a ute, Nissan ute. He had three in the back of the tray. Which that you? I'm sorry, ladies and gentlemen. That used to be standard operating procedure back in the 70s and 80s.
23: He was on the road.
2: They were on a late night Macca's run at 1:30 in the morning. Okay,
3: right.
2: You
3: guys used to smoke on planes.
23: That's not okay.
2: They had seven. They had seven on board. No, I know it's not all right now. But in the old days, it was standard operating procedure. Just as long as you lay down, so the cops couldn't see who you had in the back of the tray. And play on. But not anymore. This is modern Australia. What's the name of the Australian of the Year? What's her name?
3: Catherine Bunnell Pegg.
2: Okay, what has she done?
3: She's the astronaut. She hasn't been to space yet, but she'll get there. She's the Aussie astronaut.
2: All right. Well, why? I think I've got...
23: Are you allowed to call yourself an astronaut if you haven't been to space?
3: I'll ask Catherine. She's a bloody space engineer. She's an impressive human.
2: All right, I just want to nominate this cop, the Gold Coast cop, to be the Mid-Year Australian of the Year.
23: Oh.
2: I reckon, apart from... Have you got apart from Jackie Lambie, perhaps, who's Australian?
3: We're done with Jackie.
2: I thought you were just going to have her play the Prime Minister. Have a listen to this.
3: Oh, just this. Okay, I can do this.
0: Yeah. Prime Minister.
3: That's all I'm playing.
2: That's Aussie.
23: We're not allowed to talk about prolapses.
2: No, we're not talking about prolapses.
3: Well, one of the shows good, you know?
2: The cop. You tell me this Gold Coast chick cop isn't the Australian of the Year. You ever listen to this accent? It's magnificent.
7: Are you serious right now? Far out. This is ridiculous, mate. We are losing too many lives on the road, and you've just gone and put three of your mates in the back of a tray.
3: That's good accent.
23: Is that a scene from Captain Kim?
2: No, that's a Vatican. That's cop cam. Yeah, that's her camera.
3: Did she say, look at my?
23: You fair dinkum, mate.
2: You fair dinkum.
3: Look at my.
2: What are you, mate? The back of your track.
23: What are you doing?
2: Oh, God.
23: I love that. We need more of those.
2: Yeah, I'd be happy to get pulled up by that cop.
23: Yeah.
2: Mm. Well, no, not that happy.
3: You wouldn't be happy.
2: Depends how many drinks on it.
3: No.
8: Triple M breakfast.
23: Can't be seen to be guilty of forgetting about the little old Tasmania down at the bottom of Australia, because they're important too, and their needs
2: are
23: important too. Let's put them back on the map. Politics, let's talk it, because Jackie Lambie was in the... wherever they meet.
2: House of Representatives.
23: She's in the Senate. And she was really upset.
0: I'm begging you, Prime Minister. We are already suffering enough. Drop the bloody cap. It is so unfair. It is what we do not need. It is enough. Veterans have had enough. Leave us alone.
23: I didn't realise Jackie Lambie served.
2: She had an 11-year army career. Because I knew you were talking about it. And age of 18, she went into the military, served from 1990 to 1905 as a truck driver, then was a military police person from 96 to 2000, and then was medically discharged due to chronic back and spinal injuries. Spinal.
23: That's not good. She's talking about the $5,000 cap on allied health services for veterans.
2: Yes.
23: From July 2027, veterans will be capped at $5,000 per year for allied health services, a change the government says will cut down on unnecessary services.
2: This is why she went in to Parliament to fight for veterans.
23: I'm all for sharing. You know, I'm a bit of a sharer. But sometimes, you know, you don't always have to...
3: Give me, like, information.
23: Yeah, like, just... She really wanted to hit everybody over the hammer with the information about why veterans should receive more funding.
0: They want us to fight for this country. You want us to have babies for the country. But you're not interested in supporting our reproductive system.
2: Yeah, it's serious.
23: And I absolutely agree with her, but this is... Oh, just play it.
3: You sure?
23: Yep.
3: You're absolutely sure?
23: Absolutely sure.
0: My vagina started to prolapse. This is an injury that is directly connected to my back injuries from my time in the army.
3: Yeah, that's tough.
23: And it's absolutely a thing. Yeah. It's the one of the worst things that can happen to a woman.
3: Oh, of course.
2: Or a
23: man. Can you imagine all of the men sitting in that room going, Jackie, come on.
3: Yeah. I mean, makes you want to do something about it.
23: It's awkward. How do you respond to that? I mean, you know, I feel awkward here and uncomfortable, and I'm not a male.
3: The same way Marta and I right now, we can't look at you.
2: Yeah.
3: You want it fixed, and you want it to not talk about it anymore.
23: Yeah, so I hope Mr...
2: Well, I'm glad. Yeah. I think there should be a national vaginal prolapse day. I don't know what day.
23: Why isn't there? There's a day for everything else. Yes. We should have a national vaginal prolapse day.
3: Should have got out of this
2: a long time ago.
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13: Move over, Cassie. There's a new cocaine cowboy in town. That's right, Nick Kyrgios.
14: The turbulent career of Nick Kyrgios could finally be over. The Aussie tennis star has been provisionally suspended after testing positive to cocaine.
13: Dick. Your dad would be happy, Marto. You claim that Nick Kyrgios killed your father.
15: No. Remember, Nick Kyrgios was involved in the death of my father, who died at the age of 78, and his last words were... My dad's last words when Nick Kyrgios came on the TV, I wouldn't give the effing prick a feed.
16: Okay. And then he had a heart
15: attack. And then my dad had a heart attack and
16: wasn't,
15: died.
16: Wasn't in the presence of Nick Kyrgios in any way. We've got to make
15: Nick
16: that clear.
15: Nick Kyrgios was on the television screen. Yeah. So if there was ever a... And of course, Nick Kyrgios is responsible.
13: Well, of course, Nick Kyrgios provided an explanation and an apology on his social media. I wanted you to hear it from me first. Now, I'm going to paraphrase slightly because it's very long. Recently, passed a drug test in Mallorca.
15: Mallorca is part of Spain. They're the greatest cocaine users on earth.
13: After testing positive for cocaine, I made a huge mistake and I take full responsibility for it, he says. I'm sorry to my fans, my family, my sponsors, everyone close to me. Above all, I'm sorry to the kids who follow me. I know the example this sets and I'm deeply disappointed in myself. I'm not going to make any excuses, but I do want to give some context about where I've been the last couple of years. Injuries have taken a huge toll on him physically, mentally.
16: I didn't know cocaine helped with injuries.
13: His body hasn't been able to do what his mind expects him to do, and coming to terms with being near the end of my career has been harder than I ever imagined. I always said that I didn't choose tennis. Tennis chose me, but letting
15: tennis
13: go
15: chose him.
13: Yeah, but letting go of something that has been my whole life is one of the hardest things I've ever had to face. At times I've felt helpless and alone. None of that excuses what I did.
15: I love that bit there. Above all, I'm sorry to the kids who follow me. Now listen, if you've got a kid who follows Nick Kyrgios,
13: looks up to him as a role model.
15: Yes.
16: Just see what happened to Marto's dad. It doesn't end well.
13: Yeah. Take a look at yourself.
1: Triple M Breakfast.
16: We are
1: Triple M, the three-legged, one-eyed, ugly dog network.
16: Aren't we? We're also
1: Triple M, the hideous and disgusting in a lovable way dog network.
16: Yeah, we embrace
1: Triple
16: it.
1: Triple M, the stinky, drooling, ugly dog network.
16: And didn't they turn out in full force yesterday at Ballymore? Have a listen.
1: Triple M Breakfast scoured every corner of the city in a bid to find Brisbane's ugliest dog. And judges Marto, Margo and Dan were taking their role very seriously.
16: Paddles at the ready. All happy?
15: Indeed.
16: Okay. It's time to crown Brisbane's ugliest dog.
1: First, to strut their stuff,

0: killer.
1: Oh, whoa, get that away from me.
0: Safe to say that Marto didn't feel the same way.
2: Next up, Kevin, the wrinkly British bulldog.
3: Look at the rolls under his chin. He looks like some of my girlfriends who have been on Ozempic for too long.
4: He looks like Bon Jovi.
2: Kevin proved a real head turner.
5: What's wrong with Kevin's tail? Is that stuck onto his ass with poo?
2: As Kevin made his way back to the pavilion with his poo-covered tail between his legs, it was time for Deborah with the underbite to take centre stage with her owner, Ali.
3: Now, Deborah and Ali have come in matching costumes. They're both dressed as Jessie the cowgirl from Toy Story.
2: Turns out dressing like a human wasn't Deb's only skill.
3: Oh, she high-fives left and right.
6: Yes.
5: That'll be points off.
2: But dressing like a human and handing out high-fives wasn't going to mask the harsh truth that Deborah faces every day of her puppy life.
5: Oh, geez, that's ugly. I don't have a proper look.
2: A hush fell over the crowd as our last dog got ready to walk the runway.
7: Introducing Coco the Crack Rat.
4: What the hell is that thing? Is that a dog? What is it?
0: The judge is keen to give Coco a pat.
4: Oh, that's a genuine scrotum.
5: Oh, wow.
4: What? It's like sticky.
0: And even keener to get the hell away from her.
5: Can I just get one more touch?
6: Absolutely.
4: Just put your hand down your pants. It's the same texture.
2: After a two-week search over tens of entries and several ugly dog-induced vomits from our spectators, there could be only one winner.
4: Brisbane's ugliest dog is Coco the Crack Rat.
2: With the title of Brisbane's ugliest dog under her collar, there was only one thing left for Coco the Crack Rat to do.
4: We've got to let Coco go. She's got an ice deal in Logan Home coming up. She's got to get to the closest payphone.
2: And that draws to a close the inaugural Triple M Ugliest Dog in Brisbane competition.
4: Wow. What the hell was that?
0: You can say that again, Dan.
2: Check out the dogs. Search Triple M Brisbane on Facebook and Instagram.
0: Spew buckets advised.
8: Triple M Breakfast.
5: I reckon there's microphones in this studio because it was only yesterday or the day before, say Thursday, it was Tuesday, you said to me, how's the wind looking Friday? And I said, it's low wind. And I then declared to everybody, if you've got a vessel and you're not out on the water on Friday or Saturday, you're a fool to yourself.
3: Mm.
5: And what are you doing?
3: I'm putting the jet skis in tomorrow.
5: All right. That's where I think the microphone's inside the studio.
4: Well, we had, mate, we're talking into microphones. You did it on air.
5: Yeah, but it was, oh, did we do it?
4: We talked about jet skis.
5: All right, well, unfortunately, the cops have heard and listened to what's...
9: Showboating jet ski riders could soon be hit with Hoon-style laws to counter a rise in reckless behaviour. The latest social media stunt has drawn the ire of authorities during a major crackdown.
5: Oh. Major crackdown going for 3 weeks.
3: Why?
5: So they're going to get you one way. Why? Because of this.
10: Police and maritime safety officers targeting speeding. And the worst of all, spraying. A stunt police say is being fueled by social media.
3: Spraying. That's the whole point, is doing broncos and flicking each other with water. That's the best part about jet ski. That's why you buy a jet ski.
5: That is so correct. Can I just say to everyone, I've got a jet ski. Margo owns a jet ski.
3: Jet skis.
5: Oh, well, you're a bigger one of these than...
4: Oh, are we rolling this?
5: Oh, are you confident?
3: Well, you claimed that if you own a jet ski, you are a...
4: Do you want the single one? You are a... Okay, I'm really nervous.
5: As long as you quit. No, that's better.
4: Thank God.
5: All right, because when you look at them, they're all that thing. They're all one of them. Wits. Yeah, but...
4: Okay, that's enough.
5: When you're on the water...
4: That is enough.
5: How good is it?
3: That's so good.
5: Oh, being
3: feel free,
5: being
3: the wind in your face, the salt in your hair...
5: And spray hits. Apparently,
3: going fast. And are there speed limits out in the ocean? No.
5: No. Well, yeah, in the river there is.
3: In the river, I'm not jet skiing somewhere. In the river. I'm jet skiing out in Moreton Bay. And there's no speed limits out there.
5: You won't be spraying people, will you?
3: Absolutely I will be.
2: Triple M Breakfast.
5: A lot of people think you listen to Triple M as just silly buggers and rugby league and a few gags, etc. But the reality is, Dan, we are...
2: Triple M, the three-legged, one-eyed, ugly dog network.
5: All right, you've ruined everything. Do that thing I told
2: Triple
5: you.
2: Triple M's economic analysis.
5: Oh, that's more like
4: we'll deal with it. We will deal with the ugly dogs later.
5: Oh, yeah.
3: Didn't we just do the economic analysis when we were talking about hiding purchases from our partners?
5: Well, that's a different type of... That's a home economics analysis. This is a nation as a whole.
3: Oh.
5: Can we play the national anthem, please?
3: The upstanding. More people need to sing this out loud, I've decided.
5: Ladies and gentlemen, at 10:30 a.m. this morning, Australia will hit $1 trillion in government debt. We've done it.
4: That's a million million, everybody.
3: And you reckon I'm bad at spending money? Bloody Jim Chalmers. What's he doing?
4: Well, half of it is from you, Margo.
5: I believe you may be one of his advisors because he's allowed this to spiral. All right, if you're worried about it, don't be, because no one knows exactly what it means. Japan's in a worse situation. USA's in a worse situation. We're not doing too badly if you divide 10.
3: We're not doing too badly. $1 trillion in debt. Inflation's through the roof. We've got a cost of living crisis, a cost of housing crisis.
5: It's only, I've done the math, $1 trillion divided by 30 million people, or I've said 28 million. We're only owed 35,000 for any man, woman, and child.
3: Oh, everyone put in.
5: Come on.
3: So we started GoFundMe.
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5: Trillion's not enough.
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5: Do better.
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7: Nicknames are an interesting phenomenon, and when they stick, they stick. And not much you can do about
8: Very
7: it.
8: Very sticky.
7: Especially, I find, if they rhyme. So there's something that's quite common and very unfortunate, but it is common, that you'll do something embarrassing in primary school or whatever, and it'll just happen to rhyme with your name. Mm. Like if you're a dibber-dobber and your name's Pat, you're Pat the Rat for the rest of your life. You know what I mean?
8: Well, nearly every Pat's Pat the Rat just cause it rhymes.
7: Just cause it rhymes. Yeah. But it is unfortunate. So a wonderful guy we grew up with, his name's Hugh. Great guy. And he's a very successful man now. He's got a career and a beautiful family and everything. Yeah. And he's handsome. He's just, you know, he's a real package.
9: Yeah, yeah.
7: But to me, he'll always be Pooey Huey because he did a poo in the sandpit. You know, it's like there's just no...
9: Oh, no. He'll never escape that.
7: No. It's just locked in.
9: Yeah.
7: And I have to hold myself back. Like, I've seen him a few times as an adult and not scream Pooey Huey over the... It's just so unfair. Who was that guy the other day that kicked the draw goal?
10: Dylan Moore.
8: Yeah. Dylan Draw Moore.
10: Yeah. Well, he's had it twice. They've drawn twice this year, and both just before the siren, he's had a chance to influence the game. And he hasn't, but he's a great player.
9: Well, the first game, didn't he kick the goal that levelled?
10: Did he?
9: The game.
8: Okay. Yeah. I can't remember that.
7: He's destined to be nicknamed
9: so
7: Dylan
9: Draw Moore. He always draws games.
7: Yes. Yeah. And sometimes, you know, destiny will just line you up with your nickname like that. And
9: that's who you're meant to be.
7: Yeah. It's unfortunate, but it happens. Yeah. And sometimes it's just deeply funny, you know.
9: Yeah.
7: I'm trying to think of more of them, but... Some of them I can't actually say on air.
10: they don't even have to be bad. They just rhyme, don't they?
7: Yeah, just rhyming nicknames.
9: Yeah.
7: I want to hear your rhyming nicknames.
10: Not even, like, my mate Keith Sneath, he was at the Central Market last week.
7: Yeah, but that's his real name.
10: That is his real name.
7: I mean, that is mind-boggling.
9: That's unbelievable.
10: Said before Sticky, I've got a mate called Sticky Mickey. Now, that's just because it rhymes.
7: Yeah.
10: It's not because he's... likes honey or anything like that
7: or
8: any other connotation.
10: No.
7: No, but sometimes it does come with a story, so I wouldn't mind hearing that.
10: All right, so what do we want? Funny nicknames?
7: Well rhyming nicknames. Rhyming, and if it comes with a story, you're much more likely.
9: Like, was your name Luke and did you throw up in class?
7: Pukey Lukey.
9: Yeah.
8: Right.
9: Well, that kind of stuff.
7: You know, it happens, rhyming nicknames.
10: Nicknames that's got no relevance or whatever.
7: They rhyme. And there might be a funny story behind it.
10: Yeah, well, it's not even that funny, but a bloke called Jason just said for no other reason other than it's his name, he didn't, you know, have a history of anything, but his nickname was Jason Masturbation.
7: It doesn't even rhyme.
10: It doesn't really rhyme.
7: It doesn't.
10: But blokes don't care. They just got to
7: There's got to be some smoke with that fire, surely. Oh, all right, Will and Craigmore, what is your rhyming nickname?

0: Raymond, how did you get it?
1: Yeah, guys. So my last name's a Yurin. It's a Russian last name. So basically, in the year three, someone had the bright idea of coming up with Willy Yurin.
0: Oh, Willy Yurin.
1: And that's sort of stuck ever since. Yep.
0: Oh no, Will.
2: All right. Sorry Willy. To hear about that. Let's head to Williston. G'day, Josh.
3: Hey, how you going, guys?
2: What's your funny nickname?
3: Okay, so I worked with a guy in a government job up in Sydney, and he had a little bit of a habit of running back to the boss in the afternoon and ratting people out for not doing
2: it. Oh, no.
3: So his unfortunate last name was Kitcherman, so he ended up being known as Snitcherman.
2: Hey, I like that one, Josh. Good one.
0: Very good.
3: It stuck. He could not shake it as much as he tried, I'm telling you.
0: They probably
2: do the crime, you do the time.
0: They're calling me Snitcherman, boss. What are we going to do?
2: Let's head to Woodside. G'day, Chris. Have you got a nickname for us?
4: Yeah, I have. So when I was in grade five, we did an excursion to the Adelaide Zoo.
2: Yeah.
4: I was standing watching the tiger, and it just walked up to me and turned around and stuck its tail in there and pissed all over me. And luckily, my name's Chris, so I got called Chrissy Pissy Pissy Chrissy for the next 10 years. It was amazing.
2: Chrissy. Yeah.
4: Like, it actually stinks. Like tiger's piss really smells bad.
2: We'll have to take your word for that, Chrissy Pissy. Yeah.
0: That can be my what we learned on Monday.
5: Well, yeah, she's stolen it.
0: So. Oh.
2: Maybe it's dehydrated.
0: Yeah.
2: Yes.
0: Could be that.
2: Hasn't been drinking enough water. Yeah. All right, Chris, Chrissy Pissy, you can pick your prize. Good luck. Thanks for ringing in.
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7: We're putting our ear to the ground, pounding the pavement, and finding out the real issues around Adelaide.
8: Please welcome to Triple M Breakfast, the voice of the suburbs.
0: Good morning, voice. How are you this week?
9: Oh, g'day, Ruin Loz. Hey, what about Dietmar? Kidnapped, are you?
0: You don't know what you got till it's gone. We've been having to do all the intros and outros. He pulls his weight, so we really need him back.
9: He normally does the intro for me, and I can tell you, my son has been listening, and he's actually very worried about Dit. He actually thinks it's very, very real. I mean, I'm sure it is. It's very real.
0: It is.
9: A great teaching moment at home that, kids, you can't trust anyone, even the people that you know, okay?
0: That's
9: everyone's a suspect.
0: Everyone's a suspect. So what's going on in the burbs, voice?
9: Well, I want to talk about kids' sport in the suburbs, guys. Now, winter sport is near the end of its run, which is great. So soccer, AFL, netball, basketball, they get thousands of families to games each and every weekend across Adelaide. But
0: amazing.
9: I tell you what, I'm embarrassed as a fellow parent in the suburbs because the parents are ruining kids' sport with their bad, bad behaviour in the suburbs.
2: What do you mean? Have a listen to this.
10: You are wrong. Oh, I don't believe it.
0: That was
9: still my favourite dude.
0: Did at one of his kids' soccer games, I think. Yeah.
9: I have heard he's one of the biggest culprits of this behaviour.
2: I think he's definitely is.
0: Yeah.
9: Loz, have you heard that each game now you need to allocate an umpire escort or a grounds marshal to police the bad behaved parents? Have you heard about that?
0: Look, I haven't heard about that, but I will say this. The first time I ever saw two human beings punch each other was directly after my under-12s netball grand final, and it was parents. So does happen, and it's always happened. But is it getting worse or...?
9: It is getting worse. Rue, have you ever been allocated the role of a grounds marshal before, and did you need to step in?
2: I've done all those jobs. Didn't need to step in, but I actually had to stop a fight at two blokes at a kid's game last year, and they were two big blokes too, just quietly, but I had to get right in between them. But
0: parents?
2: One was a parent and one was someone playing sport next door, but... It happens every week now. You can't go out at football games and speak to your kids. And look, to be honest, half the time it's probably a good thing and half the time it's not a good thing. So it doesn't feel the same. You can't go and listen to the coach talk. You know, there's exclusion areas around boxes and all sorts of rules. So it's really sad that it's come to this, but I do actually completely understand why they have done this for us.
9: Oh, we have to police it. It's out of control. And I've only just started my sports journey as a parent, but I have seen so much already because I have gotten around to a few games. Parents that have never played a game at a high level that think they know better than the coach, like just absolutely coaching from the sidelines and sledging their kids at half time. I cannot believe it. I was watching a under 10s game and this parent just laying into his son verbally at half time, telling him to get his head in the game. It's just bizarre. It's bizarre.
0: He's a little and boy, then, yeah.
9: I know. And the dad, like, have you played the game? No. I actually saw Tex Walker out of the game recently and I watched him and I thought, because I'm the voice of the suburbs, I've got to take it all in. I thought this would be good goss. He was smiling. He was clapping for the other team. He was so supportive.
2: What a
9: bloke. Was great. And we, in our under sevens team, we have an ex-AFL player as one of the dads. Sadly, he didn't put his hand up to coach. We really could have done with him. but it's the same model. The guys that actually know the game say nothing and support both sides.
0: Yeah.
9: It's the weekend warrior parents that have never played a game in their life that think they know better. Rue, do you coach from the sidelines or are you a coach?
2: Yeah, I've done a bit of both, to be honest. No, I coach and the thing I don't like is parents having a crack at the umpires. A lot of the umpires are sort of 15, you know, around that age to 20, and I don't like the umpire abuse that they get. You know, it's a tough job. We need the umpires out there. Yeah, they get paid really well to do it, but it's not an easy game to umpire, and, yeah, unfortunately, they do get smacked a bit.
9: Hey, parents, just tell your kids that you love watching them play. You don't need to give them a full report at the end of the game, despite what my husband says. Just enjoy it, and just tell them they're great, because you know what? In their teen years, you're going to need the sport to keep them out of trouble and off a screen. And if they start hating it now, you're stuffed for the future.
0: That's
9: get
0: so
9: them into
0: true.
9: Sport. It's good for them.
2: All right, boys. Thanks for joining us. We'll catch up with you next week.
9: Thanks, guys. See ya.
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7: All right, let's head down to Coromandel East. G'day, Shelley.
8: Hello, how are you going?
7: Yeah, pretty good. You're a special ed teacher, I'm led to believe.
8: I am. Year 7 to 12.
9: Okay. Oh, that's awesome, Shelley. Do you have a really strong connection with a lot of your students?
8: I do. I have 6 in the class, so I have a very strong connection to the kids.
9: Oh, that's
7: good
9: amazing.
7: Good stuff, Shelley. And if you won $250, what would you do with it?
8: Yep, I would donate it back into my Plunge for Puddle Jumpers account, which I'm doing on the 29th of August.
7: What are you doing on the 29th of August?
8: I'm abseiling off the Intercontinental Hotel.
7: Oh,
9: I did
7: didn't
9: that.
7: You do that, Loz?
9: I did it for Puddle Jumpers.
8: So am I. Is it good?
9: It is amazing. I did get hypnotised before I did it, so I wouldn't be scared.
8: True story. No, I'm not doing that.
9: It worked, and now whenever I see the colour red, I feel relaxed. I don't know what he did to my brain.
7: Wow.
9: But,
7: good luck, Shelley.
9: Incredible. Don't be scared. You'll be fine. Just go slowly so you don't get hot hands on the rope. That's all I'll say.
8: Okay.
7: Very brave stuff.
9: Very brave.
7: Very charitable idea there, Shelley. Good stuff. Let's head to Seaford. G'day, Dylan.
10: Hello. How's it going?
7: Hey, Dylan. You're a truckie. Where are you heading to today?
10: Just up into the hills.
7: Adelaide Hills?
10: Yeah.
7: Cool.
9: Nice.
7: What are you doing?
9: Not far.
7: What are you dropping off?
10: Eggs.
7: Eggs?
9: Eggs. You
7: Beautiful.
9: Wouldn't want to crash. That would be a shock.
7: Oh, yeah. Jeez. You wouldn't want to be heavy on the brakes.
9: There's an omelette on the... The freeway, it's out of control. All
7: How
9: right.
7: many dozen eggs have you got on your truck?
10: Not that much at the moment, but I'll go to the farm after and pick up, I don't know, a few.
7: Heaps of pallets. Of
9: now I'm just thinking of a guy with a carton of eggs in the back seat of his car.
11: Just one.
7: Just one. Yeah, just going to the shops.
9: All right, $250 up for grabs, buzzing with your name when you know the answer.
7: And lifelines of the same sex.
9: Shelley, you can use me as a lifeline if you're Beautiful. Stumped, all right?
7: Yeah, and good luck
9: Dylan,
7: with,
9: you can
7: the,
9: use
7: with me, Dylan, with these questions. All right, question number one, which gender is more likely to get sunburned?
8: Shelley.
10: Dylan.
7: Shelley.
8: Males.
11: Yeah, about 20% more likely. Slip, slop, slap, guys.
9: Yeah, and you guys are outside a bit more, I think, and yeah, it's very important. Question number two, in a manual car, what side is the clutch pedal on?
10: Dylan.
8: Shelley.
9: Dylan, you should know this.
10: Left.
8: Yes.
7: Nice, Dylan.
9: Left.
7: Question number three, which actress plays, is it Ellie?
9: L.
7: Woods in Legally Blonde.
9: Shelley.
8: I'm going to go Lifeline.
12: Lifeline.
9: Reese Witherspoon. Yes.
7: With a knife?
9: With a fork. No, it was with a spoon.
7: Yep.
9: In the basement. All right, question number four. Which shoe brand makes the Boston clog? Oh.
11: All right.
7: What's the score
9: is here? It, I don't know this, but is it Birkenstock?
11: You got it.
9: Yeah.
7: A Boston clog, is that what...
11: Yeah.
7: Is that right, Birkenstock?
11: Yeah.
9: Is it the closed toe one that everyone has?
11: I don't know that much about it. I've just got the answer here on the piece of paper.
7: I've got Boston clogs and I didn't even know it.
9: You're trotting around in Boston clogs and you have no idea.
11: It's the Boston clog.
7: All right, what type of... What's the score here? 2-1, Shelley, isn't it?
11: Correct.
7: Yeah. All right. What type of animal is the video game character Sonic?
10: Dylan.
8: Shelley.
9: Dylan.
10: Hedgehog.
9: Oh. Yes, oh, it's a dead heat.
7: This is a tiebreaker, Loz. Tiebreaker for $250 cash, guys.
9: Fingers on the triggers. Which gender is more likely to get married more than once?
10: Dylan.
7: Oh. Dylan it is.
10: Male.
8: Oh, ripped.
7: Oh, hang on. Hang on. Oh, I shouldn't have said that, Dylan, because I'm not the...
11: You're actually not the adjudicator.
7: No, I said that. I'm putting my hands up. What is it?
9: I don't know.
11: I honestly think it was a dead heat.
9: Yeah.
7: Oh, you got to get off the fence.
11: No, I honestly think they were at the exact same time.
7: Shelly, 3, 2, 1, and be honest with what they say.
9: Shelly, listen to me, Shelly.
7: Hurry up and make a decision.
9: I'm going to donate $250 to Puddle Jumpers if you don't win. Okay, it's all good. Don't stress.
8: Thank you,
9: don't worry about it. Dylan, you thought it was male?
10: Yep.
9: Okay, let's find out.
7: All right, everyone's a winner.
9: Your dirty dog's out here getting married all over the place.
7: Dylan, you've won $250, and Shelley, you've donated $250 to Puddle Jumpers through
8: Thank you so much, Loz.
9: You're
7: generosity
9: very welcome.
7: Of Loz. Well
9: I'll
7: done.
9: Do it right now on my phone. Do you want to tell the producers your name so we can do it that way, Del?
8: I will. Thank you so much.
7: Good on you, guys. Well done.
11: Everyone's a winner.
7: Everyone's a winner. Oh, no, I'm going to go back and listen to that tape just to make sure.
9: I reckon it was exactly... the same time.
11: Yeah.
9: That is tough.
11: I just
9: when
11: did
9: that
11: not
9: happens.
11: Feel comfortable making a call.
9: It's scary.
11: Okay.
9: So nice. This got very awkward.
7: All right. Speaking of awkward.
1: Triple M's Room, Kids and Loz for breakfast. Triple M breakfast.
7: The Sydney Swans played Essendon on Sunday. It's now Thursday. They're still on the front page of papers all around Australia. And right now, John Ralph from the Herald Sun, and he's a Fox Footy journalist, joins us as well to talk about the Sydney Swans disaster here, which goes from bad to worse every single day. Ralphie, now lap dancers, drug use, accusations for the players. It's just not getting any better, is it?
12: Hello, boys. Yeah, good to be with you, and girls. Yeah, it's Sydney's darkest hour. Yes, we're all in this together, and even more, I think, you know, more importantly as well. I think there'd be some people out there that would say, oh, well, you know, the player's been unnecessarily punished. There'd be people out there that'd be saying this is unnecessarily light. But I think this is the kind of time where we listen to the people like Lauren Wood and Kate McCarthy and people who are talking about, you know, sexualized violence towards women. In every situation that I can remember in 25 years of journalism, if this has happened, the club has said, how do we minimize the punishment? How do we still win the premiership? How do we still find a way to go to war with the AFL? And I think this is the first time where a club has said, no, we take a stand. This is a cultural reckoning. This is a seismic moment for the game. Whereas Andrew Pridham, the Sydney chairman, said, we've effectively torpedoed our season to try and get our culture right. It is a big moment in AFL sport and in AFL football.
7: Yeah, well, they've clearly done their internal investigations and, you know, right from the very first press conference that Matt Pavlich did, who's the CEO, he said it's shocking and devastating or something. You know, the words he used, and that was only a couple of hours after it happened and investigating. So clearly they know, you know, whatever's happened is very bad.
12: Yeah, and let's face it, the AFL and Sydney have been really specific to say this is not an investigation into the criminal issues that obviously Isaac Heaney is potentially facing. So even just separating any of the potential wrongdoing there in regards to these exotic dancers, they knew how bad this was. Going through the details of these things, and you think that, you know, an exotic dancer or a topless dancer was brought in at 5:30 a.m. The fact that the drug use was quite clearly widespread. The fact that they were doing it in a Sydney hotel, probably only hours before they jumped onto that team bus to get back to Sydney. It shows how emboldened those players were, and I'm sure
7: didn't they have
12: one
7: a flight at about weren't they leaving at 7:38 o'clock or something like that to go?
12: Yeah, exactly. And so they would have been sitting on that team bus, thinking to themselves, "We know what's going on." And so I think what Sydney would have been very aware of by the end of those investigations and those interviews is that this is a pattern of behaviour. This was not their first rodeo. Now, you know, obviously we don't know the specifics in terms of drug use and, you know, the bringing in of those girls, but yeah, I think that's one of the reasons why this penalty has been so severe. Not, hey, boys, you've done this, it's a bad thing. This is something, this is cancerous that we need to root out of our system because we believe it's
13: you know, it's more than a single night at the Pullman Hotel.
7: The quote I've read, Victoria Police are focusing on the actions of Vice Captain Isaac Heaney. What does that mean?
13: It means that he's the person that the Sexual Crimes Unit are investigating in regards to unnecessary touching, you know, an issue of consent. You know, one of the reports in the Herald Sun that the ladies involved had recorded this entire situation. Now, Isaac has not yet been formally interviewed by the Sexual Crimes Unit.
7: Are they allowed to do that? I'm not saying they should or shouldn't have, but are they allowed to do that?
9: There's some laws around that are precarious. I've had a look into it. It depends on which part of the evening was, it's too tricky to comment on, but it's worth it looking into. But if they have that on camera, you know, is it admissible? You know, it brings up some serious questions there.
13: It may well have been audio as well. It may well have been, know, you put your voice recorder on to safeguard yourself. The fact these players were in a situation where they were involved with someone who needed to safeguard themselves because of what people might do to them, I think that shows, again, that they should never have been in this initial position.
9: Yeah, and recording can also mean that post the incident they recorded it all down and, you know, it doesn't necessarily mean that they taped the actual thing. So you can't necessarily assume that, but I was going to ask about the drugs. Sydney haven't tested the players. I don't know if the police would test or can test them. Is that standard? Can Sydney test players? Do they have to consent to a drug test? What's going on there?
13: No, they're not allowed to test players under right. The AFL's new illicit drugs code, which will come in, well, at some stage in the near future.
7: What about the old code?
13: Well, the old code, no. I mean, subsequent to that, the AFL can target test those players. You know, there's so many murky parts of this. The fact that those players drove home rather than flew home, you know, it's put risen some suggestions, you know, were they trying to make sure this whatever was in their system was out of their system by the time the AFL might get to them? Under the old code, the AFL can target test you across whatever period. But even if those tests were positive, we all know, of course, that there's a first test and there's a second test. And if players say they have a mental health issue, they basically get, you know, shepherded into a mental health model. What we do know is that in 20 years of football, there is no single player who has ever emerged as having publicly tested positive and received strikes. Yeah. Of course, Travis Tuck, the only one who, you know, was caught by police with drug paraphernalia in his car. So that aspect, the name and shame aspect of the drugs code is a complete sham. And that's why so many people have so little faith in the AFL's illicit drug code to not only expose players, but also to change patterns of behaviour. Those guys thought they could get away with this. Whatever they were taking at 5 a.m., leading into a final system shows that the drug code does not work.
7: Is there anything else going to come out, do you think, Ralph?
9: Oh, God.
13: I hope not. Yeah, there's lots of rumours around. There's talk around about more people being in the room than that has been established. I think Sydney's adamant that is not the case.
7: Well, Matthew Pavlich said that, didn't he?
13: Yeah, and certainly too, I'm in a lot of discussion around about, you know, Dean Cox and why was he out late. I think the club has made really clear again that, you know, this is a club-based function to celebrate the top, the double chance. And they've exonerated him in regards to any of his conduct. So you would imagine that the one thing that they would do, where you've been involved in clubs, you get the absolute story right, and then you make the decisions from there. So let's hope this is the end of this controversy.
7: Is this the first time that players have ever been stopped from being eligible for All-Australian because off-field incidents or any other awards for that matter? I know people get kicked out of the Hall of Fame, but I haven't heard it ever for like a Brownlow or All-Australian or whatever. I know these are minor issues, but it's just, I found that interesting that they can't be in the All-Australian team.
13: No, it's completely unprecedented, you know, and as you know, there's been a long list of, ratbags and scallywags who've won a lot of the AFL's prizes. So the fact that Isaac Heaney is so obviously in that team, and you'd think that Chad Warner is, and maybe Nick Blakey, and the fact that the AFL's made such a strong unilateral stance is, yeah, it's extraordinary, and I think it shows, you know, we know what Sydney's done, but we also know how seriously the AFL is now dealing with this issue.
9: Sounds a pretty strong message, a good message.
7: Yeah, I thought they were brilliant in their press conference yesterday, Matthew Pavlich and Andrew Pridham. I think they did a great job, and everyone thinks the same. So thanks for joining us, Ralphie, from the Herald Sun and Fox Footy there, John Ralph. That saga's going to continue on, unfortunately, and hopefully it doesn't.
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7: Mark Zuckerberg's company Meta is going to court. The 29 US states are taking them to court to try and prove to them that the building of the company, or Facebook, tried to deliberately make it hard to turn off.
9: Mm.
7: Which I think most people probably...
9: Well, if that's all they have to prove, then Meta have to be worried, because that is the easiest thing to prove in the world.
7: Yeah, I don't know how they have to do it or, you know, to what level, but the maximum fine for this thing is $2 trillion.
0: We hold the world ransom for $100 billion.
9: Oh.
7: $2 trillion.
9: It's more than Dr. Evil.
7: That's the maximum fine. I mean, you very rarely get a maximum fine, but that's what the maximum fine is, and that is basically what Meta is worth, I think. So, anyway.
9: That won't happen.
7: No, it won't.
9: No. Because they're too intertwined with the government and everything now. It's like they can't go bust. The government needs them to be solvent. So,
7: speaking of other big numbers, the Torrens to Darling project, that is expected to cost $15.4 billion, which is big, big money for little old South Australia. I think it would be our biggest project ever by a long way. But the watchdog is just saying they need to be super, super careful with it for blowouts of cost, because every 1% blowout is $154 million. And if you think about government projects, especially ones that run for probably 5 to 10 years like this would be, quite often they're 10, 20, 30, 40, 50, up to 100% over budget.
9: Well, we can't afford that.
7: The state that's can't ridiculous. Afford it, and that's what they're saying. They better make sure they get it right, because every 1% is $154 million. Loz, you worked at the ABC, didn't you?
9: Yeah, in Collingwood.
7: Yep.
9: Like a couple of years.
7: They are considering making the ABC building in Collingwood heritage.
9: You're kidding.
7: No.
9: The whole building or just part of it?
7: When you do something with local heritage, which I think this is what it falls under, I think it's more to do with the fact that if you change the external appearance.
9: The facade.
7: Yeah. If you want to change that, you need to get council approval. I don't think it has any impacts internally. But, I mean, it is a bit of a.
9: Iconic.
7: I don't know if it's an iconic institution, sort of, you know, location, building, you know, structure, isn't it?
9: It is. I would describe it as almost Soviet looking. Like, it's not necessarily the prettiest building. But I will say this, there is a wing of that building on the inside.
7: Brutalist style is what it's been described.
9: Yeah, it's like the one on near the Grace Emily that everyone went, what the hell's going on there? You know, like, sometimes those buildings are quiet. But there's a wing inside the building that is. It is preserved from, like, the 1960s, and it's one of the most incredible things I've ever seen. So if they touch that...
7: Isn't it got heaps of nice woodwork and stuff?
9: It's all wood panelling, and some of the rooms haven't been changed. It's like a museum. We went in there to film some stuff, and there were files and stuff from the 70s there, and it was crazy.
7: If the ABC doesn't need the building like that anymore and they decide to move out of there, I wonder if it could be... pretty cool residential apartments or something.
9: Totally. That would be a great residential area.
7: Yeah, it's a good location with where it is. I just don't know if you could... It costs more than what it is to move it or to change it, renovate it.
9: They could do all the floors... I mean, they could do all the floors as residential and then almost, like, preserve the bottom bit as a kind of... like that part of
7: foyer.
9: It. Almost, yeah, like a
7: foyer
9: sort of...
7: for the residents
9: to
7: use.
9: Yeah, and keep it the way it was. So, I don't know, it's interesting. Right. Rob Thomas, we've had him on here a couple of times and...
7: Well, you burned him last time. You didn't even rock up to the interview.
9: Look, I probably wanted to talk to him more than anyone, but I had a doctor's appointment I couldn't get out of, and then you guys burnt me by telling him that I didn't think he was important enough to stick around for.
7: She went out for a coffee or something.
5: Yeah, that's right. Yeah, but it was actually like quite a,
9: extensive burning. He ripped into me and said, how many more number one hits do I have to have before she cares? Anyway, he's done a quarter.
5: Bit of fun.
9: He was on stage with Matchbox 20 doing a live show, and he's very sort of active. He's still quite young and fit, like his energy is young and fit. But he was swinging his mic around. Like, to me, it looks like it's the microphone attached to the cord. But apparently it was the mic stand. Anyway, he's up the sort of middle of the stage. His guitarist is behind him with his back to him, sort of facing the drums, dancing and playing guitar. Rob's swinging this thing around, whacks him in the head, and you can just see the guitarist. You know when someone gets a head injury and immediately they lose Like their body
7: like a
9: starts
7: Lear on the weekend.
9: 100%. And he just starts to slowly keel over.
5: Oh no.
9: And Rob's up there dancing away, got no idea what he's done. Anyway, he's had to stop down and acknowledge it.
6: I feel like we can end this song and then I can't talk about it. Like it didn't happen. Every night I'm over here and I'm throwing this goddamn thing around. Oh, I went and nailed him.
9: nailed him. He's okay. But it can really bugger someone up with a blunt object like that. So yeah. It's pretty, he's lucky.
7: You reckon they'd know where to walk and that up on stage after performing for 20 years, isn't it?
9: Well, or.
7: Because you can go walkabout.
9: Conversely.
7: Do it wrong a bit.
9: After 20 years, the odds go up of you having at least one incident.
5: Yeah.
9: You know?
5: Every night you go on stage with a swinging mic.
9: Yeah, that's right.
5: You know.
9: It's a miracle it hasn't happened already.
5: That's right. Rude, it's a loss. Triple M.
8: Triple M's Rude Tits and Laws for breakfast.
7: Hey, yesterday we had my son on for Joe's Jokes, young Tommy, who's 10, and he explained how the fact he can make Tommy's tiramisu.
10: I've been making tiramisu.
7: Tell us how you make it.
10: I'll tell you the whole recipe.
9: Okay.
10: So I get ladyfinger biscuits and mascarpone.
9: Yum. The cheese, yep.
10: Yep, 3 eggs and separate, then mix the egg white with some sugar, and in the separate bowl, mix the egg yolks and some sugar until it's soft and fluffy.
9: Wow.
10: Then add them both together and the mascarpone and mix. Then dip the biscuits in coffee, then lay them out on a dish, then add the cream and repeat. And at the end, sprinkle cocoa powder on it.
9: Oh, my gosh, Tom.
7: Now, you do that all by yourself, don't you? That's pretty good for a 10-year-old.
9: That is amazing. Very.
7: So I got home yesterday. Awesome. He'd written that all out in his own handwriting. On a piece of paper before he did that. Some of his spelling was inaccurate, but
9: I was
7: absolutely very proud moment for me because, honestly, not one little bit of help.
9: And
7: he's done it twice now.
9: It's not an easy recipe. Separating eggs, whisking, beating things.
7: A long way from the first thing you usually cook. Like, I'm really proud that him and Rocco's 12, they can cook barbecues.
9: That's awesome.
7: For like a family. They can know when to put, you know, sausages on compared to chops and compared to steak or whatever so that it all gets cooked at the right time. So that's my little proud sort of dad moment. Do you know any good ones, Hamish or Loz?
9: Well, I think people love, you know, because you can rip into your kids and they can be annoying. There's a lot of whinging going on about kids. When you've got something, there's no one prouder than a parent.
7: Mm.
9: And kids, when they do something that's a little bit advanced or a little bit, they go that extra mile. Doesn't it feel awesome to see them do it?
5: Yeah.
9: It makes, you can feel it inside your gut. It's so exciting.
7: Yeah, even if, you know, when you hear that they look after less fortunate kids.
9: That makes me cry.
7: Yeah, that's obviously a good thing.
9: Yeah.
7: Hamish, you got anything about
5: that? Yeah, yeah. Well, I talked the other day about how my eldest, Mia, gets involved in the kitchen sometimes. She made loaded fries this week. That was awesome.
9: Yeah, yep.
5: But my youngest, Ivy, every year when she does the beep test, she's 8.
7: Right.
5: So every year when she does the beep test, she comes home, I pick her up from school and she hops in the car and tells me that, I guess I've just got to take her word for it, but apparently, she is the last girl left when the beep test happens. So she's always the last girl left.
9: So she's the most enduring.
5: Yep, out of the girls. And there's usually only about 2 boys left as well at that point as well.
7: And fit and mentally tough.
5: And I'm neither of those things. So I don't know where she's getting it from, but
7: ask
5: it makes me very,
7: those questions,
5: very proud.
7: All right.
9: That is awesome. All right. Concerning. Ivy?
7: It's time to brag about your kids, ladies and gentlemen, or your nephews and nieces or whatever, or your grandkids. Let's go to Hectorville. G'day, Josh.
9: It's awesome.
7: What do you want to brag about?
11: How you going, Ruin Loz?
9: G'day, mate.
11: Yeah, not too bad. My eldest, Maya, she wrote a letter. She was concerned one night. We were heading back from a dance class, and she saw the pedestrian crossing, and she said, oh, why does it always have to be a man on the crossing?
9: Oh.
11: And I said, I don't really know, so maybe you should write a letter. So she wrote a letter to the Premier, Mr. Malinowski. So that was a proud moment. We sort of sent that off to him, and probably about a month or two later, who wrote back here, and that was my dad.
7: Speaking to your phone, Josh.
9: Sorry, we can't hear. What did you say?
11: No, that's right. That's right. So, yeah, the Premier, he answered back. So we've got an email from him, laminated, in a response to her sort of query.
9: Are they going to change it to a girl?
11: He said it's...
7: Blokes would be annoyed.
9: Well, you could have both. You could have one side or the other.
11: It's the modern world we live in. That's right.
9: But she's...
11: Yeah, no.
7: All right, we got your picture. Well done, mate. Congratulations. Let's go to...
9: awesome. Prospect.
3: That's so cool.
7: Leon, what's your proud moment?
12: Hello, how are you guys going?
7: Good, Leon. Hey,
12: yeah, good. I was stupid enough to offer... I've got twin boys, 12 years old. They just started year 7 high school. And I offered them $20 an A and 10 bucks a B. For their report card, hoping that might incentivise them a bit. And their semester reports, both twins, different classes, both of them got 9 A's and 1 B.
7: What? That's... Oh. Leon, I did the same, but I didn't get the A's.
12: And let's just say it definitely doesn't come from my side of the family.
7: Yeah, so. More questions asked there, Leon.
9: Yeah.
7: Good on you, Leon. That's great. Nothing, mate. Cash incentives are fine. I've even got a problem with it.
9: Yeah, look, I mean, incentivising things is semi-complicated, but I think if you can just get the results.
3: I made that deal with my parents once in high school, and I far exceeded their expectations, and they were like, we actually just can't afford this.
7: We don't have
3: the funds for this.
9: That's how you learn about people going back on their deals.
7: All right, let's go to the King of Davern Park. Give us your brag.
13: Hey, guys, how we going?
7: G'day, King.
13: Well, every day's a proud moment with my daughter Darcy and my son Jovi. But every Saturday morning we do karaoke, and Darcy wants to sing Stairway to Heaven and Space Oddity.
7: Right. How old is he?
13: Darcy's 4. She just turned 4.
7: Oh, sorry. Yep. Little girl.
13: Yeah. Oh, yeah. It's a little girl, yeah.
9: Oh, I love that name.
7: That's good.
13: And,
7: yeah.
13: Better than the old Frozen Let It Go songs and stuff.
7: Yeah,
13: training them well. Awesome. Triple X kids.
7: How are the neighbours? Do they like it, King?
13: Yeah, I actually apologise to him regularly.
7: Okay. I'm sure he understands. Let's head to Tea Tree Gully. G'day, Darren. What are you bragging about?
14: G'day, Roo. Yeah, in remission now, but had cancer a few years ago, three or 4 years ago.
7: Well, I'm happy to hear you're in remission, mate.
14: Yeah. Thanks, mate. My son, in support of me, as I had no hair, shaved his head, encouraged his schoolmates to also shave their heads, and took it upon himself to participate in the biggest morning tea to raise money for cancer at school.
7: Wow, that's a good thought at the age of 12, Darren. You should be really proud of that.
9: It's going to make me cry, Darren.
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0: Open wide Sydney and take a swig of this.
1: Wow.
0: Yes. Oh, Cat and Woodsy.
2: Thirsty Thursday.
0: How good
3: is that?
0: Get all
1: in.
0: Open wide, baby.
1: It's Thursday already. This week has gone quick. Don't you think?
3: Excuse me? It feels like it went forever.
1: Well, you're finally eating again.
0: Oh, mate.
1: We've got good mood, Woods.
3: I'm back, baby.
0: Woodsy's back, guys. Round of applause. Oh, Woodsy. Back from the depths of hell. His family hates him, but we love him.
3: Bit of chicken parmigiana last night at dinner. Sensational. Washed down with the Coke Zero, baby.
1: Talking to your family last night,
4: yep.
1: Out of all the things that we really tried to tempt you with over the last 3 days... What was Sarah and / Buster Coco Mac most disappointed
3: in? Sarah's disappointed in the contract. They're knocked back at the end.
1: Yeah. After that, I'm thinking of doing a 3-day fast too.
0: Go on, man.
1: I'll do a...
3: Don't say it.
0: Well, go and put your money where your mouth is.
3: I tell you what.
0: Here's Kat's first challenge, $10.
1: Damn it.
0: She's like, tuck in it.
3: That's mine.
0: Always worried about money, Catlin.
3: No, the wrestling one, guys.
1: That one hit you where it hurts.
3: I can't really say too much about it in the house. Sarah was proud of me. That was really selfish of you not to take
0: Sarah
3: that. Sarah was proud of me that I stuck solid, but Buster's still off me. There's a bit I've got to go to get his respect back.
0: Well, Kat and I are going.
1: Well, yeah, we're going. Maybe we'll take Buster.
3: Yeah, you can take him. I'll take my goddaughters,
1: who are actually the same age.
0: I would like another kid. Because he'll know no other way but mine, mate, if you give me 24 hours with me.
3: Oh, good luck with that,
1: oh,
3: mate.
1: Oh, boy.
3: Good luck. He's got the amount of energy as you do, buddy. You are very similar.
0: We both high energy. Yeah. We both have the same amount of iPad time from our mum. And we both vomit in the studio when we've been there for too long. And we both got mad haircuts.
3: Correct. Yeah, buzz cuts.
0: Yes. And we both have a hot and cold relationship with our sister. What about this, gang?
3: Ooh.
0: Manly Beach has beaten Bondi Beach to be named the top beach in the whole of the South Pacific.
1: The South Pacific?
3: Really?
0: Manly was named best beach in the South Pacific and ninth in the world.
3: Jesus.
0: In TripAdvisor's 2026 Traveller's Choice Awards, and TripAdvisor ain't mucking around.
3: Did you say ninth in the world?
0: In the world.
1: See, I'll be completely honest here, and I'm a Northern Beaches girl. Grew up there, and fantastic beaches.
0: Yep.
1: I mean, number one, I'd put Avalon over Manly any day.
3: No, Kilkil.
1: But Kilkil's great
3: D-Y.
1: As well.
3: I'd even say,
1: I'm being honest here, there's beaches in WA that are nicer than Manly.
0: Yeah, but Sydney's where we want to sit.
1: Yeah, it is. But I'm just saying, this is claiming the best beach in the South Pacific.
0: Well, Kat, go off, because you're our Northern Beaches girl.
1: Yeah.
0: Right? You moved there at 23 from the Canada.
1: No, I've been there since birth.
3: From Canuck.
0: Give us your firm position on better beaches in the Northern Beaches than Manly Beach.
1: I think Avalon's a better beach.
0: Okay, one.
3: Really?
1: Yeah, the sand's that beautiful, like, just, you know, that beautiful crunchy yellow colour as well, stunning.
3: Have you been to Holmes Beach down the south coast?
1: See, that's beautiful as well.
3: That's white sand.
1: I'd even say that's more beautiful than Manly.
0: Can I say... Because I'm going to give you the judging criteria.
1: Okay, that's probably what I need.
0: But I just think beauty and pristine,
1: that's,
0: right?
1: That's what I'm thinking.
0: Well, they've added... So Manly scored 4.5 out of 5 out of a billion reviews.
3: Jesus.
0: With the world's top spot going to Isla Pasión in Mexico. I have been there. It is sensational. A little bit dangerous getting there, but great. This is all based on authentic reviews, ratings, experiences shared by travellers, considering atmosphere and dining, National Geography and recreation and accessibility.
1: Let me make this clear.
0: When you're going to a TripAdvisor, whether it's a restaurant or a hotel or a car hire place, there are politics involved, right? People use volume of people to vote in that. There's no agenda with a beach.
3: Mm-hmm.
0: There's no reason for you to vote for a beach, right?
1: Mm.
0: So you go to a beach and you rate it on your own accord. It's not like you're getting the local government's gone here. Holmes Beach is the best. So this is authentic.
3: Yep.
0: But the top 10 beaches in the world, the first one's Mexico.
1: Yep.
0: Next two are in Greece, so they're at 3. Fourth's in Aruba. Then we're in Portugal. Banana Beach in Phuket, Thailand's great. A lot of plastic there at the moment. San Diego comes in 7.
1: Yeah, Sardinia, La Jolla, that's beautiful, actually.
0: La Pelosa Beach. I haven't been to that side of Sardinia, but there's 8. Manly Beach comes in at number 9, and 10 is Boulders Beach in Simonstown, South Africa, which is magnificent. But I can think of 10 beaches in Sydney that are better than
1: Manly. I agree, Manly. And I love Manly Beach, don't get me wrong.
0: There's 6 in Cronulla that are better than Manly.
1: Yeah, I would actually say I would even take I think Cronulla Beach would be up there.
3: I think Clovelly's good too.
0: What about Simo's Beach in Campbelltown?
3: Oh, yeah, that was a good beach.
1: Simo's Beach.
0: What about Pondi?
3: There's some different stuff.
1: What about Pondi?
0: Pondi's conceived more people than any other beach
3: in
0: the West.
3: Put some respect on Pondi's name.
0: Put some respect on Simo.
3: Yeah. We went down there. Actually, maybe not. Don't put some respect on that one.
0: Didn't you tread on a finger?
3: Yeah, well, that was the least.
0: 1-3-5-3 if you want that finger, Sydney.
4: The crisis at Swans HQ.
5: Swans management taking the momentous decision today to end the season for five players.
6: It is a very, very significant sanction to effectively torpedo our season by making a decision such as this. It just tells you how seriously we're taking it.
7: To say we're disappointed is an understatement. We're deeply embarrassed and ashamed.
6: What about the women at the centre of this?
7: We're deeply concerned about their welfare and the well-being of those women. We offer as much support as we can.
0: Yes, it is. Everywhere you look, it's on every news cycle, front of the paper, back of the paper. It is on every news channel and every bulletin. The five Sydney Swans players at the centre of these allegations have been banned for the remainder of the season. They've been suspended after a serious breach of club standards amid allegations of sexual assault at the Pullman Hotel on Monday morning. Yesterday, the Swans, just after we finished our show, the Swans announced that they'd banned Isaac Heaney, Chad Warner, Riley Bias, James Jordan and Nick Blakey for the remainder of the season. Of the five involved, Isaac Heaney is reportedly at the centre

0: drugs were used in the room, but that is unclear, and it is unclear which players were involved. It's also been reported that the players had taken exotic dancers up to a room for lap dances in the early hours of the morning, and this story is developing literally as we speak. So what we're going to do, we spoke about it yesterday, we had Mitch Cleary on, which was just reporter, before the announcement, because they had a board meeting, and it was announced, you know, as our show was finishing yesterday. But we're going to get Swans legend, a man that helped build the Bloods culture, part of the Triple M family, Jude Bolton, will come on, and he was very vocal yesterday on Triple M and on his social media. We're going to get his thoughts to unpack it, and obviously there's going to be developing information. So we're going to get him after 8 o'clock this morning, Sydney. So as soon as we find out, you find out. But a huge, huge show ahead as well.
1: Watch all the best bits of Bo Ryan, Cad and Woodsy on Instagram. Follow at Triple M Instagram.
0: Very proud of you, Woodsy.
2: Thanks, brother.
3: Me too.
2: Yeah, thank you.
0: We are proud, aren't we, Cad?
2: Yeah. I had a lot of people message me go, you're an idiot for knocking back those wrestling tickets, man.
3: Yeah, I agree. I mean, I do agree about that.
2: And the cash.
0: We're going. Grayson Waller was called. Both of us.
3: We're getting merch sent to us. It'll be unreal.
2: All over my Instagram feed and my comment section, you two knuckleheads just teeing off.
0: Because I said to Grayson, do I have to say that my son's name is Bus Release? Said, nah, man, don't worry. He's driving my son to school.
2: Why are you even doing some wrestling with him? I've seen the little comment.
0: Yeah, but I love wrestling. Anyway, either way, we're very proud of you. I thought, you know what? We are a team here.
3: We are.
0: One in, all in. One bleeds, we all bleed out.
2: Yes.
0: So I'm thinking, I made the decision last night. I put on the group chat. I'm going to do a 72-hour
2: fast. I know. How are you feeling?
3: Okay, hang on a sec.
0: Yeah, baby.
3: Oh, okay.
0: So I'm about 8 hours in.
2: And you know what I love about this so much is that you've had so much fun tempting me with everything. You and Soprano thought you were good little mates and you thought you'd come up with a lot of things.
0: Mm.
2: So now I've come up with Soprano. Soprano, come on down, big boy.
0: Hang on.
3: How far into your...
0: 8 hours.
3: 8 hours. You've covered most of the night sleeping.
2: This is the hardest part, Kat, because this is the part where you know, like, you got to get through today and tomorrow.
0: Hang on, you tempted me early.
2: Mate.
0: We didn't tempt you this early.
3: We're so good at it now.
0: You know why this one's significant? Because it's Thursday, right? Thursday. Into a Friday. You know how much I love Friday.
3: Mm.
2: Oh, yes.
0: And Saturday, I got my daughter's grand final.
2: And I overheard you telling someone that you're on barbecue duty. So suck this.
3: This is great, Kat.
0: SAS mentality with this stuff.
3: Yeah, that's what I'm worried about. This is going to affect us deeply.
2: Tell me about,
3: this is going to be a nightmare.
2: You thought I was hangry.
0: I'm not going to carry on like you guys did and you got all sad.
3: Oh, I'm more worried about the delirium from you.
2: Yeah.
3: That's going to be a real struggle for us.
0: Yeah. Who's talking?
3: Yeah. All right, well, this is your first temptation. In front of you right now.
2: You can reveal it.
3: Yeah, there's the lid once again. The fancy little waiter's lid.
2: Hey!
3: Under that lid.
2: And it's a little banana for a little man. It's not even like a big banana.
0: I've got small hands. That's a big banana.
3: That's all you... Jesus. So, for reference sake, every time the fruit box comes in here at work, Bo runs in and goes, I need the bananas. And he goes and collects. They're like those little finger bananas. What do you call them?
2: Yeah, I'm not
3: little
2: sure.
3: Little lady fingers or whatever.
2: But no one gets them. So Bo takes all the bananas and he takes all the mandarins and no one else gets that opportunity.
0: So I've got a little routine that I do. I'm very routine. I get up, I have my coffee, I have a banana, and then I have another banana when I get in here. I've had no bananas.
2: How are we feeling? Because it's been 8 hours, mate.
0: Good.
2: And you normally come in off the bottom and straight away you're in the food.
0: I've got 64 hours left.
3: Yeah, and usually you stop at 7-Eleven twice before you even get here.
2: Correct.
0: I did stop this morning to tempt myself. What are you made of?
3: So you haven't even had a boss coffee yet?
0: Not yet.
3: Oh, boy.
2: Well, you can't have one.
3: No, I know.
2: 3 days, yeah.
3: That was a test.
2: I'll get him an ice long black.
3: Oh,
2: can't wait to get you that, brother, when you're drinking that.
3: Wait till the Guzman go.
2: Oh, yes.
3: Burrito comes
2: in. I'll give you a tip, bud. You put a little bit of salt under your tongue and it gets all the minerals and that in your body.
0: Is that a good tip, is it, Woods?
2: Yeah, it's a great tip.
0: Mm.
2: What's wrong with you, mate? You look like you're...
3: Yeah, you're having...
2: You look real agitated.
3: Over there.
2: Yeah, are you okay?
0: I'm just testing myself, guys. It's called mental toughness. You never heard of it.
2: Oh, do you have it?
3: This was just a silly one, the banana. So if you're even tempted by this, we're in trouble.
2: It's only been 8 hours, and 7 of it was your sleep.
0: It's like before I used to play Manu Vatovai, guys. I go to the zone before I used to... Flip him on his head.
2: Oh, yes. There we go.
0: It's nothing. It's a...
2: How good's the build-up music?
3: I know, honestly.
0: Get that banana out of here.
2: Oh.
0: Get it out of here.
2: Yeah, okay.
3: Okay.
0: Get it out of here.
3: Is that it? Oh, did you just eat it?
2: Are you kidding? You lasted 8 hours, you big softy.
3: Oh, well, that temptation.
2: Man, you can

0: There goes the rest of our show. All
1: yeah,
0: the temptations,
1: I know, right?
0: Yeah.
1: You know what? I'm so relieved.
0: Oh. Well, you can tell by the way he knows his sport.
2: He's a sports reporter. Woodsy's Sports Report.
1: We can't get a hold of the Reed Man, so you're going to have to take this one on your own, Woods.
0: Oh, the Reed Man again.
3: He must be getting ready for his keycock tomorrow.
1: He must be. That makes sense. But you did tease earlier that a Melbourne Storm player could be retiring.
0: Yeah, that's right. So I think Reedy, he actually broke it last night on NRL 360. Tui Kamakamitha, I think he'll announce whether it's today or the next couple of days that he will be retiring from Melbourne Storm. He'd just been announced as a life member for the Melbourne Storm, but he had the health issues early in the year. I think it was a stroke, and they just couldn't get back on. So, mate, great player. He's a really even better bloke. I've met him a few times throughout the traps in the rugby league world. But, yeah, he will be announcing his retirement very, very soon. Another sad one for the Storm.
3: I know that, you know, his health comes first and foremost. But did he have years left on his contract?
0: Yeah, So I think there was talk like last year that he was, you know, South were keen to buy him for a couple of seasons. But he committed to the Storm. Look, Storm are a good club. They will look after him. They'll have him in a certain role down there.
3: Mate, they've been unlucky with, especially with that, mate. And you know, their health comes first, but Eli Katoa as well.
0: Yeah, Eli Katoa. Well, he's still going through a process, so we're not sure what's happening with Eli, but we can confirm that Tui Kamakamitha will come up, or will retire effectively immediately. But it comes to a bit of more news around the world in another sport, in tennis.
3: Mm.
0: Our very own Nick Kyrgios, he's tested positive to cocaine.
1: Oh,
0: yeah, he's playing the tournament over at an event in Spain.
3: Yeah, they play those ATP, but they play them all the time.
0: They play them all. You got to get like your certain amount of numbers up, and yeah, he's played. So he's failed a drug test over there. He's since been provisionally suspended under the Tennis Anti-Doping Program. So Kyrgios, he faces a potential ban of up to 4 years.
1: 4 years.
0: But his suspension could be limited to a maximum of 3 months if he can prove the drug was taken out of competition.
3: That's huge news, mate.
0: It's
3: tricky because you get those at home, what happens is when you get drug tested after you're playing sport, you do two samples. So if you test positive for, doesn't matter what it is, positive A test, sample A test positive, you got to wait until they can announce like what happens with B, because you have false positives. False positives happen all the time.
0: Mm. All the time.
3: So it could be months until you get the B sample back, and that's what's happened here. So
0: this is a watch this sort of space.
3: That was in June, mate, in Spain.
0: That's right. But Nick's come out on his Instagram last night, and he's made a couple of quotes. He said, "I made a huge mistake and take full responsibility for it. I'm not going to make excuses, but I do want to give some context about where I've been. Look, his body hasn't been able to do what his mind expects it to do, and coming to terms with that near the end of his career, which has been harder than he's ever imagined. I've always said I didn't choose tennis. Tennis chose me, but letting go of something that has been my whole life is one of the hardest things I've ever had to face. At times, I felt hopeless and alone, but none of that excuses what I've done."
3: Well, he's owned it.
0: That's it. He's owned it.
3: He's taken accountability.
0: And I can confirm he will step away from the public life for the next 4 weeks and just focus on getting himself right.
3: I like that one. Like, radio chose us. You know, we didn't choose radio. Radio chose us.
1: No,
3: I
1: definitely chose radio.
0: And this team, chose us.
1: Yeah, and I chose you. Well, no, I actually didn't choose you guys.
3: No.
1: But I have chosen you now.
3: No, Woodsy and I chose you over a long list of people.
1: Oh.
3: You're at the front.
0: You're at the top
1: We've
0: of the
1: We've been through a few already, but you're at the front.
3: You're at the front.
0: As we say, we're the Bradburys.
4: We must find another brain. You're crazy.
5: It's time to test the statistical knowledge of Sydney's Brains Trust with a guy that's the complete opposite of a genius. It's time for Bo Knows.
1: A wonderful opportunity to score yourself Port Kelly Live tickets in King's Cross at the Potts Point Hotel if you get this stat correct.
3: 29% of homeowners think this is rude to ask during a visit.
0: Oh.
3: So you go over there. Someone asks something, you're like, hang on a second, you can't say that.
0: And this is what I'm thinking, Cap. Yep. Like, and it's when the people come over for the first time, they look at your house and go, geez, what'd you pay for this house?
1: Yeah, how much does this cost?
0: How much does this cost?
1: Oh, this is nice.
0: Yeah.
1: Mm. Oh, whoa.
0: Like, fancy going to someone's house and asking what they paid for their place.
1: Yeah.
0: Oh, I cannot cop that.
3: I've got mates that are, because, you know, people beat around the bush with it and go, oh, what size is this block? And they eventually get there after three leading questions.
1: Mm.
3: I've got other mates that go, what'd you pay for it?
0: Yeah.
3: Straight up. Love the Mazda. How much?
0: Oh. You know when you used to play? Did people go, how much are you on?
3: Yeah, all the time.
0: Oh, mate, what does it matter to you?
3: Or they'll go, you go and get a coffee or something, and they'll go, you can pay, you play an RL.
0: Yeah.
3: And then that's the first one, and then they go, how much are you actually on? How much do you actually get paid? Bro, relax.
1: Well, just Google it.
0: Oh, mate. I've just got a text right now, actually. Intern Nico. What did you pay for your place, Woodsy? Oh. Take the turtleneck off you, Derek.
1: What did you pay for your place in Vaucluse?
3: Yeah. Or what did your dad pay? Yeah. Mummy and daddy's money.
0: I love him.
3: He's a good kid. I love him.
0: He's a great kid.
1: He's got up and go. We love him.
3: No, he's great. Yeah. I love him.
0: You can't ask people what they pay for their joint.
1: But people do. But it's also easy. You go on realestate.com and look it up yourself in the bathroom.
6: That's right.
3: But that's incorrect.
0: Price withheld.
3: Yeah, price withheld. Then you got to ring two or three real estate agents.
0: I've done that
1: before.
0: But
1: then you go, in 2018, it went for this. So therefore, you've roughly paid maybe about $100,000 more.
3: And then the bloke that owns the house goes on to realestate.com and it's got an estimated price.
1: Yeah.
3: And it's about $400 less than it is. You start blowing up at yourself.
0: What'd I do?
3: Why would I buy this? All right. 29% of homeowners think this is rude to ask during a visit. Woodsy says, how much you pay for this?
0: Yeah.
3: Incorrect.
0: I reckon that's higher, actually.
1: Yeah, I'd say so, too.
3: Sydney, are you listening? Wakey, wakey. 29% of homeowners think this is rude to ask during a visit. What is it?
5: Bo Ryan, Kat and Woodsy.
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18: By Ryan, Kat and Woodsy.
3: 29% of homeowners think this is rude to ask during a visit. Mm. What is it? Let's go to Will, our first caller from Campsie. Good morning, Will.
19: Hello, Kat and Woodsy. Love the show. First time caller. How are we?
3: Hey, that's a... Thanks for that, mate.
20: Good on you, Will.
3: We're feeling really chuffed about that. Will, what do you got for us?
19: I have this mate that every time when he comes over to my house, he goes straight to my pantry and starts eating my food without asking me. Yep. I find it the most rudest thing someone can do.
0: Can't cop that.
3: I like
0: without
3: it.
0: Even, you've got to ask first, bud.
20: You've got to ask.
0: You've got to ask.
20: Yeah, and I then like I'm very generous, though, in terms of if they say, I'm hungry, I'll go, great, go in and grab something. But if they're just nose all in, bum out, I'm like, no.
0: It also depends how close. Like, if it's a good that's mate right. that's always over, yeah, boom, it's all yours. But if it's a person that comes once a blue moon, no. Yeah. Don't work like that, brother.
3: I love it.
0: Yeah.
3: Once you're in the door, whatever you want, man. You want some chicken? Yeah. My son is at that age. He's 9. His mates are. We put all the sugar on the top shelf.
0: Right? Yeah. The good stuff.
3: They're starting to work out where it is. They get on each other's shoulders. They're doing like a little human pyramid to get to it. I love it.
0: See, I went like. I'm like you, like I'm a big open share with everyone.
3: Just whatever you want.
0: But
3: you want to drink,
0: I try to teach my kids, if you go to other people's house, they're not
3: us. That's right.
0: Everyone's different.
3: That's hard.
20: Yeah,
3: because my son will beeline straight in to start making
0: weekends. That's what I'm saying, because some people have like, all right, this is my beer, this is my chocolates at some houses, because
20: it's different. It's how you were brought up as well.
0: Oh, yeah.
3: Dads are all like, that's my milk.
0: Yeah, I know.
3: Your son had some of my milk.
0: Yeah.
20: Although I once had someone staying in my house. I was away on holidays and they needed like a place for 2 weeks. I was like, yep, go in. And I was like, drink whatever you want. But I didn't actually mean it. And so I came back and I was kind of thinking, you can drink all the, you know, the wine there and the rack that's like, you know, your $15 bottles.
3: Wine, have a bit of the
20: rack,
3: get
20: back,
3: a bit of the wine.
20: This fancy gin that's like really hard to get has been demolished.
3: Oh, so you're limited edition stuff.
20: Yeah, that was on the top shelf. And I was like, oh, come on.
3: But don't you know?
20: I just thought they would. So I just said, drink whatever you want.
0: If that's me, Kat, I'll drink it, but I'm going to replace it. I'm going to put another bottle in there for you.
20: Yeah, that would be fine, but you can't, like, something, you know.
3: Exactly. What have you got in your pantry, Will, if you mind us asking?
19: Well, mine is, so I'll have a half-drank bottle of Coke in there. And
3: in
19: my
3: pantry?
0: A Coke in your pantry? Are you a weirdo?
3: What are you putting Coke in your pantry for? Oh, he's one of those, keep the Coke cold.
19: Pantry or fridge, and he'll just go straight in and just drink it straight out of the fridge.
3: Oh, he's out of the fridge.
19: No.
3: He's drinking a half.
0: I'd love to know what he has in the fridge then.
3: No. So he's got a half drink Coke, and then, mate, if I've got a half drink Coke, I ain't touching anyone's half drink Coke.
20: No way.
3: If I've got a half drink Coke and my mate comes over, he ain't touching my half drink.
0: Oh, no.
3: He's touching the full 390ml bottle.
0: Yeah,
3: you know those
0: exactly
3: little
0: right.
3: cute
0: yeah,
3: ones?
20: Do you have the little cute ones?
3: Yeah, I love them.
20: Oh,
3: I love
0: we got little cans. We got little
3: all the skinny
0: thin,
3: cans.
0: Long, yeah, thin, long
3: I love
0: cans. Them. Yeah, they're great.
20: That is
3: so good. Incorrect, Will. Good on you, mate. We'll send you out something. You know, we should send him.
20: What?
3: We should send him a shifty keyring.
0: Oh,
20: do
0: nice.
20: It. Yeah, get him a shifty keyring.
3: Send him 24 of those 390ml Cokes too. Let's go to the text line. Willie, we've gone from Will to Willie. Willie from Condell Park says, 29% of homeowners think it's rude to ask during a visit. He says, my mate's coming over and wanting to use my shower. No way, cuz. Oh, what?
0: Remember when Bo did that at one of our listeners for the mowing?
20: Yeah,
0: Bo
20: we
0: mows?
20: Mowed lawns and Bo was there maybe 7 minutes and said, mate. I'm just going to let you know I'm going to use your shower after this.
3: Three showers and three different listeners.
0: It was a wet day, that first one.
3: Jeez. One of the days was wet. Either way, I'm still showering. Mm. Mate, the rules are very simple. Once you come through the door, everything is yours. That's what I say to people.
0: What's yours is mine and what's mine is yours.
20: Good on
3: my
20: you,
3: wife,
20: Willie.
3: Everything is yours.
20: You have scored yourself tickets to go and see Paul Kelly.
3: Now, a news story the other day has piqued our interest that we need to get to the bottom of Sydney. It was in the Spotted and Shush section of the Daily Telegraph. We go there for a lot of our breaking news. We're not going to lie. It's like their version of our Triple M Whisper. They've been doing it a very long time. Now, the Shush, this is what it was. This is what they had in the paper. Who is the big-name former NRL player set to star in a hit Australian reality TV show? Former NRL player. Well, it's not me. It's not you, Woods.
0: It's not us. But
20: are
0: it
20: you
0: says,
20: sure?
0: It says big name.
3: Oh, well,
0: so
3: it's definitely not us.
0: Yeah.
20: That's disappointing.
0: If you would, you've already done it. You've already done
20: most of them, haven't you?
3: I've done about seven of the shows in front of me.
20: Yeah.
0: Not by choice.
3: Let's go through what sort of shows are big. I mean, look, I'll tell you one that's being filmed very soon. It's coming back. The Bachelor.
0: Oh, yes.
20: Or there's a few people I'd love to see on that.
0: Who you want to see?
20: Okay.
3: They've got to be
20: the
3: single.
20: The problem is they've got to be single, and this guy I'm thinking of, though, isn't retired.
0: Okay, yeah, because it says former.
3: But who? Give it to us.
20: I would say your mate, Toby.
0: Oh, yeah.
3: Toby Rudolph.
0: Toby Rudolph would do every single one.
3: Because they've got 20 women, right? He could have 10 men, 10 women. Be great.
20: Oh, that's right. Yes,
3: and he's loud and proud with that.
0: That's it.
20: Yes.
3: I'd watch that any day of the week.
0: And is The Bachelor on Channel 9?
3: It's on Channel 9. It is now. He was doing Logies.
20: Well, that was Channel 7. But who was that for?
0: He was doing Logies for 9 commentary. It was for 100% footy.
3: He was doing a great job.
0: Yeah, he did a great job. Wore his full
3: Well, I didn't know who he was, kit. But then he come back in his full Sharks kit.
20: Yeah.
3: he's very good, Toby.
0: He's great.
20: He is such a character. I'd watch that in a second.
3: I'd watch Toby.
0: But like looking at the other, like the shows.
3: Matt Cooper's around.
0: He's done that dating one on Seven.
3: Was that on Channel 7? What's that?
0: Yeah.
3: He wants to date my first player or something.
0: And he wore, remember he wore a grand final ring to
3: first
0: the date?
3: First Dates with an NRL player. What was that show called?
0: Yeah, First Channel Dates. 7, first Dates.
20: First Dates.
0: Would you,
3: First Dates.
0: You know one that I always look at, Kat, and shit, like as an ex-athlete, you know, you like to test yourself. SAS Australia.
20: Oh, that's a great.
0: There's always a few NRL players doing that one.
3: Well, it's, mate. I had an offer to do that years ago, right?
0: Really?
3: Because I'm at 10.
0: Yeah.
3: Loud and proud. There was a serious amount of money on the table, and they go, it's only 11 days. I went, only 11
0: Mate,
3: days.
0: 11-day army camp.
20: Jeez, 11
3: only
20: days 11
3: days.
20: Hell.
3: We've done 3-day army camps, and we're crying at the end of it.
0: 3-day army camps, they're the murder. They're murdering.
20: The first time I watched it was when Candace Warner and Roxy Jacinco had to punch on with boxing gloves.
3: She got 400. She did about 20 minutes on that show.
0: Who's that?
3: Roxy.
0: She got 400K.
20: Yeah,
0: but
20: 400K. She also got the hell beaten out of
0: it. It cost the relationship with those two, didn't it?
3: I don't think they were ever close.
0: Oh, okay.
3: Boyd Cordner, who is one of arguably the most inspirational players to play in our role in the modern era.
0: Yep.
3: He was doing the one recently.
0: I was so excited to watch the big fella.
3: He tore his chest off the bone.
0: This one where they had to jump onto a moving helicopter on like a rope.
3: Off a wharf. It didn't look that bad though. It was just jump off the wharf and catch a rope.
0: No, but get this right, Kat. So he does it. He jumps lands on the rope, tears his pec
20: off the bone.
0: But still holds on with one arm.
20: It was like watching Rambo.
3: Yeah, but not only that, he stayed in the camp.
0: Yeah. He tried his hardest to keep competing.
3: They had to admit him.
0: Yeah.
3: He was like, they go, hey, the doctor has said you've really badly torn your bicep, chest off the bone. He goes, yeah, I'm sorry about that. They go, nah, but boy, we're going to have to eliminate you.
20: You have to go.
3: He didn't want to.
0: Because they take the strap off your number. He wanted them to take it off him.
3: Mm.
20: Oh, you're kidding.
3: They ripped his chest off.
20: None of us are brave enough for this show.
3: Mate, that buried in the ground stuff where they do it. Swimming through. When Burgess had to swim through and his head got stuck in that tunnel.
0: Mate.
3: I reckon it's Toby Rudolph. You know what we should do? We should call him. He's friend of the show.
0: Yeah, 100%.
20: Let's get him on. God, I hope it's The Bachelor. I would watch that any day of the week.
3: It's either Bachelor or MasterChef.
0: Because Toby Rudolph.
3: Oh, well,
20: can he?
3: Beachy would be the chef.
20: Put my thing down, flip it
2: and reverse it. The Reverse Secret Sound.
20: Oh, we love this game, especially on a Thursday. A Reverse Secret Sound. You know and love.
3: Thirsty Thursday.
20: The Thirsty Thursday. You know and love, obviously, the Secret Sound, where you have to guess what the sound is. I'm actually going to give you the sound. I'm going to give you the name of the sound.
3: Oh, I love it when you switch up on us. So a lot of radio stations in Sydney are doing the secret sound.
0: And you got to pick it, don't you?
3: So we had a 3-month meeting and went, what can we do with this?
0: We give you the answer.
3: Goes, how about we reverse
20: it? Secret sound.
3: There's our girl on Thirsty Thursday. Glug, glug, glug. So let's reverse it. What do we got,
20: Are you
3: Kat?
20: Ready? Mm. Your reverse secret sound is a printer printing.
0: Oh.
3: A printer.
20: A printer printing.
0: Okay.
3: Like a modern one or?
20: However you want to interpret it.
3: How I remember them.
20: Yes.
0: Oh, jeez, I'm trying to think of something. Yeah.
3: Okay. Oh, do you want to go first, Woods?
0: You go first.
3: Okay. Oh, shit. A printer. What would you be printing besides cease and desist? Oh, here we go.
20: What the hell was going on there?
3: I'm low on ink.
0: Your printer sounded a little bit like a car starting, mate.
3: Well, that's the last time I've heard a printer.
0: I'm with
3: I don't
0: you.
3: Print a lot of stuff.
20: No, I was going to say, you're not around printers.
0: I shouldn't throw shade at you because I don't know what I'm going to do.
3: Well, was that not good? Does a printer not sound like that?
20: No.
3: What does a printer sound like, Woods? Give me a crack at yours.
20: What's going on with the chicken in the studio?
3: Hang on, who opened this?
0: Hey, funny guy, why didn't you give us a track?
3: Hang on a second, Energy. Would you give me that again? Because I heard a few different animals in that. That was great.
20: That was a bit better.
3: That was real good.
0: Thank you.
20: Because it does that whole...
3: But why is it so quiet?
0: Then it sort of like goes sideways. I can't do that.
3: You're doing dial-up.
0: Yeah, what are you doing, man? You're getting ready for the internet.
3: Okay, you're doing spa noises. You're doing Gary.
20: No, mine is...
0: Are you in the back door there?
3: Thirsty. So hang on, were any of those correct?
20: I thought they were both pretty average.
3: Guys, can you print me something? Because I want to go and listen to that, please.
0: The modern-day printers don't even make noise.
3: What is a modern-day printer? Who prints anything?
20: Oh, they still make noise.
3: What do they print besides the 80 sheets we get every day?
20: Yeah, exactly. You know what? Usually we have a different one for the listeners.
3: Yeah.
20: Let's throw the same one out and see if anyone can do a better job.
3: Help us out. Sydney, if you're shaking your head going, these two peanut heads, help us out or prove us wrong.
0: We got a text from Stephen Baker from Bankstown. Bo sounded like a chook and Woody sounded like a minion.
20: It did actually sound like a minion.
3: How did I sound like a chook? Anyway, 133353, show us how a printer sounds. Give us a printer printing and you will win. We'll send you a printer. We'll send you something.
4: 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Follow at Triple M Instagram. I put my thing down, flip it and reverse it. The reverse secret sound.
20: Yeah, this is where we reverse the secret sound that obviously everyone's very familiar with, as old as radio, the secret sound. But now, this is different. We actually make you make the sound and I'll give it to you. We had a very poor attempt at doing a printer printing.
0: We tried. You know what? I realised in the break, we did a scanner, not
3: a
0: printer.
3: We were doing a scanner.
20: Mm. Okay.
3: We went and listened to a printer. We won't give it to the listeners because they'll get it.
0: Yeah.
3: But we went and listened to a printer just then and we were way off.
0: Way off.
3: Scanner, we were going.
20: Let's go to Ethan in Riverstone. Good morning, Ethan.
21: Good morning.
3: Ethan!
20: How old are you, Ethan?
0: Hey, legend.
21: Hello.
3: How old are you, buddy?
21: I'm 11.
3: Oh, 11.
20: Okay. All right, Ethan.
3: We're in trouble, Woods.
20: Reverse secret sound. Give us your best sound of a printer printing, Ethan.
3: It's pretty good. Keep going, Ethan.
0: Come on, Ethan. We want more. We got more, brother. Come on.
3: Longer print. Print something longer.
21: All right.
3: He's only printing one word.
20: That's pretty good, though.
0: It's not bad. He's got us covered, for sure.
3: You're in front, Ethan.
0: He's in the lead, Ethan. Great job, Ethan. Brother. Great job.
3: Ethan's in front.
20: Let's go to Beck. Good morning, Beck.
3: Let's go, Beck.
22: Good morning.
0: Oh, what do you got there, Becky?
20: We're
0: come
20: ready
0: on.
20: For you. The reverse secret sound. Give us a sound of a printer printing.
0: Can I ask? We didn't ask for an orgasm. We asked for a printer.
3: What's happening on that printer?
20: At first, I wasn't sure, but then the more I heard it, it was actually outstanding.
0: Yeah.
3: What?
20: It is. You know when the paper feeds through and it sounds exactly
0: you know
20: like
0: what,
20: that.
0: Beck, I want to hear that one more time.
3: So do I. That's a rooster.
20: It's
0: can
20: good.
0: You give us an oh,
3: it's
0: yes,
3: a, oh, it's one of them red rooster printers.
20: Outstanding,
3: that's
20: Beck.
3: A horny printer, man.
0: Oh, that is.
20: Suddenly you're interested in printing.
0: I might want to go buy a new printer.
20: Yeah. That is in the lead, Beck. You stay there. Printer. That was outstanding. Tim in Oakdale. Good morning, Tim.
23: Good morning.
20: I don't know if you're going to beat that,
0: good
20: but
0: luck,
20: what is the sound of a printer printing?
23: Well, I'll do my best. But don't laugh at it. All right, you ready?
20: Yep.
3: Go, buddy.
0: Oh, I love the little at the end, that's where the paper drops out.
3: Bro, that sounds like a old school black and white Mickey Mouse.
0: Yeah, it does, doesn't it?
23: That's what I was going for.
3: Yeah. I didn't hate it.
20: I'm going with Beck.
0: Beck, you're
3: a sicko. I like Ethan.
20: Yeah. No, come on, Beck was outstanding. Good on you, Beck.
3: Send Ethan to the night of the barracks.
20: You've scored a prize. Whatever's in our prize cupboard, the producers will sort you out next.
3: Now, a little bit earlier, we were talking about which NRL player was in the Daily Shush section about being in a NRL star or former NRL star, left it wide open, who is going to be appearing in an Aussie reality show. Straight away, our minds went straight to Toby Rudolph.
0: Oh, because he's one of the greats. And he, like we said, he's got the charisma.
20: Yeah,
0: he's got
20: he's
0: the
20: single, right?
0: Personality.
3: He's single? I don't know.
0: Yeah, I think he is. I think he is.
3: Yeah, I think he is.
0: Yeah.
3: He is. Well, let's say he is.
0: He's got a way with words as well. I would just tune in if I knew it was him on the
3: Bachelor. Entertaining.
0: Yeah. He is entertaining.
20: Yeah.
3: I saw him on the red carpet the other day for the Logan.
0: Mate, I've seen on social media, he was wearing full Sharks kit.
3: Well, I think he had a suit on. And then no one really knew who he was. Then he had the Sharks kit and I go, there's my boy, Toby Rudolph, my guy. Come in, gave him a hug. Did a great job there, man. He's got a big future there at Nine.
0: Mate, he's unbelievable.
20: He's a personality and he just seems like a lovely dude.
3: There's no one else really doing it in the NRL.
20: No.
3: I mean, Cooper John's tried it. But who else?
0: Telling you, like, I spent a few years with Toby Rudolph down at the Sharks and, like, he's born to be on TV.
3: He's a star.
0: He's a star. If he had put the right people around him because... You know, we always talk about that there's that line.
3: Yeah.
0: He sometimes needs a bit of help, like myself here.
3: Yeah.
0: But, mate, I reckon he could win a gold Logie at one stage.
20: Oh, and look, that's a big call.
0: He could win a gold Logie.
20: Jeez.
0: He's so good.
3: They don't just hand them out.
20: No.
0: He might have to work for Channel 7 then.
3: Well, they're making a lot of cuts, so we'll have to find out. But the reason, like, it's just the Toby Rudolph-a-thon right now.
20: It is. He was in the news. We're trying to get a hold of him right now.
0: Yeah.
20: Who knows what he's doing, where he is. He's probably being interviewed by other major networks over this.
3: Well, no, I'll tell you where he is. He's out at the front of Sutherland Local Court.
20: Yeah. What's happened? Because he's also in the news.
3: Well, I think it's today over allegations, and keep in mind it's allegedly.
0: Yeah.
3: That he mooned a council ranger during a January dog walking dispute in Cronulla.
20: During a dog walking dispute.
3: Cops say the ranger had threatened to seize one of Rudolph's off-leash rescue dogs before the alleged bear barn protest. Okay, so Toby Rudolph's walks his dogs actually not far from my house.
20: Okay, so he's got two dogs?
3: Well, I think he's got one, but he might have two. Well,
0: he's looking after one.
3: Yeah,
20: okay.
0: Yeah.
20: He only had a leash for one.
3: Let's just say for argument's sake he's got two.
0: Yep.
3: He's got one leash walking there. The rangers are going, all right, everyone's parked in the correct spots today. Let's see how else we can make money.
0: Let's see which other people we can pick
3: on. Hang on, there's Toby Rudolph. Let's try and get a new cycle out of him.
0: And you know what? He's a big name. We might get an article about this one.
3: They go, hey, Toby, you can't park there. He goes, I'm not driving, champ. I've got two dogs. And he goes, you've only got one leash. Let me go back to my car and get me dog taser and sedate one and take it back to the pound and take your rescue dog. You're doing God's work. Get your rescue dog, right, and take it and find you $700 and... By the time the ranger went back to his car, which was parked illegally, and got his taser, Toby Rudolph's halfway mooning him from 200 yards away.
20: So he's mooned and taken off.
3: Yeah, and the thing is, Toby Rudolph doesn't look quick.
0: Nah, but he can run.
3: Mate, he's outrunning a ranger every day of the week.
0: He's got a motor, brother.
3: I'm picturing him with two Dobermans.
0: Oh, yes.
3: Two Dobermans with their ears cut. You know those ones?
20: Yeah.
3: And then they're sitting next to him, sort of like
0: sitting up,
3: sitting up like he's a bikie. But like a loving biking.
0: He's our man.
3: Anyway, he mooned him. Ranger got the last laugh because he's got to go to court.
0: Can you get in trouble for mooning? I didn't know that.
3: Yes, you
20: actually didn't know you could either.
0: Yeah.
3: You actually can.
20: Can you? Like, but to the point where you have to go to court for mooning.
0: Really?
20: I mean, apparently this is
0: the case. Can I say something? What about then, like, this is taken on a different angle. So you get in trouble, a bloke gets in trouble for mooning.
3: Mm.
0: What about the ladies on the beach that are, you know...
3: What?
20: I think you can get in trouble for that too, topless. No, you can get fined for that as well.
0: Oh, geez.
20: Unless you're in like one of the nudist areas.
3: Everyone in Saint-Tropez will be in jail. Right?
20: Yeah.
3: There'll be no one in
20: there. There's no laws over there. But here, I think you can.
3: Let's help our boy out.
0: Leave our man Rudolph alone.
3: Let's help our boy out, Toby.
0: Yeah.
3: 1-3-3-5-3.
0: Yeah, let's watch it. Let's go.
3: Have you ever mooned anyone?
0: Have you been
3: in trouble?
0: Have you been caught mooning?
3: Have you been in trouble for mooning? I'll tell you my story very, very soon. I got in some serious trouble mooning.
0: Oh,
3: it was
0: just
3: a joke. My mum didn't think it was a joke.
20: Okay, look forward to it. We're trying to get a hold of Toby Rudolph, and then we realise he's probably busy at Sutherland Local Court this morning. Allegations that he mooned a council ranger.
3: It's all allegations.
20: Yeah.
3: Look, I see Toby. I know he's a good friend of the show, good friend of mine. Apparently, he's allegedly mooned a council ranger. Good on him. No, I shouldn't say that, but, you know.
20: Well,
3: you know
20: I don't think we realised you got in trouble for mooning.
3: Well,
0: come on, man.
3: 1-3-3-5-3 proved otherwise. What happened when you moon someone? We got a ton of calls, guys.
0: Mate, it lit up, didn't it?
3: I was mucking around just to tell my story. And Marcel from Liverpool has called up. Marcel, welcome to the show.
1: Good morning. Did I win the BT 50?
20: Not yet. Sorry.
0: Good try.
3: You got one hand on the rim.
1: I'll paint the picture. There was the final concert that Crowded House had were performing on the steps of the Opera House.
0: Oh, yeah.
1: 30 years ago. And they had the first concert on before and all that stuff. MC comes out and he's just like, guys, everyone turn around. And there was one of those super moons literally just hanging over the Opera House. And there would have been, give or take, 100,000 people there. And there I am, all of about 19 years old, went, perfect time, I've got an audience. Dropped the DAX and just cameras and all. Like, I think it was even televised. And there I am.
3: How good.
1: Trying the big old date. And within about 3 seconds, I'm looking over my shoulder and there's about 25 of these black security guys coming from all different angles.
3: Oh, beautiful.
1: Just aiming straight for me. I just pulled the drawers up and just beeline for the crowd and never...
3: hidden in plain sight myself. Hey, did you get in trouble, mate? Did they get you?
1: No, never got me. I enjoyed that night and it was just one of the best concerts I ever went to.
3: Oh, wow, there you go. The opera, because I've been told stories about the Opera House Mooner.
0: Oh.
3: You know, no one's ever found him.
20: It's folklore, exactly. Marcel
3: just give himself up. Well, it makes us all feel a little bit regular and normal, because I've got a story where my mooning turned a little bit, it went south
0: here
3: very quickly.
0: Go.
20: Oh, I cannot wait.
3: My mum still holds it against me.
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3: We don't report the news, Sydney. Yes. We are the news. Joining us live now, just coming out of his nude yoga session, is journeyman star of the Journeyman podcast,
0: one of the great podcasts,
3: and Sharks Enforcer, also red carpet. He's a red carpet virgin on the weekend.
20: He's a journalist, we can add.
3: All the other red carpet people were looking at him.
0: Yep.
3: That's the benchmark. Toby Rudolph joins us live now.
12: Hello, team. Thank you so much for having me on. Much appreciated.
3: I forgot to mention NRL player as well.
20: Yeah.
0: NRL superstar. NRL. Toby Rudolph.
3: NRL standover man. Oh. Hey, Toby, thanks for your time, mate. I know you're busy, brother. But there's just rumours and murmurs going around that an NRL or former NRL player is doing an Aussie reality show. Straight away we go to you because you are entertaining. The rest are quite boring. Is it you and are you doing The Bachelor?
12: Right, okay, so these rumours that have been circulating, time to address it, okay? Am I the new Bachelor? Look, I think it's going to be a media release a bit later, so I'm going to cover all bases. I don't really want to give anything away right now. Is it a Bachelor show? Is it a different kind of reality show?
3: Break it here, mate. Break it here for us.
20: Come on.
12: Toby Rudolph is the new Golden Bachelor, ladies and gentlemen.
20: Jeez.
0: I'll tell you what, I am tuning into every episode. I'm lining up to watch the big man.
3: I'm so am I.
20: Yes.
3: I'm standing behind you, Kat. Let's line up for it.
20: Okay, let's get this straight. Toby, what are your requirements? Like when they sit you down and obviously say, right, now what are you looking for here? What do you need as your list of suitors?
12: Well, women is a good start.
20: Okay.
3: what about if I'm in the list? Just I turn up accidentally, I get in the wrong line.
12: Well, if you get the wrong one, but I'll make an exception.
3: Yes,
12: you
3: know, yes.
12: Would you stay away?
0: Sorry, I know you don't like Harry.
3: Not that different.
0: Harry.
12: Yeah, he bricks me much, but you're still my friend, Woods.
0: Thank you, bro. I love you too, brother.
3: Thank you. All right. What else do you need? Do you like height? I'm about 6'3".
12: 6'3" is sort of on the precipice of too much because he's sort of taller than me, but I'll...
20: I'm 6'2" in heels.
0: Can I ask, Tobes, are you a glute man or a booby man?
20: Oh, jeez.
12: No, I'd have to say I'm definitely more of a glute man, my friend.
0: Okay.
3: Hey,
12: The Gluteus Maximus.
20: I do like the Gluteus Maximus.
3: Well, I haven't seen you for a bit. I'm looking forward to catching up off the record on Friday. So we're going to have to talk some business. But, mate, you're at the pointy end of the season for the Sharks. Coming off 2 losses, man. I've bloody cursed you. Ever since I said he's going to win the comp, you can't beat a bloody team that's busted. This weekend... You were at the Logies doing your red carpet stuff. You did so well. You know the haters come out. I did it for 5 years while I was playing NRL. Oh, he's doing too much media. Are you going to continue to do the media and that? I think you should whilst you're playing, especially when it's heating up here in the pointy end of the season, mate.
12: Look, honestly, bro, I'd like to do it as much as I can. There is a whole long life post-football that occurs, and people will, as you just said, mate, like they'll hate on you. You're doing too much, this and that. Well, you know better than anyone, Bo.
3: I know. MG used to hammer
12: me. If you were doing this, what would you be doing right now?
0: You know, Toby, they're hating you because they're jealous, bro. You're absolutely killing it. The red carpet. I've never seen Peter Overton with a bigger smile on his face.
3: I tell you what, down the other end of the red carpet, like I'm talking Ryan Seacrest, all these other big guys, they're like, who is that guy? I said, that guy's the future.
0: That's our man.
3: I said that guy's the answer.
0: That's the him. That's he.
3: That's the answer. Now where was I, Ryan? Karl Stefanovic should still be on the Today Show. It's bullshit. He got sacked. I won't watch it. And I turn around and Sarah Arbo's standing there. And I'm like, oh my God.
12: Oh, dear.
3: But you're a star, mate. Thank you so much for your time. We won't ask you about what happened with the allegations with the Ranger because innocent until guilty.
12: That would be very much appreciated, guys. Thank you so much. Pray for me, please.
3: Go the Sharks. Fins up.
20: Thanks, Toby.
12: Fins up, guys. Thanks so much for having me on.
0: See you, brother.
3: I'll help our boy Toby Rudolph out. When I was much younger, I've told the parts of this story before. I had quite a few beverages at a local place and...
0: It's not like you.
3: Walked out the front, had a bit of I had one too many. And there was a bit of Kenny Carry On from myself and a couple of my Wood Duck mates I grew up with. And one thing led to another. Got a bit lippy with one of my other mates. He crossed the road. I give him a leer. I didn't give him a brown eye, just the moon. So okay. Just a little full moon. Wasn't brown eye, just a full moon.
0: What's the difference between a brown eye and a moon?
3: Come on, man.
20: Brown eyes when you spread and make it very, very obvious.
0: Oh, is that what
20: a
0: it
20: moon
0: is
20: just a flash.
3: Oh, I hadn't got to that bit because I was in handcuffs.
0: Oh, you're done as well.
20: I was in the process of it.
3: And before I realised before I could grab my belt and pull my pants up, I was in the back of the paddy wagon.
20: Oh. Wow.
3: Right. Indecent exposure.
0: Really?
3: For the back.
0: Come on, man.
3: Come on, man.
0: What's wrong with these people?
3: And when I got to the station, they go, "How many drinks have you had, sir?" I said, "It's 5 a.m. How many drinks have you had?" I said, "I've had about 8. They said, "About 8. And they go, "No worries, you're in there for 8 hours. I went, four, I've had two. 8 hours, come out at about 1 or 2 p.m.
0: Jesus.
20: God, lucky you didn't say 24.
0: I know.
3: Well...
0: Like you didn't tell them about
3: By the time they got me in there, because they take your shoes and everything, shoelaces.
0: Oh, really?
3: They do all that. Yeah. By the time you're in there at 6, and my mum was very, very upset and disappointed.
20: Did she have to come pick you up?
3: No, it was a long drive.
20: Oh.
3: But she was out the front of, because I was living at home.
0: Yep.
3: She was very, very upset on the front lawn. My dad was very upset too, but he winked at me a couple of times.
0: Oh, mate.
20: Kim had been there. Kim had mooned before. Let's be honest.
0: He was to come in.
3: He was in the cell next to me. We are joined now by Swans legend and Triple M footy commentator, Jude Bolton. Jude is one of the Swans greats, and he's joining us live now. Jude, welcome to the show, mate.
1: Hello, Cat Woodsy. How are we, guys?
20: Good boss. Jude.
3: We are good. We miss you, mate. Let's get straight into it, mate, because you're always on the move, but you were very vocal yesterday. We saw your tweet. You're active on Triple M. You are a Swans legend. You are one of the people that built the Bloods culture. Firstly, how important was it you to make that comment, and how do you feel with everything that's happened? And there's still things developing, Jude.
1: First and foremost, it's probably, we know that there's someone who's, felt aggrieved and obviously has made some allegations, and that's going to play out, and that needs to go through its due process. But the other thing is the club has acted really swiftly to penalise the players.
3: That's right.
1: For the standards that they've let themselves down and put themselves in a, they've put themselves in this situation and it's put their teammates under enormous pressure. It's caused an enormous amount of embarrassment for their fans and, sponsors and the like. So, it's been pretty swift action.
20: Jude, can you explain to us, for those of us that don't know, what is the Bloods culture that was developed at the Swans? What does it mean to the players?
1: For me, it's a real selfless team-first attitude, and it's a behaviours-based culture. So, you really act your way into that culture or you act your way out. And it's ever changing. And we were part of a really strong group that really bought into the culture back then, some 20 years ago now.
20: Mm.
1: And so it's ever changing. We're just sort of custodians passing the baton along. But I do remember Paul Roos and John Longmire always talking about how you've got to be vigilant. If you put yourself up on a pedestal or you hold yourself to a high standard, you've got to be exemplary. And, we're always one sort of incident or misdemeanor or anything that can sort of start to unravel. And it's been a week of that. So it's been a lot of disappointment for a lot of people.
0: Bolts, when you represent, the Swans, you're working 24/7, right? And one little thing, like you said, can affect the group. And these five players, they've brought the whole squad into it. So the Swans has been questioned as a club now. How does the Swans build back with the community, and how do they move forward as a club in this instance?
1: Well, I think that's where I think the decision to, you know, stand down the players for the standards and letting themselves down in that sense, I think that's a positive move in the sense that it allows the other players to start rebuilding the trust with their fan base, with their sponsors and the wider community, because it's going to be a tough ask stepping into the final series, knowing with all the media throng that's going to continue to follow them around.
3: I've known you for a very long time, Jude, and I've watched your journey and the players that come before you, and everything comes back to leaders. Isaac Heaney, mate, being so instrumental in everything that's happened to the Swans in the last, half a dozen years. Have you spoken to him or any of the players, and do you think there'll be a change in leadership moving forward?
1: No, I haven't spoken to any of the players. I think, it's something that, they've all got to work through and the like. I think that'll all play out in later stages. Obviously, there's a full investigation to still be conducted. So it's something that the club will obviously address at a later stage. But in terms of just the pure footy stuff, they've addressed the standards, and now the other players have to focus on still performing in the finals. They sit second. It's not like a Vegas off-season trip. I mean, the other players, and that's where you look at the sort of culture side of things. Players have been embarrassed on the grand final stage multiple times, and they are trying to look for retribution and give their fans some joy. And that's what supporters do. They pay their membership to get some hope, and they've got some hope this year, and that's been evaporated really quickly.
3: Thank you so much for your time, mate. We know you are an extremely busy man. We can hear it in your voice, the disappointment, but I'm sure that you'll be there and speaking with Bloods people about the culture, and you're one of the guys that paved the way. But thank you so much for your time, mate.
1: No worries. Cheers.
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3: Just had Jude Bolton, Sydney Swans legend, give his commentary about the unfolding events that happened on Monday morning involving five Sydney Swans players with some very, very serious allegations. And things that were questioned around it was his team culture. First and foremost, the woman or women at the centre of this are the priority of the club, the AFL, and society in general. But Kat asked some interesting questions what is it like in
0: you know clubs? What? It wasn't just Kat. I picked up my son from school yesterday, Buster, and I was getting a lot of the mums and dads going, like, I see all this stuff in the media, and I see, a lot of the time it's rugby league players. Mm-hmm. This time it's AFL. But what do the clubs and what does the NRL do about these situations?
20: Yes. Mm. Well, that's the sort of questions I have for you guys in your experience playing. Obviously, it's a different code, but and different generations.
0: Mm.
20: Woodsy, you only just retired 2 years ago, so this is fascinating to me. First of all, I probably would want to know, is there education for especially these young players coming in?
3: Yeah.
20: It is
3: a good question, Kat. Education is the key. Because I can only speak to 20 years ago when I debuted, approximately 20 years ago, was very different to how it was by the end of my career, 7, 8 years later.
20: Mm.
3: I remember when I first started back at the end of 2006, there's games that you play when you're playing away.
0: Yep.
3: It was Canberra game, the New Zealand game.
0: Townsville.
3: The Townsville game, the Cowboys. And it was the old pack your jeans. So if you pack your jeans and you win, you'd go out.
0: It was the fun thing you used to say. You pack your jeans first before your boots.
3: In terms of education, there was a thing on standards. And there was two separate things. There was the NRL would have independent people come in and talk. NRL representatives. But there was also club representatives. Yep. And the West Tigers were very good. West Tigers would have people who would talk about the standards not only of the club, but the standards of being an NRL player. And you got to remember, you're this kid that comes in with a dream that you've wanted to achieve your whole life, but everything that I work towards and everything I did on and off the field would always be a follow the leader situation. And we had really good leaders at the West Tigers. Mm-hmm. Benji was obviously the man, but we were only young. Todd Payton was a guy.
0: I was petrified of Todd Payton, Kat.
3: Todd Payton was a guy, it's like you let your dad down. And he was a guy that kept the standards extremely high. And I think after hearing Jude and the sadness in his voice and disappointment, that is the sadness now with the Swans, with Isaac Heaney.
0: Mm. Yeah.
3: So we were blessed to have really good leaders around us. But in terms of education, it was actually quite raw 20 years ago. By the end of my career in 2015, there was a lot more courses, and it wasn't just a box-ticking thing. And well, that's what it felt like in the early years.
0: But what I'd like to say as well, Kat, is it the way that the social landscape, it changed. Like when I first came to first grade, there was only Facebook. Now there's Instagram. There's a lot of ways to get the players. Bo mentioned that your leaders, they create the culture, but they also, I remember Toddy when we first, on my first trip away to Townsville, he goes, you're going out, but you're representing this. It's which I'm pointing to my chest, which is the logo that you're wearing. It's the West Tiger emblem. You're not just playing for that 80 minutes. You're representing the club 24/7. You know, the aspect is you go out there, you hold yourself in good regard in front of everybody. You know, whether it's, you know, people are coming at you, annoying you, you've still got to go in because you represent Tigers. That's what they're going to take out. They don't care Aaron Woods the person. They care Aaron Woods the rugby league player for the club.
3: That's right. Mm.
0: And how it's changed, right? When we first got in, you do, like Bo said, a box ticker at the start. Now, from when I finished in 2024, in the preseason, so you train Monday, Tuesday, you get Wednesday, sort of a light day, then Thursday, Friday, Saturday, you train.
20: Yep.
0: That Wednesday, the NRL would bring in, you'd have a seminar. Every player must do it. You are ticked off. If you don't do it, you have to come in on your own time and complete the course. Whether it's on, there's ones on drugs and alcohol and gambling.
20: Yep.
0: There's one on treatment of women, treatment of everybody.
3: Mental health.
0: There's mental health, there's culture, there's financial. There's so many that you got to do. And players go in there. And you sort of think, oh, geez, we've got to go for this for the next hour. But you actually get a lot out of it.
20: Yeah, good.
0: Because what we think, you learn a lot of rules. What you think is okay, it actually isn't.
20: Yep.
0: There's a lot of things out there that I learned when I was 32 years of age.
3: Mm.
0: You know, I'm still learning now. And these young kids that come in there, you get excited. You think you're invincible. But if they watch the senior leaders and if they can understand that I'm learning as well,
3: right.
0: And I've got to show them and I've got to lead by example because I've captained clubs. And you know what's killed me in this last part? A lot of people mentioned that, oh, AFL's doing an NRL now. Like that shouldn't be even mentioned in that sentence. We should be better as an organisation.
20: Is there nowadays, this is probably more direct at you, Woods, because yep. It's a newer generation, are there educational, courses or support where they sit the young guys down that are coming in and go, look, you're going to have a lot of female attention. Mm. It comes with the territory of your profile and you've got responsibilities with that. And there's a very big difference between being entitled to that female attention.
0: It's not just young blokes. The whole squad has to be in it, Kat. Because
20: good.
0: There's times where they can say that people are just coming to you because who you are. At Manly, in my last couple of seasons, what they did really well, we had a security guard with us 24/7.
20: Mm-hmm.
0: And like, you know how Bo said, like, you go to Townsville, you go to Canberra, you go those away trips where you pack your jeans first. So if we're travelling, you normally get there a day before the game, you have your training run, the security guard will come there, and if you ever win, you tend to go and have a couple of beers afterwards.
3: Oh,
0: but
3: out.
0: What the security guard does, he goes to the venues that we're going to go to.
20: Mm-hmm.
0: He will speak to the security guard there. He'll speak to the publican of the pub. And he will get a section cornered off for us so we're tucked away so there's no drama that can happen. And the security guard's with us 24/7.
20: Thank you to both of you and Jude Bolton as well for being so open and honest about this morning.
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10: You are indeed.
11: Viral innuendo.
10: You ha- no. I
11: was Don't the same joke again, please. Yeah,
10: can't do it.
11: Not yeah. twice.
10: So talk to us.
11: Cody was really rattled at that.
10: Yeah.
11: So Detroit. I don't know why I said it like that. A Detroit TV. Is that America?
10: Yeah, no.
9: Yeah.
10: Wow.
11: A Detroit TV. I don't know what's going on with me today.
10: All right, let's just get through it.
11: A Detroit TV news team were discussing the survival show Alone.
10: Yes, I've seen it.
11: Which also looks terrifying.
10: It's also Naked and Alone.
11: That's, actually, that's a fair
10: income show.
11: No,
10: it's a fair income show. The Naked Alone, they get dropped out there naked and then they've got to like start from scratch.
11: So they started with the idea of the TV show Alone and then they're like, you know what? And let's throw in men naked.
10: Yeah, the executives in the boardroom going, well, how can we make this better? Strip them with their clothes. Perfect.
9: And then they said, well, now we can do this to all the shows.
11: Season
9: naked
11: two.
9: MasterChef.
10: Yeah, that's you know? Right.
9: Yeah.
11: I'm a
9: yeah.
11: naked celebrity. Get me out of here.
10: Nice Naked Antiques Roadshow.
9: Yes.
11: From 1944.
10: We have Errol.
11: Okay, sorry, let's actually get back to what we were talking about.
10: Yes.
11: Okay, so where the contestants hunt animals for food. So the presenter, Dina Centofanti, was talking about beavers, saying they're particularly valuable because of their fat and meat.
10: Yeah.
11: This is the audio.
12: Now they're ice fishing because everything is frozen.
13: Mm-hmm.
12: And you're looking for fat in the beaver.
13: Yeah.
12: The beaver is the beaver is the most sought after.
13: It is. The
12: Ryan, do you think you could eat beaver? It's fat and then it's meat.
11: Do you think she knows what she's doing?
10: I think she probably caught on, but it's like, I've got to wrangle these blokes. Like, this is because sometimes you've got to skip the innuendo because how else are you going to phrase that?
11: I don't think she realised. I think she thought they were all just giggling and she was sort of like, I'm trying
10: really?
11: To giggle along
10: really?
11: With them.
10: You'd have to. Beaver isn't like, it's an old term. Elvis was saying beaver, you know? Like, it's old school.
11: How a beaver?
10: Well, Louisa,

0: before, I believe, the Brazilians took control, the nether regions may have resembled a beaver. So
1: was that actually?
0: That's, yeah, of course.
1: I thought it was something to do with...
0: What?
1: Teeth.
2: The teeth.
1: Jack, I don't know what's going on with my brain today, but something's like not right.
0: Thing. I think it's the one thing that has no resemblance.
1: I don't know. I just, something's not going wrong with my brain today.
2: There is something about the beaver that, like, with the teeth, because it chips away at the wood.
1: Thank you, LP.
2: Accidental innuendo.
0: Oh, I see.
2: So that could be something.
1: That's sort of what I was
0: beaver
1: thinking of.
0: Gnawing on wood. Yeah.
2: Same at the wood.
1: Yeah, that's why my brain went to beaver.
2: Yeah.
0: Oh, I was more of the general aesthetic. Mm. Hey, look it up. Let's look it up.
1: Urban Dictionary.
0: Yeah.
1: There's quite a few accidental innuendos that are sort of famous, like doing the rounds.
0: Yeah.
2: Mm.
1: I reckon you would have a few.
0: I do have a few.
1: And I have a few. Good. I think we should play them for each other next.
2: Let's do it.
0: I would love that.
1: Yeah. Okay. Some funny audio.
0: Yeah, good. Probably a few from our podcast. Yeah.
1: Oh, too many.
2: The fourth one might shock you. Lou and Jarge from Triple M.
0: Very good.
1: Wow.
0: Very good.
3: Your early afternoon upstart.
4: Ready to start. Ready for Lou and Jarge.
3: This is Triple M's early drive home with Lou and Jarge.
2: Triple M, you're listening to Lou and Jarge. We are talking accidental innuendos.
0: Well, indeed we are, my friend.
1: I love these.
0: Yeah, these are good.
1: They're very funny.
0: And basically because a Detroit TV presenter was out there and they were talking, they were talking beavers. They were talking beavers and the actual animal, how they're fat, you know, juicy, good for eating, blah, blah, blah, blah, blah. And I don't think she realised the innuendo that she was persisting with.
1: I don't think she knew what she was doing.
0: I don't think she knew what she was doing.
1: So then we did a bit of research ourselves and found our favourite accidental innuendos.
0: Yeah. I've got a few here. You've got a few.
1: Who wants to go first?
0: I'd love to hear yours.
1: Okay. All right. This one is Prue Leith on the Great British Bake Off.
0: Yep.
1: She's icing a dessert on the show.
0: Nice.
5: Quite often I need two holes so that I can squirt. You squeeze the bag.
6: Yeah.
5: When you meet that little bit of resistance, yeah. Usually means it's full.
1: Like, you can't get any worse than that.
0: You literally can't.
2: I reckon Great British Bake Off would be like the capital of accidental innuendo.
0: It would have to be.
1: Icing, squirting.
0: Yeah, very good. Very good. Very good.
1: Okay. This one is on the Today Show. I'm sure you'll remember this. They're looking at kittens.
0: Yep.
1: And they'd started climbing into clothing, like they're at a cat show or something.
0: Mm.
2: Okay.
7: Pussy, get out of my pants.
0: Yeah.
1: And I'm pretty sure it's Carl Stefanovic and he's losing it.
0: He used to love those, didn't
1: he? I know, they were his favourite.
0: He used to love them. Some of the great clips.
1: So good. What are you going to say? Clip.
0: Well,
1: something else.
0: Clips.
1: Yep.
0: Pee.
1: This one's from my hometown, New Zealand. So it's a TV host talking about the COVID bubbles.
2: Okay, COVID bubbles. I don't see how this could.
8: I think it's fine to penetrate someone else's bubble so long as you're going to do that on more than one occasion. You know, if you're going to invite
0: regular.
8: Them in, if you're going to, enter into someone else's bubble, then if you shouldn't be a one-off scenario.
7: Push yourself off that chair and get out of the studio with your bubble penetration, Mark Richardson.
0: She had to double bubble.
1: Did he know what he was doing?
0: I don't think he did.
1: Why would you use penetrate as the word for someone else's bubble?
0: I think he's trying to be formal. You know, it was a serious thing. He's going, you know, you penetrate someone's bubble. you know what I mean? Those were good little things.
1: Okay, I want to hear yours.
0: Righto. Well, I've got this one that was on Jeopardy in America.
1: Mm-hmm.
0: Looks, all she's doing is talking about her wedding and her honeymoon.
9: Mary Beth prayed for snow on her wedding day.
10: Yes, I did. It was 32 degrees and no snow on my wedding day, but I had 8 inches on my honeymoon.
0: Wow. Lucky lass.
1: Sounds like a dream.
0: Wow. Oh, what a honeymoon, eh? Holy dooly. Snow. A lot of snow.
1: Yes.
0: Good for skiing.
1: Mm. Jack.
0: Sorry. Okay. So this is Tony Bratton on QVC, which is, I believe, it's like the bloody shopping channel. Yep, you know what I mean? Describing how a wig makes her hair look.
6: I love to show the texture and this wave pattern. Again, it looks like you went and got a blow job at your a blowout at your salon. Oh my God. And it looks beautiful.
0: Tony, Jack Archdale here. Shoot us the deets of the salon.
1: What's selling you hitting up your blow wave? Someone else have it in there, Tones?
0: We've got another culprit. Today's show culprit. It's Talking Tacos.
11: Well, they're tender, they're succulent, and they can fit in the palm of your hands.
1: Yeah, what could they possibly be, Carl?
0: Tender, succulent, fit in the palm of your hands. Tacos. Obviously, we're talking tacos.
2: Obviously.
3: The Early Drive Home with Lou and Judge.
2: Lou and Judge on Triple M. And it is time to play...
1: Two letters, one word.
0: Together. Wait, one word. Now, the way this game works, we've got two callers on the line. Have you written your letters down?
1: Well, I did, and you took my bloody piece of paper.
0: No, this is my piece of paper when I wrote it down. Louisa, your letters are pretty easy to remember. They're your name.
1: Yeah, so I'll start with the first letter.
0: Yep.
1: Josh will do the last letter, and you've got to come up with the word in between.
0: Yeah, so we've got Tom and Simone on the line. Guys, how you going?
12: Good, mate.
0: Thank you.
12: Ready to go.
0: Okay, good.
1: Ooh, good energy from the both of you. Now, remember, it's first to three, best of five.
0: It's best of five, and you must buzz in with your name. You can't just yell out a random word.
1: Yeah.
0: You must buzz in for us to consider it an eligible bloody thing.
1: Nice. All right. Okay. Okay. You guys ready?
0: All right. You ready to go?
12: Yep.
0: Yeah.
1: All right. L.
0: S.
12: Losers.
0: Tom.
2: No, hang on, Tom
1: said his name.
0: Simone, you must buzz in with your name.
6: I know, I got so bloody
0: it
6: flustered.
0: Okay. Simone, yeah. It's exciting.
2: Tom,
6: it is.
2: What's your guess, Tom?
12: Lanes.
0: Very good, yep. Tom.
2: Very good. Nice. 1-0 Tom.
1: Okay. U.
0: L.
6: Simone.
12: Tom.
0: Simone.
6: Unreal.
0: Unreal.
1: Yes. Nice.
0: Very good. I was thinking umbilical.
1: Oh.
2: I was going to go urinal.
0: Urinal.
1: Yeah, I was thinking ural.
0: Okay. Okay.
1: Okay.
0: E.
6: Simone.
12: Tom.
0: Simone.
6: Icy pole.
2: Oh.
0: Yeah.
2: Is that one word?
1: Yeah. You could, yeah.
0: I think so.
2: Okay, yeah.
1: Yep. All right.
0: Could have just shot it up and gone ice.
6: I'm not confident
2: to go. 2-1 to Simone. This is for the win, Simone.
0: Okay, so Tom.
1: Okay.
0: Get in the gear, man.
1: Let's go, guys. S.
0: T.
12: Simone.
2: Tom.
0: Simone.
6: Matt.
2: Smart. Well, that's the win.
1: Simone. Well
2: that
1: done.
2: That is the win.
1: She's smart. Done it.
0: Damn
1: it.
6: Very nice.
0: I had a little break for the last one. Hey, you go, girl. Bloody good work, Simone.
6: Love it. Thank you.
1: It was quick.
0: That was so quick.
1: Yeah. Good job, guys.
0: I reckon for the future of the game, this is the great way to play it. You just buzz in because it's not like we've got a time limit on how long you can think.
12: Yeah.
0: Just go, Tom.
2: Okay, now hang on. Our producers have let us know icy pole is two words. So, Tom, you're going to get a prize as well.
1: Oh, yeah.
2: Prize the winner. Okay.
3: 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It's your early drive home with Triple M's Lou and Jarch.
2: Lou and Jarch on Triple M. Hey, Soul Traders, if you're listening, do yourself a favour and join Henry now. 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
0: Hey.
1: Hey, what?
0: Speaking of things... Starting with the letter H.
1: Hank.
0: Hank.
1: Mm.
0: My son.
1: Little baby Hank.
0: My beautiful son.
1: He's so cute.
0: He is. He's adorable.
1: He really is. He's so inquisitive with his eyes, isn't
0: he?
1: Well,
0: this is the thing, Lulu.
1: Mm-hmm.
0: You know, every single parent,
1: mm-hmm.
0: when their child is young and hasn't maybe developed speech yet or whatever, they'll go, I think he's going to be a genius.
1: Yeah.
0: I think, no, he's really alert. I mean, I just think he's a bloody genius.
1: My parents were lucky because it actually came true.
2: You were the one case. Yeah, it's true.
0: Correct, buddy. Yeah. 6 times 6.
1: 36.
0: 7 times 8.
1: 56.
0: 7 times 9.
1: 49. 59.
0: There you go.
2: That's your one area of weakness.
0: It is the man.
1: Everything else.
2: No, seven times
1: flawed.
2: Nine.
0: Oh, everything else.
2: Everything else is good.
0: Yeah, the seven times nine.
2: Yeah.
0: Anyway, parents are always going on, I think my son, I'm thinking my daughter, and blah, blah, blah, blah, blah. Get over it.
1: You've always said that, actually, way before you were a parent. It was always, oh, these parents.
0: Get over yourselves.
1: Yeah.
0: Guess what? My kid's a genius.
1: Oh, daddy's changed his tune, eh?
0: No.
1: As a father, you've found something new.
0: Well, as a father, Dalvin, you wouldn't understand this. As a father.
1: Yeah.
0: My kid is a genius.
1: Why? What's baby Hank doing?
0: Well, let me tell you something for nothing. Next sentence will cost you $1.50, but this one's free.
1: Beautiful.
0: So he's obviously become a lot more animated with bloody, he can laugh, he recognises our voices. Not smiles. Laugh, sorry.
1: Smiles.
0: But smiles and creates sounds. So last night, I'm changing him, right? And he was crying. And sometimes when you change him, he just becomes a bit more chilled out. And he sort of looks around, hears my voice, and he goes, ah. And then I go, ah. And then he smiles and he recognizes the voice and he smiles. And then I just wait and he'd go, ah.
1: He's waiting to know if you're still there.
0: And so then I would respond to him straight away and not say anything. And then he was just quiet. So then I'd go, ah, straight away. And then he'd go, and I wouldn't say anything because I'm like, no, this is your turn. And then he'd sort of go, ah. And I'd go, ah.
1: So you're communicating.
0: We had a full conversation.
1: And what was the how was the outcome of the combo?
0: Good nappy change, Dad.
1: Beautiful and great milk.
0: Yeah, no.
2: He's going.
0: Yeah, he said no. Mum's tops.
1: Yep,
0: no, mum's absolutely tops, mate.
1: Yeah,
0: I've got enough. Yeah,
1: likes the nappy brand. Does he?
0: All the colostrum I need.
1: Yeah, he likes the nappy brand.
0: No, but it was just weird to me because I was going because. It's usually just sounds, you know, just bloody making random sounds. But I was literally, I was watching him calibrating his brain. I need to make a sound for that thing to make another sound.
1: Yes. Cogs were turning.
0: And then I'm thinking to myself, I just had the first yarn with my son. I'm like, this kid's a genius. He's 8 weeks old.
1: You had any beers last night?
0: Oh, like 14?
1: Yeah, right.
0: No. I'm joking.
1: No, that's cute, Jack.
0: But
1: you
0: I
1: can
0: know
1: speak
0: that,
1: at
0: I know
1: 8 weeks.
0: I know it's bullshit.
1: No, but I love all this stuff.
0: I literally was going last
1: I'm night. A woo-woo girl. You're a woo-woo boy now.
0: I was almost wanting to bloody call Steph and go, Steph, look at this, but I didn't want to ruin our conversation.
2: Yeah,
1: Don't ruin the moment.
2: True.
0: But, like, is that a possibility?
1: I reckon it might be. Have a convo tonight and see what he says and tell us tomorrow.
0: I will. I'll film it.
1: Beautiful. Do that.
2: You go, Hank.
1: He might not do it because he knows you're filming. He's that smart.
0: I reckon you're fair dinkum onto it.
1: Yeah.
2: Hank Archdale.
1: He told me that. He went, huh?
0: And he hates the filming.
1: Yeah.
0: Yeah, right.
2: Remember the name CSIRO or whatever science organization. Hank Archdale.
0: Hank Archdale.
2: Triple M, Lou and Judge.
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2: Lou and Judge on Triple M. Time to get into this.
0: Undercover lover. Oh, undercover lover.
1: Woo. Undercover lover. A little bit out of time there from me.
0: No, you crushed it.
1: I'm really excited for this because you did mine while I was away.
0: With Hindy.
1: With Hindy, because I got my wisdom teeth out of you, Brian, forgot.
2: No.
0: Yeah. No, what? Yeah, I did it sort of a policey vibe where I was going, yeah, now, and is he good to, how was he to work with? Mm-hmm. Now, is it? And it was a bit staunch, a bit fun. Now, we've got Bo on the line.
1: Yep. Hey, Bo.
30: Hey, Lou, how are you?
1: I'm good, mate. I'm a bit nervous, but I think I might nail this character.
30: No, I reckon you'll be fine.
1: Okay. So talk to us. We're going to call your partner, Jade.
30: Yeah.
1: Yep.
0: All right.
1: Can
0: talk
1: you give
0: to us a bit of your what's your relationship like, mate? How long have you been going out? What's the go? Bit about Jade.
30: Well, she's Welsh. She's on a working visa. Easy. We've been together for 2 months.
1: Oh, roughly. Fresh.
0: Okay, fresh.
1: Okay.
30: She loves a cuddle in the morning and makes me late for work.
0: Okay.
1: Oh, a cuddler.
0: Literally
1: Bo.
0: An undercover lover of the morning.
30: Yeah.
1: Okay.
30: She also loves to take up 3 quarters of the bed.
1: Yeah.
30: The bed hot.
1: So, Bo, you're a carpenter / chippy, and you currently work at...
30: Yeah, that's correct.
1: So I'm going to say that she works there with you.
30: Yeah.
1: And then...
0: Yeah, you work with him in it. You know, and then ask all the questions. Mate, how do you think this? So this is fresh. This
1: real
0: is two
1: fresh.
0: Months in. Number
30: yeah,
0: one,
30: really
0: two questions.
30: Fresh.
0: Are you concerned that Lou is going to ruin the honeymoon stage of a relationship? Number one.
30: No, I don't reckon.
1: I think she'll giggle.
0: Number two, do you reckon she'll back you?
30: Yeah, I reckon she'll question it, but nah, she'll back me.
0: Okay, this is good. Mate, this is actually really exciting.
1: Do you think she's going to stumble, like be like, oh, or you think she'll just go, bang, okay, I see what he's done here. Because
2: okay, well.
1: Me already getting nervous?
0: Yeah.
1: Yeah, do you think she's going to go straight into it with the lie?
30: No, I reckon she might fumble a little bit and then she'll lie.
0: This would be good. But Bowie, if she does succeed tremendously, remember, everyone has succeeded so far. If she does, got to be wifey material. I know it's
30: yeah,
1: drop that knee 2 months in, mate.
0: I know it's early. Got to be wifey, doesn't it?
1: So she wouldn't have any idea who I am, I presume?
30: No, no idea.
1: Okay, good. So she's I can kind of do my own accent, but maybe a little bit more proper.
0: Well, just find your character, Lulu. You know what I mean?
1: Hi, it's Grace calling from WA.
0: Yeah, good. That's
1: bit
0: corporate.
1: More professional.
0: That's corporate.
1: Hi there. A lovely day, isn't it? Is the sun shining?
0: Yeah, instead of like,
3: hey, Jade, is it pretty cool? Do you work with Bo?
0: Like, less of that. More of the professional thing.
1: I'm coming over there to smack you, Jack.
0: Hopefully it's a lip smack. Now, let's get...
1: Okay, let's call her.
0: Let's call her. We're going to call her next.
1: Yeah,
0: okay?
1: For a reference, a fake reference for Bo.
2: Bo, you stay on the line. We'll keep you around for the next... for what's happening next, basically. What we call Jade. Let's do it. Lou and Jarch on Triple M.
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7: Undercover lover. Oh, undercover lover.
1: So out of time. So basically how this works, we've been speaking to Bo, and I'm going to call Jade, his fresh partner of 2 months.
0: Oh, that's right.
1: And see if she will lie and pretend to be a reference for him for a job.
0: I love this game.
1: Yeah, it's fun. Yeah. I'm a little bit nervous, but she doesn't know my accent or anything, so I can kind of just be a bit more proper.
0: Yeah, that's you're good at this. Yeah. So yeah, it always is a little bit nervous doing prank calls. I always get like little sweat patches.
1: I know.
0: But then it's fun. You know what I mean?
2: Okay. Now, we've got Bo on the line, so he'll be listening in, and maybe we can, if it all goes well, we bring Bo in at the end.
0: Yes.
1: Yep.
2: Deliver the news. So, Bo, you're there, ready to go.
0: Let's see if she'll back you, mate.
2: Okay, here we go. Let's call your partner, Jade.
9: It's speaking.
1: Hi, am I speaking with Jade?
9: Yes, hi.
1: Hi, how are you? It's Grace calling from...
9: Oh, hi, nice to meet you.
1: Yes, I'm just calling in regards to Bo Lucy. He's applied for a FIFO carpentry position with us. He's got you down as his colleague at... is that correct?
9: Yep.
1: Awesome. Can I just ask you a couple of quick questions? It won't take too long, Jake.
9: I'm just actually driving at the minute.
1: I'll be very, very quick. A couple of things about Bo. I'm just sort of wondering, you've got 3 words to describe him, you know, sort of what he's like at work.
9: Sorry, I'm trying to concentrate. Is there any chance you can call me back in a few minutes?
1: I'll be very, very quick. We're just trying to go through the applications very quickly. You know, is he punctual? If I could just even get a couple of things like that.
9: Oh, yeah, punctual, hardworking, reliable. Yeah.
1: So you're always on time, just, you know, we need them to be in early and make sure they're there before, you know, we take off.
9: Yeah.
1: Okay. And it is quite a physical role. So is he fit? You know, can he pump some tin?
9: Yeah.
1: So he's fit.
9: Yeah.
1: Great. Awesome. And just what we will be providing all the food and beverages in the package. Just out of interest, do you know if he eats a lot?
9: Yep.
1: Okay, cool. So he's quite interested in, well, he needs, you know, like quite a bit of food.
9: I'm really going to have to go. I'm trying to concentrate. I'm really sorry.
1: Oh,
0: we're
1: so sorry.
0: Well, sorry, we've got Bo on the line.
1: Bo, are you Jade? There?
30: I am there.
0: Jade.
9: You're a little shit.
0: Jade, sorry. It's Lou and Jarch here. We do a radio show with Triple M. Now,
30: sorry, Jade.
1: That was good, though, Jade.
2: You did very well.
0: Jade.
1: You're like, yep, punctual.
0: You did very well.
9: I'm very confused.
0: We basically do a segment on our radio show to see if people's partners will back them in the lie that they are a former colleague.
1: So good.
0: And listen, you did a great job. I mean, you were doing all you could to get out of it.
1: Yeah.
0: Let's.
1: And I'm going, no. Sorry, just one more question.
0: But like, is
1: but
0: he
1: still?
0: Fit? Yep.
1: Yeah.
0: I think you did a great job.
1: Thanks, Jade.
0: Thank you so much.
1: Is Bo going to be in trouble when he gets home?
9: Probably.
2: Thank you, Jade.
1: Thank you,
2: Bo. You are undercover lovers.
6: Triple M's early drive home with Lou and Judge.
0: Now, Dalden.
1: Sorry, forgot we're on air.
0: Dalden, we have pretty unconventional jobs.
1: Yeah.
0: Ours are a bit weird. We do a podcast. That's not very conventional.
1: No.
0: I mean, everyone has a podcast, but...
1: yeah, we've got to do it at certain times. We've got a radio show.
0: Well, it's just unconventional.
1: Especially
0: radio.
1: If you're working breakfast radio, Jack.
0: Well, just as a whole, being an on-air presenter is a pretty unconventional job. You know what I mean? There are weirder jobs out there, Dalton.
1: Ooh, I'm in the market for a new job. Talk to me.
0: Well, I got 10 of the weirdest.
1: Cool.
0: I'm going to read a few of them to you. And I'm going to go from, I'm not going to do all 10, but I'm going to go from like chronologically downwards. You know what I mean?
1: Just read.
0: Okay.
2: Yeah. You didn't need to explain that.
0: Drying paint watcher. Someone actually earns a living watching paint dry. A man in the UK currently has the job and he spends his days painting sheets of cardboard to test how long the new paint mixes take to dry and watches it for changes in colour and texture.
1: So it'd be like if you're a food taster for, you know, Cadbury or something, but on the other hand, for paint, seeing how quick it dries.
0: I'm gonna politely ask you to shut up.
1: No, that's not how my job works.
0: That was moronic. We move on.
1: Aye.
0: It was just...
1: Aye.
0: Aye, me honey. Yeah, completely different, I guess. Well, hey, if you're a...
1: Not.
0: If you're a... It is. You're not a food taster. You're watching paint dry.
1: Yeah, but you're still, like, tasting something for the first time. So, you know what I mean?
2: You're not tasting the paint.
1: It, but it's still, like, you're doing something so that they can put it to market.
0: Well, clap for me. Jesus Christ. Oh,
1: get me out of here.
0: Maybe you need to take up paint watching. I don't know if you're cut out for this. Full-time, this you actually do this. So you do have this job. Full-time Netflix viewer.
1: I'm not. I don't watch that much.
0: They watch all of their content before it's available to the public, and their role is to review and assign each program its correct tags, so like M, M-A-R.
1: That would be an awesome job.
0: You're paid
1: to go to the movies.
0: Yeah.
1: But in your own house.
2: Yeah, but you got to do so much admin. Like, you don't get to enjoy the show. You got to... You know?
0: Yeah, you've always got to be thinking. You can't really enjoy it, can you? Professional mourner. What? You're a kind of already this. You whinge all the time. It's a tradition in Southeast Asia that a loud funeral will assist the dead as they travel to the afterlife. So professional mourners are hired to cry and weep loudly throughout the service.
1: I'm going to hire some of those for my funeral just in case someone else was crying.
0: You will need them.
1: Oh.
0: You are all these things. Snake milker.
1: I've been called that in my time.
0: The job of a snake milker is to collect the venom of not poisonous snakes, venomous snakes. Mm. Snakes aren't poisonous.
2: Accidental innuendo alert.
0: Yeah, oh, yeah, we've done it again. In jars for anti-venom and other medication, right?
1: Yep. I like the sound of all of these.
0: This is number two and number one. Number two, Marmite taster.
1: That's the New Zealand one, like Vegemite. I love it.
0: I think it's English, mate.
1: No, it's from New Zealand.
0: No, it's not.
1: It's Sanitaria, Marmite.
0: I'm pretty sure Marmite is English.
1: No, it's from New Zealand, made by Sanitarium.
0: The English have Marmite, and they're bigger than New Zealand.
1: Nah.
0: Look it up while I read it. They say you love it or hate it, and in the case of John Skelton, he really takes his appreciation to another level. He's a part of a team of Marmite tasters. He's responsible for checking each batch of Marmite. These are the correct texture, consistency, and flavour. In the 30 years he's been working there, he's eaten around 3,000 jars of Marmite.
1: I love Marmite. It says, but there's British Marmite and New Zealand Marmite.
0: Right, there you go.
2: Hang on. 30 years he's been working there, he's eaten
0: 3,000 jars.
1: It doesn't seem like
2: he's only doing 100 jars a year. I guess that's a lot.
0: That's a lot of jars.
2: I guess that is
1: not really. I could eat a jar of peanut butter in 2 days. What?
0: Well, yeah, you could do that, Lou.
1: But then you've
0: got to do it another 100 times.
1: Happily.
0: And it's Marmite. It's not peanut butter.
1: I love Marmite too.
0: Now, this one's the good one. Mm. Scuba diving pizza delivery man. There's an underwater hotel in Florida.
2: Yes.
0: So you're staying underwater in the hotel and you're like, mate, I want a pizza. Call up. He gets you your pizza, puts it in a fancy little box, scuba dives it down to you,
2: delivers
0: the pizza, and then you buggers off and you eat your pizza.
1: How are you underwater and the pizza's getting in? They'd have some weird little contraption to get it in and out.
0: That's right.
1: Cool. I like those. Thanks, Jack.
0: Thank you.
2: Lou in charge of Triple M 133353. What a positive note to end that radio break on.
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2: Lou in charge on Triple M. Time for this. We have a $100 Red Rooster voucher to give away, Lou in charge.
1: Ooh, chippy, chippy, chippy, chippy, chicky, chicky.
0: Sorry?
1: It's the Red Rooster theme song.
0: Is it? Go again.
1: Chippy, chippy, chippy, chippy, chicky, chicky.
0: Oh, I actually don't mind it.
1: Yeah.
0: Chippy, chippy, chicky, chippy, chippy, chippy. No, you don't. It's too many chippies at the start. You need to have
1: it's
0: chicken and chips.
1: It's not your theme song. It's mine and Red Rooster's.
0: I'm just thinking if Red Rooster was to have they'd want it to be known as more chicken and chips. Or maybe chicky, chicky, chippy, chicky. Chicky, chicky, chippy.
1: You've sold me.
0: Thank you. Yeah.
1: Travis.
0: Sorry. Travis.
2: Yeah, what are we doing?
0: I actually forgot we were doing this. Travis. How are you?
2: Sorry I had to listen to that.
11: Yeah, good. How are you?
1: Good, mate. Now, what's crack-a-lackin'?
11: Not much. Just staying in the theme of being a chippy.
1: Cool, yeah.
0: Oh, a chippy. You're a cheeky chippy.
1: Chippy.
0: What about chicky and chippies for cheeky chippies? I'm happy with it. Mm. Mate, I'm going to read the questions first to get the answer. Gets the point.
1: Nice.
0: There's no need to buzz in. Travis, are you ready, you cheeky chippy?
11: Yep.
0: Hey, chicky and chippies, are you ready?
1: Yeah.
0: Righto. Well, in that case, you versus Lou begins in 3, 2, 1 now. The Duke and Duchess of Sussex are reportedly moving back to the UK. Who are they?
1: Meghan Markle and Prince Harry.
11: Meghan Markle and Prince William.
0: Yeah. Lou got it. McDreamy is the nickname for a character from which soap opera?
1: Grey's Anatomy.
0: Correct, Lou. Yeah, what is the largest continent in the world?
1: Africa.
11: Russia.
1: South Africa.
2: Continent.
11: Europe.
0: You say South Africa?
11: No.
0: It's Asia.
11: Asia.
0: I got it. Point to me. Andrew Webster has been resigned as coach for which NRL
2: team? Resigned.
0: Resigned as coach for which NRL team?
1: Panthers. Penrith. Knights.
0: Andrew Webster. Just name them.
1: Dragons.
0: No.
11: Gold Coast.
0: No.
1: Brisbane. Titan. Broncos.
11: Cowboys.
0: It's your team. It's the Warriors.
1: Oh.
0: Which band sings
11: New Zealand.
0: Which band sings Great Southern Land?
11: Nightmare.
0: Yes, it's a chilly abode. The Pumas are the rugby team of which country?
1: Argentina.
0: Correct, Lou. What is chocolate made from?
1: Cocoa. Cocoa beans.
0: Correct, Lulu. It's Amy Adams' birthday today. Which television show is she currently starring alongside Patrick Wilson?
1: Widow's Bay.
0: It'd be a terrifying cloak.
1: Mystery cape.
0: Cape Fear. What alcoholic beverage is primarily made from juniper berries?
1: Gin.
0: Good girl.
1: I like my alcohol, champion.
0: Which sport does Travis Head compete in?
11: Cricket.
0: Correct.
2: Now, this was close. No, it wasn't.
1: Hey, Travis, because you're a chippy and you love chippy hounds and you love chicken, you can take the voucher.
0: Yeah, you got it, mate. $100 from Red Rooster to
2: It was 5-2 to Lou, but well done, Travis, anyway.
12: It's your early drive home with Triple M's Lou and Jarch.
2: Time to check the Insta, isn't it?
1: And one last thrust. Okay. So we got some DMs. We were talking about other names that suit you. You know, we were saying Jarch might be Reg or Ollie.
0: I got Reg.
2: Ollie.
0: He was right. Nice. Come on.
1: And there were some other names that suit Lou and Jarch, apparently. So us.
0: Right.
1: At Dazza P said, I'm sorry, but Lou is absolutely a Belinda. I can't explain it. She just says, I am the furthest from a Belinda.
0: I can see you as a Belinda.
1: Or Belly. Belle.
0: Yeah.
1: Belle, but not Belinda.
0: No, but I can see you as a Belinda because you're quite, you know who's Belinda? Your business meeting alter ego.
1: Yes.
2: 100%.
0: Your hair's tight, and you're in your corporate attire, you're Belinda. Yep. No, he's dead right.
1: Okay, and then someone else said, at Joe Riley has said, Jarch has big Brett energy. I reckon there's a Brett living inside him.
0: I reckon there's a Brett.
2: That's actually really good.
1: Thanks for joining us on Brett and Bell.
0: Brett and Bell.
2: Brett and Bell.
0: Brett. Bell and Brett. Yeah.
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16: 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Roads wet at the moment due to passing showers, so drive carefully. Ongoing works continuing later only. Only road speeds at 40 citybound and outbound Everard Park on the Gallipoli ramp. Want 100% Aussie fresh meat for less? 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That's the latest traffic on Adelaide's 104.7 Triple M.
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17: Morning, I'm Michaela Savage, the woman who alleges she was sexually assaulted at a Melbourne hotel this week after she was hired to perform for a group of Sydney Swans players, says all she cares about is justice, telling the Herald Sun the ordeal left her fearing for her safety. She says she didn't recognise any of the players and she and another woman were told they were carpenters. The New South Wales Police Commissioner has apologised for a devastating miscommunication. The family of missing 18-year-old hiker Lily Hooper, whose body was tragically found yesterday, were initially told she'd been found alive. Mal Lanyon unashamedly apologising for any additional trauma the miscommunication may have caused Lily's family. The Prime Minister has promised to press the Israeli government after the family of Zomi Frankim said they're deeply disappointed in the Israeli military's decision not to open a criminal investigation into her death. She was killed when a strike hit a convoy of World Central Kitchen vehicles delivering food in Gaza. And H5 bird flu is believed to be responsible for 3 mass mortality events in South Australia.
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0: Triple M Adelaide. Sport.
17: Ben King has likely played his last game for Gold Coast. The Suns had a 23-point win over the Saints. As a restricted free agent, King is expected to leave the Suns and join Hawthorn. Suns coach Damien Hardwick says it is what it is.
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0: Nicknames are an interesting phenomenon, and when they stick, they stick, and there's not much you can do about
1: Very
0: it.
1: Very sticky.
0: Especially, I find, if they rhyme. So there's something that's quite common and very unfortunate, but it is common, that you'll do something embarrassing in primary school or whatever, and it'll just happen to rhyme with your name. Like if you're a dibber-dobber and your name's Pat, you're Pat the Rat for the rest of your life. You know what I mean?
1: Well, nearly every Pat's Pat the Rat, just because it rhymes.
0: Just because it rhymes. Yeah. But it is unfortunate. So a wonderful guy we grew up with, his name's Hugh. Great guy. And he's a very successful man now. He's got a career and a beautiful family and everything. Yeah. And he's handsome. He's just, you know, he's a real package.
2: Yeah, yeah.
0: But to me, he'll always be Pooey Huey because he did a poo in the sandpit. You know, it's like there's just no...
2: Oh, no. He'll never escape that.
0: No. It's just locked in.
2: Yeah.
0: And I have to hold myself back. Like, I've seen him a few times as an adult and not scream Pooey Huey over there. It's just so unfair. Who was that guy the other day that kicked the draw goal?
3: Dylan Moore.
1: Yeah. Dylan Draw Moore.
3: Yeah. Well, he's had it twice. They've drawn twice this year, and both just before the siren. He's had a chance to influence the game. And he hasn't, but he's a great player.
2: Well, the first game, didn't he kick the goal that leveled?
3: Did he?
2: The game.
1: Okay.
2: Yeah.
1: I can't remember that
0: far back. He's destined to be nicknamed
2: Dylan Draw Moore. So he always draws games.
0: Yes. Yeah. And sometimes, you know, destiny will just line you up with your nickname like that. And
2: that's who you're meant to be.
0: Yeah. It's unfortunate, but it happens. And sometimes it's just deeply funny, you know.
2: Yeah.
0: I've got, I'm trying to think of more of them, but... Some of them I can't actually say on air.
3: they don't even have to be bad. They just rhyme, don't they?
0: Yeah, just rhyming nicknames.
2: Yeah.
0: I want to hear your rhyming nicknames.
3: Some of them are not even... like, my mate Keith Sneath, he was at the Central Market last week.
0: Yeah, but that's his real name.
3: His real name.
0: I mean, that is mind-boggling.
2: That's unbelievable.
3: Said before Sticky, I've got a mate called Sticky Mickey. Now, that's just because it rhymes.
0: Yeah.
3: It's not because he's... likes honey or anything like that
0: or
1: any other kind of
3: No.
0: No, but sometimes it does come with a story, so I wouldn't mind hearing that.
3: All right, so what do we want? Funny nicknames?
0: Well rhyming nicknames. If it comes with a story, you're much more likely.
2: Like, was your name Luke and did you throw up in class?
0: Pukey Lukey.
2: Yeah.
1: Right.
2: Well, that kind of stuff.
0: You know, it happens, rhyming nicknames.
3: Nicknames that's got no relevance or whatever.
0: They rhyme. And there might be a funny story behind it.
3: Yeah, well, it's not even that funny, but a bloke called Jason just said for no other reason other than it's his name, he didn't, you know, have a history of anything, but his nickname was Jason Masturbation.
0: It doesn't even rhyme.
3: It doesn't really rhyme.
0: It doesn't.
3: But blokes don't care. They just got to
0: There's got to be some smoke with that fire, surely. Oh, all right, Will and Craig Moore, what is your rhyming nickname and how did you get it?
4: Yeah, guys. So my last name's a Urin. It's a Russian last name. So basically, in the year three, someone had the bright idea of coming up with Willie Urin.
0: Oh, Willie Urin.
4: And that's sort of stuck ever since. Yep.
0: Oh no, Will.
3: All right. Sorry to hear about that. Let's head to Williston. G'day, Josh.
5: Hey, how you going, guys?
3: What's your funny nickname?
5: Okay, so I worked with a guy in a government job up in Sydney, and he had a little bit of a habit of running back to the boss in the afternoon and ratting people out for not doing
3: it. Oh, no.
5: So his unfortunate last name was Kitcherman, so he ended up being known as Snitcherman.
3: Hey, I like that one, Josh. Good one.
0: It
5: stuck. He could not shake it as much as he tried, I'm telling you.
0: They probably
3: do the crime, you do the time.
0: They're calling me Snitcherman.
3: Yes.
0: What are we going to do?
3: Let's head to Woodside. G'day, Chris. Have you got a nickname for us?
6: Yeah, I have. So when I was in grade 5, we did an excursion to the Adelaide Zoo.
3: Yeah.
6: I was standing watching the tiger, and it just walked up to me and turned around and stuck its tail in there and pissed all over me.
3: Oh.
6: And, luckily, my name's Chris, so I got called Chrissy Pissy Pissy Chrissy for the next 10 years. It was amazing.
3: Chrissy. Yeah.
6: Like, it actually stinks. Like tiger's piss really smells bad.
3: We'll have to take your word for that, Chrissy Pissy. Yeah.
0: That can be what we learned on Monday.
1: Well, yeah, she's stolen it.
0: So. Oh.
3: Maybe it's dehydrated.
0: Yeah.
3: Yes.
0: Could be that.
3: Hasn't been drinking enough water. Yeah. All right, Chris, Chrissy Pissy, you can pick your prize. Good luck. Thanks for ringing in.
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12: 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Roads are wet at the moment due to passing showers, so drive carefully. Ongoing works continuing later this morning. Outer Harbour on Victoria Road, speeds at 40 both ways. Same in Hindmarsh on the north-south motorway. 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
3: Hey, yesterday we had my son on for Joe's Jokes, young Tommy, who's 10, and he explained how the fact he can make Tommy's tiramisu.
25: I'll be making tiramisu.
3: Tell us how you make it.
25: I'll tell you the whole recipe.
0: Okay.
25: So I get ladyfinger biscuits.
0: Mm-hmm.
25: And mascarpone.
0: Yum. The cheese, yep.
25: Yep. 3 eggs and separate. Then mix the egg white with some sugar. And in the separate bowl, mix the egg yolks and some sugar until it's soft and fluffy.
0: Wow.
25: Then add them both together. Whoa. And the mascarpone and mix. Then dip the biscuits in coffee. Then lay them out on a dish, then add the cream and repeat, and at the end, sprinkle cocoa powder on it.
0: Oh, my gosh, Tom.
3: Now,
0: that's...
3: you do that all by yourself, don't you?
25: Mm.
3: That's pretty good for a 10-year-old.
0: That is amazing.
3: So I got home yesterday. Awesome. He'd written that all out in his own handwriting. On a piece of paper before he said
0: so
3: that.
0: And
3: some of his spelling was inaccurate, but
0: I
3: was absolutely very proud moment for me because, honestly, not one little bit of help.
0: And
3: he's done it twice now.
0: And it's not an easy recipe. Separating eggs, whisking, beating
3: a
0: things.
3: A long way from the first thing you usually cook. Like,
26: yeah.
3: I'm really proud that him and Rocco, Rocco's 12, they can cook barbecues.
0: That's awesome.
3: For like a family. They can know when to put... you know, sausages on compared to chops and compared to steak or whatever, so that it all gets cooked at the right time. So that's my little proud sort of dad moment. Do you know any good ones, Hamish or Loz?
0: Well, I think people love, you know, because you can rip into your kids and they can be annoying and stuff. So there's a lot of whinging going on about kids.
26: Yeah.
0: But when you've got something, there's no one prouder than a parent.
3: Mm.
0: And kids, when they do something that's a little bit advanced or a little bit, they go that extra mile. Doesn't it feel awesome to see him do it?
26: Yeah.
0: It makes – you can feel it inside your gut. Like, it's so exciting.
3: Yeah, even if, you know, when you hear that they look after less fortunate kids.
0: That makes me cry.
3: You know, that's obviously a good thing.
0: Yeah.
3: Hamish, you got anything about
26: that? Yeah, yeah. Well, I talked the other day about how my eldest, Mia, gets involved in the kitchen sometimes. She made loaded fries this week. That was awesome.
0: Yeah, yeah.
26: But my youngest, Ivy, every year when she does the beep test, she's 8. So every year when she does the beep test, she comes home. I pick her up from school and she hops in the car and tells me that, I guess I've just got to take her word for it. But apparently, she is the last girl left when the beep test happens. So she's always the last girl left.
0: So she's the most enduring.
26: Yep, yep. Out of the girls. And there's usually only about 2 boys left as well at that point
3: so
26: as well.
3: She's fit and mentally tough.
26: And I'm neither of those things. So I don't know where she's getting it from.
3: Ask
26: but it makes
3: your wife
26: me very,
3: about those questions,
26: very proud.
3: All right.
0: That is awesome. All right. That's Ivy.
3: It's time to brag about your kids, ladies and gentlemen, or your nephews and nieces or whatever, or your grandkids. Let's go to Hectorville. G'day,
0: he's
3: Josh.
0: 10. It's awesome.
3: What do you want to brag about?
27: How you going, Ruin Loz?
0: Yeah, mate.
27: Yeah, not too bad. My eldest, Maya, she wrote a letter. She was concerned one night. We're heading back from a dance class and she saw the pedestrian crossing and she said, why does it always have to be a man on the crossing?
0: Oh.
27: And I said, I don't really know, so maybe you should write a letter. So she wrote a letter to the Premier, Mr. Malinauskas. So that was a proud moment. We sort of sent that off to him and, probably about a month or two later, who wrote back here?
3: Speaking to your phone, Josh.
0: Sorry, we can't hear you. What did you say?
27: No, that's right. So, the Premier he answered back. So we've got an email from him, laminated, in a response to her sort of query.
0: Are they going to change it to a girl?
27: Well, he said
3: it's... The blokes would be annoyed.
0: Well, you can have both. You can have one side or the other.
27: It's the modern world. We're living in. That's right.
0: But she's...
27: Yeah, no.
3: She's all right. We got your picture. Well done, mate. Congratulations. Let's go to...
0: awesome.
26: That's so cool.
3: Leon, what's your proud moment?
1: Hello, how are you guys going?
3: Good, Leon.
1: Hey. Yeah, good. I was stupid enough to offer... I've got twin boys, 12 years old. They just started year 7 high school. And I offered them $20 an A and $10 a B. Yeah. To their report card, hoping that might incentivise them a bit. And their semester reports, both twins, different classes, both of them got 9 A's and 1 B.
3: What? That's... Oh. Leon, I did the same, but I didn't get the A's.
1: And let's just say it definitely doesn't come from my side of the family.
3: Yeah,
1: so.
3: More questions asked there, Leon.
0: Yeah.
3: Good on you, Leon. That's great. Nothing, mate. Cash incentives are fine. I've even got a problem with it.
0: Yeah, look, I mean, incentivizing things is semi-complicated, but I think if you can just get the results.
26: I made that deal with my parents once in high school, and I far exceeded their expectations, and they were like, we actually just can't afford this.
3: Oh, you can't do that.
26: Sorry, we don't have the funds for this.
0: That's how you learn about people going good back on their deals.
3: All right, let's go to the King of Davern Park. Give us your brag.
5: Hey, guys, here we go.
3: G'day, King.
5: Well, every day's a proud moment with my daughter Darcy and my son Jovi. But every Saturday morning we do karaoke and Darcy wants to sing Stairway to Heaven and Space Oddity.
3: Right. How old is he?
5: Darcy's 4. She just turned 4.
3: Oh, sorry. Yep. Little girl.
5: Yeah. Oh,
0: I love that name.
3: That's good.
5: And,
3: yeah.
5: Better than the old Frozen Let It Go songs and stuff.
3: Yeah, that's so cool.
5: Training them well. Awesome. Triple X kids.
3: How are the neighbours? Do they like it, King?
5: Yeah, I actually apologise to him regularly.
3: Okay. I'm sure he understands. Let's head to Tea Tree Gully. G'day, Darren. What are you bragging about?
6: G'day, Roo. Yeah, in remission now, but had cancer a few years ago, three or 4 years ago.
3: Well, I'm happy to hear you're in remission, mate.
6: Yeah. Thanks, mate. My son, in support of me, as I had no hair, shaved his head, encouraged his schoolmates to also shave their heads, and took it upon himself to participate in the biggest morning tea to raise money for cancer at school.
3: Wow, that's a good thought at the age of 12, Darren. You should be really proud of that.
0: It's going to make me cry, Darren.
6: That's super amazing. Proud. All those kids, they made cupcakes at home and bought the cupcakes to school to sell them for the fundraiser.
3: Darren, I went to the Williston Footy Club a couple of weeks ago on a Wednesday night for a leukemia thing, and they did the same thing there. A heap of youngsters did the same thing there because a lady at the club had leukemia. So good on you, mate. Mm. Well done. That's a really proud moment.
26: 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Triple M.
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10: 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Roads are a little slip and slide at the moment due to passing shower, so drive carefully. Works continuing later this morning. Prospect Churchill Road near Gladstone Road. And check your speed. 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
33: It's Friday, August 21. Good morning, I'm Sean Maynard. The PM says the sexual assault allegation engulfing the Sydney Swans is extraordinary. He's told 7:30 his thoughts are with the women involved and has called on the AFL to do better.
34: The NRL have a no-fault stand-down clause for issues like this. But the first thoughts should have been always about women and their safety. And I don't think that occurred at this time.
33: South Australia's Ambulance Union says the state's flu season is yet to peak, despite some of the worst ramping levels on record, the union claiming up to 80 patients were waiting for ambulances on Wednesday. More than 1,000 crested terns are believed to have died from bird flu in 3 mass mortality events on remote SA islands. A new Flinders Uni study could help detect dementia earlier by tracking a person's ability to navigate familiar places. Researchers say the new questionnaire may identify cognitive decline before significant memory loss.
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33: The Suns had a 23-point win over the Saints to open the final minor round of the AFL season. Tex Walker back for his final minor round home game with Adelaide, naming the veteran alongside Wayne Miller and Alex Neil-Bullen for Saturday night's home game with GWS, the Crusades. Set to be a special occasion as fans farewell the club's all-time leading goal kicker. Port Adelaide's made a number of changes for its final game of the season against Essendon on Sunday. Darcy Byrne-Jones returns from suspension and Jason Horne-Francis is out with a broken toe. Alia remains in concussion protocols. Coach Josh Carr admits he's used the Sydney scandal to remind his boys of the importance of culture.
0: It takes time to build a really strong culture and it takes 1 second to unravel it. So everyone's got to understand that.
33: And Formula One returns from its mid-season break to tackle the Dutch Grand Prix from tonight. The race Oscar Piastri won last year while Max Verstappen signed a contract extension with Red Bull until 2030.
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33: A shower or two and 16 here in Adelaide today. A possible shower and 17 tomorrow. Partly cloudy on Sunday and 18. And who kidnapped it? We finally cracked the case. 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
4: There we go. That was a disaster.
6: Dude, come on, okay. It's Friday.
4: It's 6:06. We're already running late. We haven't even started the show yet. All right, we've got a huge show today.
6: Are you already on warnings?
4: Oh, he's on the edge
6: nearly,
4: today.
6: I'm not. You're nearly on your third.
4: Was that
6: final.
4: My fault? Did I say I was on three?
6: Both of your fault.
4: Oh.
6: Come on. Do you want me to say what number are you on?
4: That's my fault. It's 100% my fault. Okay, we've got the top five coming out. That's going to be great.
6: Three. Mic 4 instead of mic 3.
4: Yep.
6: Someone's done a
4: no, it's seat. My fault. I've accidentally grabbed the wrong mic.
6: Right.
4: Yeah.
6: Okay.
4: I was looking at this one and then I've touched
6: right, you're
4: this
6: suspended.
4: One. Do I get to go home? Because that
6: oh,
4: would
6: yeah,
4: be
6: don't
4: awesome.
6: Tempt, in 3 hours you can do that.
4: Yeah, yeah. Archaeology chat. Actually, I found out something. There's some sort of connection between me and someone in my family. Oh, I'm just, let's just say, it's
6: that.
4: In me blood, mate.
6: Don't.
4: It's in me blood.
6: All right.
4: I'm going to be doing that.
6: When are you going to put us to sleep?
4: What yeah, time? So if you want to schedule your nap for 7:20, I'd
6: okay,
4: say.
6: Okay, look forward to that. Top five of the week. We love that. What about who kidnapped it? I want to find out who did
4: We're
6: it.
4: We're going to find out who did it today.
6: Just after 8 o'clock, we'll do that.
4: It's going to shock and appall you.
6: All right, and a bit of money floating around as well in Battle of the Sexes, just yep. after 7.
26: Big show on the way for you Friday with Roo, Dits and Loz. It's 10 degrees in the city at the moment with a shower or two and a top of 16 on the way. It's Triple M.

0: Big show on the way with Roo, Dits and Loz this morning, and it's all thanks to the good people at the Adelaide Central Market, recently crowned Australia's best food market, home to passionate traders, incredible local produce and experiences you won't find anywhere else. It's open Tuesday to Saturday.
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4: Overnight news.
5: Yeah, the Swans blowout is going from bad to worse. Apparently there's more people in the room now and bits and pieces coming out, but the sponsors are definitely starting to distance themselves. Telstra have distanced themselves. The book that Isaac Heaney was bringing out is on hold. Colgate have cut ties. I think the Red Cross or something's been connected with them for a game. They're not happy either. So lots of them. Volkswagen, another one. So
6: it's not a good look.
5: No, it's not.
6: It's a shocking look.
5: Yeah. So
6: That's the response when you take on, you know, those deals. I don't know how much people get their head around it, but you're beholden to a certain sort of set of standards, and you're not just you anymore. You're representing, which is, I think you'll notice, I don't have any of those deals.
0: There you go. No
6: can't
0: strings
6: be trusted
0: attached.
6: To hold up.
5: At 4:30 in the morning, you're not really thinking about those things, are you?
6: Well, no, but like they don't give you free cars to not think about. Do you know what I mean? Like,
5: but they know that.
6: Yeah.
5: That's the stuff,
0: though. When you start losing like corporate sponsors and things like that, that's, you know, a pretty big deal, isn't it, right?
5: Yeah, yeah, I know. Yeah. It's a big deal.
6: There's nothing
5: small about this scenario.
6: Yeah. Mm.
5: That's for sure. Apparently, they're still eligible to win the Brownlow, though, but they can't get the All-Australian. Makes sense.
0: Well, yeah, I mean, logistically,
5: because of rules of the medal, I think. Well, the All-Australian's run by the AFL, whereas the Brownlow's had sets of rules for...
0: So if you get suspended...
5: So Isaac Heaney can get 3 votes in the game on the night of his mishap.
6: Wow.
5: At the Brownlow. Or the Lizard.
0: Crazy. So you could get rubbed out, ineligible for, you know, concussing a player and getting suspended for a game or two, and you can't win the Brownlow, but...
5: But you can still get votes in it, yeah. Anyway.
0: Okay.
6: It would be confirmation that it's not rigged if he wins, that's all I'll say. Because if it was rigged, they wouldn't give it to him.
5: Yeah, good point.
6: Watch this space.
5: Nick Dacos is $1.01 to win the shortest price.
6: I mean, isn't he just a darling right now?
5: Mm.
6: Yeah, okay, bird flu, what's going on?
5: 1,000 birds have died in 3 mass sort of mortality events in South Australia.
6: That's
5: off the
6: terrible.
5: Coast of, I think, York Peninsula and Kangaroo Island. There's a few islands there. That's a lot of birds in a lot of little mishaps, so... There's a few weird things
6: that makes me really sad. I love birds, and I hope there's no low population species that are at risk, because that, you know, there's species that breed and they'll probably survive something like this, but you don't want it to wipe out something rare like a little, I don't know, a spotted crested. I'm making things up, but you know what
0: I
6: mean.
0: Orange bellied,
6: yeah, like those sweet little birds. Makes me sad.
5: Yeah.
6: What's going on with the trillion dollar debt?
5: Now there's more information coming out. Now they're not just worried about the $1 trillion that we hit federally. Now with all the combined of all the states and everything, they're saying by 2029, 2030, it'll be $2 trillion combined. I'd hate to know what the interest figure is on that every day. I'm going to try and find that out just to keep annoying people about how much money is going down the gurgler.
6: I saw a video last night, a guy talking about just the combined debt of the West. You know, like, it's just wild. 30 trillion, I think, in the US. I think
0: 40.
6: 40.
0: Yeah.
6: 10 trillion pounds in the UK.
0: Wow.
6: And he's sort of going, who do we owe it to?
0: Yeah.
6: You know, don't worry about that, mate. She'll be right.
5: The weird thing with Australia is in 2007, we didn't have any debt. We had $50 billion in the bank. Like, our money.
0: Was this in 2007?
5: Seven.
0: Wow.
6: John Howard. Oh, he just wrapped up, didn't he?
5: Yeah.
6: It was
5: so
6: his government.
5: We've existed for that long, right up until 2007, and we had money in the bank, and we've blown $1 trillion in 19 years.
6: It feels like I got a hold of the purse strings. Do you know what I mean?
5: Well,
6: like,
5: have you been treasurer for 19 years?
6: That is the kind of thing that would happen to me. Turning off their phones because they don't want to keep getting hassled by debt collectors. I've been
5: Peter Costello's unhappy with you.
6: Yeah, I know. All right. Harry and Meghan moving back to the UK. Now, I don't...
5: Hang on. Didn't they leave?
6: Yeah. They buggered off, had a big blowout. I think they lost their royal titles and stuff, didn't they? It was a pretty big deal, but they had to go make money.
5: So he's not Prince Harry.
6: I don't know if he still is. It's a bit of a grey area. Anyway, they're coming back. They had a meeting with Prince Charles, and it's all him and William are still on the rocks, but they're moving back. They've enrolled their kids. They've run out of money probably or something. But I don't care about any of that. What I care about is an opportunity here
5: right.
6: for some really good entertainment. They've got to deal with Netflix. Mm. I think they need to televise this reunion Jerry Springer style.
5: Oh,
1: Jerry has what? More ass than you do.
6: Jerry.
5: Get Prince Charles on there, you reckon?
6: Well, I want to see Camilla and Megan mud wrestling. Oh. I want to see. You know how they do the Maury Povich style DNA test reveals?
5: You are not
6: the father. You know, because they always said that he wasn't his real dad. This is an opportunity to prove it.
0: Oh, my God. That's amazing.
6: I think this could be great.
0: Yeah.
6: I don't know.

0: because he's a ginger.
1: And if yeah, he's ginger. Princess Di connection.
0: If you don't know this, Ditz once kissed Princess Diana on a plane when
2: they
0: were...
2: She was asleep. But...
0: No, she wasn't. Yeah, she was. Wasn't. She was awake. She was conscious. She liked gingers. She had a string of gingers.
1: Still will never get over that story.
0: It anyway. Is the craziest thing, eh?
1: It's all right. Ruditz and Lods, Triple M.
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5: 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Roads are wet at the moment due to passing showers, so drive carefully. 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

0: And don't forget, from 9 o'clock this morning, your awesome 80s Friday kicks off. It's all 80s all day. Tune in then.
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4: Our co-host Chris Ditmar has been kidnapped. He was last seen Friday night walking home from the pub.
5: 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A cryptic ransom message left by Dits himself sent Saturday morning.
6: Hello, it's Adelaide's favourite squash player here, Chris Ditmar, a.k.a. the Big Red Cat. I've been kidnapped. My kidnappers have made me record this message and they want Triple M to pay 50 grand for my safe return. Have the cash ready in a suitcase for the exchange at Triple M by 9 a.m. Friday morning. I'm begging you to help me. These guys have sharp weapons and poorly fitted balaclavas, especially on one side. Please tell my family I love them and I miss them. But most importantly, I want to thank my sponsors, McGain Real Estate, particularly Mike, Zoe and Baz Rample, who have a beautiful three-bed home for tremendous value going at Hackham right now. 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
4: Okay, I've heard enough. We have analysed the tape and are starting to narrow our focus on suspects.
5: Tex Walker became a suspect after this clue.
6: Poorly fitted balaclavas.
4: He was able to provide a sufficient alibi and has been ruled out as a suspect.
7: I was in Perth, absolutely nowhere near Chris Ditmar.
5: Our next suspect was Port player Jason Horne-Francis, but he was able to provide an alibi.
8: I was over at Mitch Georgiades' house playing darts. I copped one to the neck. I was in another room, though. I had a trip to the hospital. Doctors can vouch for me.
4: No need. Sounds believable. We've seen his goal kicking. You're off the hook.
5: Suspect three was Andrew Jarman, who, although still highly suspicious, has been ruled out for now.
9: Don't you dare point the finger at me unless it has icing and it's buttered.
5: We've reanalysed the tape and noticed something interesting in the audio.
4: That sounds like someone lighting a cigarette and cracking a can of beer.
5: Now, we've been able to work out that the tape was recorded at 8:03 a.m. on Saturday morning. Who on earth would be lighting a smoke and drinking a can of beer at that time?
4: Shazza Ditmar, you're under arrest for suspicion of...
10: I swear that umpire's car was burnt when I got there.
4: No, this is about...
10: Those plants were growing in the ceiling before I moved in, I promise.
4: No, Shaz, this is about...
10: I told the last officer I don't know anything about the illegal puppy farm in Murray Bridge, I swear.
4: Shaz, this is about kidnapping Chris Ditmar.
10: Oh, why didn't you say so? I got worried there for a second.
3: Who kidnapped Dits on Triple M?
5: Yeah, where there's smoke, there's probably a pack of Shaz's ciggies sitting there. So we're going to have a chat to the woman herself and start to dig a little deeper. I'm very suspicious about Shazza.
0: Up next, she is suspect number four in the case of who kidnapped Dits. It's already a lot on Triple M.

0: hurts when I need you. This life is more than just a read-through.
1: We're done. Those are the words Port Adelaide Chairman David Koch has aimed at the Sandful. We'll cover that and more in Triple M's Overnight Sport with Roo, Dits and Loz in 5 minutes. Keep it locked.
2: Who kidnapped Dits?
3: I've been kidnapped. They want Triple M to pay 50 grand for my safe return.
4: Who kidnapped Dits on Triple M?
5: It's time to interview suspect number four, Shazza Dittmar. Chris Dittmar's second cousin, who became a suspect after we heard smokes and beers in the background of the ransom tape.
6: Tell us about your relationship with Chris Dittmar.
7: Well, we're cousins, aren't we? We're very close relatives. And I invite him to host Christmas every year, which he politely declines. And I drop the kids over there for babysitting, which he's asked if I stop doing in the future. Honestly, your kid set fire to one couch and he gets all uppity.
6: We heard cigarettes and beer cans in the ransom tape, which was recorded at approximately 8 a.m, which has led us to you.
7: What on earth gave you that idea? Could be anyone.
5: You're a prime suspect because we think that $50,000 would be a great motivator for you, and you have a lot of access to Dits as well as an extensive police record, Shaz.
7: First things first, that police record is actually very complimentary, I'll have you know. It says, hang on, I've got it here, outstanding warrants for my arrest. Outstanding. That's the first time someone's ever called me outstanding. Also, I don't need a kidnap Dits to get 50 grand from him. I have full access to all his bank accounts, credit cards, superannuation, the safe in his house, just a couple of trust funds there too, TV subscription accounts. Which reminds me, can you tell him he needs to renew KO because I want to watch Lithuanian mud wrestling, the championships are on.
6: Okay, so where were you on Friday night when Dits was last seen?
7: I wasn't even in the country, all right? Dits' frequent flyer points got this lucky duck to Turkey. Sorry, Turkey. Oh, I got a brand new bod. Got full work done. Yeah, it's awesome. Facelift, and, you know, everywhere else is nice and neat and tucked. And let's just say I'm going to be in peak condition for the Alberton wet T-shirt contest. And I really do actually need Dits to be home for that because he's the judge and I've never been able to win it without him judging. So you need to get out there and find him. Are you guys even real cops? I've dealt with a lot of cops. You're not very coppy.
5: This interview's over. Stop the tape. Not very coppy. Don't know how I feel about that.
6: Yeah, well, I'll tell you what we will do. Tomorrow, we're going to find out who did kidnap Dits.
5: We are. We're going to go away tonight. Going to put that pot of coffee on. We're going to sit up all night and try and figure this out. We've got enough evidence, we think, to put a case together. We have to just obviously see the receipts, make sure Shaz was in Turkey. And get it all nipped and tucked.
1: Well, the guys have been up all night trying to crack this case. We will find out who kidnapped Dits at 8 o'clock this morning. It's Triple M.
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6: This year might be even better.
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8: 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A car track crash in Marlston on South Road near Barwell Avenue. Roads are wet too due to passing showers, so drive carefully. Ongoing works continuing later. Findon on Crittenden Road 40 outbound and both ways Prospect Churchill Road. 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That's the latest traffic on Adelaide's 104.7 Triple M.
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10: Morning, I'm Sean Maynard, the woman allegedly sexually assaulted in a Melbourne hotel after being hired by a handful of Swans players has broken her silence, telling News Corp she doesn't want money and all she cares about is justice. Now, separate to the police investigation, five players have been suspended for the rest of the season. More than 100 drink drivers and 170 drug drivers were caught during a statewide SA police road safety blitz this month. Operation High Impact F5 also detected more than 1,100 speeding offences. Police are urging motorists to lock their cars following a spike in thefts in our western suburbs. Recent incidents have been reported in areas like Henley Beach, Findon and Kilkenny, with drivers reminded not to leave valuables in plain sight. New planning rules have been approved to restrict where adult entertainment venues can operate in the CBD. The changes ban the venues from key areas including King William Street, Rundle Mall and North Adelaide. They've been unveiled by the Minister Nick Champion.
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10: Checking Triple M Fuel Watch unleaded sitting at just over $2 a litre this morning. A diesel averaging $2.47 a litre.
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10: A shower or two and 16 here in Adelaide today. A possible shower and 17 tomorrow. Partly cloudy on Sunday and 18. And who kidnapped it? We finally cracked the case. 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
14: The Gold Coast Suns have wrapped...
15: The Gold Coast Suns have wrapped up their season. Pretty disappointing in the end, really, over the Saints last night, 103-80 at Marvel Stadium. Ben King has likely played his last game for Gold Coast. The Suns with a 23-point win there. Collingwood play Brisbane tonight, the MCG. That's actually could be an important game, Rue, if we can get an upset.
16: It's one of the three games that Adelaide fans will be looking forward to try and get an upset. Not resting any players, Collingwood. There was a lot of talk about Dacos, Cameron, Pendlebury, Degoe, those sort of players, but they're all in at the moment. So they're having a crack at the lines, and they could upset them.
15: Well, make sure you listen to that on Listener, Triple M Footy or 7. Watch it in your homes tonight. Adelaide has made three changes for Saturday night's clash with GWS at the Adelaide Oval. Recall experience Wayne Miller, Alex Neil Bullen and the great Taylor Walker.
16: Yep, there was no surprise about the three ins, but there was a bit of a surprise with one of the outs. Cal Archie managed. I don't know why he would need to be managed because he hasn't played many games this year. He's not worn out, that's for sure. Mm. Maybe he is sore, maybe a fraction tight, or maybe he just needs a freshen up with the body to get him right for the coming weeks. But that was the only surprise out of it. Toby Murray has been dropped as well. So, yeah, the Crows, it's all in front of them. They need to win. They'll probably know by the time they play whether Melbourne's beat the Bulldogs or the Cats have beaten the Tigers. If that's the case, then they have to wait for the Hawks to knock off West Coast Eagles to know what position they'll be in, wild card or in the finals.
0: Dumb question. Is managed just a nice way of saying dropped?
16: No.
0: Or is it different? What's the difference?
16: Dropped is dropped. You're not good enough. Managed is a bit tight, don't want to risk getting injured.
0: Right. So there's a few reasons why you might be managed, yeah. But dropped is just you just suck. Not suck.
16: Well, not suck. you're just not quite up. Yeah, you've got someone better to bring in.
0: If you've ever been, I've been dropped many a time. So don't worry. I didn't mean you suck.
16: Well,
0: yeah. I know how you feel.
16: You now have been dropped. You've been dropped right now.
0: Can I leave?
15: Yeah, you're about to be dropped.
0: I've never been happy to be dropped.
15: You suck.
0: That's the best dropping I've ever had. Right.
15: The match is going to be massive. Taylor Walker's final home and away game. He's got about 100 people there. They said for fans, get there 15 minutes before to celebrate his career. It's nice. Also going to be Jake Stringer's last game as a Giant. The package is being redirected again.
16: To his fourth club.
15: Yeah, we'll find out where he ends up next year, I guess, after this weekend.
0: Nothing's going to be banged up when it arrives.
11: A couple of dings in that package.
16: Travelled over the countryside.
0: Abu Dhabi on there.
16: Yeah.
15: Port Adelaide have named an extended squad for Sunday's season-ending clash with the Dons, welcoming back Darcy Byrne-Jones from suspension, Christian Moraes, Will Brody, Will Lorenz, and uncapped forward Xavier Walsh have also been added to the
16: uncapped
15: side.
16: Uncapped forward.
15: Mm, you reckon they'd play him?
16: Who?
15: Xavier Walsh.
16: No idea.
15: Okay.
16: Oh. I reckon they're just on the list. Yeah. Never heard of him.
11: He's got to ring
16: in. I think that's called an extended list.
15: Yeah.
16: Because you've got 25 to bring in. So find any names you can out of the sample side and put them in there.
15: Surprised I didn't name
16: Zach Ditz. Butter's not playing. That's a surprise.
15: Yes,
16: isn't it?
15: And you've got some mail on Zach as well coming up in the room.
16: No, a little bit. A little bit.
15: Keep posted 7:40.
16: Was he ever going to play?
15: Nah. I don't think he would have played from 6 weeks ago when he did the injury.
16: He didn't even get out in the oval yesterday, did he?
15: No. All right. Port Adelaide chairman David Kosh has declared the club is done with the Sandful, saying it can't wait to host VFL teams at Alberton from 2029.
16: He's been so strong about this. It's like he hates the Sandful.
15: Yeah.
11: I think he does. I think he just genuinely does.
15: Well, he said here the rules.
16: There's a lot
15: SA.
16: Of history there with the Magpies.
11: Yeah, I know.
16: It's very strong. I think
11: it's very big.
16: It'll all come out, I suppose. But that's a big word, big situation, big stance.
15: Yeah, Sandful without the Maggies just wouldn't be the Sandful.
16: Yeah.
15: This is the big one. Melbourne has failed in its bid to overturn Jacob Van Rooyen's 3-match ban with the AFL's appeal board, needing just 22 minutes of deliberations to throw out the case.
16: We would have went mental if he got off after what happened with Fogarty.
15: Mm. But this is a big game. They're playing Western Bulldogs on Saturday. The Bulldogs have named they're going to be playing Marcus Bontempelli, Bailey Dale. They're going for it. If they win, Roo, it could be good for the Crows.
16: Well, it's great for the Crows if they win, but there's not much gaining on it for them. The only thing that if the Bulldogs win, the only thing they're playing for really is to not have to travel to Adelaide to play Adelaide. They'll be staying in Melbourne to play Collingwood, I think, is where it'll end up. So it'll be interesting to see if all their big-name players play or whether there'll be some laid-outs.
15: Former Aussie captain Ricky Ponting wants selectors to look at youth as Australia prepare to take on Bangladesh in the second test starting tomorrow.
12: Considering I've got New Zealand at home, South Africa away, India away, and then Ashes World Test Championship, I thought it was the right time to look at some of the young boys, because you then know with that amount of time, if you look at them and it doesn't work, you still then got time to go back to the older ones.
16: Need a rebuild, do they?
15: Yeah, it's starting to sound like it.
16: Well, when is that? That's on Listener tomorrow, is
15: that? That's on
16: match?
15: Listener, Channel 7. Obviously, the game starts in Mackay. 10 a.m. today, Swans coach Dean Cox and captain Callum Mills will also be speaking to the media after the Sydney saga. Ooh. We're going to be crossing to that live, so listen out on your workday with Keegan.
16: Yeah. We'll find out if there's any more information.
0: Yep. Sweet Lord.
11: That's it. Keep it locked on Triple M all day and tonight as well. We'll be rocking footy, Pies v Lions. Catch all the action from 6 here or on the Listener app. You are waking up with Roo, Ditz and Loz. And up next, one of our favourite things on a Friday. The top five. Don't go anywhere. It's Triple M. Good morning.

0: It's 10 to 7 with Roo, Ditz and Loz on Triple M. The Rumour Mill is about an hour away and we've got some big mail on the man of the moment right now in the world of AFL, Zach Butters.
1: Little bit of interesting mail.
0: You don't need much when it comes to him.
2: I'd say this is probably, this is like an envelope with a little bit more than just a parking fine in it.
1: All right.
2: It's got a bit of thickness to it, maybe a credit card, your licences. It's pretty decent mail.
0: It's sturdy. Yep. Okay. All right. Well, keep it locked. Adelaide's most listened to segment, The Rumour Mill, under an hour away.
3: The top five things we learnt on Roo, Ditz and Loz this week. Number five, with Ditz away or kidnapped.
4: I've been kidnapped.
3: We learned Loz and Roo need to step up on the mic and do a bit more heavy lifting.
5: Roo, Ditz and Loz.
2: Good morning. It is 7:03. Oh, 7:08. I've got my glasses on. I just took you back in time.
1: Yeah.
2: You've got an extra 5 minutes.
1: Yeah.
2: Now, it's 7:08. Ditz has been kidnapped, so Roo and I are doing things like and doing good mornings and things like that, and we're not. It's not our wheelhouse, so, you know, bear with us.
3: Ah, well. You can always try again tomorrow.
5: And Loz.
2: Sorry,
0: my bad.
2: It's a bit weird because Ditz has been kidnapped, so we're all kind of sitting on different
0: we're on
2: lines.
0: Edge.
3: That's going well. Number four. With Ditz away, surely nobody will call up and say,
6: "G'day, boys, how you going?"
3: Because there's only one boy here. But then Tuesday, footy journo John Ralph called up.
7: Herald Sun and Fox footy journalist Ralphie, what can you tell us today?
8: Hello, boys. What an extraordinarily messy and damaging saga.
3: Okay, Ralphie, that's your first warning. Don't do it again.
9: The next day.
7: Ralphie, it's just not getting any better, is it?
8: Hello, boys. Yeah, good to be with you and girls. Yeah, Sydney's darkest hour. Yes, we're all in this together. And
3: but in Ralphie's defence, even our regular callers are forgetting about Loz this week.
10: How you going, Ruin? Loz?
2: Yeah,
10: not too bad.
3: Number three. Sunday night, Sam Pang was a big winner on TV's Night of Nights.
11: Gold Logie goes to Sam Pang.
3: And we learned how he was able to become the Gold Logie winner.
7: Do I have to call you Sir Sam now or not?
12: King will do fine, Roo.
11: King
12: will be fine.
2: King
12: Pang. No.
7: That's got a good ring to it.
12: Fine, if you're happy to go with it. The next time I see you, if you do not call me King, you have to give me $100.
7: I'm going to go with King Pang because that sounds good.
2: Because he's a tight ass. He'd never give up
12: $100. Exactly.
7: Is this part of your payment for hosting it last year? I've got to win it next year or so? Well, whatever. It sounds a bit sus.
12: There you go. You had to do it, didn't you? You had to just bring it down.
7: It seems a little bit convenient.
12: You reckon there's an agreement, accountability agreement?
7: I'll do it this year and let me win it next year.
12: All right, you got me. There you go. You got a scoop. There you go, bro. That was the deal.
3: Number two. We learnt Loz probably won't be going back to the toilets at the train station.
2: Now, the train station is a bit like an airport loo in that the door is really far away from the toilet.
7: Right.
2: Because people have, like, suitcases and stuff. They give you a bit more room in there.
7: Yep.
2: Close the door.
7: Yep.
2: Switch the lock. Hang my bag on the back of the door.
7: Beautiful.
2: And the door is opening. And my handbag has unlatched the lock on the door. You can imagine. Anyway, and I'm sitting there covering everything up with my hands and sort of pushing my leg forward and trying to touch the door.
7: Any people walking past?
2: Well, two teenage girls. They had, like, cool hair with pink streaks in it, and one of them had a nose ring.
7: Oh, no.
2: And I was like, all right, this could be bad. You know, these girls could take a photo of me. But never judge a book by its cover, because they went, oh, my God, are you okay? And then they pulled the door closed for me.
7: Oh,
2: and I said, thanks, girls. And they stood there and held the door while I finished my wee. And we all sat there in silence while we listened to me pee. And they held the door. And then I pulled my pants back up and went out there.
7: Then you come to lunch.
2: I just want to say thank you to the sound man for not using a pee sound effect. I actually really expected that. Thanks, Sam.
3: That reminds me, I forgot to add the sound effect. Number one. Roo needed his car serviced last week. And we learnt he needs more than a mechanic to fix this job.
7: Dropped it off at the workshop. A couple of mechanics were standing there and they said, Roo, can you come out into the workshop? Lifted up the engine cover and there are all snail shells all over the engine. And then they say to me, have you got a rat problem? I said, what do you mean? He said, well, it looks like rats have been getting snails, crawling up your engine underneath the bonnet, getting out of the cold, having a feed of snails
4: Oh my God.
7: And
4: so they're bringing the snails in.
7: They're bringing the snails in from the garden.
4: Climbing
7: up on top of the engine.
4: Oh,
7: so they've got
4: cozy.
7: A nice warm butt.
4: Yeah.
7: They're chewing on snails. The guys go, have you got French rats out there at Burnside or something?
4: Yeah, not legs, you're the rats in the northern suburb.
3: The top five things we learned on Rude, Dits and Loz this week.
6: Good.
7: Good week.
4: So good.
7: Good week.
4: Well done, Sammy, but you're dead to me, mate. I'm coming for you.
0: It's Rude, Dits and Loz, Triple M.
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13: 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A car truck crash in Marlston South Road near Barwell Avenue. Roads are wet too due to passing showers, so drive carefully. Works continuing shortly. Colonel Light Gardens, Goodwood Road. Speeds at 40 outbound. Same in Felix though on OG Road. Check your speed. Hackney Road in the Parklands. 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That's the latest traffic on Adelaide's 104.7 Triple M.
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4: With the Sydney Swan scandal that's been going on and all the allegations and the media coverage, I think it's safe to say that a lot of parents are going to have uncomfortable conversations with their kids, important conversations, but things they might not have wanted to broach yet, but they're hearing on the radio, seeing on TV, hearing in the schoolyard.
7: And Nick Kyrgios too.
4: Nick Kyrgios has just been busted doing...
0: I know.
4: Well, he tested positive for cocaine for a while. Something happened a while ago.
0: Yeah.
4: So it's just big chats about adults in public spaces, people that you respect, you get paid a lot of money, making mistakes and still having to say, I know that this person that we all said was a really good role model did something bad, but you still can't do it. Do you know what I mean?
7: Well, it's an opportunity to get a positive out of a negative. That's how I've just used it. I've got a 19-year-old daughter, which I think she's fine, but I've got an 18-year-old son now who's, you know, having a few beers here and there. You know, they got girlfriends, things like that. I've got a 16-year-old who's probably not far off it, so I've just used it as an opportunity to talk about how you should conduct yourself. Not that I've always been perfect, but you got to try and, give them the best hope of being a good person so you can get a positive out of a negative.
4: And I think the reality is it's a different world than the one that even I grew up in that everyone's got a phone now. A mistake is not just a mistake. It's a permanent marker on your record.
7: Yep, and stuff you for life.
4: That's not to say growing up that, you know, people didn't get in trouble and stuff like that, but it's just different now. The consequences are enormous, and you know, I guess sometimes when you make mistakes, you deserve those consequences. But it's not just as simple as
7: we're trying to stop making them.
4: That's right.
7: What we're trying to do by having these conversations about how you conduct yourself when you're trialing things for the first time. Sammy, you got younger girls. How have you found it this week?
21: Morning, guys. I had a bad experience picking up some Year 8 girls from school this week. They were asking about what was going on because everyone's talking about it with the Swans. And I was sort of, don't worry about it. I don't know what's going on.
7: Just footballers behaving badly.
21: Yeah.
4: And let your mum explain everything to you while I go into another room.
21: But they've all got phones, so they all start Googling it and looking up stuff and blah, blah, blah. And then they hear the story about
4: a toy.
21: Let's just say a flying marital aid. Is that a good way to
0: say it? That's good. Yeah, I like that. It's really clean.
21: And I was
7: it's a plane.
21: Yeah. I was trying to shut this down. And then they're like, what is this marital aid?
0: Yeah.
21: And I said,
7: I don't know. Mummy and I don't know.
21: Yeah.
4: Mummy might.
7: Don't go down there.
21: You see how uncomfortable these conversations
4: are?
21: So
4: awkward.
21: And so I kind of explained, you know, it's like a fake version of a penis or whatever.
7: What? Is that what you said?
21: Yeah. That's what it is.
0: Oh,
4: that's actually a pretty
0: straightforward
21: And
0: definition.
21: Then they were still baffled, but then one of them asks ChatGTP. This is the problem. See, ChatGTP doesn't know how old the person is asking the questions. And ChatGTP starts talking back, saying, it's this, and this.
4: And
21: I just want to... I'm driving. I just want to disappear. Anyway.
4: Girls, turn that off.
21: Yeah, so it just brought up...
7: Should we should go to Yochi, girls?
21: Brought up a lot of awkward
4: I'll buy you all a pony
21: moments.
4: If you throw that phone out the window.
7: Don't talk about the marital aids ever again.
21: I think that's
4: the thing that a lot of people... You know, I didn't have a lot of conversations with my parents about this sort of stuff. It's awkward, but it's important. Yeah, it's going to be uncomfortable. Yeah. You're going to want to jump out the window, but just got to do it.
7: Get a positive out of a negative.
0: It's Roo, Dits and Loz on Triple M.

0: It's 7:08 as you wake up with Roo, Dits and Loz on Triple M, not too far away from one of our favourite games, Battle of the Sexes. $250 up for grabs. What a way to start your weekend. But Adelaide's most listened to segment, the Rumour Mill, with some hot goss this morning surrounding Zach Butters, Port Adelaide superstar.
1: Was I right with the Mitch Georgiadis mail on Wednesday?
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0: Yes, you were.
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1: record. I might be confirming something else today.
0: Oh, my goodness.
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0: Make sure you're listening at 7:40 this morning. It's Triple M.
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4: 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Need a clue?
7: 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It's a very naughty boy.
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23: Good morning, I'm Sean Maynard. All I care about is justice. That's what the woman at the centre of the Swans alleged sexual assault scandal has told News Corp. She says she doesn't want money and she's going to stand up for what is right. Five players have been suspended for the remainder of the season for breaching club standards. A warning from the ambulance union that the health system is under pressure, with almost 80 patients reportedly waiting for ambulances on Wednesday. Now, the union fears conditions could worsen as flu cases rise. New figures show public sector wages in South Australia grew by 2.8% last quarter, compared with just 0.5% in the private sector. The opposition says it's making it harder for small businesses to attract and retain skilled workers. The state government says it's already freezing recruitment for some non-frontline roles. South Australia's recorded a major escalation in its bird flu outbreak, with more than 1,000 dead seabirds discovered off the coast. Authorities are now testing a little penguin from KI for the H5N1 virus.
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23: 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Took Miller telling us this. Plenty of a Gold Coast to work on for 2027.
24: There's no doubt that this season's been really disappointing. Obviously, it came out of the blocks really strong, but I think the way that we finished, that kind of middle patch, it probably just wasn't up to standard. Like, especially if we take responsibility as leaders, like, we just were off. We didn't deliver on our end.
23: Tonight at the MCG, round 24 action continues. The Pies and the Lions going at it. The Crows, they've welcomed back Miller, Neil Bullen, and Tex for their final home and away match of the season against GWS. The Power naming a five-man extended list for Sunday's clash with Essendon. Darcy Byrne-Jones and debut chance Xavier Walsh, Jason Horne-Francis, Alir. They'll miss. Zach Butters wasn't quite ready to return from his ankle issue. And the supercars are back in Queensland, where practice begins for this weekend's racing at Ipswich.
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23: A shower or two and 16 here in Adelaide today. A possible shower and 17 tomorrow. Partly cloudy on Sunday and 18. And who kidnapped Itz? We finally cracked the case. 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
29: 7:17 on this beautiful Friday morning. It's a bit murky, but we've had nice blue skies the last few days. Hopefully that keeps up. We've got a huge hour coming up. Battle of the Sexes. The last Battle of the Sexes.
0: Well, I hope it's not.
29: We've just got so many competitions coming up. We've had to kind of manoeuvre things around. I really like this comp, but we just got to...
1: It's being managed.
29: It's being managed.
0: Has it been managed? Yeah. So has it been dropped, or are we just looking
29: after
0: it?
29: Managed.
0: So we're looking
1: just
0: after
1: looking after it.
29: Well, I think it's one of those ones.
0: A bit like Ditz.
29: Yeah.
0: Is he managed?
1: He's been managed as well.
0: Correct. Yeah. Managed / kidnapped.
29: Yeah.
0: Okay, we'll find out who did that.
29: I need to talk to the manager.
0: We'll find out who did that just after eight, by the way.
29: We figured it out. We've cracked the case, so we're going to reveal
1: You've
29: all
1: done it.

0: 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Battle of the Sexes. Give us a call if you want to play potentially the last game ever for $250.
1: Go on, Miguel. 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
2: $250 up for grabs as well. And just bragging rights too. Battle of the Sexes. Give us a call. We're playing it next. It's Triple M.

0: 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Keep it locked.
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3: Let's go down to one of the most beautiful places in South Australia, Normanville. G'day, Karen.
4: Good morning, Roo and Loz. How are you?
3: Very, very well.
2: Not as good as you, Karen, because you live in Normanville, and that is heaven on earth.
4: Well, actually, it's only temporary. We're moving down to Cape Jervis.
2: Oh, wow. Also, another slice of heaven.
3: You're doing a bit of babysitting today, are you?
4: Yes, I look after my 18-month-old granddaughter for 2 weeks every month while Dad flies back to work.
2: That's beautiful.
3: Good stuff. Karen. All right, $250 would be a handy little Wednesday there. You got Loz as your lifeline, Karen. Let's go to Athelstan. G'day, Jacob.
5: How you going, Real Loz?
3: Good, thank you.
2: Yeah, good, mate. What's on today? Are you working? What are you doing?
5: Yeah, working today. I'm an IT manager, so another busy day.
3: Beautiful. What's happening in the world of IT?
5: Oh, lots of stuff. Really?
3: What's your biggest issue?
5: Security.
2: Yeah.
5: Security is probably the biggest one. That's a constant issue, but, you know, you got to just try and stay in front of the curve and roll with the punches.
3: Beautiful.
2: I'm surprised you didn't say idiot employees who call up when they don't

0: have an issue. They just need to turn their computer on and off again. That's probably a few dockets for that. Yeah, no.
1: That's right. We call that a PEBCAC issue.
0: Oh,
1: problem
0: okay.
1: exists between keyboard and chair.
2: Nice one, Jacob. All right, you've got me as a lifeline, unfortunately for you. Here we go, Karen and Jacob, $250 up for grabs, first of three wins. Which gender is more likely to be vegan?
1: Jacob.
3: Ooh.
4: Yep.
1: Female.
4: Yeah, wow. Roughly 70 to 80% of vegans globally are women.
0: No wonder we all got low iron. Okay, question number two, buzzing with your name. Which area of the face is blush usually applied to? Oh, Karen.
5: Cheeks.
0: Mm-hmm.
4: Nailed it.
2: Chewbacca is the character in which movie series?
1: Jacob.
0: Jacob.
1: Star Wars.
0: Oh. What is a skort?
5: Karen. It's a skirt with built-in shorts.
0: Correct. That's a perfect description.
2: Is that two all?
0: Yes.
2: What colour pill does Neo take in the Matrix?
5: Karen.
1: Jacob.
2: For the win.
1: The red pill.
0: No, we said Karen.
1: Oh.
4: Karen, what's your guess?
2: I'm sure the boss here.
4: Yep, Karen, what's your guess?
5: Lifeline.
0: Oh, okay.
6: Lifeline.
0: Well, it's the red pill. That was... Oh.
2: Woo-hoo! Wow. Good on you, Karen. $250 for you. Congratulations. Bad luck, Jacob. A little bit unlucky there.
0: That's all right. Yeah. Well done, Karen.
2: All right.
0: Have fun with your granddaughter today, Karen.
5: I'm so looking forward to it. My 2 weeks starts today.
2: Oh, good stuff, Karen. Enjoy every moment. Good
4: Battle
2: stuff.
4: Of the sexes wrapped up for the moment, and the tally finishes up for now with the men on 37 and the ladies on 49.
2: Too good.
4: Absolutely.
2: Too good. Too smart. Yep.
0: Look
2: well
0: out.
2: Done. Well done, very smart. That'll be the next question about
0: so we're officially
2: sexes.
0: Better.
2: Which gender is smarter?
0: Yeah.
2: The women.
4: Rooted salons. Triple M.
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8: 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Car track crash, Marlston South Road near Barwell Avenue. Roads are wet too due to passing showers, so drive carefully. Works continuing Unley Road 40 Citybound and outbound Brooklyn Park Henley Beach Road near Holbrooks Road. 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That's the latest traffic on Adelaide's 104.7 Triple M.
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8: 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Also Seaton Clark Terrace, Citybound Unley, Unley Road, outbound Everard Park on the Gallipoli Ramp. 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That's the latest traffic on Adelaide's 104.7 Triple M.
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25: Morning, I'm Sean Maynard. Well, the woman who alleges she was sexually assaulted at a Melbourne hotel this week after she was hired to perform for a group of Swans players says all she cares about is justice. She's told News Corp the ordeal left her fearing for her safety and says she didn't recognise any of the players, and she and another woman were told they were carpenters. SA police have revealed more than 1,100 motorists were caught speeding during a 10-day road safety operation. Officers also detected 119 drink drivers and 171 drug drivers. Workers at Arnott's here in Adelaide are threatening more strike action after rejecting the company's latest pay offer, which included a $1,000 sign-on bonus, with workers arguing their wages have failed to keep pace with rising living costs. The US Army is offering some soldiers 4 days off to play Grand Theft Auto 6 when it launches in November, but only if they re-enlist for another 2 years. The incentive already convincing 20 troops at a base in Georgia to extend their contracts.
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25: 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It's averaging around $2.02 a litre this morning. Look for diesel for under $2.49 a litre.
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25: Both the Crows and Power have made changes for their final home and away matches of the season. Now Adelaide regain Wayne Muller, Alex Neil Bullen and Tex Walker for tomorrow night's clash with GWS Adelaide Oval. Port Adelaide could hand Xavier Walsh a debut against Essendon on Sunday. That game over in Melbourne. And final preparations for the Aussie cricket is keen for revenge against Bangladesh in Mackay. The second test starts there tomorrow.
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8: A shower or two and 16 here in Adelaide today. A possible shower and 17 tomorrow. Partly cloudy on Sunday and 18. And who kidnapped Itz? We finally cracked the case. 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
4: We're going to find out who kidnapped Dits this morning. He's been gone a week. I'm sitting in his chair. And it's sad because when I first started sitting in it, there was a groove, you know, where his butt used to be.
6: Has it gotten bigger or smaller?
4: It's gotten smaller, thank you very much.
6: Bro.
4: It's gotten much smaller, more petite, younger.
5: So you've ruined his groove.
4: I've thrown his groove
5: off. He's going to be mad about
4: he's
5: that.
4: He's going to have to break his chair in when he gets
7: he's
4: back.
7: He's been sitting in my chair.
4: It feels small and petite.
7: Oh, what's coming up next, Loz?
4: Archaeology chat.
7: Oh,
4: so,
7: no.
4: Look,
7: no.
4: If you want to tune out, I understand, but
6: time
4: it's actually a very good story, and it's about my own family,
6: don't
4: so there
6: do
4: you
6: it
4: go.
6: To us.
5: It's in your blood. We're going to get to that in just a moment. You're waking up with Roo, Dits and Loz live around Adelaide on 104.7 Triple M.

0: 7:30 8 as you wake up with Roo, Ditz and Loz on Triple M live around Adelaide and the state's most listened to segment. The Rumour Mill is on the way with some hot goss surrounding Zach Butters. You want to keep it locked for that.
1: Triple M.
2: I always wanted to be an archaeologist when I was growing up, so that's going amazing. Over there and dusting. Oh, don't laugh at that.
3: Quite seriously, though.
2: Don't you dare laugh at that.
4: I was an archaeologist.
2: Shut up, you head. I would have been a great archaeologist.
5: Put on your khaki pants and get out your rock hammers.
2: Archaeologists have dug up a 5,000-year-old pub in Iraq.
5: It's time for Archaeology News with Loz.
6: What are you digging up now, Loz?
2: The past. My own past.
4: What? You run out of places to dig.
2: No. Look, my uncle came down for a visit, Trevor. He's Dad's brother. And we don't get to see him much because he lives in Yamba. And a beautiful man. We love him dearly. And much like many other members of our family, he's got a touch of the strange about him.
6: You can't say that about Uncle Trev.
2: No, but I'm strange. We're all a bit weird. And I say that because he sat down across from me at the table and he goes, "Oh, yeah, you're a bit of an amateur archaeologist."
4: Yamba.
2: Trevor, how do you hear that? He goes, on the radio. He goes, "Oh, I myself dabble." He's a dabbler.
4: Kidding.
2: But he properly does it. So
4: it runs in the family.
2: It does. It's hereditary.
0: Oh, wow.
2: Can't escape it, Roo. It's in me blood.
4: So it's in your genes.
2: So he said what he does is he was a park ranger for many years up in near Yamba in that sort of bush around there and everything. And so he knows the area really well and he knows where all the old gold mines are and where the old, like, he knows just local history.
6: A lot of stuff up that way.
2: He takes a metal detector out. It's like a really high, powerful one.
6: Right. Mm.
2: And he's found all sorts of coins and all sorts of artifacts and things. Because you look for places where people got off trains, where there were little pubs. You can find them on the old maps.
6: Cool.
2: And then you go to that area, take the detector out, and you find all sorts of old artifacts that are just in the ground. But he's going to send me one of his coins from the 1800s, he said he found, and he's going to send that down. But he also said that I need to get a metal detector, and I've never seen my dad laugh so hard. He keeled over. He said, you can't.
4: Come on, Trev, what's
0: Is
4: your
0: there
4: life
0: going to Is anything more boring than receiving a coin by post?
2: It's exciting.
4: Next thing you get a stamp. Are you going to look forward to that, are you going to sit by the post and wait for it to come and drop
2: it?
4: What are you going to do with the coin?
2: Keep it as a treasure.
4: And do what?
2: What do you do with half the crap you have? It just sits there and you enjoy its existence because you know it's there. But I said to him,
4: G'day,
2: I can't...
4: guys, come and have a look at my coin.
2: I can't get a metal detector because I've never seen... And I'm sorry, excuse me if this is a stereotype, but never seen anyone under the age of 60 and female with a metal detector.
0: So why don't
2: before.
0: You break the stereotype then?
2: Because it'll look like I'm investigating a crime or something. I'll look like I work as a plainclothes
6: you
2: detective.
6: You can make it cool, Loz.
2: I could make metal detectors cool again.
0: Yeah.
2: All right. If anyone out there is younger than 60,
0: yes.
2: And I don't even care if you're a man or a woman, just under 60, and you use a metal detector regularly, send me in some tips on what I should buy.
6: 0488 51047.
2: Hey, even if you're over 60, I would like your tips too. But it would be nice to know that I won't be the only person out there.
0: Yeah, what's a good beginner's metal detector?
2: Entry level.
0: Yeah, that's it.
2: There you go. Right. Anyway, it's
6: runs
2: in my
6: in the
2: DNA.
6: Family. That explains a few things.
0: Triple M.
7: Triple M's Legends Lunch is back in its third massive year.
2: Every year I get so excited for this.
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7: 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Monday morning at 8 with Roo, Ditz and Loz. Need a clue?
9: Legendary.
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2: It's 7:46, Woo Dits and Lots on Triple M, which means it is time for the rumour mill.
3: Ah, okay. Let's get stuck into what we did yesterday.
4: I've heard you guys talk a lot about the illegal cigarette trade. 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Place an order, they drop them off at your door, you do the transaction with the cash, and away they go.
3: We had heaps of text messages after that, son. Spot on, happens here, happens there, blah, blah, blah.
2: It's basically rumour confirmed, right?
5: Well,
3: basically.
5: Anecdotally, yeah. I think it would explain the sheer volume of people consuming these cigarettes when the shop fronts cannot be doing that much business. Do you know what I mean? Because
2: and they keep getting closed. And
5: Yes, exactly. So if they're mobilised like that, then that makes a lot more sense.
3: Yep. If anyone's got a rumour, give us a call, 133353, or you can text it in, 0488 51047. It's your last chance to get it up for Rumour of the Week. $500 will be given away Monday.
2: Yep, all thanks to Automasters. 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

0: 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We'll get to that very soon.
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3: Okay, we've got Sonia from Hope Valley on the line. Good morning, Sonia. What's your rumour?
4: I have a great rumour for you all this morning. Well, we've heard that Kylie's been hanging around with Madonna lately, haven't we?
3: Mm-hmm. Yes.
4: And Kylie's doing the AFL Grand Final performance.
3: She is. I'm looking forward to that.
4: Yes. So rumour has it that Madonna's coming down the beach guest appearance.
5: You're kidding?
3: She's coming to Australia just to do a guest appearance with Kylie Minogue on the MCG on Grand Final Day.
4: That's what I've heard. Rumours going around.
5: Where'd you hear that? Tell me everything. Who's your source?
4: Just friends of friends are also confirming it.
3: Has she got any other gigs in Australia around that time, Madonna?
4: That hasn't been confirmed yet.
3: Do you think it will?
4: Well, I don't see why not.
5: Well, that would be freaking awesome and global news if she did that.
3: Yeah, how confident are you, Sonia?
4: Pretty confident. You know, there's always a special guest at the AFL Grand Final, isn't there? That comes along with the artist.
5: Yeah, but normally it's someone from Australian Idol or something, but not Madonna. That's why.
4: Well, we need to change things here, don't we?
3: All right, we'll take your rumour and we'll do some research and we'll find out if it's correct or not. And if it is, $500 is coming your way, Sonia. Thanks for your time.
4: No worries. Have a great day.
3: Yeah.
5: Thank you, Sonia. I will be shocked and very pleased, but shocked if it comes true.
0: Oh, that'd be one of the rumours of the year if it comes off.
3: Maybe.
5: I think sometimes with those rumours, though, it kind of takes away from the performance because you watch waiting for the person to show up. You know, you're sort of watching Kylie going, is Madonna going to be here? Is it, you know, you don't want it to detract.
0: Yeah.
3: All right. We heard there was a grab about Zach Butters on the news yesterday.
6: Despite year-long speculation that Butters will return home to Victoria, coach Josh Carr says there remained a glimmer of hope he'll stay. But that was before a photo surfaced of what looked like a removalist truck outside of his house this afternoon.
3: I heard this yesterday and I went, surely that no one's having a removalist truck outside their house. Leading into the last game.
5: It couldn't be clearer. You may as well put a billboard up.
3: You may as well put a front page out if you could get the Sydney Swans off the front page and put the I'm leaving.
0: Yeah. See ya.
3: But I did the research yesterday, made a couple of calls. It was fair dinkum. The removalist truck was at his house. It was Zach Butters' house.
0: It was.
3: It was really 100%.
0: Was
5: So this is like when, you know, a guy tells you he loves you and he just can't commit necessarily 100%, but he's got one foot out the door, but he's still keen and he's messaging you on Saturday night. Do you know what I mean? We're being breadcrumbed by the Port Adelaide Football
0: Butters
5: Club.
0: And breadcrumbs.
3: Hang on, why wouldn't he wait until next week at least? Why does he have to do it this week?
5: It's a very good question because it adds fuel to the fire.
3: Can't wait to get out of here quick enough? Or
5: well, I'm sure probably. With people like us talking about him every day, he's loving it. But, no, it is bizarre.
3: So, confirmed, removalist truck was at the house.
5: You know,
3: so I don't know if he's moving.
7: Rumour confirmed.
3: He might be moving to another suburb.
0: Yeah, we're just confirming that the truck was there. That's all.
3: Yeah. I'm not saying it's going to Melbourne or it's going to Brisbane or Perth.
0: He's putting some stuff in storage, that's all.
3: It might be going from wherever he lives to another suburb in Adelaide. But
5: could have had a piano. They're very heavy. The house. You can't do it on your own. Yeah. There you go.
0: Exactly. If you've got any further info.
3: But there is a glimmer of hope with Josh Carr.
0: Oh, I think it's less than a glimmer.
3: That's a glimmer.
0: Yeah, get involved. 1-3-3.
3: As much chance as Madonna being at the Grand
0: Final. 5-3. Give us a call if you've got some goss. $500 is on the line, and we are still taking calls for another hour. Last chance before we give that away Monday morning. Triple M.
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7: 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Triple M Traffic starts with Adelaide's biggest delays. It is slow inbound for a breakdown in Wingfield on the north-south motorway near Cormac Road. One lane is out of action there. And just be sure to check your speed. Fullerton Road in the Parklands and South Terrace in the Parklands. The Premier League returns to Stan Sport on Saturday. 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That's the latest traffic on Adelaide's 104.7 Triple M.
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10: Morning, I'm Sean Maynard. Well, the Swans CEO has defended the club's handling of the sexual assault allegation scandal coming after PM Anthony Albanese criticised the AFL over its management of the situation.
21: The AFL haven't acted. We've acted. We've taken really a quick but methodical approach to sanction our players on the basis of our standards and behaviours.
10: Matthew Pavlich there. Five players have been stood down for the rest of the season for breaching club standards. SA's ambulance union's calling for more hospital capacity after a surge in demand left dozens of patients waiting. The health minister says 000 calls were 30% higher than expected on Wednesday alone. The premier says more than 1,000 crested terns have likely died from bird flu in three mass mortality events off the SA coast. Authorities also investigating a suspected case in a little penguin. And Christian metal band Demon Hunter are suing Netflix in a trademark lawsuit over the streamer's hit film K-pop Demon Hunters, insisting it's caused plenty of confusion for fans.
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10: Well, the Suns had a 23-point win over the Saints to open the final minor round of the AFL season. Tex Walker's back for his final minor round home game, with Adelaide naming the veteran alongside Wayne Miller and Alex Neil-Bullen for the clash with GWS tomorrow night. The Crows say it's set to be a special occasion. Fans getting ready to farewell the club's all-time leading goal kicker. Port Adelaide's made a number of changes for its final game of the season against Essendon on Sunday. Melbourne, Darcy Byrne-Jones back from suspension. Jason Horne-Francis is out with a busted toe, and Alia remains in concussion protocols. Coach Josh Carr admits he's used the Sydney scandal to remind his boys of the importance of culture.
22: It takes time to build a really strong culture, and it takes 1 second to unravel it, so everyone's got to understand that.
10: And Formula One's back from the mid-season break, tackling the Dutch Grand Prix from tonight. Oscar Piastri won there last year. And Max Verstappen has signed a contract extension with Red Bull until 2030.
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10: A shower at 2:16 here in Adelaide today. A possible shower and 17 tomorrow. Partly cloudy and 18 on Sunday. And Triple M's Legends Lunch is back for 2026. 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
5: Good morning, Adelaide. It's 8:05. You're here with Roo, Dits and Loz. Well, Dits has been kidnapped, so we're actually going to find out very soon, like very soon, what's happened to him.
3: Yeah.
5: Actually, should we do that now? Because I think everyone's dying to know.
3: Oh, exactly. We've had four suspects, haven't we?
5: We have. Tex, we've had four suspects.
3: We've had Jason and Francis. We've had Jars and we've had Shazza.
5: We have. So I want to hear from the people of Adelaide what their theories are on this.
3: Where is Dits?
5: Who's got him? Who took Dits? Chant it with us.
3: All right.
5: 133353. So you and I have a pretty strong theory.
3: Oh, you're
5: second-guessing yourself.
3: Well, I don't really know what's happened.
5: Okay. I want to hear from the people of Adelaide. What do you think happened to Dits? Chuck your theories at us. 133353.
3: All right. Give us a call.
0: Yeah. We've been following this case all week. It is now time for you to tell us what you think, whether you reckon you've cracked the case. And, of course, Inspector Roo and Inspector Loz will be delivering their verdict in just a moment as well. But get involved. 133353. It's Triple M. I am.

0: 8:09 as you wake up with Roots. It's a Loz live around Adelaide, and around about this time Monday morning we will be revealing the first massive name announced at our Legends Lunch, back for a third year at the Highway. Really exciting stuff. We love this event. 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
1: Who kidnapped it?
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3: Who kidnapped Dids on Triple M?
4: All right, what's your theory? Who took him? Was it Tex, Jason and Francis, Shazza, Jazz, or someone else? Let's head to Golden Grove. G'day, Adrian. What's your theory?
5: Well, I reckon Dids lost the dart game with Mitch Georgiadis, and he's helping Zach Butters pack up his house to go back to Melbourne.
4: He'd be crying, wouldn't he, Dits, when he does
6: it?
4: Because
6: he'd be sabotaging
4: it. He doesn't want to leave.
6: Yeah.
4: Doesn't want Zach to go. But yeah, that could be a theory. Good stuff.
6: Very good theory. Nadine and Mount Barker, what's your theory? Who took Dits?
7: I don't think anyone took Dits. I think, knowing him and his South African stories, I reckon he was walking back tipsy and he's seen someone's Husqvarna mower going, and it's frightened the crap out of him. He's run into someone's garden shed and he's rung up himself because he's embarrassed to come out.
6: Right.
4: Oh, he's scared again. Yeah, no, he thought it was an animal, didn't he?
6: Dits famously
4: South Africa.
6: Yeah, thought that he was being chased down by an animal, and it was a Husqvarna lawn mower.
4: Yeah.
6: One of my favourite stories of all time.
4: Let's go back down to Normanville for the second time today. G'day, Wayne. What's your theory on who kidnapped Dits?
8: How you going, guys? I reckon his mates have kidnapped him and they've taken him up to maybe the mid-north coast of New South Wales and playing golf.
4: Yeah, he loves the
8: and
4: coast over there.
8: I reckon probably Bonville Golf Club.
6: Yeah, okay.
4: Right. Yeah, well.
6: And he said, oh, my hands were tied. I had no choice.
4: Tied to a golf stick.
6: That's right.
8: Exactly.
6: Conveniently.
4: Yeah. Well, I don't mind your theory, Wayne, to be honest. I'll tell you what, we'll find out very, very shortly who, in fact, has kidnap Chris Dittmer.
0: Yep, the hottest show on Adelaide radio at the moment comes to a thrilling conclusion in 5 minutes. Keep it locked. It's Triple M.
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6: I've been kidnapped.
7: The big red cat has vanished. How many lives has Chris Dittmar got?
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9: Hello, it's Inspector Acciuto here.
10: And Inspector O'Callaghan.
9: Our co-host Chris Dittmar has been kidnapped. He was last seen Friday night walking home from the pub.
10: Our only clue? A cryptic ransom message left by Dits himself sent Saturday morning.
6: Hello, it's Adelaide's favourite squash player here, Chris Dittmar, a.k.a. the Big Red Cat. I've been kidnapped. My kidnappers have made me record this message and they want Triple M to pay 50 grand for my safe return. Have the cash ready in a suitcase for the exchange at Triple M by 9 a.m. Friday morning. I'm begging you to help me. These guys have sharp weapons and poorly fitted balaclavas, especially on one side. Please tell my family I love them and I miss them. But most importantly, I want to thank my sponsors, McGain Real Estate, particularly Mike, Zoe and Baz Rample, who have a beautiful three-bed home for tremendous value going at Hackham right now. Keys of Fitness at Nord and Glenelg. They'll get you performing back to your best.
10: Okay, I've heard enough. We've analysed the tape, we've spoken to four suspects. Tex Walker became a suspect after this clue.
6: Poorly fitted balaclavas.
9: He was able to provide a sufficient alibi and has been ruled out as a suspect.
11: I was in Perth, absolutely nowhere near Chris Dittmar.
10: Our next suspect was Port player Jason Horne-Francis, but he was able to provide an alibi.
12: I was over at Mitch Georgiades' house playing darts. I copped one to the neck. I was in another room, though. I had a trip to the hospital. Doctors can vouch for me.
9: No need. Sounds believable. We've seen his goal kicking. You're off the hook.
10: Suspect three was Andrew Jarman, who, although still highly suspicious, has been ruled out for now.
13: Don't you dare point the finger at me unless it has icing and it's buttered.
10: Suspect four, Sharon Karen Dittmar.
14: I told the last officer I don't know anything about the illegal puppy farm in Murray Bridge, I swear.
9: Shaz, this is about kidnapping Chris Dittmar.
14: Oh, why did you say so? I got worried there for a second. Also, I don't need to kidnap Dits to get 50 grand from him. I have full access to all his bank accounts, credit cards, superannuation.
9: 4 days of interviews and we were still no closer to figuring out who kidnapped Dits.
10: I know we don't want to, but should we play the end of the ransom tape where he starts listing all the sponsors?
9: I'd rather not. But sure, we have exhausted all other avenues and the ransom is due today.
10: Okay, I'll play the tape from where we keep stopping.
6: But most importantly, I want to thank my sponsors, McGain Real Estate, particularly Mike, Zoe and Baz Rample, who have a beautiful three-bed home for tremendous value going at Hackham right now. 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I could do with a comfy chair right now, to be honest. The Lockleys Hotel, some of the finest.

0: You have given my beautiful new car to drive around in. I love it. Last but not least, Harvey Norman. Mention my name and you'll get a deal there for sure. Anyway, please get the ransom money. 50 grand by Friday, 9 a.m. How do I turn this thing off? Okay, that's it. Good. That will fool them. Not even Inspector Ricciuto will figure out that I've actually kidnapped myself.
1: Far out. He has kidnapped himself. He's orchestrated the whole thing and managed to frame four suspects along the way.
2: Well, where is he? Where on earth could Chris Dittmar be hiding for an entire week?
1: I've got an idea. Let me make a call.
3: Lockleys Hotel, Gavin speaking.
1: It's Inspector Roo here. We have reason to believe Chris Dittmar is hiding out in your establishment.
3: Yeah, mate, he's right here.
0: Oh, good on you, Gavin. I can't believe you gave me up so easily. Inspectors Ricciuto and O'Callaghan, how did you find me?
1: On your ransom tape, you didn't press stop, so we heard how you set up the whole thing.
0: Well, how come it took you 5 days to figure it out then?
1: We kept pressing stop early as we couldn't bear listening to you plug any more sponsors.
2: Why did you do it, Dits? My God.
0: Well, I needed the cash. I recently lost $50,000 because some turkey went to Turkey and has been living it up on my credit card. Receipt said something about a full body rejuvenation or something. I've been scammed again.
1: Hang on. Didn't one of the suspects talk about going to Turkey?
4: Dits' frequent flyer points got this lucky duck to Turkey. Sorry, Turkey. Oh, I got a brand new bod.
2: Eh, I can't really remember. It sounds like a lot of paperwork.
1: Anyway, the jig is up, Dittmar. See you back at work on Monday.
0: Yeah, can't wait.
5: Who kidnapped Dits?
6: Who kidnapped Dits on Triple M?
2: He did it to himself.
1: I cannot believe it.
2: You know, I could almost forgive the ruse, but he tried to frame a bunch of his people that in his life.
1: Well, that's what you do. You try and throw them off the scent. I thought it was Jazz. I thought it was Shaz. I thought it was Tex. I thought it was Jason.
2: He had all sound effects going in the background. Yeah. He mentioned the balaclava with the ear.
7: But dial-up Dittmar struck again.
2: Wow.
7: With not knowing
2: stopping
7: how to
2: the
7: stop the recording.
2: There you go. We got him. Well done. We figured out who kidnapped Dits. It was himself.
1: All right. Well, that's been good entertainment all week, guys.
2: Great. Well
1: top
2: done.
1: Five of the week's coming up shortly.
7: It's rude. It's a loss. Triple M.

0: It's Rude, It's a Loz on Triple M for your Friday morning, which means one of our favourite things, the top five, not too far away, where we are going to learn why we desperately need Dits to come back. We'll get to that in about 5 minutes, Tom.
1: A mother's come out and said, can you stop packing fancy things in your kids' lunchboxes because my kids are starting to get jealous of all the... And you know, children, they'll come home and go, well, they've got this and they've got that. Yeah. And it's just a nightmare for parents. And I was one of
2: those... What they have in there?
1: Like... Oreos and brand name things.
0: LCMs.
1: And LCMs, flash stuff, you know?
0: Roll-ups.
1: No, then like the ham sam, the soggy ham sam with the margarine and one slice of ham is a thing of the past. It's all gotten a bit fancy for some people. And for others, it is still, you know, you're getting by. You're doing what you can. But it does cause a lot of jealousy. And I know growing up, we were a brand name type family. We're a home brand name type family. So
3: you get it right.
1: When I saw an LCM bar, like a real one, I go, is that a real LCM bar? Can I look at it? And I'd like, look at the pack. It's so shiny. Oh, when you bite into it, it doesn't break your teeth. It was like, it was exciting. And my mum was an amazing cook. So she would bake stuff for us. And even though it was beautiful having like muffins and stuff, they'd be in Glad Wrap and it would be,
0: there's some real class warfare with it, isn't there?
1: My sister once said, Mum, can you please at least cut the sandwiches into triangles instead of squares? Oh, like it's because it was cool to have triangles. Yeah. So it is a huge thing growing up.
0: Mm.
1: And it was kind of how you knew you either were one of the rich ones or one of the not rich. You know what I mean? Like if they had Foxtel.
2: Foxtel.
1: Mm. My God. I would just sit there and watch the menu and listen to the music and go, look at this. I could watch the menu for hours. This is awesome. We've got Jared and Sam in here. Good morning, producer and sound man.
4: Morning.
5: Morning.
1: How do you know when your friends were rich? What was the indicator?
4: When I'd go around to someone's house and they had like a garage or a spare room, like a rumpus room.
1: Yeah.
3: Oh, the rumpus.
4: And it had either a pool table or a ping pong table.
1: Mm-hmm.
4: And like a little fridge in there.
1: A fridge, so they've got fridge.
4: They're running two fridges.
1: Yeah,
3: Tommy, two fridges.
4: you open the fridge and it's full of soft drinks.
0: Yeah. In cans.
4: Yeah.
0: Yeah.
5: And just, it's brand name too. Yeah. It's Coke. Oh, yeah. It's not LA Maxi or anything.
1: No. LA Ice.
5: LA Ice.
4: LA Ice.
3: Yeah. The pool table was a bit of a giveaway.
4: It's
3: Yeah.
1: Their trampoline had a net around the outside. Yes. So that was
4: fancy.
1: Ours had springs that flew off. We weren't allowed to stand near the trampoline when someone was on it.
5: Mine was always if someone had a stainless steel fridge.
1: Yes.
0: Oh, yeah.
5: Because everything I grew up with was white. But then
2: white goods.
5: Add to that, if they had like you could get water or ice from the fridge.
1: Oh, ice from the
3: loaded.
1: Fridge.
4: Fancy.
3: Oh, yeah, if you had ice.
5: That's toffee.
3: Oh, mate, ice. What about if they had two cars?
1: Yep.
3: Oh, yeah.
1: Although, my friend James makes a very good point. He says, any more than two cars and you're either really rich or on the lower end of things. In the middle class, you only got two cars. Oh. But we had lots of cars.
3: Warren Buffett.
1: Yeah, that's right.
3: It was a Buffett.
1: And then the very wealthy, they had lots of cars, but they were all sort of in garages that were kind of, you know. We always had a few around the side of the house.
0: Yeah. None of them ran,
1: spare parts.
0: But
3: the pool was a good way.
0: Yes.
1: Oh.
0: Gosh.
4: Or a spa.
1: An in-ground pool.
0: In-ground especially. Pool. Oh, yeah. Wow.
3: Spa.
1: But I think the joke is that I was happier than all those kids because they didn't feel anything. They weren't excited by any of it. They were just used to it.
0: They were dead inside.
1: I'd go over there and I was so thrilled to just watch Foxtel or play their video game. And they were like, yeah, it's kind of boring.
0: Yeah,
1: I'm over
0: they
1: it.
0: They were like that.
1: So not having everything is actually really good because it makes you appreciate things. So I don't know. That's my angle.
0: That's how you sleep at night anyway.
3: That's how we got through it.
1: Yeah.
0: It's Rude, It's a Loz, Triple M.
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8: Census night was Tuesday the 11th of August. 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Triple M traffic starts with Adelaide's biggest delay, slow inbound for a breakdown in Wingfield on the north-south motorway near Cormac Road. One lane is out of action there. Works continuing Gilman Eastern Parade near the Gilman Ramp, 40 both ways. And just be sure to check your speed. 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That's the latest traffic on Adelaide's 104.7 Triple M.
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17: It's 8:34 with Roo, Dits and Loz on Triple M. We're not too far away from Roo's tip. He'll try and get you another winner on the track. You had another big win last weekend, Roo.
18: I'd only paid $7.50. I don't like to brag much.
15: I want to put...
18: you're not touching
15: I know, I'm
18: it.
15: Not allowed. Because as soon as I do
18: banned.
15: It, I'll put the Moz
18: You'll
15: on
18: loz it.
15: Which I didn't know was an expression, but I'll Loz as Moz. It'll be...
17: We're going to change it.
18: Stay away from it, please.
17: Putting the Loz on
15: what
17: it.
15: What if I...
18: Nah.
15: Okay.
18: Nothing. Top five coming up next.
17: Roo's tip, not too far away either. Roo, Dits and Loz. Loz, you have to leave the room when we do that. It's Triple M.
18: I put your power board.

0: Well, the final round of the Home and Away AFL season beckons this weekend. We'll go over all the ins and outs for both sides and what the results could mean for the Crows in the wild card fixture. That and more in Triple M's Overnight Sport in 5 minutes.
1: The top five things we learnt on Roo, Dits and Loz this week. Number five, with Dits away or kidnapped.
2: I've been kidnapped.
1: We learn Loz and Roo need to step up on the mic and do a bit more heavy lifting.
3: Roo, Dits and Loz.
4: Good morning. It is 7:03. Oh, 7:08. I've got my glasses on. I just took you back in time.
5: Yeah.
4: You've got an extra 5 minutes.
5: Yeah.
4: Now, it's 7:08. Dits has been kidnapped, so Roo and I are doing things like and doing good mornings and things like that, and we're not. It's not our wheelhouse, so, you know, bear with us.
1: Ah, well. You can always try again tomorrow.
3: And Loz.
4: Sorry,
5: my bad.
4: It's a bit weird because Dits has been kidnapped, so we're all kind of sitting on different
5: We're on edge.
1: That's going well. Number four, with Dits away, surely nobody will call up and say,
6: "G'day, boys, how you going?"
1: Because there's only one boy here. But then Tuesday, footy journo John Ralph called up.
7: Herald Sun and Fox footy journalist Ralphie, what can you tell us today?
8: Hello, boys. What an extraordinarily messy and damaging saga.
1: Okay, Ralphie, that's your first warning. Don't do it again.
9: The next day.
7: Ralphie, it's just not getting any better, is it?
8: Hello, boys. Yeah, good to be with you and girls. Yeah,
4: oh, yeah.
8: Sydney's darkest hour. Yes, we're all in this together.
1: But in Ralphie's defence, even our regular callers are forgetting about Loz this week.
10: How you going, ruin Loz?
4: Yeah, mate.
10: Yeah, not too bad,
1: Number three. Sunday night, Sam Pang was a big winner on TV's Night of Nights.
11: Gold Logie goes to Sam Pang.
1: And we learned how he was able to become the Gold Logie winner.
7: Do I have to call you Sir Sam now or not?
12: King will do fine, Roo.
11: King
12: will be fine.
11: King Pang.
4: King
12: Pang. No.
7: That's got a good ring to it.
12: Fine, if you're happy to go with it. The next time I see you, if you do not call me King, you have to give me $100.
7: I'm going to go with King Pang because that sounds good.
4: Because he's a tight ass.
12: He'd
4: never give up 100.
12: Exactly.
7: Is this part of your payment for hosting it last year? I've got to win it next year or so? Well, whatever. It sounds a bit sus.
12: There you go. There you go. Sus. You had to do it, didn't you? You had to just bring it down.
7: It seems a little bit convenient.
12: Do you reckon there's an agreement?
7: I'll do it this year and let me win it next year.
12: All right, you got me. There you go. You got a scoop. There you go, Roo. That was the deal.
1: Number two. We learnt Loz probably won't be going back to the toilets at the train station.
4: Now, the train station is a bit like an airport loo in that the door is really far away from the toilet.
7: Right.
4: Because people have, like, suitcases and stuff. They give you a bit more room in there.
7: Yep.
4: Close the door.
7: Yep.
4: Switch the lock. Hang my bag on the back of the door.
7: Beautiful.
4: And the door is opening. And my handbag has unlatched the lock on the door. You can imagine. Anyway, and I'm sitting there covering everything up with my hands and sort of pushing my leg forward and trying to touch the door.
7: Any people walking past?
4: Well, two teenage girls. They had, like, cool hair with pink streaks in it, and one of them had a nose ring. And I was like, all right, this could be bad. You know, these girls could take a photo of me. But never judge a book by its cover, because they went, oh, my God, are you okay? And then they pulled the door closed for me.
7: Oh,
4: and I said, thanks, girls. And they stood there and held the door while I finished my wee. And we all sat there in silence while we listened to me pee. And they held the door. And then I pulled my pants back up and went out there.
7: Then you come to lunch.
4: I just want to say thank you to the sound man for not using a pee sound effect. I actually really expected that. Thanks, Sam.
1: That reminds me, I forgot to add the sound effects. Number one. Roo needed his car serviced last week. And we learnt he needs more than a mechanic to fix this job.
7: Dropped it off at the workshop. A couple of mechanics were standing there and they said, Roo, can you come out into the workshop? Lifted up the engine cover and there are all snail shells all over the engine. And then they say to me, have you got a rat problem? I said, what do you mean? He said, well, it looks like rats have been getting snails, crawling up your engine underneath the bonnet, getting out of the cold, having a feed of snails.
4: Oh, my God.
7: And
4: so they're bringing the snails in.
7: They're bringing the snails in from the garden.
4: Climbing
7: up on top of the engine.
4: Oh,
7: so they've got
4: cozy.
7: A nice warm butt.
4: Yeah.
7: They're chewing on snails. The guys go, have you got French rats out there at Burnside or something?
4: Me and not legs, you're okay. The rats in the northern suburb.
3: The top five things we learned on Rude, Dits and Loz this week.
2: God.
7: Good week.
4: So good.
7: Good week.
4: Well done, Sammy. But you're dead to me, mate. Here, I'm coming for you.
2: It's Rude, it's a Loz, Triple M.
3: Triple M's Legends Lunch is back in its third massive year.
4: Every year I get so excited for this.
7: This year might be even better.
3: And your first legend is being inducted into Triple M's hallowed Hall of Fame. Monday morning at 8 with Rude, Dits and Loz. Need a clue?
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19: 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Residual delays after a breakdown in Wingfield on the North South Motorway near Cormac Road. Works continuing Gilman East and Parade near the Gilman Ramp, 40 both ways. 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That's the latest traffic on Adelaide's 104.7 Triple M.
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19: Morning, I'm Sean Maynard. Well, the woman who alleges she was sexually assaulted at a Melbourne hotel has told News Corp she doesn't want money. She says all she cares about is justice. Now, separate to the police investigations into the allegations, five Swans players have been stood down this week for breaching club standards. Police have targeted the fatal five road behaviours in a statewide crackdown, catching hundreds of offending drivers. Motorists in Adelaide's West are being warned to stay vigilant after a rise in thefts from parked vehicles. Arnott's workers at the Marion Road factory say they're prepared to walk off the job again in their fight for higher pay. Union poll found 90% of members rejected the company's latest offer, and fresh ABS data shows public sector pay in South Australia grew more than five times faster than private sector wages last quarter. Business owners say higher paying government, defence and mining projects are drawing away skilled workers. The government points to the state's nation-leading employment results.
18: Give me fuel!
19: Checking Triple M Fuel Watch unleaded sitting at just over $2 a litre this morning. A diesel averaging $2.47 a litre.
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19: A shower at 2 and 16 here in Adelaide today. A possible shower and 17 tomorrow. Partly cloudy and 18 on Sunday. And Triple M's Legends Lunch is back for 2026. 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
2: The Gold Coast Suns have wrapped up their season. Pretty disappointing in the end, really, over the Saints last night. Ben King has likely played his last game for Gold Coast. The Suns with a 23-point win there. Collingwood play Brisbane tonight, the MCG. That could be an important game, Roo, if we can get upset.
20: It's one of the three games that Adelaide fans will be looking forward to try and get an upset. Not resting any players, Collingwood. There was a lot of talk about Dacos, Cameron, Pendlebury, DeGoey, those sort of players, but they're all in at the moment. So they're having a crack at the lines, and they could upset them.
2: Well, make sure you listen to that on Listener, Triple M Footy, or 7. Watch it in your homes tonight. Adelaide has made three changes for Saturday night's clash with GWS at the Adelaide Oval, recalling experience Wayne Miller, Alex Neil Bullen, and the great Taylor Walker.
20: Yep, there was no surprise about the three ins, but there was a bit of a surprise with one of the outs. Cal Archie managed. I don't know why he would need to be managed, because he hasn't played many games this year. He's not worn out, that's for sure. Mm. Maybe he is sore, maybe a fraction tight, or maybe he just needs a freshen up with the body to get him right for the coming weeks. But that was the only surprise out of it. Toby Murray has been dropped as well, so... Yeah, the Crows, it's all in front of them. They need to win. They'll probably know by the time they play whether Melbourne's beat the Bulldogs, Cats have beaten the Tigers. If that's the case, then they have to wait for the Hawks to knock off West Coast Eagles to know what position they'll be in, wild card or in the finals.
21: Dumb question. Is managed just a nice way of saying dropped?
20: No.
21: Or is it different? What's the difference?
20: Dropped is dropped. You're not good enough. Managed is... A bit tight, don't want to risk getting injured.
21: Right, so there's a few reasons why you might be managed, yeah. But dropped is just you just suck. Not suck.
20: Well, not suck. you've just not quite up. Yeah, you've got someone better to bring in.
21: Listen, if you've ever been, I've been dropped many a time. So don't worry. I didn't mean you suck. I just meant, sorry.
20: Well,
21: I know how you feel.
20: You now have been dropped. You've been dropped right now.
21: Can I leave?
2: Yeah, you're about to be dropped.
21: I've never been you know to what be it feels dropped like. In my life.
2: You suck.
21: It's the best dropping I've ever had.
2: Right. Well, the match is going to be massive. Taylor Walker's final home and away game. He's got about 100 people there. For fans, get there 10 minutes before to celebrate his career. It's nice. Also going to be Jake Stringer's last game as a Giant. The package is being redirected again
20: to his fourth club.
2: Yeah, yeah, we'll find out where he ends up next year, I guess, after
21: this
2: weekend.
21: That thing's banged up when it arrives. Yeah.
22: A couple of dings in that package.
20: Travelled over the countryside.
21: Abu Dhabi. On there.
2: Yeah. Port Adelaide have named an extended squad for Sunday's season ending clash with the Dons, welcoming back Darcy Byrne-Jones from suspension. Christian Moraes, Will Brody, Will Lorenz, and uncapped forward Xavier Walsh have also been added to the
20: uncapped
2: side.
20: Uncapped forward.
2: You reckon they'd play him?
20: Who?
2: Xavier Walsh?
20: No idea.
2: Okay.
20: Oh. I reckon they're just on the list. Never heard of him.
0: He's got to ring
20: in. I think that's called an extended list. Because you've got 25 to bring in. So find any names you can out of the sample side and put them in there.
2: Surprised I didn't name
20: Jack Jits. Butter's not playing. That's a surprise.
2: Yes.
20: Isn't it? Was he ever going to play?
2: Nah. I don't think he would have played from 6 weeks ago when he did the injury.
20: He didn't even get out in the oval yesterday, did he?
2: No.
1: Yeah.
2: This is the big one. Melbourne has failed in its bid to overturn Jacob Van Rooyen's three-match ban with the AFL's appeal board, needing just 22 minutes of deliberations to throw out the case.
20: We would have went mental if he got off after what happened with Fogarty.
1: Mm.
2: But this is a big game. They're playing Western Bulldogs on Saturday. They're going to be playing Marcus Bontempelli, Bailey Dale. They're going for it. If they win, Roo, it could be good for the Crows.
20: Well, it's great for the Crows if they win, but there's not much gaining on it for them. And the only thing that if the Bulldogs win, the only thing they're playing for really is to not have to travel to Adelaide to play Adelaide. They'll be staying in Melbourne to play Collingwood, I think, is where it'll end up. So it'll be interesting to see if all their big-name players play or whether there'll be some laid out.
2: Former Aussie captain Ricky Ponting wants selectors to look at youth as Australia prepare to take on Bangladesh in the second test starting tomorrow.
8: Considering I've got New Zealand at home, South Africa away, India away, and then Ashes World Test Championship, I thought it was the right time to look at some of the young boys, because you then know with that amount of time, if you look at them and it doesn't work, you've still then got time to go back to the older ones.
20: Need a rebuild, do they?
2: Yeah, it's starting to sound like it.
20: Well, when is that? That's on Listener tomorrow, is it?
2: That's on Listener, Channel 7. Obviously, the game starts in Mackay. 10 a.m. today, Swans coach Dean Cox and captain Callum Mills will also be speaking to the media after the Sydney saga. Ooh. We're going to be crossing to that live, listen out on your workday with Keegan.
20: Find out if there's any more information.
21: Yep. Sweet Lord.
0: That's it. That's our look at sport. And speaking of sport tonight, Triple M rocks. Footy Pies v Lions. Catch all the action from 6.

0: It's 8:58, as you wake up with Roo, Dits and Loz. If you've missed any of the show this morning, including the thrilling conclusion to Who Kidnapped Dits, then make sure you catch the full show with the podcast on the Listener app later today.
1: Triple M and Channel 7 have got your ultimate motor racing getaway covered. 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
2: Triple M and Channel 7 have got your ultimate motor racing getaway covered. 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We've got deluxe tents, race tickets, grid walk, hot laps and more. All you have to do is rock up, settle in, and then let the sound of supercars be your alarm clock.
3: Yeah, all week we've been asking for you to text in the code word given away on Channel 7 News. Everyone who has done that within 30 minutes is in the draw, but there can only be one winner, and that is Robert from Ardrossan. Well done, Rob. Congratulations.
2: Hey.
4: Thank you, mate.
2: Yeah, very welcome.
3: You're a massive rev head, I hear.
4: I don't mind it, buddy. Yeah, sort of following me father's footsteps.
3: Little birdie told me your house is full of memorabilia.
4: It is, yeah, yep. Slowly going up in my son's room.
2: Oh,
3: what's the best thing you've got?
4: Probably my old man's Chad Mostert signed little V8 replica.
3: Nice. All right.
4: Yeah. Or a 72 mirror with an XB Falcon on it.
2: Oh,
3: you are a rev. All right, Rob. Well, congratulations. A huge prize, that one. That's going to be an awesome weekend. So, all thanks to the Bend Motorsport Park where the road to Bathurst starts.
0: It's Roo, Dits and Loz, Triple A.
4: Appreciate it, guys. Thank you.
3: Well done, Rob. Worries. Congratulations,
2: well done, mate.
4: No, I appreciate it, guys.
3: That'll
4: thank you very much.
3: Have a good weekend. Good on you.
2: Have a great weekend.
4: Thank you. I will do. Cheers, guys.
2: See ya.
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6: 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Triple M Traffic starts with Adelaide's biggest delay. Slow outbound for a crash in a Halloran Hill. That's on the Southern Expressway near Majors Road. Works continuing Gilman Eastern Parade near the Gilman Ramp 40 both ways and outbound Brooklyn Park, Henley Beach Road near Holbrooks Road. Check your speed, South Terrace and the Parklands. 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That's the latest traffic on Adelaide's 104.7 Triple M.
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8: Okay, I'll see if I can get another one. There's one I tipped a few weeks ago and it didn't go any good, called Race 5, Number 5, Fast Tempo. It come ninth, Loz, but found out it had a heart issue on that day, and it's pretty hard to run with a bit of a heart issue. So,
6: well, yeah.
8: I'm led to believe it's been fixed and we'll forgive the run, and I'm going to try it again because I think it's a good horse. Race 5, Number 5, Fast Tempo. It's no certainty. I'm having $1 each way. That's all.
6: Question, how quickly can you fix a horse's heart?
8: Don't know, but we're going to find out.
6: It's on the tablets, is it? It's on the blood thinners.
8: We're going to find out, Loza. $1 each way, that's all, nothing much.
6: Okay.
8: $1 each way, race 5, number 5 at Morphettville, Fast Tempo. Let's go through the footy tips.
6: Okay, so last night, St Kilda Gold Coast.
8: Would have tipped the Saints, I think.
6: You know what? I didn't enter my tip. And I got it because it was the away team.
8: Oh, how often does that happen?
6: Every week.
8: You put a reminder in your phone on Thursday.
6: I've stopped.
8: Tips.
6: I don't want to anymore, Roo, because there's an anomaly happening where I keep getting it right because the away team keeps winning on Thursdays. And if I start messing with that.
8: That's why you did it, is it?
6: No, I forgot. MCG Brisbane Lions Collingwood.
8: I'm going for the Pies.
6: Are you?
8: Yeah, just because I want them to win.
6: Gross.
8: Not because I think they'll win.
6: Lions, I'm tipping, because I hate Collingwood. Okay, Marvel Stadium, Carlton, Frio.
8: Gee, I wouldn't be surprised if Carlton won that.
9: Mm.
8: I'm going for Carlton.
6: Okay, you're gone rogue. All right, Frio for me. MCG, Melbourne, Western Bulldogs.
8: I think I'm going to have to go for the Demons, but I wouldn't be surprised if the Dogs win.
6: It's getting to that point, isn't it, where everyone's kind of desperate.
8: D's are going to win. Dogs don't have to.
6: Okay. All right. Well, I'm going the D's. GMHBA Stadium, Geelong and Richmond.
8: Geelong will win by a mile.
6: Adelaide Oval, Adelaide GWS.
8: Hopefully the Crows can win and win well.
6: Yep. Marvel, Essendon Port. It's being called the Tank Off. I don't know if that's fair. But
8: yeah, it's fair, all right.
6: They both, let's be honest, like it. You want the wooden spoon at this point, wouldn't you? So that you get better.
8: Well,
6: I'm not suggesting that that's what anyone's doing, but
8: yeah,
6: winning a game like now, winning.
8: I'm actually going for Essendon.
6: Okay. Oh, the Tank Off.
8: Yeah.
6: All aboard the Tank Off train. I'm going Port.
8: Bunch of tankers.
6: I'm going Port. North Melbourne and Sydney, and this is one of those ones where normally, obviously, Sydney, but then after everything that's happened this week.
8: I think North will win that.
6: Yeah, I'm going North, but we were saying
8: they
6: before.
8: They might fire up.
6: Sydney could have one of those things where they fire up to prove a point. Optus Stadium, West Coast Eagles, Hawthorn.
8: I'm going for the Eagles.
6: Oh, wow.
8: Yep, upset.
9: You're just sending it this weekend, aren't
6: you? I love it.
8: They're all going to lose and we're going to finish third.
6: I need to keep on top of my family's footy tips, so I wish I could be so rogue, but I'm going with the safe options. So there
8: all
6: you go.
8: All right, everybody, that is it for another week. Have a fantastic weekend and we'll catch up with you Monday.
6: Bye.
1: 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Thanks to Adelaide Central Market, Australia's best food market. 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
1: Hey, bro, how are you? I can't even remember what I was calling for. I think it might have been the...
2: Evidently, it's not that important.
1: Yeah, it must not be that important. I remember I heard you talking about the... What is it, the Stars? I can't even remember what you guys call it.
0: The Legends Lunch?
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0: The Stars? 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